0: and the south coast this evening. And for the Chatham Islands, showers. That's new sport and weather. I'm Sandy Hodge.
1: From the Bible. But because of his great love for us, God, who is rich in mercy, made us alive with Christ even when we were dead in transgressions. It is by grace that you have been saved. Words to live by on Rema.

It is Rima. I'm Tom Joshua McGregor. Run to you, New Zealand Music. Not too late to get a vote in with the People's Choice Awards, Emerging Artist of the Year and Artist of the Year. When it comes to New Zealand's music, I think there's another week to get your votes in online at rima.co.nz. Well, as we head into the afternoon, as always, good to have you with us. We'll take a look at today's 7-minute sermon, the Reverend George Penk's podcast, the latest episode coming up for you in just a couple of minutes' time.

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0: And it is Rima. If you could have one thing. Yes, it's an interesting question, isn't it? Well, it's also the topic today on the 7-Minute Sermon. That's one of the podcasts from the Reverend George Penk. And not only can you catch that on major podcasting platforms, don't forget it's also in the Rima Media app as well. 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
2: Do you remember the first movie you ever saw? I do. For me, it was Aladdin. And I'm not talking about the 2019 version. This was the 1992 film. I was 5 years old at the time. I remember going with my family to the Civic Theatre. And I also remember that we didn't actually have to buy tickets. They let you in for free if you donated some tinned food to a charity, which felt pretty cool when you're 5 years old. From the movie itself, I remember being fascinated by the idea of the genie in the lamp. This idea isn't limited to Aladdin. Different versions of the genie in a bottle myth appear in lots of different stories. Typically, a genie appears from a lamp or a bottle and tells someone they'll be granted 3 wishes. The person can ask for whatever they like, which means they need to be very careful what they wish for. As a kid, I was captivated by this. I spent time trying to decide what my 3 wishes would be if a genie ever appeared to me. I have grown up since then, and I'm happy to say I've moved on. But the genie in a bottle story came to mind again when I read the passage we're looking at in this week's 7-Minute Sermon. It's from 1 Kings chapter 3. It's a moment in the life of King Solomon, when the Lord appears to him in a dream. Have a listen to what happens.
3: That night, the Lord appeared to Solomon in a dream, and God said, "What do you want? Ask, and I will give it to you."
2: Solomon praises God for allowing him to be king, but he admits that he feels like a little child who doesn't know his way around. So this is what he asks for.
3: "Give me an understanding heart so that I can govern your people well and know the difference between right and wrong. For who by himself is able to govern this great people of yours?"
2: The Lord is pleased with this request. God replies,
3: "Because you have asked for wisdom in governing my people with justice and have not asked for a long life or wealth or the death of your enemies, I will give you what you asked for. I will give you a wise and understanding heart, such as no one else has had or ever will have."
2: Those are verses from 1 Kings chapter 3 in the NLT. You can probably see why the genie in the bottle story comes to mind. God appears to Solomon in a dream and essentially says, "Ask for anything." Solomon doesn't ask for a long life, or wealth, or revenge. He asks for wisdom, and this pleases the Lord. God grants Solomon's request. In the next chapter, 1 Kings chapter 4, we hear that God gave him very great wisdom and understanding. The Bible says Solomon was wiser than anyone else, and that his fame spread throughout the surrounding nations. His wisdom even shaped parts of Scripture. Solomon wrote a large portion of the book of Proverbs, part of what we call the Bible's wisdom literature. Wisdom was central in Solomon's life, and I believe it should be central in ours too. Wisdom matters. True wisdom comes from God. Psalm 111 says, "The fear of the Lord is the beginning of wisdom. All who follow his precepts have good understanding." So wisdom begins with the fear of the Lord. And that word fear doesn't necessarily mean being frightened. It can also be translated as respect, reverence, or a deep awareness of God. Wisdom flows out of our relationship with him. I like the way Nicky Gumbel puts it. He says wisdom is a kind of sanctified common sense. It leads to greater self-understanding. It gives you the ability to cope with life and to steer through and master its challenges. God promises wisdom to all who seek it. Wisdom is available to us. The Apostle James gives this advice.
3: "If any of you lacks wisdom, you should ask God, who gives generously to all without finding fault, and it will be given to you."
2: That's James chapter 1, verse 5 from the NIV. Asking God for wisdom is exactly what Solomon did. He didn't ask for long life, wealth, or the death of his enemies. He asked for wisdom. And he's been remembered for that request for thousands of years. However, as Mart Dehaan points out, it's easy to idealise Solomon from a distance. But if we take a closer look, we see that Solomon actually had a somewhat problematic life. Yes, God gave Solomon wisdom, but Solomon's wisdom didn't stop him from playing the fool. In spite of all the insight God gave him, Solomon ended up doing precisely what the kings of Israel were forbidden to do. He acted in outrageously self-indulgent ways. He multiplied personal wealth, wives, and partners. And just when we think he couldn't do any worse, Solomon builds altars to the pagan gods of his wives on the hills surrounding Jerusalem. So Solomon's life shows us something very important. Wisdom helps us only if we use it. We have to put into practice the wisdom God gives us. I began by talking about the movie Aladdin. That story contains a version of the genie in the bottle myth. A genie appears and offers to grant someone their wishes. Solomon had a moment a bit like that in the dream. But it wasn't a genie who appeared to him. It was God. The Lord appeared and said he would give Solomon what he wanted. Solomon asked for wisdom. And so should we. Because God is the source of wisdom. And wisdom is something he wants to give us. So I think we should ask the Lord for wisdom in our lives. And we should also use the wisdom we're given. We've got to put it into practice. So today, let's ask God for wisdom and for the grace to use it well.
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0: back into the music here on Rima. I'm Tom, and it's good to have you with us on a Sunday afternoon. Week one of the term behind us. How did that go as we get set for week two getting underway tomorrow? Now, the Kids Club was with Rach this morning, and if you haven't caught up with that yet, Sunday mornings, the Kids Club, there's music and fun and games for the kids with Rach. 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

It's new music on Rima. Brooke Legitwood's Watchmen with Lauren Daigle and the New Respects as we come up to one news, weather and sport just a couple of minutes away as we throw it back with David Crowder Band back to a time when, well, as far as David Crowder was concerned, the hair was spikier, the beard not quite as prominent as these days. Here's Open Skies.

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1: In this update, National says if re-elected, it'll gradually extend paid parental leave as it gets the books in balance. The party aims to increase the entitlement to 30 weeks by 2029, with a longer-term goal of reaching 40 weeks. Parents would also have more flexibility to share their leave or take it at the same time. Deputy Leader Nicola Willis says further extensions would depend on debt levels.
2: Next year, the cost will be $27 million, reaching $124 million a year when it's fully rolled out. So the cost over the forecast period is just over $300 million.
1: The ACT Party is proposing increasing spending on medicines by one percentage point each year until 2033 to close the medicines gap with Australia. 4.9% of the health budget is currently spent on medicines, while Australia spends more than 12%. Political reporter Troy Matic has more.
3: ACT leader David Seymour says 142 modern medicines are funded across the ditch, but not here. He says our health spending has grown by an average of 8% each year for the last 5 years, but directing just 1% of that towards medicines annually will steadily close that gap.
1: New Zealanders are being urged to take the shaky start to the weekend as a reminder to be prepared. A 5.9 magnitude quake struck near the North Island's Taumarunui on Saturday morning. The Awakino Gorge between Mokau and Piopio is closed, with one lane possibly opening this evening. State Highway 43 is closed until Monday. Victoria University Earth Sciences expert Finnegan Ilsley-Kemp says the area doesn't usually experience earthquakes, but it's also not abnormal. More than a quarter of a million people have fled wildfires across France and Spain. France has deployed 1,500 soldiers to battle blazes near Bordeaux, while Spain has declared a national emergency. The latest Tour de France stage has been shortened to free up emergency crews. CNN's Melissa Bell, who's in Bordeaux, says the fires there are consuming vast areas of land in the southwest alone.
4: It is already 32,000 hectares that have burnt. To give you an idea, about 4 years ago, we were down here covering the local big fires. The main one took about 13,000 hectares. That is how big this fire is.
1: In sport, Tottenham defender Andy Robertson's given his take on the New Zealand to Scotland football pipeline ahead of this afternoon's pre-season friendly against Auckland FC at Eden Park. Two All Whites have signed to play in Scotland this season, including ex-Auckland attacker Jesse Randall. Scottish captain Robertson says World Cup star Elijah Just's season in Scotland has likely helped other Kiwi players. The Warriors women are hitting roadblocks with getting wing Lavinia Tohulaliku on the field across the Tasman. Visa issues are keeping the Tongan international from playing in Australia. She's serving a two-match ban for violating the NRLW code of conduct in an off-field incident over the summer, so wouldn't have been able to play against the Eels in Sydney this afternoon anyway. And British boxer Anthony Joshua has survived two first-round knockdowns to knock out Christian Pringer in round two of their heavyweight bout in Saudi Arabia. To the weather now, Northland, Auckland and Coromandel showers, some heavy with squally thunderstorms. Waikato showers through the afternoon. Waitomo to Wellington, also Bay of Plenty in the central high country. Generally fine with isolated showers clearing. Gisborne to Wairarapa, partly cloudy for all of the South Island except Clutha. Fine, isolated showers clearing. Clutha, Southland and Fiordland, cloudy periods and a few showers becoming confined. And for the Chatham Islands, showers and gales southwesterlies. That's News, Sport and Weather. I'm Sandy Hodge.
0: From the Bible. For the Lord himself will come down from heaven with a loud command, with the voice of an archangel and the trumpet call of God, and the dead in Christ will rise first. Words to live by on Rema.

Afternoon, it is Rima. Well, back-to-back New Zealand tracks for you as we find ourselves just after one. Sophia Speedy there, Troubled Seas. She is one of the options for emerging artists with the People's Choice Awards. 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But we continue the New Zealand music next with Brooke Franson and her latest single, Psalm 42.

0: It is Rima. I'm Tom. Well, I remember when I was younger, finding it quite funny. I think it was the Top Gun spoof, the movie Hot Shots, but there was a gag in the movie where the main character talked about having his father's eyes, but then he ended up pulling a glasses case out of his pocket. Was that how it went? And he actually had his father's eyes in the case. Anyway, I'm not sure that is what Brandon Heath had in mind when he put together his song, Give Me Your Eyes, probably looking at things from a different perspective. Yes, pun intended, the song Give Me Your Eyes from Brandon Heath, though, coming up next as we continue into the afternoon here on Rima.
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3: Recently, I decided to sew new curtains for a home our family were living in. Having made curtains before, I felt very confident. However, it did not go well. My measurements were not accurate, and when the gathering thread came unstuck, I returned them to the store, thinking they were faulty. The attendant kindly asked me if I'd read the instructions. I had not. You know, God has given us specific instructions for living this life. How easy it is for us to power forward, confident that we know what we're doing, and neglecting to ask for or follow His instructions. Psalm 32 verse 8 reads, I will instruct you and teach you in the way you should go. A reminder from me to you today to take time to read God's instruction manual. It'll save you a lot of angst. By the way, the curtains are done and dusted. I read the instructions. Mahara ki tō tātou atua e tēnei rā. Remember God today. I'm Alison Shaw.
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0: Yeah.
1: It is Rima. I'm Tom. I think as we make our way through life, we all find ourselves in seasons where we tend to make things harder for ourselves than they need to be. Often we do find ourselves taking the long way around. Maybe that's something you go, I know what you're talking about. Well, Zach Williams touching on this with his latest at Single Weight for Me and a version with Ben Fuller for you next. And before I play it, just a reminder too, as we try to make our way through the seasons of life and being grateful that God is indeed patient with us. Don't forget, you can reach out and let us know if there's something you'd appreciate prayer for, because part of the journey is journeying together. And you can reach out and let us know via our website if there's anything you'd like some prayer for. 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
4: Previously, we found that being baptized in the Holy Spirit does not merely lead into a realm of new spiritual blessing, it also leads into a realm of new spiritual conflict. An example of this is found in Luke chapter 4, verses 1 to 2, where we read, "Then Jesus, being filled with the Holy Spirit, returned from the Jordan and was led by the Spirit into the wilderness, being tempted for 40 days by the devil." Luke emphasizes at this point that Jesus was now filled with the Holy Spirit. This was the very cause of his being thrust into direct conflict with the devil at this stage in his ministry. In the next 11 verses, Luke records how Jesus met and overcame the three successive temptations of Satan. He concludes in verse 14, "Then Jesus returned in the power of the Spirit to Galilee." Notice a new phrase Luke uses here, "in the power of the Spirit." When Jesus went into the wilderness, he was already filled with the Spirit. But when he came out of the wilderness, he came in the power of the Spirit. This represents a higher level of spiritual experience. The full power of the Holy Spirit was now freely at his disposal for use in his God-appointed ministry. How had he entered into this higher level of experience? By meeting and overcoming Satan face to face. Furthermore, in overcoming Satan, Jesus used one weapon and only one, the sword of the Spirit, which is the Word of God, as mentioned in Ephesians 6 verse 17. Each time Satan tempted him, Jesus began his answer with the phrase, "It is written." That is, he encountered Satan with the direct quotation of God's written word. Against this weapon, Satan has no defense. This part of the experience of Jesus is a pattern for all those who will follow him into the Spirit-filled life and ministry. In the life of every believer, it is God's unchanging purpose that the fullness of the Holy Spirit should be joined together with the regular, effective use of God's word. Only by this means can the believer expect to be victorious over the new spiritual conflicts which the baptism in the Holy Spirit will inevitably bring upon them. Since the Word of God is called the sword of the Spirit, it follows that the believer who does not use God's Word automatically deprives the Holy Spirit of the main weapon which he desires to use on the believer's behalf. As a result, the believer's whole spiritual protection becomes inadequate. On the other hand, the believer who at this stage faithfully studies and applies God's Word will find that this weapon is now being wielded on their behalf by a power and wisdom far greater than their own, the power and wisdom of the Holy Spirit himself. Here's a prayer you may like to say. Heavenly Father, how I long for the power and wisdom of your Word and your Spirit to be used in spiritual struggle for the purposes you give me. Help me make room in my life for the effect of the power of your Holy Spirit. Amen.
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Sunday afternoon on Rima, very nearly 2 o'clock as we head towards news, weather and sport and head into a new week tomorrow. I know it's a little early to kind of go there yet, but remember, kicking it off tomorrow morning from 6, Andrew and Becky returning to the bright side.

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1: In this update, a push to put the brakes on New Zealand AI boom, with the Green Party calling for a one-year freeze on new data centres while rules for the industry are developed. It comes as the country's first AI factory in Southland moves closer to reality, a project the party believes could consume 6% of our total electricity supply. Co-leader Chloe Swarbrick says the pause would give Kiwis a chance to have a say in how the industry is regulated.
2: New Zealanders deserve affordable power. They deserve clean, safe drinking water. And the Greens seem to be the only political party willing to say that the real basics actually have to come first.
1: The ACT Party wants a seven-year boost to medicine funding, saying New Zealand needs to close the gap with Australia. It's calling on all parties to back a plan to increase the share of the health budget spent on medicines by one percentage point every year until 2033. Australia currently spends more than 12%. Leader David Seymour says it's time to do more for people missing out on medicines.
3: But not only are they in a terrible situation, but they'd be in a better situation if they lived in Australia.
1: National says its paid parental leave policy was already in the works, despite recent comments from Stuart Nash accusing one of its MPs of being lazy. Nash resigned from New Zealand First after it was revealed he called Napier MP Katie Nimmin the laziest MP for taking time off to have a baby. National has today announced, if elected, it will extend leave entitlements to 30 weeks by 2029, with a longer-term goal of reaching 40 weeks. Leader Chris Luxon says it's one of many policies they've had in the pipeline.
4: This was always our plan, and it's the right plan, and it's the right thing to be doing, exactly as we've talked about.
1: A crucial partnership helping divert food destined for the scrap heap to Kiwis in need. Charity Kiwi Harvest and Woolworths rescued upwards of 4 million kilograms between last May and April this year. It's equivalent to more than 2 million meals. Kiwi Harvest CEO Angela Calver says excess waste from our food supply chain is a massive issue.
5: The Ministry for the Environment estimate is that there's 1.23 billion kilos that goes into some form of waste stream.
1: In sport, an emotional and dramatic victory for British heavyweight boxer Anthony Joshua. He suffered two knockdowns before recovering to stop Albanian's Christian Pringer in round two of their bout in Saudi Arabia. Joshua's told DAZN what it meant to win his first fight after surviving the December car crash in Nigeria that killed two of his close friends.
6: That was spirit, that was lust, that was Cena, that was the families, that was... You know what I mean? Come on, man. That hurts even talking about it.
1: Tottenham's defender Andy Robertson's drawing a likeness to home ahead of this afternoon's friendly against Auckland FC at Eden Park. The Scotland captain's entering his first season with Spurs after 9 years at Liverpool. Robertson says New Zealand's weather and people remind him of Scotland. And Warriors women are without top try scorer Lavinia Tahulaliku through suspension for this afternoon's clash with the Eels in Sydney. To the weather now, Northland, Auckland and Coromandel showers some heavy with squally thunderstorms. Waikato showers through the afternoon, then fine. Waitomo to Wellington, also Bay of Plenty in the central high country, generally fine with isolated showers clearing in some cloudy areas until the afternoon. Gisborne to Wairarapa, partly cloudy with isolated coastal showers. For all of the South Island except Clutha, Southland and Fiordland, fine with isolated showers clearing. Clutha, Southland and Fiordland, cloudy periods and a few showers becoming confined to Fiordland. And for the Chatham Islands, showers and gales. That's News, Sport and Weather. I'm Sandy Hodge.
0: From the Bible. 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Words to live by on Rema.

Sanctus Real here on Rema. Good afternoon. It's just after two. I'm Tom, and it's great to have you with us as we once again make the most of our weekends. Coming up shortly, I've got a version of How Deep the Father's Love from Sarah Sadler and Worship Together. Now, if you're listening into Rema, of course, we're one of three radio stations, part of Rema Media. The other ones are Life and our worship station, Sanctuary. Now, if you haven't checked out Sanctuary yet, feel free to do that. 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

0: Sarah Sadler and Worship Together, How Deep the Father's Love. It is Rhema. I'm Tom, just a few minutes ago, talking about the three stations we have as part of Rhema Media, Rhema Life, and our worship station Sanctuary. But that's not all. There's also our daily devotionals, of course, the word for you today and the word for today, which we play here on Rhema. In fact, if you haven't caught up with today's one, we'll be doing that after three this afternoon. But also remember an opportunity right now. Again, it's listener supported by those who read and listen into the devotional, and right now an opportunity to make sure that remains the case.
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2: How strongly do you believe in the power of prayer? This is Susie Holt with Chocolate and God. In 1 Samuel chapter 12, it says, "Moreover, as for me, far be it from me that I should sin against the Lord in ceasing to pray for you." It is so easy to throw out the words, "I'll pray for you." But the question is, do you pray after you say that? Or do you feel your work is done? It's become a comfortable thing for people to say that they will pray. As Ian Bounds once said, "We live shabbily because we pray meagerly." Prayer is really something that we really need to take more seriously and believe in more fully. It's scary to wonder just how much we will miss out on because we don't pray. Take the time to start a list of those people you have said you would pray for and for the areas in your life that need more prayer. Don't allow this opportunity to slip away day after day. Ladies, take the 30-day challenge and be in the Word every day. 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

Bev Schlatter, Turn It to Praise. It is Rima. I'm Tom, Sunday afternoon, and I was just thinking, yeah, well, that'd be good on a running playlist if you're out and about making the most of the afternoon. I guess when it comes to playlists for certain things, that's open to interpretation, but we've certainly got the playlist continuing to keep you company whatever your Sunday afternoon has in store. Blanca coming up after this, the latest from Josiah Queen. I heard

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0: It is Rima continuing on towards 3, middle of the afternoon, with a classic from Paul Baloche, Open the Eyes of My Heart. In just a moment, I've got a more recently added song to the playlist from Tasha Layton, Meet Me in the Valley, coming up. And as we head into a new week tomorrow, listen out for a couple of new songs to be added to the playlist from John Reddick and Carly Ann Taylor.
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1: 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Interested in

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It is Rima, news, weather and sport coming up shortly. Psalm 92 opens with these words: "It is good to praise the Lord and make music to your name, O Most High, proclaiming your love in the morning and your faithfulness at night, to the music of the 10-stringed lyre and the melody of the harp." Now, I don't have a harp and I also don't have a 10-stringed lyre, but I do have a song from Chris Tomlin coming up in just a moment. And Psalm 92, one of the inspirations for it. How good it is. Next, here's Rebecca St. James.

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1: In this update, the ACT Party is hopeful other parties will support increasing medicine spending, as it says New Zealand is a global outlier in that space. It wants medicines to take up an extra 1% of the health budget every year until 2033, eventually matching Australia's 12% share. Leader David Seymour says the plan won't mean cuts elsewhere in health, with other spending simply increasing at a slightly slower rate.
2: Bear in mind also, the OECD average for the developed countries, they actually spend 13.3% of their healthcare on medicines. So I think this is achievable.
1: National Napier MP Katie Nimmon says Stuart Nash has apologised to her. Nash resigned from NZ First after it was revealed he called Nimmon lazy for taking leave after having a baby. Nimmon says she's spoken to him since then.
3: Yeah, no, look, he called me on Thursday evening on my way back home. He just offered his apology for offending me.
1: A push to put the brakes on New Zealand's AI boom, with the Green Party calling for a one-year freeze on new data centres while rules for the industry are developed. It comes as the country's first AI factory in Southland moves closer to reality, a project the party believes could consume 6% of our total electricity supply. Co-leader Chloe Swarbrick says the pause would give Kiwis a chance to have a say in how the industry is regulated. She says New Zealanders deserve affordable power and safe drinking water, and the party is the only one advocating for the basics to come first. More than a quarter of a million people have fled wildfires across France and Spain. France has deployed 1,500 soldiers to battle blazes near Bordeaux, while Spain has declared a national emergency. The latest Tour de France stage has been shortened to free up emergency crews. CNN's Melissa Bell, who's in Bordeaux, says the fires there are consuming vast areas of land in the southwest alone.
4: It is already 32,000 hectares that have burnt. To give you an idea, about 4 years ago, we were down here covering the local big fires. The main one took about 13,000 hectares. That is how big this fire is.
1: And it looks like Tom Holland is stepping back in time. The Spider-Man star has been locked in to portray Fred Astaire in a new movie. He's begun dance rehearsals and plans to dive back into training once his current press tour for The Odyssey wraps up. In sport, details for the long-awaited clash between British heavyweight boxers Anthony Joshua and Tyson Fury can finally be locked in. Joshua's survived two first-round knockdowns to stop Albanian's Christian Pringer in round two of their bout in Saudi Arabia. It comes barely 24 hours from Fury's warm-up win over Marius Vak in Thailand. Contracts have been signed for the Fury-Joshua bout, but the venue and date are still unknown.
5: There's two sides of this thing. One is fire. You have to have that vim, that rrr, but also there's respect. I respect everything he's done and everything that he's achieved, but as a fighting person, someone who has been calling for this fight for a long time, we're here now, and I hope the fans will be in for a lovely treat.
1: Shane Van Gisbergen's qualified 25th and will start on the 13th row for tomorrow's NASCAR race in Indianapolis, the Brickyard 400. To the weather now, Northland, Auckland and Coromandel, showers, some heavy with squally thunderstorms possible. Waikato, showers throughout the afternoon. Waitomo to Wellington, also Bay of Plenty in the Central High Country, generally fine with isolated showers. Gisborne to Wairarapa, partly cloudy with isolated showers. For all of the South Island, got fine with isolated showers about the Marlborough Sounds and Golden Bay clearing. And for the Chatham Islands, showers and gale southwesterlies. That's News, Sport and Weather. I'm Sandy Hodge.
0: From the Bible, this is what the Sovereign Lord, the Holy One of Israel says. In repentance and rest is your salvation. In quietness and trust is your strength. Words to live by on Rema.

Josh Grove. A mighty thanks just after three as we continue the afternoon here on Rema. I'm Tom. Coming up, we've got our word for today. We're just a few minutes away from that. Today's topic, God-directed steps. So we'll find out more before 3:30. This is Madison Watkins.

0: It is Rhema on Psalm, our word for today, our daily devotional in just a moment. Don't forget, you can catch up with this online as well at any stage, rhema.co.nz. 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So feel free to have a look throughout the afternoon at rhema.co.nz.
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5: The Lord decides what a person will do. From Proverbs 20, verse 24. Marion wanted to become a concert singer, a challenge that was doubly difficult because of the colour of her skin. Her mother, however, had a patient trust in God. Marion later said mother's religion made her believe she could receive what was right for her if she was conscientious in her faith. If it did not come, it was because God had not considered it right for her. We grew up in this atmosphere of faith that she created. We believed as she did because we wanted the same kind of haven in the time of storm. When Marion was denied admission to a famous music conservatory on account of her race, her mother said someone would be raised up to help her accomplish what she hoped to do at the conservatory. That someone arrived a few weeks later, one of Philadelphia's outstanding voice teachers, Giuseppe Borghetti, made room for her to become one of his students. And Marian Anderson was on her way to becoming one of the most popular singers of the 20th century. On Easter Sunday in 1939, she sang to 75,000 people at the Lincoln Memorial and gave a performance never to be forgotten by those present. Solomon said this about God's guidance. One, the Lord directs our steps. So why try to understand everything along the way? From Proverbs 20, verse 24. Two, trust in the Lord with all your heart. Do not depend on your understanding. Seek His will in all you do, and He will show you which path to take. From Proverbs 3, verses 5 to 6.
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0: since 1978 I've been listening. So encouraging and so chirpy and lovely. 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

It is Rima. I'm Tom. Kane's latest single, Living Water for You Next, and Jesus saying, come to him for the living water that satisfies. And you know, the wonderful thing about that is we can all come to him regardless of who we are, where we live, whether we're rich or poor. But of course, there are people who live in the world without access to water in the same way that we have, in a practical sense. And thank you to everybody who was part of bringing Water for Life to communities in that position with Convoy of Hope on.

Things that crumble into rust, that fade into the dust. I bought the lie that someday I would finally have enough.

0: New Zealand music there from Fraser Evan. Hope is the name of the song. Good to have you with us. Coming up next, we've got the latest single from We The Kingdom, and it features Crowder, Glory Glory, coming up in just a moment.
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1: Do you have a list of regrets? This longer than it's ever been.

Nearly 4 o'clock. Can you believe it? It is Rima, news, weather and sport coming up in just a couple of minutes' time as the afternoon passes quickly and we head into our Sunday evening. This is More Like Falling in Love and it comes from Jason Gray.

0: The closer we get to heaven, the more we should reflect its character. Here's the essence of the principle again. You become like the place you most want to go, and you become like the person you most want to see.
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1: In this update, National says the Greens are being alarmist by calling for a halt on new AI data centres. Green co-leader Chloe Swarbrick says a year-long pause would ensure large developments don't put pressure on electricity supplies, water resources and the environment, while giving communities a say. But National leader Chris Luxon says new data centres will need to be backed by additional electricity generation.
2: The bottom line is New Zealand, with a high renewables mix, with plenty of land, access to water, temperate climate, is a good place for data centres to be.
1: David Seymour says New Zealand needs to spend more on medicines and wants political parties to get behind ACT's seven-year funding plan. It's pledging to increase the share of the health budget spend on medicines by one percentage point each year until 2033, matching Australia's 12%. ACT says the extra funding would not come at the expense of other healthcare spending. Seymour says it's possible Australia will change its policy over that time.
3: And we may have to change too, but we're setting a realistic target to match where they are now. 12% of healthcare spending goes on medicine.
1: For all of us has been announced as the official slogan driving the Green Party's election campaign. The parties launched their manifesto at their annual general meeting today. Co-leader Marima Davidson says the slogan "For all of us" tells New Zealanders why the Green Party exists and what members, candidates, MPs and councillors work hard for.
4: We will ensure people can live affordable lives. We will prioritise the health of nature. We will restore honest politics.
1: A push for new legislation to give motorists more choice about who fixes their car. The Choice of Repairer Industry Leaders Group wants manufacturers to give independent repairers the same technical information given to authorised dealers. Chair Peter Morton says the government should act now and look to Australia as an example. A person has died following a crash on Auckland's Southern Motorway last night. The single vehicle crash near the East Tamaki off-ramp was reported just before 9pm and the driver, the sole occupant, died at the scene. Inquiries into the circumstances of the crash are ongoing. In sport, to leagues NRLW.
5: The left wing.
6: Oh, hang on a second. They've called that forward.
5: Don't.
6: They've called it forward, the officials. Can you believe that?
1: The Warriors have hung on for a tense win over the Eels in Sydney on Sky Sport. They've clinched a 14-12 win over Parramatta, playing the last 5 minutes with 12 players after a late sin-binning for a cynical offside infringement. The win lifts the Warriors into provisional third on the ladder. And the Black Foyles are well-placed heading into the second and final day of the Great Britain Sail Grand Prix in Portsmouth overnight. With six fleet races featuring six different winners on day one, New Zealand tops their group with Artemis Sweden on top of the other. Two more fleet races in each group tomorrow will decide who makes the four-boat final. To the weather now, Northland, Auckland and Coromandel, showers, some heavy with squally thunderstorms possible. Waikato, showers becoming fine. Waitomo to Wellington, also Bay of Plenty in the Central High Country, generally fine with some isolated showers. Gisborne to Wairarapa, partly cloudy with isolated coastal showers. For all of the South Island, except Clutha, Southland and Fiordland, fine, isolated showers about the Marlborough Sound and Golden Bay clearing. Clutha, Southland and Fiordland, cloudy periods and a few showers, becoming confined to Fiordland and the south coast this evening. And for the Chatham Islands, you can expect showers along with gale southwesterlies today. That's news, sport and weather. I'm Sandy Hodge.
0: From the Bible. Praise to the God of all comfort. Praise be to the God and Father of our Lord Jesus Christ, the Father of compassion and the God of all comfort, who comforts us in all our troubles, so that we can comfort those in any trouble with the comfort we ourselves have received from God. Words to live by on Rema.

0: It is Rima. I'm Tom, just after four with Carly Ann Taylor. Why should I worry? Now, a new single from Carly Ann Taylor starting on the playlist tomorrow called Heavenly Father. So listen out for that. Also listen out for music from Vineyard Worship and Lucy Grimble coming up. Thanks and praise after this from Nicole Chose. Bless your holy name.
1: I want to live a life surrendered. Don't want to ever look the

0: It is Rhema. I'm Tom Vineyard, worship there, and Lucy Grimble, thanks and praise, and certainly a lot of gratitude after our Water for Life Day with Convoy of Hope on Thursday, and for the generous support for those in Tanzania who don't have access or regular access to clean, safe drinking water. As we head back into the music in just a moment with Phil Wickham's Great Things.
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1: And that's something worth celebrating. 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
3: Thank you.
1: You've made a real difference. 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
4: Proverbs 19 verse 10 advises us that too much talk leads to sin and encourages us to be sensible and keep our mouth shut. It's remarkable how the wisdom of the Bible offers practical guidance for improving our lives. When we speak excessively, we often say things that are unnecessary or even harmful. I truly believe that monitoring the quality and quantity of our words can significantly enhance our lives. By taking breaks and reflecting on what we say, we gain a greater control of our speech and impact others more positively. Let's consider this advice seriously. It has the power to transform how we communicate and how we relate to one another. My friend, take the moment to assess your words today. It just might lead to a profound change in your life. It's Joshua Singh, and I want to help you grow in your walk with God. 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

Toby Mac teaming up with Jamie McDonald. God did it. It is Rima. On Tom, just on 4:30, still to come before we get to 5, we've got some thoughts from Bernie Diamond with Fresh. Also, plenty of music still to come as we head towards 5. This is Franny Cash.

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0: Souvenirs Worship here on Rema. I'm Tom. Coming up shortly, one of the new songs we've recently added to Rema, Jay King, I've Got Jesus, and we'll get to that. And we've also got some thoughts on this afternoon or this evening's Fresh with Bernie Dimet in just a moment.
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4: What will I think? Will they be disappointed? Am I letting people down? If you've ever wrestled with those questions, you're not alone. The fear of others doesn't just speak, it shouts. It's a fear that's destroyed many a life. Hi, I'm Bernie Dimet and welcome again to Fresh. In the ultra-high-pressure glare of the 2021 Tokyo Olympics, with seemingly the whole world looking on, superstar gymnast Simone Biles shocked everyone when she withdrew from multiple events to protect her mental health. The critics were quick to question her mental toughness, but she didn't cave to their voices. She listened to what she knew was right. Later she said, "I've had to put my pride aside. I have to do what's right for me and focus on my mental health." That's not weakness, that's courage. Proverbs chapter 29, verse 25, "The fear of others lays a snare, but one who trusts in the Lord is secure." Fear of others is a trap. It looks like approval, but it becomes a cage. You start living for likes, for praise, for expectations, instead of walking in the truth that God's placed inside you. If you've ever been there, if you're there right now, you know exactly what I mean. But trusting God, well, that's where real strength begins. You stop being pulled in every direction and start standing secure, even when people don't understand. Simone Biles didn't please everyone, but she chose something better: integrity, health, and truth. That's the fruit of trusting God, not public applause, but inner peace. So, question, are you living for them or for Him? The fear of others lays a snare, but one who trusts in the Lord is secure. That's God's word, fresh for you today. Friend, the love of God for you is more than words could ever say. He wants to fill you with His power, His joy, His peace. He wants to transform your life. And that's why I would so love to send you your

Matthew West, a song that's been doing very well on the charts recently, one of those being 20 The Countdown Magazine, top 20 songs in Christian music, and that you can catch Saturday afternoons from 4 here on Rima. All right, going old school with Third Day, kicking and screaming, this one taking me back as we head towards news, weather and sport at 5.

This week on A Very Tall Man, the podcast, my guest has spent time with Her Majesty drinking tea and has also spent time at Her Majesty's pleasure. Now, if you don't know what that means, look it up. I'll say no more. But what I will say, however, is that he's one of the world's top-selling authors, has the bank balance, the holiday home in the Mediterranean, and the art collection to prove it. He has the title Baron Archer of Weston-super-Mare, retired from the House of Lords in 2004, and is the poshest person I've ever interviewed. Although I did interview a French count a few years ago, but that's a story for another day. And because you're not posh, you'll know him as the famous author Geoffrey Archer, and he's my guest this week on A Very Tall Man, the podcast. 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
1: In this update, Green Party co-leader Chloe Swarbrick is shaking off the Prime Minister's accusations that her party is being alarmist about AI. The Greens are pushing for a year-long pause on new data centres to ensure large developments don't put pressure on our resources. Chris Luxon says centres will need additional electricity generation, but turning off investment before it can start is foolish. Ms. Swarbrick says Mr. Luxon's critiques won't make sense and the impacts need to be weighed up.
2: It's exactly the same approach that has been taken in the likes of New York, because there does need to be a public benefit test as to whether New Zealanders are actually benefiting from these things being built in our country.
1: A missing person was found dead in the water this morning after an overnight search at Manganui in the far north. Police received reports of a person missing shortly before 10 last night, with inquiries starting immediately. The body was found near Waterfront Drive, with social media posts saying a rahui will be in place for a few days. People are being asked not to swim or fish in the area. A spokesperson for the Berlin police says they've identified a suspect after a car rammed through a pride event in the German capital. One person is dead and at least 16 others are injured after the car drove into a crowd at the annual Christopher Street Day Pride Parade. Police have yet to make a formal arrest but say the suspect has ties to Islamic extremists. A new generation of defibrillators has arrived, aimed at making life-saving treatment more accessible. The defibrillators, which are the same size as a cell phone, pack the same power as earlier devices and are half the weight. Only 6% of the 2,500 people treated for cardiac arrest last year received defibrillation before an ambulance arrived. St. John's head of public training, Simon Barnett, says a heart attack can happen anywhere at any time.
3: The key target for us is the people that value that portability. We know that people like to be active, and this gives those active people an opportunity to carry a defibrillator with them.
1: In sport, a dramatic and confusing end to this afternoon's NRLW League game at Sydney's Eric Tweedale Stadium. The Eels thought they had scored a match-winning try after the hooter to beat the Warriors, but just moments later...
4: The left wing.
5: Oh, hang on a second. They've called that forward.
4: Don't.
5: They've called it forward, the officials. Can you believe that?
1: The decision has seen the Warriors hold on for a tense 14-12 victory. The win lifts the Warriors into provisional third on the ladder. An emotional and dramatic victory for British heavyweight boxer Anthony Joshua. He's had two knockdowns before recovering to stop Albania's Christian Prenger in round two of their bout in Saudi Arabia. The fight was Joshua's first since he survived the December car crash in Nigeria that killed two of his close friends. To the Met Service short forecast for the nation until midnight tomorrow. Northland and Auckland, showers, some heavy and possibly thundery this afternoon, easing and becoming isolated tonight, then fine spells increasing tomorrow. Coromandel and Waikato, mostly cloudy with scattered showers, clearing to fine tonight. Severe frosts across Waikato in the morning. From Waitomo to Kapiti, as well as Bay of Plenty and the Central High Country, isolated showers clearing and becoming fine tonight. Severe frosts across the central high country in the morning. From Gisborne to Wairarapa and for Wellington, partly cloudy with isolated showers near the coast. Nelson and from Buller to Westland, mainly fine, isolated showers in Buller tomorrow. Marlborough, Canterbury and much of Otago, fine with severe frosts in the morning. Clutha, Southland and Fiordland, cloudy periods and occasional showers, mainly across Fiordland and Stewart Island. For Chatham Islands, showers and gale force southwesterlies, both easing tomorrow. That's your news, sport and weather. I'm Joe Gilfillan.
0: From the Bible. Therefore, as God's chosen people, holy and dearly loved, clothe yourselves with compassion, kindness, humility, gentleness, and patience. Words to live by on Rema.

looking for it. Matthew's here on Rima just after 5. I'm Tom, and I'm with you through until 6 this evening. Johnny Clist is back after 6 as the rest of our Sunday continues. Monday tomorrow, of course, it always comes around quickly, doesn't it? Andrew and Becky will be thinking that as they will be up early to help us into the week. That from 6 tomorrow morning when the Bright Side returns.

0: It is Rima. I'm Tom. Well, the final week of July is in front of us, which means we're not that far away from turning over the next page in our calendars. And that'll be August. Now, there's an opportunity that is still open at the moment for you to submit a photo for consideration for next year's 2027 Rima Media calendars. That's through our website. And as we head into the final week of July, there's just a week left to vote in the People's Choice Awards, which you can also do online at rima.co.nz.
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6: Hi, I'm Katie Markar. In The Sound of Music, Maria says, let's start at the very beginning. When you read, you begin with ABC. When you sing, you begin with Do, Re, Mi. The Gospel of John begins, in the beginning was the Word, and the Word was with God, and the Word was God. Wow, what a way to start. Matthew's gospel begins with Jesus' birth story, not John. He begins by reminding us of God's creation of the world in Genesis. In the beginning, God created the heavens and the earth. He reminds us that the story of Jesus doesn't start with Mary and Joseph. Jesus is one with God, the creator of the world. This little verse takes the reader in the amazing cosmic story of the universe. What an incredible way to begin Jesus' story. The creator of the world is also the one who came to save it. I'm Katie Markar from the theology program at the University of Otago.
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It is Rima. I'm Tom. Well, as we head into a new week tomorrow, another busy week ahead, I'm sure, for Andrew Urquhart, and thoughts and comments as he returns tomorrow from 10. 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I

0: Detour 180, Hallelujah. New Zealand music here on Rima. We've had a couple of New Zealand songs already this hour, a little earlier. Dave Dobbins, Welcome Home. Well, there's more New Zealand music coming up for you next with Brooke Franson, Psalm 42 in just a couple of moments.
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3: Eli Weissel was a prisoner in the Auschwitz concentration camp. He tells the story of a day when all the prisoners were brought outside to witness the hanging of two Jewish men and a boy. As the prisoners were marched in front of the dying boy, Eli heard someone in the crowd behind him ask, "Where is God?" He says, "From within me, I heard a voice answer, 'Where is he?' This is where, hanging here from this gallows." When we experience pain and struggle in life, God is not just present with us, he is suffering with us. The Bible says we don't have a high priest who is unable to empathize with our weaknesses. God doesn't just offer us sympathy when we suffer. Sympathy can be offered from a distance. He offers us empathy. Empathy means entering into the suffering of another. Through the cross, God has entered into our pain, and he suffers with us, taking our anguish of heart upon himself. What an encouragement it is to have a God who loves us enough to suffer with us. I'm Reuben Munn from Shore Community Church. 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

0: I'm Tom.
1: It is Rima. And once again, I've enjoyed having your company throughout this Sunday evening. But as it's got later into the evening, that means it's also time to hand over to Johnny Clist. He's got things covered from six. And I'll catch you again next weekend. Have a great week, though, as we kick off tomorrow morning with The Bright Side. Andrew and Becky returning tomorrow morning from six to help us into our Monday morning.

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1: In this update, the Greens are slamming the government for AI data centre plans, saying there has been no analysis whatsoever. The Green Party wants a year-long pause on these developments to ensure limited resource pressures and benefits to New Zealanders. Prime Minister Chris Luxon says it's alarmist, but Green co-leader Chloe Swarbrick says the centres are consented behind closed doors, which elsewhere has led to massive problems.
2: Power being sucked down from the electricity grid, driving up prices for regular people and displacing industry and jobs. This is just a common sense position. We should actually know what we're doing before we let this genie out of the bottle.
1: Police have arrested four people in a crackdown on anti-social road user events in Taranaki over the weekend. They also issued more than 50 infringements and impounded three cars and a motorcycle. Inspector Mark Miller says officers worked hard to stop and deter burnouts, erratic driving, driving without lights at night and speeding. He adds a bottle was thrown through the back window of a police car, but nobody was injured. Concerns soaring council costs are leaving low-income families struggling to pay for burials. The Funeral Directors Association says most funeral directors think councils don't do enough to ensure a dignified death for every New Zealander. Costs for burials and ash burials have risen between 2 and 50% and average just over $4,000. Association CEO Gillian Boyes says councils often expect prompt payment and have inflexible burial times.
3: Funeral directors at the end of the day are acting as sort of the receivables for council. It's, you know, a big cost for the funeral homes to carry while the family's getting their money together.
1: More than a quarter of a million people have fled wildfires across France and Spain. France has deployed 1,500 soldiers to tackle blazes near Bordeaux. Spain has declared a national emergency. CNN reports that in Bordeaux alone, the fires have already burnt through 32,000 hectares of land. In sport, Tottenham sealed a 2-0 win in their football friendly with Auckland FC this afternoon. The Premier League team scored twice in each half against our A-League champions. The second came to Spurs Brazilian striker in the 70th minute.
4: Blows away for an easy tap-in. Cut a swathe down the left, squared across for Richarlison. Michael Mount left with no chance.
1: The Tottenham team now heads to Australia to play friendly games against Sydney FC and their EPL rivals, Chelsea. The Auckland Tuatara have wrapped up an automatic semi-final berth in basketball's NBL. A 109-85 home win over Taranaki means the Tuatara can finish no worse than second overall. The result sees the Tuatara take top spot from Southland, with the last game of the regular season between Canterbury and Franklin underway in Christchurch. To the Met Service forecast now, for Northland and Auckland, showers, some heavy and possibly thundery, easing and becoming isolated tonight, and then fine spells increasing tomorrow. Coromandel and Waikato, mostly cloudy with scattered showers, clearing to fine tonight, severe frost across Waikato in the morning. From Waitomo to Kapiti, as well as Bay of Plenty and the Central High Country, isolated showers clearing and becoming fine tonight, severe frost across the Central High Country in the morning. From Gisborne to Wairarapa and for Wellington, partly cloudy with isolated showers near the coast. Nelson and from Buller to Westland, mainly fine, isolated showers in Buller tomorrow morning. Marlborough, Canterbury and much of Otago, fine with severe frosts in the morning. Clutha, Southland and Fiordland, cloudy periods and occasional showers, mainly across Fiordland and Stewart Island. Chatham Islands, showers and gale force southwesterlies, both easing tomorrow. That's your news, sport and weather. I'm Joe Gilfillan.
0: From the Bible. Be strong and courageous. Don't be afraid or terrified because of them. For the Lord your God goes with you. He will never leave you or forsake you. Words to live by on Rima.

That's a beautiful song from David Dunn to kick off. Well, actually, we had Josiah Queen before that, Make Heaven Crowded. So it's a couple of songs to kick off the evening show on your Sunday. Johnny Clust with you. Thank you for tuning in. If you're in your car heading off to church, well, great place to have some great music to sort of build you into it, right? And, of course, we'll be right here waiting for you when you get out of church as well to be the soundtrack to your drive home, maybe even your evening. And, of course, if you're just chilling out at home enjoying that, we want to spend a great time with you. And tonight, it's a wonderful show because Sunday night's always about great inspiration. Between 7 and 8, we have Real Faith with Eric Scatterbo, always an interesting interview. We're going to get into that a little bit later on. We've also got other great teaching shows like Insight for Living, Turning Point, and so on. Christianity Works with a good friend Bernie Dimit from Across the Ditch in Australia. And, of course, this hour we also are going to head to the prayer wall shortly and lift up your prayer requests. So I'll tell you more about how you can get a prayer request in very shortly. Right now, though, Sam Weasley, no relation to Ron Weasley, just saying. This is Living Water on Rema.

0: Love Has a Name from Jesus Culture here on Remnant. If you didn't hear, the name is Jesus. Hey, coming up shortly, music from Mercy Me and Tree 63 Plus. We're heading to the prayer wall to lift up your prayer requests. So if there's something you would like prayer support on, please jump online to rema.co.nz, click on the faith menu down to prayer wall and load us up. We're going to do that shortly.
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2: In the school holidays, we took two of our grandsons to the Museum of Transport and Technology. In one of the rooms, there was an interactive display of telephones from the past. I surprised my four-year-old grandson by calling him on an old dial phone, which he had to pick up the receiver in order to hear me. He was intrigued at this way of communicating and the fact that the phone was not portable. It made me think of how easy it is for us to communicate with God. We can call him at any time, from anywhere. His line is never too busy, turned off, or disconnected. He tells us in Jeremiah 33:3 to call on him and he will answer us. What a privilege to know that we can call on him 24/7 in any situation, no matter our age, our stage, or our condition. Go on, call on him right now. Mahara ki tō tātou atua e tēnei rā. Remember God today. I'm Alison Shaw.
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Here with Rima Johnniklis with you, and it is time now for us to get into the prayer wall, which is located at our website, rima.co.nz. You click on the faith menu down to prayer wall, and you share what you would like prayer, and we pray. Or you go and pray as well and join the multitudes of people praying for each other. I love it. Adam says, could you please pray for me? I have anxiety and hypertension and it gives me headaches, fix my eyesight and stuff. So we want to pray for healing there and breakthrough as well, because anxiety and hypertension often comes from somewhere. So we want to find out what it is and breakthrough in that. Another person says, this is a praise report. Thank you, Jesus, for the recovery of my son after a very hard year. Sounds good, doesn't it? And Jenny says, an update. Crystal is now in hospice. As advised, she is very up and down, pain not always under control. So we want to continue praying for her endurance as well. Absolutely. Tomoki says, I'm thankful for the wonderful school where I am the principal. I am very blessed, but I need the Lord's strength to lead our school and serve our community. Many of our tamariki have complex learning needs and challenges at home. So we want to lift them up. As with all the principals out there, the hard work they have to do. ST says, praise the Lord, for he is good. Just wanted to thank the prayer warriors for all the prayers that have been offered on my family's behalf. What a great praise report. God has been breaking through. I love it. AC says, Father, I pray for the important task set ahead for my dad. Please guide him to know what it is that you want for him to do. K says, pray for the revival of our family. And Joan says, dear Lord, thank you for all that you've given me. Just pray for peace as well in the troubled times. So we lift them up. Heavenly Father, we just thank you. You are such a great God that we can come to. You are never far away. You're always with us. And so we just want to come before you now and lift up these wonderful people who have shared what's on their heart and what they're going through and what they need. So we pray that you would move powerfully in their lives and, just miraculously in their lives. We pray for those going through tough times that you would be their comfort and their guides. We pray these things and we thank you for all that you do. Amen. Shall we get back into the music? I think we should. You're with Rima.

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0: interview with Rima Johnnyquist with you. Now, of course, I just wanted to take this opportunity to share with you about the fact that our eShot monthly email has been changed to be called Rima Reflections, because it's more about reflecting on life and what it means to be part of the member of the Rima team and stuff. And the cool thing about this is, obviously, if you sign up for it, it only comes out once a month, about the 20th of the month. And it's very, very cool. And you can catch station updates, latest competitions, interviews, and stuff that often you might not see anywhere else. Plus, of course, you go into the draw to win stuff. So, for example, at the moment, you could, if you haven't signed up already, go into the draw to win something particularly cool this time round. And it's basically a pair of wireless headphones, brand new wireless headphones. How cool is that? So that way you could take Rima on your smartphone anywhere you want. And there's a new app as well. I'll tell you more about that another time. But for now, make sure you go to the website, rima.co.nz, and sign up for the email. It's called Rima Reflections. Love it, eh? Anyway, while you're doing that, let's get back into the music.
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5: Are you up to getting a little excited today? Well, this is Susie Holt with Chocolate and God. In Psalm 40, it says, "He put a new song in my mouth, a song of praise to our God. Many will see and fear and put their trust in the Lord." Get excited about that. 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

It's 10th Avenue North with Ren Collective joining together for a great track, Take Heart, right here on Rema. Hey, coming in after 7 o'clock, we've got Real Faith with Eric Scatterbow. And normally we have, we do 2 weeks of the same guest on the interviews, digging into their sort of testimony. But Sabina Sharma is such an amazing story, has such an amazing story. We're going to do a third week. So stick around. We're going to dig more into her life as a human rights advocate. Right now, though, this is Natalie Grant with Held.

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1: And the Lord Jesus Christ fulfilled 1 Thessalonians 4. 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
1: In this update, venomous Australian redback spiders are here, and we're ready. Lincoln University researchers say the spiders are preying on endangered skinks and beetles. Associate Professor Cor Vink says they've developed a synthetic pheromone to attract male redbacks, disrupting their breeding cycle. Vineyards in central Otago are already working to protect workers. Canterbury, Blenheim and Auckland are also at risk. A new mini defibrillator has been launched with the aim of improving cardiac arrest response. The portable LifeBeat Mini holds the power of a full-size defibrillator but is as small as a mobile phone and weighs under 700 grams. Last year, 2,500 New Zealanders were treated for cardiac arrests, but only 6% received defibrillation from a bystander. St John's Head of Public Training, Simon Barnett, says having a defibrillator within reach can make all the difference.
2: We know that if they do receive defibrillation, they're 2.5 times more likely to survive. So this defib is about getting another option out there to improve the amount of available.
1: Berlin police have named a suspect allegedly involved in a car ramming at a German Pride event as 21-year-old Abdul B. The BBC reports one person's dead and at least 16 are injured, some with stab wounds, after a vehicle drove into a crowd at the annual Christopher Street Day parade. Police are tracking down one or more people who fled the car. Abdul B is described as armed and dangerous with ties to Islamic extremists. Golfers need to warm up to prevent injury. ACC accepted more than 11,000 golf-related injury claims last year, costing more than $14 million. Golf's popularity is expected to rise, with New Zealander Ryan Fox likely to inspire new players. ACC prevention leader James Whittaker says lower back, shoulder and knee injuries are the most common but can be avoided.
3: Make sure you do a dynamic warm-up before you play each time and a really good cool-down afterwards. These two things can make a real difference.
1: Auckland FC goalkeeper Michael Vaud's reflecting on a positive experience despite losing to Tottenham in their pre-season football friendly at Eden Park this afternoon. Spurs scored in each half, the second by Brazilian star Richarlison to wrap up a 2-0 win. Vaud says their Premier League opponents came as advertised.
4: They're obviously a quality side, you know. They brought a lot of players. Their young players today were really good and, you know, it's good for our young players to see the quality that they bring and, you know, they can just go up through the gears so quickly when they want to, you know.
1: The Warriors have won this afternoon's NRLW League game against the Eels at Sydney's Eric Tweedale Stadium. The Warriors' 14-12 win lifts them to provisional third on the ladder. The Auckland Tuatara have wrapped up an automatic semi-final berth in basketball's NBL. They've beaten Taranaki 109-95. To the forecast now for Northland and Auckland. Showers, some heavy and possibly thundery, easing and becoming isolated tonight and then fine spells increasing tomorrow. Coromandel and Waikato, mostly cloudy with scattered showers, clearing to fine tonight. Severe frosts across Waikato in the morning. From Waitomo to Kapiti, as well as Bay of Plenty and the Central High Country, isolated showers, clearing and becoming fine tonight. Severe frost across the Central High Country in the morning. From Gisborne to Wairarapa and for Wellington, partly cloudy with isolated showers near the coast. Nelson and from Buller to Westland, mainly fine, isolated showers in Buller during the morning tomorrow. Marlborough, Canterbury and much of Otago, fine with severe frosts in the morning. Clutha, Southland and Fiordland, cloudy periods and occasional showers, mainly across Fiordland and Stewart Island. Chatham Islands, showers and gale force southwesterlies, both easing tomorrow. That's your news, sport and weather. I'm Joe Gilfillan.
0: From the Bible. God is wise and powerful. Praise Him forever and ever. He controls the times and the seasons. He makes and unmakes kings. It is He who gives wisdom and understanding. Words to live by on Rima.
5: There you go, from the book of Daniel. Love that. You're with Rima, Johnny Clift with you, and it's time for us to join Eric Scatterbo on Real Faith. I can get that right. And of course, his guest tonight, it's the third week we're chatting with Sabina Sharma, who has a great history as a human rights advocate and lawyer. And so we're going to find out more about her testimony.
6: Then came the time when Jonathan was very interested to marry me, and the Lord showed us that we were going to get married, but the hurdle was my father. Because as much as he's a prominent lawyer, he did not like any male around his daughter.
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8: Well, today we have part three of our conversation with human rights lawyer Sabrina Sharma, who's sharing her life journey with us and how she became a Christian after growing up in an Islamic family. As we heard previously, Sabrina faced challenges in her relationship with her domineering Muslim father in Fiji. Her father was hoping that Sabrina would keep a low profile and not be outspoken about her faith in Jesus, especially after he allowed her to come to work at his well-known and well-respected law firm. But, as we heard last time, events transpired that brought much attention to her faith, and suddenly, newspapers throughout Fiji and other parts of the world started calling and wanting her to share about the miraculous way God used her to rescue a young lady who was being beaten by her partner. Now we'll hear what happened next as our conversation with Sabrina Sharma continues. And parents, once again, we just want to remind you that some adult themes will be mentioned during today's program. Yeah, I'd imagine that story would start going around about the lady in high heels stopping somebody who's beating on their partner.
6: Yes, it did, because once it was published in the paper, it wasn't published just once. It was published twice due to public demand of getting to know more about the story and what Jesus had done in that situation, what God had done to intervene. Mm-hmm. And then the fact was, my father had asked me always to keep my faith profile very low.
8: Oh, well, you weren't succeeding.
6: But tell me about it. That's the thing about being a Christian, where we're called to be bold in our in our faith, and we're called to speak up about Christ. And so, yes, God's plans to keep a low profile, no, that didn't align with my dad's plans.
8: Yeah. So what did your dad think about what you did?
6: Well, when this surfaced in the papers, he did ask for a meeting with me. Mm-hmm. In fact, he had a Muslim imam in the office who offered to pray for me, because they believed I had been possessed, hence why I had come to Christ.
8: Oh.
6: And when I was asked to come and meet this imam, I was asked to wear a veil before I presented myself before him. And when I said to Dad, I don't have a veil in the office. I've got my high court wig, but I don't have my veil. So I was kind of stuck, and he said, you'll find a way and you've got 5 minutes. And I don't know if you know much about Fijian culture, but Dad keeps some kava in his office. And so when they make kava, the traditional Fijian kava, they drain it through what's known as a grog cloth. Mm-hmm. It's a very sheer cloth. Now, he had one in the office, which was a fluoro pink cloth. And so one of Dad's staff came up to me and said, oh, Ms. Khan, we don't have a veil, but we've got the grog cloth. Do you want to use this?
8: Oh, so, wow. Well, there you go. Now, that's an alcoholic drink. Is that right, the kava?
6: Not alcoholic, but it does have a very relaxing impact, effect on the body. Yes, it relaxes you, yes. Mm. So I believe Australia perhaps has now permitted it. I'm not sure. At one time, they were sort of, it was on the prohibited list of things that were able to come into Australia, but they may have lifted. I'm not sure. But yes, it's got a very relaxing effect, you know, like if you took like a Valium, yes, it's similar to that. And so I walked into Dad's office with this grog cloth on my head. and the imam sort of looking at me, and, you know, we've sat down and he said to me, you know, we have reason to believe that you're possessed because you're going on about this whole Jesus thing. And he said, you know, that worshiping Jesus is idol worshiping. Mm. And so he asked me to pray. And I said, are you sure you want me to pray? And he said, yes. And he said, I want you to pray loudly, as loud as you can. I said, oh, I don't have a problem with that. I was a part of a Pentecostal church and we were quite loud in our prayers. So I started saying the Lord's Prayer, because initially when we'd migrated to Australia back in the late 80s, I was placed in St. Joseph's in Bundaberg. And so the Lord's Prayer was something that we were saying every morning. Mm. And so that just rolled off my tongue when the imam was in Dad's office. And I started saying the Lord's Prayer really loudly as per his request. Mm. And mid-prayer, mid-Islamic prayers, he stopped. He stopped. He stared at me. My father stopped. They're staring at me. I completed my prayer and just looked at the both of them, smiled. And he turned to my father and he said, "Iqbal, there is no hope for her. She's lost. She's lost forever." Mm. I said, "Well, I was, but now I'm found." Mm. And he, oh gosh, he was just blazing. Anger was just blazing. And he went to storm out of his office. And I gently took his hand and I said, "My brother," I said, "I'm really sorry. I did not intend to offend you." I said, "But I will say any time you want to know or learn about Christ," I said, "please come back. Our doors are always open." I said, "because my faith teaches me to love you, to bless you, and to pray for you." Mm. And he shook his hand out of mine, stormed off. I turned around, looked at my father. I said, I love you, Dad." And took the grog cloth off, folded it, placed it on one of the chairs, and just slowly walked out. After that day, he did not say a word to me about my faith. I think he just had this acceptance in his heart that, you know what, I've just got to let her be. Mm-hmm. And so after that, something amazing happened. The phones were ringing nonstop at the office. Mm-hmm. And I'm not just saying within Fiji, like not just the churches in Fiji asking me to come and share testimony, but worldwide, I was getting calls from the US. People were staying up at 2 or 3 in the mornings just to be able to call Fiji during business hours. I was getting phone calls from churches in New Zealand, in Auckland to be specific, Vanuatu.
9: Wow.
6: There was a call from the UK. People just saying, "We've come across the, you know, Indo-Fijians and indigenous Fijians saying, we've come across this article and we just want to pray for you on the phone." They were praying for my father. They were praying for my ministry. They wanted to hear more. The phone was ringing nonstop.
9: Yeah.
6: And it was just very overwhelming for me because I hadn't obviously known about any of this or prepared for it. Mm. So I remember going home one day and I was down on my knees in prayer and I said, "Lord, I really need your help here." I said, "I'm getting invitations to speak at all of these churches, but what do I know about scripture? I'm not a scholar. Mm. I only know a bit about this and that." And I said, "I'd like to further my knowledge in Christ. I want to grow, but I can't do it on my own. And traveling around Fiji in these provinces and these villages," I said, "I would like to have a partner, a husband in my life who would walk this journey with me." Mm-hmm. But I know it's going to sound funny, but at the time it was serious, okay? I promise you.
9: Okay, all right.
6: I said, "Right, here are my submissions for the kind of husband I'd like." I said, paragraph one.
9: Very lawyerly like.
6: Very loyally. And he must be thinking, wow, this is a piece of my work here. I said, "Look, paragraph one. He needs to be well conversed in the English language, please." Now, I don't have any problems with people who cannot speak English. It's not about that. But living on a day-to-day basis, I prefer to be with someone who could converse with me in English so that we could learn scripture together mm-hmm. and understand
9: yep,
6: what
9: sense.
6: We're sharing. Mm-hmm. The second point I asked God for was, "Can you please see that he has a strong scriptural background?" And by that I mean, you know, he's done a lot of Bible study classes. He's been a real church goer for a very long time. He is close to you, God. I don't want, you know, someone who's in and out of Christianity. We all suffer from sometimes having doubts about our faith and things, you know, when the devil's having his campaign. Mm. But I want someone who's strong in his faith, someone I can encourage and someone who can encourage me. And the third thing I asked for was, "Can you please give him a really great sense of humor so we can be silly together all the time?" you know, and I was a bit of a prankster growing up. So I said, "We'll play pranks on each other, Lord, you know, but he's got to just have a lighter side of life."
9: Wow, you had this all in your mind, huh?
6: Yes, yes. That was paragraph 3.1.
9: Well, now, how did God point, do?
6: Well, my closing submissions were, and I did laugh when I said this. I said, Lord, okay, here's the thing. I said, just so I know, you've got a sense of humor. I said, how about this? Wouldn't it be amazing if he was from England as well?
9: Oh.
6: And I just threw that out there. I thought, wow, you know, something in common. And it wasn't intentional. It was very lighthearted, but I just threw that in there. I had a bit of a chuckle and then I went to bed. Now, 6 days after I prayed, I had a phone call with some of the pastors at the Namoli AOG Church. Mm-hmm. We discussed organizing a ladies' conference, a Christian ladies' conference. And on the seventh day, they said, Sabrina, we're going to meet you at Tapu's at the cafe upstairs on the very top floor. So I went to meet them there. There were about four or five of us pastors, and we sat there talking about this women's conference and how we can get more of the women involved and come out, and we can discuss all the women's issues and challenges and how to grow in Christ. Mm-hmm. And lo and behold, that is where my now husband happened to walk into the cafe, and he was introduced to me by one of the pastors there.
8: Our guest today, once again, is human rights lawyer Sabrina Sharma, who's sharing her life journey with us. We just heard how Sabrina met her future husband in Fiji and how he ticked all of her boxes. But how is her strict, protective Muslim father going to react when he finds out that his only daughter is engaged to a Christian pastor? We'll find out as Sabrina shares more of her story when we return right here on Real Faith.
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8: Welcome back. I'm Eric Scadabo, and today, once again, I'm chatting with human rights lawyer Sabrina Sharma, who is sharing her life journey with us. As we heard before the break, Sabrina was living in Fiji and just met her future husband, Jonathan, who's a pastor. Now we'll find out what happens next and how her domineering Muslim father reacts to hearing this news. We'll pick up the story as Sabrina is sharing about her new relationship.
9: So you asked him if he was from the UK.
6: No, actually, he was invited to, I didn't know at the time about where we would head up. I just thought, oh, okay, this is just another pastor of the area. Mm-hmm. He ordered his sandwich. He sat down in front of me, and then I picked up the accent and I said, oh, you know, where are you from? And he said, oh, I'm from Leicestershire in the UK. And I said, oh, well, I was born in Hampstead, London. And then I had to pop out. I had an engagement to go to. So I excused myself and left. But Jonathan and I got in touch because he was helping me get some of the ladies from his church to attend the conference that I was having at the other church. Mm-hmm. So after that, we sort of just kept in touch. And I found out that he'd been teaching at the Bible College for over 20 years.
9: Well, sounds like he's ticking the boxes.
6: Yes, absolutely. And and then came the time when Jonathan was very interested to marry me, and the Lord showed us that we were going to get married, but the hurdle was my father. Mm-hmm. Because as much as he's a prominent lawyer, he did not like any male around his daughter. Mm. I don't know most dads who do like men
9: around. I think that's a common thing, yeah.
6: So, you know, and I think this was a cultural thing, but there were a lot of Indo-Fijian men dropping off their CVs into the firm for marriage proposals for me.
9: Oh, really?
6: And yes. And so, oh, Dad was furious. He would, you know, by the time the CV would come to him, he'd dash out going, I'm going to break your legs and I'm going to do this. You come back here. And he was just livid. So imagine.
9: Oh, he didn't want anybody showing interest in his daughter.
6: No. He was quite vocal about, even if we'd attend court together, we conducted a few cases together. Mm-hmm. If a male client or a male lawyer came up to speak to me, he'd sort of just come straight up, put his arm around me and glare at them. And I thought, I can't do this.
9: Very protective.
6: I know, but I thought, I'm networking here, you know. You don't have to do this. But no, he didn't have a bar of it. So by the time Jonathan and I wanted to get married, I thought, oh boy, this is not going to go down too well at all.
9: Yeah.
6: So I spoke to a friend of his and I said, this is the situation. What do we do? And it's one of his closest friends there. So his close friend to me said, Sabrina, I would not go and see your father about this on your own if I were you, because I have no doubts in my mind your father would hurt him.
9: Oh.
6: So I said, all right, what do I do? Because he's going to have to accept somebody in my life.
9: Yeah. And yeah, how is your future husband feeling about this? I mean,
6: well, his intentions were noble. He really wanted to go see my father.
9: Yeah, but he still wants to live.
6: Yes, exactly. Catch 22.
9: So. Right. Yeah. I want to marry you, but I do want to live.
6: How do we do this?
9: Yeah.
6: So his best friend said, right, we're going to have to consult with his other friends. So Dad has a set of five friends he meets with regularly. And they bounce ideas off each other. They talk about life and their problems and things. And I'm glad he's got this strong network around him. Mm-hmm. So this friend of his happened to be a pundit who's a Hindu priest. And so pundit said, I'm going to go meet with his other friends.
9: Well, wait, what is a pundit?
6: A Hindu priest.
9: Oh, okay. That's a word for a Hindu priest.
6: Yes.
9: It's called a pundit. Okay. I was pundit, thinking about a political commentator, a pundit.
6: No, pundit, P-A-N-D-I-T.
9: Oh, okay.
6: So he went and met with Dad's four other friends, and I think they met for an hour or so. And then they all hatched a plan because Dad was very hard to meet with in the office. So one of them rang Dad and he said, we have to meet you in the office. We need an appointment and it's something very important. So my father said, right, you can come to see me around my lunch hour. And so all five of them hopped into a car, went into my dad's office, locked his doors. They pretty much barricaded his doors so that no one could come in and he could not leave and just run from the conversation if he wanted to.
9: Yeah.
6: And he had a friend sitting beside him, a friend sitting on the other side, and the rest of them right in front of him. And they spoke to him about me and they spoke to him about Jonathan. And one of them happened to know of Jonathan's works because Jonathan's also a prominent minister and lecturer of the Bible in Fiji. I mean, he's an invited guest speaker all over the world. He's trained pastors. Mm-hmm. So he's well known. And they sat there speaking to my father about this person. And my father was very, very quiet. They relayed this conversation to me and they specifically asked me not to be there because they didn't know
9: they
6: how
9: wanted
6: my father
9: you to
6: would
9: live.
6: Respond. Yes, that's a valid point. So they relayed this conversation to me afterwards. What had happened was after they had this conversation, my father stood up and he said, I need to get to the courthouse in Bar, which is about, Bar is about 45 minutes away from Atoka. Mm-hmm. And he asked Pundit, he said, I need you to come along with me. So he hopped into the car, took Pundit with him, drove all the way to Bar in silence, not a word. When he got to Bar, away from a lot of people who'd recognize him or who would come up and speak to him, they were sort of in an isolated space. He turned to Pundit and he said, do you really believe this man will look after and take care of my daughter? And Pundit said, yes, because I have known this man and I have seen him over the last few decades. Pundit said it's the first time in his life, in all the years of friendship, that he saw my father cry. Here's this, you know, tough man who's always got his black sunglasses around, walks around with bodyguards and whatnot. And here he is crying in the car with Pundit about this man who's now going to look after his daughter. And he said, all right. He said, you can let Sabrina know that I'm going to be seeing her very soon. So a short time, a couple of days later, he called me into his office. I walked in. I just looked at his face and I just kept saying, you know, I love you, Daddy. Nothing's going to change that. And he said, I know. He said, I'm happy if you want to go ahead with this. And I thought, what?
13: Wow.
6: I said, Dad, he's a church minister, a Bible college lecturer, Christian.
9: He's ticking your boxes, but not his.
6: Exactly. And my father said, if he's going to look after you and if you're happy, I'm giving you my consent. I mean, look, not that I needed his consent, but I'd love his blessings.
13: Mm-hmm.
6: And I, you know, and he did ask me, he said, would you have gone ahead with this if I had said no? I said, Dad, God has given me his go ahead. So yes, I would go ahead. However, I'd go ahead happily with your blessings.
13: Mm-hmm.
6: And he appreciated that. So his only contingency was that he said, I can't walk you down the aisle. Because that, in my faith, is not acceptable. He said, but I will be there at your wedding. I will be beside you.
13: Mm.
6: And I said, you know what? That is more than I would have expected. Mm. So the people who walked me down the aisle were my spiritual parents. So they were Pastor Raymond Morty and Nadira, his wife Nadira Morty.
13: Mm.
6: They were in my life when I was just a four-year-old in Fiji. We'd lived on the same street. He was a radio person as well in Fiji, and she was an actress. And years later, we'd connected in Fiji through their church. So they happened to walk me down the aisle as I married Reverend Jonathan Sharma.
8: Well, that was part three of my conversation with human rights lawyer Sabrina Sharma. Sabrina is the author of the book, Jesus in Syria Lane, which tells how God used her to help save the life of a young lady in an abusive situation in Fiji. Sabrina has gone on to help numerous survivors of domestic violence. If you would like to contact her, her email address is sabrinasharma@mail.com. Once again, that's Sabrina, S-A-B-R-I-N-A, Sharma, S-H-A-R-M-A, sabrinasharma@mail.com. Finally, it was good to hear how Sabrina's protective Muslim father softened his heart towards her fiancé, Jonathan, after many of his friends from various faith backgrounds testified to Jonathan's character and his good standing in the community as a Christian pastor. Sabrina's father was reassured that Jonathan would take good care of his daughter, and that has certainly been the case. As a matter of fact, Sabrina's father has also changed in his relationship with her. As we heard, Sabrina shared that at one point, he was barely talking to her because she had become a Christian. However, in an article in the Fiji Times, he is now quoted as saying the following. 42 years ago, I began my legal career in London with my precious baby daughter in my arms. Over the past four decades, I have achieved many milestones in my life, but being her father is by far my greatest achievement yet. She has become a champion of grace, compassion, and hard work. I could not be more proud of her. So it's great to hear that their relationship has improved immensely. Also, Sabrina's father has many reasons to be proud. For example, for her contributions to Fijian society, Sabrina has been awarded a Medal of the Order of Fiji and has also received the United Kingdom's Lead 50-50 Award for International Champion of the Year in 2021. Well, thank you so much for joining us for part three of Sabrina's story. We invite you to join us again next time for part four. Until then, I'm Eric Scadabo. So long, and God bless.
5: Well, there you go. More great, inspiring stuff about Sabrina Sharma and finding out her wonderful journey of faith and just that huge impact of human rights laws and how that, just the needs that are out there in the world of people's rights and helping people. Anyway, that was the third week we had with that guest, so likely that we'll have a whole new one next week, a whole new guest. Wouldn't that be exciting? Anyway, let's get back into the music. This is Charity Gale with I Believe.

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0: You're with Rima Johnnyquist with you. And look, before I get into some great music, which some of the music that we play here on Rima is all about worship. It's worship stuff, right? But we also have a cool show called Worship Nation. It's not just weeknights from 11 till midnight now. It's actually 11 till midnight, all 7 nights. Plus you get an extra hour, I think, from about 9 till 10 on a Sunday morning. How cool is that? So, but mostly it means you can end each day, wind each day down, whether you're in bed, whether you're in the car driving home from work or whatever, 11 till midnight, an hour of worship. It's the perfect way just to put your focus in on God to wind your day and get ready for the new day. Love it. So make sure you join us every night from 11 till midnight. And you can even have me hosting it in the weekends for you. How cool is that, eh? We'll do that together. And then we might even pray over the evening as well. So get into it. Worship Nations every night, 11 till midnight. Meanwhile, should we just get back into some great music right now? I think so. You're with Rima.
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3: Last winter, things were gloomy, cold and miserable. 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It broke up the murky, sodden soil. 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Everything was going to be all right. 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

great track from Brooke Ligetwood. It's so good to hear her joining up with other great artists like Lauren Daigle. That's called Watchman. Anyway, Johnny Clist with you. Coming in after 8 o'clock, we're going to join Bernie Dimet for some more Christianity Works and also have a look at what you can expect in the way of the weather for this coming week. Here now, Brandon Lake with Coat of Many Colours. Or maybe I could call him Brian Like. That'd be funny, eh?

0: keeping you in the know. This is Rima News.
1: In this update, Tauranga City Council is getting further assessments following three more slips on Moau, Mount Maunganui this weekend. The fresh 8,000 cubic metre campsite slip is the largest since the initial 12,000 cubic metre landslide at the same site in January. That killed six people. Adams Avenue is closed, with an update expected tomorrow. Council Recovery Manager Charlie Rangieri says it's a significant slip and they're waiting for risk analysis results.
2: We've just taken the time to assess the entire of the Maunga, but as we've said, it tells us that the Maunga is still unstable.
1: Clever tech is the reason many people in the central North Island woke to an earthquake alert on their phones before feeling it themselves. The 5.9 magnitude earthquake struck near Tomaranui yesterday morning, just after Android users received a Google alert. Guerrilla Technologies' Paul Spain says it's been on Android phones for about a decade using a sensor to detect tiny movement and motion. It aggregates information from many devices, then sends an alert if it considers an earthquake is happening. Funeral directors are concerned councils are not adequately supporting New Zealanders being buried or cremated with dignity. A Funeral Directors Association survey found nearly three-quarters feel councils are not doing enough to allow for financial circumstances. Costs for burials and ash burials have increased between 2 and 50% across the country. Association CEO Gillian Boyes says the work and income funeral grant does not come close to covering a funeral.
3: We've talked repeatedly with central government about whether the grant could go up. And at the moment, that's set around $2,600, and the average burial cost is now over $4,300 across the country.
1: Christchurch's Catholic Cathedral's rebuild is still $8 million short before construction can begin. Insurance payouts and asset sales will cover more than half the cost, while the community has already raised another $19 million. Bishop Michael Geelan says he's humbled by the support shown so far. In sport, damp and dreary conditions have not dimmed a day out for football fans in Auckland. Tottenham have sealed a 2-0 win in their friendly with Auckland FC at Eden Park. Tottenham now heads to Australia for friendlies with Sydney FC and their EPL rivals Chelsea. The Titans have pulled away for a 38-18 win over the Dragons in their NRL game in Sydney. Puffed cheeks of relief and exhaustion for the Warriors after holding on for a 14-12 win away to Parramatta in the women's NRL. With time up on the clock, the Eels had what would have been a match-winning try scrubbed out for a forward pass. After bagging the 2 points by the skin of their teeth, Warriors coach Ron Griffith sums up the match and its controversial conclusion.
4: We certainly got out of jail, but I think credit to Parramatta. We spoke earlier in the week that the 3 weeks they've had, at times they haven't been great, and we knew that they'll come into play today, and that's what they did. You know, they stayed in it.
1: To the latest Met Service forecast issued during the past hour, Northland, showers, some heavy, easing and becoming isolated tonight, fine spells increasing tomorrow. Auckland, Coromandel and Waikato, any remaining showers clearing to fine tonight, severe frost across Waikato in the morning. From Waitomo to Wellington and for Bay of Plenty and the Central High Country, fine, severe frost across the Central High Country in the morning. From Gisborne to Wairarapa, partly cloudy, isolated showers retreating to the coast tonight. Nelson and from Buller to Westland, mainly fine, isolated showers in Buller in the morning. Marlborough, Canterbury and much of Otago, fine with severe frosts in the morning. Across Clutha, Southland and Fiordland, cloudy periods and occasional showers, mainly across Fiordland and Stewart Island. For Chatham Islands, showers and gale-force southwesterlies easing tomorrow. That's your news, sport and weather. I'm Joe Gilfillan.
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5: Always good if we end with love, isn't it? Love is the most important thing, I think. You're with Rima, Johnny Clist with you, and it's time for us to join Bernie Diamond for Christianity Works. And today it's called Be Still and Know That I Am God. In the middle of those storms, you know, yes, Jesus can come in and calm those storms, but also it's about us being still and knowing that even amidst those storms, He is God.
6: Life is full of turmoil, and often that turmoil breeds fear in our hearts.
7: And instead of stopping, we just kind of go with the fear. Well, it's time to stop and know that God is God. Hi, I'm Bernie Diamond, and thank you so much for joining me again on Christianity Works. Today we're continuing with the next message in this series called Do Not Be Afraid. And we're going to unlock a powerful secret for eliminating the fear in your life. And please do stay tuned because in just a few minutes, I'll be telling you about the powerful prayer that could be coming your way to help you through whatever you happen to be dealing with in your life just at the moment. This week is the third message in a series of programs that I've called Do Not Be Afraid. Fear is an incredibly powerful force for two reasons. Well, firstly, it's a natural response. When something happens to threaten us or our loved ones or our possessions, fear grips us. In a sense, it's a human response. But the more we go through that, the more we experience fear, the more for many people, they learn the habit of fear. In other words, fear becomes more and more the normal response. There's an alternative, of course, to learn how to deal with fear, to master fear with each new experience. But most people, instead of growing through fearful experiences, actually, they go down and down and down into a bondage of fear. And life is full of fear and worry. So many people spend so much of their lives worrying about this, that, or the other. Do you think I'm overestimating, do you? Do you think I'm overstating the problem, perhaps? Recently, during the global economic crisis, it was interesting to watch how it was reported. Even the TV reporters and the newspaper reporters were fearful. You could see it in their faces on TV. You could hear it in their voices on the radio. You could see it in the headlines on the front page of the newspaper. The worst global financial crisis in decades. Banks on the brink. Governments shore up banks. Sure, it was international. The banks were at risk. But here in Australia, at least, we were blessed by a very solid banking system. But if you listen to the media and the government and the banks, oh, it was terrible and they needed to be propped up. And the more they reported fearfully, the more fearful we all became and the worse the world economy became. So you see, fear is a downward spiral. Fear is about a loss of confidence. On the TV news, one well-known crisis counselling service reported a dramatic increase in the numbers of people experiencing not only stress, but in fact mental illness through the fear of losing their homes. Up from just a handful each year to several hundred per week. Now, we generally don't cope well with fear. When we're afraid, we start thinking irrationally. Fear truly grips us. We see all the fearful things and let our imaginations run away with those. And we forget to take stock of our assets, the things that we actually have, the things that are on our side. And so what these four programs are about in this series, Do Not Be Afraid, is kind of giving us an opportunity by looking at what God says in His Word, an opportunity to relearn our response to fear. So what we have to do, instead of resorting to panic, resting in the sovereignty of God. And so today, I just want to look at one psalm, Psalm 46, which is all about that very thing. Let's read just the first few verses together. God is our refuge and strength, a very present help in trouble. Therefore, we will not fear, though the earth should change, though the mountains shake in the heart of the sea, though its waters roar and foam, though the mountains tremble with its tumult. It's a good start. God is our refuge and our strength, a very present help in time of trouble. And really, it's only in time of trouble that we're afraid. It's only in those disastrous times that we're gripped with fear and doom and gloom. When the world's against us, when people are against us, when the economy's against us. And now look at the picture that the psalmist paints. I want you to understand something about the Hebrew culture, which is the culture that the psalmist was writing into. They love picture language, and this language evokes real emotion. Psalm 46, verses 2 and 3, though the earth should change, though the mountains shake in the heart of the sea, though its waters roar and foam, though the mountains tremble with its tumult. Ever been in an earthquake? I have, just a small one. Actually, it was some years ago now when my wife Jack and I were on our honeymoon on the South Island of New Zealand. One of the most beautiful and picturesque places on the planet, truly. And we were staying at a bed and breakfast on a sheep farm. We were having breakfast in this old country kitchen with a few other couples in this beautiful place. Big old blue and white plates on display on the sideboard, and the bacon and eggs was cooking away. You looked out the window and there were green fields and white sheep and snow-capped mountains in the background. It was all good. Life couldn't have been better. We didn't have a care in the world. Then all of a sudden, the ground shook. Man, did it shake. There was this immediate sense of panic. And that's the picture the psalmist is painting here. Though the earth should change, the mountains shake in the heart of the sea, the waters roar and foam, the mountains tremble with tumult. See, the Hebrews, they weren't a seafaring nation. The notion of foaming waters and mountains falling into the ocean was absolutely horrific to them. And it's when our life gets shaken to the core like that, that fear grips us. It's not until then that we have a deep need to hear God's word in our hearts. Do not be afraid. When we look like losing our homes in a financial crisis, we're shaken to the core. When a loved one is dying, we're shaken to the core. When we discover that the child we love is addicted to drugs or injured in an accident or whatever it is. When the mountains collapse into the roaring, foaming sea and the earth beneath our very feet shakes, then we need something. Then we need an antidote to our fear. Listen to these few verses again. Listen, let the words sink in. There is a river, verse 4, Psalm 46, there is a river whose streams make glad the city of God, the holy habitation of the Most High. God is in the midst of that city. It shall not be moved. God will help it when the morning dawns. The nations are in uproar. The kingdoms totter. He utters his voice and the earth melts. The Lord of hosts is with us. The God of Jacob is our refuge. See, this is the solution to the problem. God is our refuge. God is our strength. God is our very present help in time of trouble. In other words, he is right here when we need him. No ifs, no buts, right here. The problem is, we can find that so hard to believe. It's so counterintuitive. It's so impossible. How can God possibly make a difference in the middle of my fear? Well, I'm Bernie Diamond, and you're listening to Christianity Works. Just as we take this short break, I'd like to remind you that if you have a prayer need, we would absolutely love to pray for you. Because the only sort of prayer that the Bible teaches about is the sort that has powerful results. Just let that sink in. The only sort of prayer the Bible teaches about is the sort that has powerful results. So if you'd like us to pray with you, in fact, if you'd like our whole prayer community to pray with you, stop by online at powerfulprayer.org to share your prayer request. It's completely confidential. Your name won't be displayed. And in fact, while you're there, perhaps you could also pray for one or two others and leave them a word or two of encouragement. You can be such a mighty blessing to so many others by supporting them in this way. The Bible says that the prayer of the righteous is powerful and effective. So please, let us pray for you and with you, and let's just see what God does, how he intervenes, how he chooses to bless you. That web address again is powerfulprayer.org. All right, let's head back into God's Word to see what else he has for us today. In the days when this psalm was written, nations often invaded other nations. It's just the way it was, and of course, little's changed in this world. There are still somewhere between 40 and 50 wars raging in this world today, here and now. I just had an email from one of our staff in Africa who's having difficulties getting the program CDs through to a couple of news stations who want to air them because of the fighting that's going on around in those areas. Back back when this psalm was written, what the people did is they fortified their cities. They built walls around them to protect them from invading armies. They built defences and towers so the cities were safe. And they were often sited strategically on hilltops or with natural obstacles around to make them much harder to attack. In fact, those walls were often so strong that they were impenetrable, and so armies who wanted to attack them would lay siege to them. Sieges could last weeks, months, years. The idea was to starve them out of that impenetrable citadel. We read about one such siege. If you have a Bible, open it at 2 Kings in the Old Testament, chapter 6, verse 25. Let's just read about a siege for a moment. As the siege continued, famine in Samaria became so great that a donkey's head was sold for 80 shekels of silver and 1/4 of a cab of dove's dung for 5 shekels of silver. Now, as the king of Israel was walking on the city wall, a woman cried out to him, "Help me, my lord, king." He said, "No, let the Lord help you. How can I help you, from the threshing floor or from the wine press?" But then the king asked her, "What is your complaint?" And she answered, "This woman said to me, 'Give up your son, we will eat him today and we will eat my son tomorrow.' So we cooked my son and ate him. The next day I said to her, 'Give up your son and we will eat him.' But she has hidden her son." When the king heard the words of the woman, he tore at his clothes. Desperate stuff, isn't it? Imagine mothers eating their children and the king has no hope. And you see, when there's an army ready to strike you down, when we feel like we're under siege, as these people of Samaria were in their citadel, it's not enough to have a safe place to flee. We need to have food and water, joy and peace in that place. You see, these Samaritans were under siege. They were in a safe place, but they were dying of starvation. They had no hope, no joy, no peace. So many people in fear, they retreat to what they think is a safe place. Well, they think it is. They cut other people off. They withdraw. They build defences. They close off the rest of the world. And yet this is such a miserable, fearful place. People live for years under siege of fear like that, and it ruins their lives. So come the next four verses of this psalm. We looked at them just before the break. We're going to look at them again now. They tell us about a place of refuge and strength that is quite different. Have a listen again, Psalm 46, beginning at verse 4. Remember, the psalmist has just talked about, you know, the mountains falling into the sea and the seas foaming and this fearful thing happening. Have a listen to his answer again. "But there is a river whose streams make glad the city of God, the holy habitation of the Most High. God is in the midst of that city, and it shall not be moved. God will help it when the morning dawns. The nations are in uproar, the kingdoms totter. He utters his voice, and the earth melts. The Lord of hosts is with us. The God of Jacob is our refuge." See, this city, this citadel, is not just safe, but it's glad. There is a river whose streams make glad the city of God. A citadel, God's protection, but also God's blessing in that place. Rivers of holy water, something that Jesus talked about in John chapter 7, verse 38. The Holy Spirit flowing into us and out of us. Here, God talks about his river of his Spirit and his joy and his peace flowing into our place of refuge when we take refuge in him. It's not only safe, but glad, because God himself is in the midst of that city, in the midst of this place, and it shall not be moved. It is rock solid. Psalm 46, verse 1 says, "God is our refuge and our strength, a very present help in trouble." You know something? The worst time when we're afraid is nighttime. Have you ever noticed that? The sleepless nights, tossing and turning and things churning around in our minds and descending into this dark pit of fear, deeper, deeper into the abyss of fear. And that's why here in verse 5, God will help when the morning dawns. You know that sick feeling of fear in our stomachs when we're petrified of what will happen to us? This isn't just for fruitcakes or losers or people who will never succeed. This is for all of us. We all go through times of fear, and God wants us to hear his words, "Do not be afraid." There is such a sharp contrasting picture here between the mountains collapsing into a roaring, fearsome sea, between the earth shaking, and on the other hand, this rock-solid city, the city of God, into which flows the river of God's gladness, in which God himself dwells with us. The nations are in an uproar. The kingdoms are tottering. But he utters his voice and the earth melts. The Lord of hosts is with us. The God of Jacob is our refuge. The nations may well be in an uproar. There may well be wars raging. The world economic system may well be in meltdown. But when God speaks, the earth melts. God is with us. He is our refuge. How does God speak? Through his word. When is God speaking? Right now. God is our refuge and strength, a very present help in trouble. Therefore, we will not fear. Though the earth should change, though the mountains shake in the heart of the sea, though its waters roar and foam, though the mountains tremble with its tumult, there is a river whose streams make glad the city of God, the holy habitation of the Most High. God is in the midst of the city, and it shall not be moved. God will help it when the morning dawns. The nations are in an uproar. The kingdoms totter. He utters his voice, and the earth melts. The Lord of hosts is with us. The God of Jacob is our refuge. Problem is, how do we believe that? How do we get a handle on that? How do we experience that? How can we dwell in that city of safety and gladness? Come on. How? I'm Bernie Diamond, and you're listening to Christianity Works. Hey, life can be hard work some days, and as that daily grind just kind of grinds away at us, it's easy to forget that Jesus died and rose again to give us victory over our sin, over our circumstances. Victory. That's why every video message that we produce here at Christianity Works is available on our YouTube channel. 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It's simply amazing how powerfully the Spirit of God can move through even just a short video message. I guess we shouldn't be surprised. After all, the Word of God is alive and active. Amen? So I'd love to encourage you too to live your life in victory. Again, the web address of our YouTube channel is christianityworks.tv. Now let's head straight back into the Word of God, because honestly, he's always up to something good in our lives. Let me ask you that same question again. The question is, how do we believe in this city of gladness? How do we get a handle on that? How do we experience that? Well, God gives us the answer in the last four verses of this psalm. Let's take a look together. Psalm 46, verses 8 to 11. Come, behold the works of the Lord. See what desolations he has brought on the earth. He makes wars to cease to the end of the earth. He breaks the bow and shatters the spear. He burns the shields with fire. Be still and know that I am God. I am exalted among the nations. I am exalted in the earth. The Lord of hosts is with us. The God of Jacob is our refuge. When it comes to fear, we have short memories. We go through something scary and God shows up and somehow it all works out fine. Perhaps we remember to say, thank you, God. Often we don't. And then things calm down again. They go along just brilliantly for a while. And then the next storm hits and it's raging and we're afraid and fearful and life's a mess and we're running around like chooks with our heads cut off and we're living through some excruciatingly debilitating, immobilizing fear. Fear that comes when the ground moves beneath our feet. And we forget. We forget to look back and remember all the times that God showed up and brought us through those storms before. And even if we don't have many of those to look back on, let's say, worst case, we have none of those to look back on. Let's assume that you and I have just this moment come to faith in Jesus Christ. Just this moment put our lives in his hands. We've not experienced enough to look back on where we know that he showed up. Without doubt, he stepped in and saved us. We forget to look back on the God of the Bible and see how many times he stepped in to help his people. We do. It's what he does. And that's what the psalmist is reminding us here in these words. Psalm 46, verses 8 and 9. Come, behold the works of the Lord, and see what desolations he has brought on the earth. He makes wars to cease to the end of the earth. He breaks the bow and shatters the spear and burns the shields with fire. God's saying, don't you realize this is what I do? I protect my people. I make sure that it all works out. Get a handle on this. But God, how? How can I get a handle on this? You don't understand. I've got all this pain happening. I've got all this fear happening. People are after me. My finances are in a mess. My loved ones are sick. My emotions are on a roller coaster. The mountains are falling into the sea. The sea's angry and foaming and the ground shaking and the nations are raging. How do I get a handle on this? Here's the answer. Here it is. Right here in God's Word, listen to it, remember it, and let the Spirit of God write it on your heart. Psalm 46, verse 10. Be still and know that I am God, for I am exalted among the nations, I am exalted in the earth. It sounds so simple, be still and just know. But you know something? When we're afraid, often the last thing we do is to get still before God. Even when we're praying, we rant on and we don't shut up for long enough to hear Him speak. Over and over and over again, I've had to learn this one. I'm like you. This doesn't come naturally. It's something I've had to learn. When I'm traveling through fearful places and situations and times, more than ever, those are the times to take the time to get still before the Lord. Not just once, not just twice, every morning, every time fear grips our hearts, just to draw away for a few minutes and just rest and say, Lord, just speak to me. Just witness your Spirit to me. Just give me your peace. Lord, I'm here. I'm afraid. I just need to get still before you. I want to open a few simple passages. Passages that God put there to write His faith into our hearts. We can look at these passages a whole bunch more next week on the program. This particular psalm is a favorite of mine. I come back to Psalm 46 again and again when I'm in one of those places of fear and turmoil. But listen to Philippians chapter 4, verse 13. I can do all things through Him who strengthens me. Romans chapter 8, verse 31. For if God is for us, who can be against us? Now, when we just get still before God, those two verses are so short, even I can memorize them. Philippians 4:13, I can do all things through Him who strengthens me. Romans chapter 8, verse 31, if God is for us, who can be against us? When we get still before God and we let those two scriptures ring out in our heart, watch out, devil. Watch out, fear, because they're going to go away. When we just get still and focus on God and wait day after day, wait because of what Psalm 46 tells me is the reality of God's gladness and His power and His protection that is so far above my circumstances. What Philippians chapter 4 tells me that I can do all things through Him who strengthens me. What Romans chapter 8 verse 31 tells me that if God is for me, who can be against me? God's Word promises us this. And then it tells me just to sit still and wait. And you know what happens when I do that? I experience the confidence that I need to make it through. Not self-confidence, God-confidence. I get a handle on the great unseen reality, God Himself. His power flows into me and through me. His peace guards my heart and mind. And all of a sudden, the panic goes away. All of a sudden, the fear is replaced with faith. All of a sudden, I have the clarity to think through the problem and to face the realities and to do what I have to do and to trust in God for the things I can't do. Oh, and let me tell you, 10 minutes later, half an hour later, half a day later, the panic wants to come back. The fear wants to come back. And when they come knocking on the door of my heart, I get still with God again. I go back to Him again. I wait on Him, expecting and waiting. That's what it means to live in that city and to drink of the streams of that river that make glad the city of God. We need to drink Him in, His presence, His Spirit, His Word, and then a peace that surpasses all understanding guards our hearts and minds in Christ Jesus. Be still and know that I am God. Our passion here at Christianity Works is to see your life passionate. powerfully transformed as you draw ever closer to Jesus in a rich, dynamic relationship with Him. 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With all my heart, I know that Jesus wants to have a powerful impact on your life to help you be all He made you to be. So go on, head across to ChristianityWorks.com and be blessed. I'm Bernie Diamond, and I'll catch you again same time next week with another message of God's love, God's grace, and God's power for each one of us in Jesus Christ.

Some great stuff from Bernie Diamant and Christianity Works. And just a reminder, you can catch Bernie Diamant throughout the week with his wonderful show Fresh. And, of course, another one by the name of A Different Perspective. And if you want to know when and how and what they play, jump online to rema.co.nz. On the way, shortly we'll have a look at what the weather is doing this weekend, get a bit of a feel, not weekend, the whole week, in fact. How about that? This right now is Mosaic with Tremble. It's Rema.

0: there. I'm Nerida.
1: And I'm Alison. I've got a question for you. What changes when we see prayer as a privilege rather than just ticking a box?
0: Well, let's break that down, shall we? 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

0: here with Rima Johnnyquist with you, and it's time for us to take a break from the music and find out what the weather's going to be doing for the second week of the third term of the year for schooling, if you're doing the schooling thing. If not, it's just another week, but will it be wet? Let's find out. Tomorrow, Monday, in North Island, a few showers from Gisborne to Wellington, also Northland, oh yay. Mainly fine elsewhere, hey. South Island, showers about Fiordland and Southland and possibly even the West Coast too, but mainly fine elsewhere. On Tuesday, in the North Island, isolated showers about Northland and Gisborne, mainly fine elsewhere. South Island, cloudy periods along the West Coast and showers about Fiordland and Stewart Island, fine elsewhere. On Wednesday in the North Island, mainly fine. Occasional rain developing in the south. In the South Island, showers in the west, turning to rain later on with heavy falls possible. Partly cloudy elsewhere with a few spots of rain developing later on. On Thursday in the North Island, it'll be partly cloudy with isolated showers in the west. In the South Island, rain in the west as well, possibly even heavy in places, but scattered rain dotting around the other places, that otherwise known as the east. That's the opposite of west, in case you forgot. On Friday in the North Island, a period of rain, possibly heavy, then fine spells and isolated showers. And in the South Island, showers, some possibly heavy, gradually easing. So yes, Friday's looking a bit rough for everyone. What's not looking rough is some great music for you right now here on Rima.
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7: Kia ora tātou. Welcome to A Minute in History with the Hope Project. Today we have an amazing healthcare system, but where did the profession of nursing come from? In 1854, Florence Nightingale witnessed the Crimean War, in which Britain and France fought Russia. Afterward, there were many unnecessary deaths due to untreated and infected wounds. So with inspiration taken from Jesus, she devoted her life to training and mobilising medical nurses. But the needs were greater than could be met by one Christian group, so she did something new. Until that time, primarily Christians cared for the poor and sick. Florence decided to invite women of other creeds and beliefs to consider this charitable activity. Then, through the Nightingale School for Training Nurses in London, she trained thousands who were mobilised to far-flung battlefields. And she is credited with establishing the profession of nursing as a result. Our healthcare system today is amazing. 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

It's Tasha Layton with Meet Me in the Valley here on Rena. Johnny Cliss with you. Coming in after 9, we'll get into some insight for living with Chuck Swindoll. Right now, Danny Gokey with I Got You.

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0: keeping you in the know. This is Rima News.
1: In this update, the Green Party says the government has done no analysis whatsoever of its AI data centre plans. The Green Party wants a year-long pause on developing AI facilities to ensure there are benefits for New Zealanders and limited resource pressures. Prime Minister Chris Luxon says it's alarmist, but Green Party co-leader Chloe Swarbrick says the centres are consented behind closed doors, which in other places has led to massive problems.
2: Power being sucked down from the electricity grid, driving up prices for regular people and displacing industry and jobs. This is just a common sense position. We should actually know what we're doing before we let this genie out of the bottle.
1: A spokesperson for the Berlin police says they've identified a suspect after a car rammed through a pride event in the German capital. One person is dead and at least 16 others are injured after the car drove into a crowd at the annual Christopher Street Day Pride Parade. Police have yet to make a formal arrest but say the suspect has ties to Islamic extremists. Australia has confirmed its first case of H5 bird flu in Queensland after positive tests from a dead seabird found on an island off Brisbane. This adds to the 17 confirmed cases across Australia, with most in Western Australia. New Zealand has 2 confirmed cases of bird flu. An expert says we should all use yesterday morning's shaky start to the weekend as a reminder that we need to be prepared. A 5.9 magnitude earthquake near Tomaranui struck around 5 yesterday morning. The Awakino Gorge between Moko and Piopio is under traffic management with one lane open. State Highway 43 between Whangamomona and Tomaranui is closed until tomorrow. Victoria University Earth Sciences expert Finnegan Isley Kemp says the area does not usually experience earthquakes, but it is also not abnormal.
3: This earthquake is another tiny reminder to secure any loose items in your home, like bookshelves or wardrobes, and to make sure that you have emergency supplies.
1: In sport, the Canterbury Rams have a few days' rest and a home semi-final next weekend after their 89-66 win over the Franklin Bulls in the NBL's final regular season match. The Auckland Tuatara claimed the regular season championship and home advantage through the finals with a home 109-85 win over the Taranaki Airs. Surprise for reigning Formula One world champion Lando Norris as he heads into tomorrow morning's Hungarian Grand Prix with a pole start. The McLaren stars become the first non-Mercedes driver to qualify fastest for a Grand Prix this year. Norris could not help but laugh at the result, having thought another team would clean up.
4: I put my money on Ferrari before the weekend started. They have been insanely quick this weekend.
1: Ferrari's Charles Leclerc will start second and Norris's teammate Oscar Piastri third after 3 place grid penalties for Lewis Hamilton and Kimi Antonelli for impeding during qualifying. Liam Lawson will start from 11th. To the forecast for Northland. Showers, some heavy, easing and becoming isolated tonight. Fine spells increasing tomorrow. Auckland, Coromandel and Waikato. Any remaining showers clearing to fine tonight. Severe frosts across Waikato in the morning. From Waitomo to Wellington and for Bay of Plenty and the Central High Country. Fine, severe frosts across the Central High Country in the morning. From Gisborne to Wairarapa. Partly cloudy, isolated showers retreating to the coast tonight. Nelson and from Buller to Westland, mainly fine, isolated showers in Buller in the morning. Marlborough, Canterbury and much of Otago, fine with severe frosts in the morning. Clutha, Southland and Fiordland, cloudy periods and occasional showers, mainly across Fiordland and Stewart Island. For Chatham Islands, showers and gale-force southwesterlies, both easing during the day tomorrow. That's your news, sport and weather. I'm Joe Gilfillan.
0: From the Bible. Whoever would be great among you must be your servant, and whoever among you would be greatest must be servant of all. 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Words to live by on Rima.
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6: 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And no one is exempt from this assignment. 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
7: On an average day in America, 500 million cups of coffee are drunk. 10,000 passengers take their first airplane ride. 3 million people go to the movies. And get this, 9,077 babies are born. 6,000 couples get married. And each American produces nearly 6 pounds of garbage. That's on an average every day. I know what you're thinking. So what? Who really cares, Chuck? Well, think of it this way. When you multiply all those things by 365, you get the general idea that there's a fair amount of energy, money, and activity going on in 1 year's time. And that's just in America. We're really busy people. That's true wherever you live, isn't it? In fact, we're so busy, it's easy to get selfishly swept up in the whirlwind of our own little worlds, isn't it? Blessed beyond measure and rich beyond comparison. Every so often, it's helpful to stop the merry-go-round, get off, look objectively at your own life, and think clearly. It's not only helpful, it's healthy. In fact, it's essential for the Christian. In this circus-like lifestyle of ours, we tend to be deafened by the blare of our own band and blinded by the lights of our own spots, always shining on the ring of our own choice. That's why the ringmaster of the universe will often stop the band, capture our attention, and announce, "We interrupt this program to bring all of you a reminder that the world in which you live is not the whole world, but only a very small part of the world for which I died." Now, we're going to do that in today's message, which I've called Strengthening Your Grip on Mission. Listen to how the ringmaster got Isaiah's attention many, many centuries ago. In the 6th chapter of the book that bears Isaiah's name, he writes this in the first 12 verses. "It was in the year King Uzziah died that I saw the Lord. He was sitting on a lofty throne, and the train of his robe filled the temple. Attending him were mighty seraphim, each having 6 wings. With 2 wings they covered their faces. With 2, they covered their feet, and with 2, they flew. They were calling out to each other, 'Holy, holy, holy is the Lord of heaven's armies. The whole earth is filled with his glory.' Their voices shook the temple to its foundations, and the entire building was filled with smoke. Then I said, 'It's all over. I am doomed. For I am a sinful man, I have filthy lips, and I live among a people with filthy lips. Yet I have seen the King, the Lord of heaven's armies.' Then one of the seraphim flew to me with a burning coal he had taken from the altar with a pair of tongs. He touched my lips with it and said, 'See, this coal has touched your lips. Now your guilt is removed, and your sins are forgiven.' Then I heard the Lord asking, 'Whom should I send as a messenger to this people? Who will go for us?' I said, 'Here I am. Send me.' And he said, 'Yes, go and say to this people, listen carefully, but do not understand. Watch closely, but learn nothing. harden the hearts of these people, plug their ears and shut their eyes. That way they will not see with their eyes, nor hear with their ears, nor understand with their hearts, and turn to me for healing. Then I said, Lord, how long will this go on? And he replied, until their towns are empty, their houses are deserted, and the whole country is a wasteland. Until the Lord has sent everyone away, and the entire land of Israel lies deserted.
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7: My first serious encounter with world missions occurred in a most unlikely place and through a most unusual set of circumstances. I was not in a church building. I was not doing anything religious at the time. In fact, there wasn't a lot religious about my life. I did not feel any embrace of divine arms. I didn't hear any voices, see any faces staring out of heaven. Nothing said to me, go overseas or be a missionary. To tell you the truth, I was having a struggle with God at that particular time. I didn't like him very much. Even though I was a Christian, I couldn't understand why he hadn't answered my prayer, which I had uttered in real sincerity. Let me explain what I mean by that so you'll understand how it all took place. It was back in the late 1950s. I had joined the Marine Corps, not the Navy, because the Navy signs had said, join the Navy and see the world. I was not interested in seeing the world at all. I was interested in staying home, finishing my military obligation, and getting back on stream in a career that was waiting for me at a large industry in Houston. I had made two mistakes. First, I had talked to the recruiting officer, and second, I had believed him. And he had promised me, liar that he was, that I would never have to go overseas, and there was no chance whatever I would have to worry about leaving the States, my wife and our families. We had settled down in a quaint, lovely little apartment in Daly City for my first and what I felt would be my only place of military duty in the Corps, and I received a letter from Washington, D.C. I thought it was your standard form letter, so I never bothered to open it. Until that afternoon, I was in my car sitting outside the place where Cynthia worked on a hill in San Francisco. Pulled my car over, stopped, and cut open this piece of mail. I couldn't believe it. It said that I was invited to go to Okinawa. In so many words, that's what it said. I wanted two things. I wanted that to be a mistake, and I wanted Okinawa to be a little town in South Texas. That's what I had hoped for. It was not. I later came to realize it affectionately is known as the Rock. I looked up, and in front of me was Alcatraz out in the bay of San Francisco. And I'll never forget that empty feeling of disillusionment that swept over me. 30 days later, and the night before I was to ship out to go overseas, I was in a Greyhound bus traveling from Pasadena, California, down to Camp Pendleton, where I was in a staging regiment to go overseas. I was lonely. It was raining. I had experienced my world caving in. I looked at 18 months on the Rock. I had in my lap a book, the book I now hold in my hand. written by a woman I had never met, but my brother had told me it would help at a time like this. So I flipped the light on over my head on that Greyhound bus, and God began to speak. The book is written by Elizabeth Elliot. It had just been released, entitled Through Gates of Splendor, the moving true story of five martyred missionaries who went down to reach a tribe of Indians in Ecuador called the Aucas. And it was there that Jim Elliot and Nate Saint, Pete Fleming and Ed McCulley and Rod Udarian lost their lives. I'll come back to that story later. But I couldn't put the book down. I read all 256 pages before the next day when we shipped out, and God began to get my attention. It was a wrenching experience. No one hearing my voice right now could have been more stubborn than I was. No one could possibly have it further on the back list in their mind than I did at that time in my life. Here I was, a green young Marine, about to be pushed 8,000 miles away from home, not realizing that was God's way of showing me the world, which I would never otherwise have cared to see. I was a Christian, but I had no plans for God to interfere in my life. But the way he broke through in a most unexpected manner, as I would imagine he did in Isaiah's life, according to chapter 6 of his book, is the story of the rest of my life. Seems remarkable as I think back. Isaiah felt lonely. What God did in his life was not to push him as a member of the military forces of Judah overseas. He simply saw fit to snuff from his life a friend named Uzziah. Understand, we're traveling back 27 centuries. We're going to a land that most of us have never visited. We're going to Judah. At that time, in tough shape. Judah was not interested in God. One historian tells us she was weak. Superstition, idolatry, customs from the East, immorality, ate like bone cancer on the structure of the nation. The women were coarse and sensual, drunken and shallow. And to the northeast, there was a sleeping giant that was now awakening called Assyria. The names of Tiglath-Pileser and Shalmaneser and Sargon and Sennacherib were the notorious enemies of Judah. And this giant was awakening, and she was sure to march across Judah, and the villages were soon to be plundered. Ultimately, Zion was to fall. A terrible time. I am confident that Isaiah, just like I, had determined his world would stay very comfortable. It would move in a course that he had planned, and here this 20-year-old prophet, knowing that he was to speak for God, would simply keep life simple. Not on a bus and not through a book, not because someone had tried to reach a tribe, but because of the death of a friend, God got Isaiah's attention. This young Israeli discovered that his friend had died. Uzziah's death was as untimely as Lincoln's in 1865. If ever they needed a king that walked with God, they needed him then, and he died. The Living Bible seems to capture the significance of that death by putting the first sentence closing at the words, well, let me read it from the Living. The year King Uzziah died, I saw the Lord! Exclamation point. Links them together. I think that's the way it was. It was the year when the world seemed to come to a stop. It was the year when the cave fell in on him. Brings up the first of five principles I want to share with you from these verses. God uses circumstances to make us aware of his presence. For some of you, it has been the loss of a friend. For others, the loss of a mate, death or divorce. For others, it has been the loss of a job, or the news of a crippling illness that is creeping onto your life, or that of your loved one. For some, it's been the surprise of a move, and you're going to have to pull up roots and go somewhere else. And human as we are, our tendency is to fight back and to say, what right does he have to intervene and to invade my life? When I have it mapped out like I think it ought to be, and it's working so far, it's so smooth, it's so simple, why all the rototilling of my life? Who is this distant deity? Is he peeved? Is he angry? Now, God uses circumstances to make us aware of his presence. If you ever have the chance to read A Severe Mercy, read it. Sheldon Von Auken loses his wife, Davy, and you'll be moved to tears when you get to the chapter called The Deathly Snows, as he takes a small box with her ashes and early one morning sprinkles them on the snow and says, go under the mercy. His life is changed. The death turns him around. You see, circumstances are designed to make us aware of God's presence. It took the sudden cutting of the umbilical cord in my life. For some, it takes the sudden loss of someone that's very, very important, but dangerously near the idol altar. For someone else, the death of a dream, or being unable to get that degree, or make that trip, or see that romance fulfilled into marriage. Whatever the circumstance, God is in it, and he is making his presence known. I'll never forget the moving experience in our church when we came to the end of the musical Greater Is He, which says, surely the presence of the Lord is in this place. I can feel his mighty power and his grace. I can hear the rush of angel wings. I see glory on each face. Surely the presence of the Lord is in this place. That's the way it was that day. Isaiah was what we would say at church. He was in the temple. He was in worship, perhaps weeping in the grief of his friend Uzziah. In the year King Uzziah died, I saw the Lord. What did he see when he saw the Lord? The verse says, I saw him pacing, no, frowning, no, anxious, puzzled, disturbed, no, sitting, enthroned. When I see someone sitting, enthroned, I see sovereign control. I saw him in control. And I saw him high. I saw him lifted up. Isaiah saw him up there. And the a train of his robe filled the temple. He was everywhere. Think of that. All over the place was the presence of the Lord. You see, the death of Uzziah had stopped Isaiah in his tracks. And God suddenly came to his attention and he saw the Lord lifted up high with perspective, sovereignly seated on the throne. You will never fully understand what we call the call of God until you see him high and lifted up, until you see him filling your circumstances, until you read him in all of the empty places. Then you'll say, I understand. The New International Version calls these creatures that were flying about the Lord seraphs. A seraph, plural form in Hebrew, is seraphim. We'll call them seraphs. One man refers to them as flaming angels. Flaming angels stood above him, each having six wings. Now, we've never seen the seraphs. We have to imagine them. They're angelic creatures. With two of those wings, they covered their face. With two of their wings, they covered their feet and the lower torso. And with two of their wings, they flew about the throne. Imagine that. Talk about a moving sight. They fluttered all over the throne. They were all about the presence of God. And Isaiah saw them as they moved about. And lo and behold, they began to speak. They stood above him. They flew around him. Verse 3. One called to another. Merrill Unger suggests from their antiphonal chant, we may conceive them to have been ranged in opposite rows on each side of the throne. So one group on this side began to say, holy, holy, holy is the Lord God of hosts. The earth is full of his glory. And they answered back, holy, holy, holy, Lord God of hosts. The earth is full of his glory. Holy, holy, holy, holy, holy, holy. And let's do that right now. Are you ready for that? You look at me like you don't believe it. We're going to do it. You're going to be the seraphs. And half of you are going to say, holy, holy, holy, and then stop. The other half will answer, holy, holy, holy. Okay? Then we'll do it again, and you'll answer again. And each time we'll crescendo. All right? Are you ready? Here we go. Holy, holy, holy. Come now. Louder. Louder. Louder. Scream!
8: Holy, holy, holy.
7: Oh, can you imagine the angelic scene in the heavenlies as Isaiah saw the Lord high and lifted up, and these angels back and forth answering, holy, holy, holy, infinitely holy. Gleason Archer writes, the foundations of the earthly temple trembled at the thunder of the angelic choir, and the sanctuary was filled with the incense smoke of adoring prayer. Ah, the place shook. The columns rumbled. The place was alive with sound. Second principle, God reveals his character to make us see our need. God reveals his character to make us see our need. That's the way it was. Isaiah stumbled into that temple to worship, and he saw the Lord high and lifted up. He remembered his dead friend, Uzziah. And that same year, visited by the Lord, Isaiah begins to hear, the Lord God is holy, infinitely holy. That's why the name is repeated three times. Infinitely holy, more holy than you can imagine, more holy than any man or woman on this earth. And that's why he responds with his need, I am ruined. He says in verse 5, woe is me. The Berkeley Bible says, alas for me, I feel beaten. The Living says, my doom is sealed. For I am a foul-mouthed sinner, a member of a sinful, foul-mouthed race. You feel like that? Sure you do. It's okay to say it. That's why you feel that God is distant from you. That's why you feel that missions is something for somebody way out there that has kind of a halo, kind of an aura. Hey, for whatever it's worth, I've never seen a missionary with a halo. I've never met one with an aura about them. I find human people there, broken people. At times confused, sometimes doubting, occasionally downright disobedient. I'd find some of them not knowing exactly what to do next. Some of them deeply disappointed in life. Some unhappy in their marriages. Some divorced. You think God can't handle that thing you're using to keep you from him?
6: 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I'm Clayton Bjellin. 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
5: 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This is Holy Forever.

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4: In Psalms 19, verse 14, David's words encapsulate a deep desire for his thoughts and words to align with the will of God. 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What resonates most about this verse is David's humility and reverence before God. He acknowledges God's sovereignty and expresses a sincere longing to honor him in every aspect of his life. 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When we approach God with humility, acknowledging his majesty and seeking his will above our own, we begin to truly please him. Our words and our thoughts become aligned with his purposes as our lives reflect his glory. 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

You're listening to Rhema. We're a Christian radio station. Maybe today you're listening and you're not sure where you stand. Maybe you're on the fence, weighing it up. We believe that God isn't looking for perfection or a finished product. He's looking for a heart that's open to the possibility of Him. If you're feeling like the door is closed or you need to have it all figured out, here's a simple truth from Romans. If you confess with your mouth that Jesus is Lord and believe in your heart that God raised Him from the dead, you will be saved. If you're ready to step off that fence and see what happens, pray this. Jesus, I don't have all the answers, but I'm reaching out. I believe you are who you say you are. Come into my life, forgive my past, and show me how to follow you. Amen. No matter where you are on that journey, we're glad you're here with us.

0: keeping you in the know. This is Rima News.
1: In this update, the Greens are slamming the government for AI data centre plans, saying there has been no analysis whatsoever. The Green Party wants a year-long pause on these developments to ensure limited resource pressures and benefits for New Zealanders. Prime Minister Chris Luxon says they're being alarmist, but Green Party co-leader Chloe Swarbrick says the centres are consented behind closed doors, and elsewhere that has led to massive problems.
2: Power being sucked down from the electricity grid, driving up prices for regular people and displacing industry and jobs. This is just a common sense position. We should actually know what we're doing before we let this genie out of the bottle.
1: Police have arrested four people in a crackdown on antisocial road user events in Taranaki over the weekend. They also issued more than 50 infringement notices and impounded three cars and a motorcycle. Inspector Mark Miller says officers worked hard to stop and deter burnouts, erratic driving, driving without lights at night, and speeding. He adds a bottle was thrown through the back window of a police car, but nobody was injured. A call for new legislation so motorists have more choice about who fixes their car. The Choice of Repairer Industry Leaders Group wants manufacturers to give independent repairers the same technical information given to authorised dealers. Chair Peter Morton says the government should act now and look to Australia as an example. Mr Morton says we have about 5,000 to 6,000 independent technicians being squeezed out of work.
3: It's the consumers that are paying for that effectively. Only a handful of authorised service centres. Prices are going to go up, wait times increase, and the regional and rural lose their access.
1: Firefighters are struggling to contain wildfires in southwest France as strong winds push flames toward the city of Bordeaux. One official has told the BBC they're far from having the fire under control. More than 300,000 people in France and Spain have fled fires which have been raging for days. Winds and high temperatures are hampering efforts to contain them. In Spain, a state of emergency has been declared. In sport, the final NBL match of the regular season saw the Canterbury Rams seal second seed in the finals series with their 89-66 win over the Franklin Bulls. Earlier, the Auckland Tuatara claimed the regular season championship and home advantage through the finals with a home 109-85 win over the Taranaki Ayers. New Zealand's Commonwealth Games action for the night is underway, with Chelsea Edwards and Zoe Pedersen in the pool for the 100 metres freestyle heats. 50-metre butterfly bronze medalist Hazel Oehunt contests the 100-metre discipline later this evening. The men's 3x3 basketball play the Cayman Islands. Boxer Greer Hall fights her round of 16, and gymnast Daniel Stoddart contests the men's individual all-round final in the next hour. Women's lawn bowling pair Caitlin Inch and Selena Goddard play Fiji just before midnight. Connor Campbell is in the ring at 12:45 in the morning. Met Service weather for Northland, some heavy showers easing and becoming isolated tonight, fine spells increasing tomorrow. Auckland, Coromandel and Waikato, any remaining showers clearing to fine tonight, severe frost across Waikato in the morning. From Waitomo to Wellington and for Bay of Plenty in the Central High Country, fine, severe frost across the Central High Country in the morning. From Gisborne to Wairarapa, partly cloudy, isolated showers retreating to the coast tonight. Nelson and from Buller to Westland, mainly fine, isolated showers in Buller in the morning. Marlborough, Canterbury and much of Otago, fine with severe frosts in the morning. Clutha, Southland and Fiordland, partly cloudy periods and occasional showers, mainly across Fiordland and Stewart Island. Chatham Islands, showers and gale force southwesterlies, both easing tomorrow. That's your news, sport and weather. I'm Joe Gilfillan.
4: From the Bible. 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
5: Here with Rema, Johnny Clist with you. And later on this hour, we are going to jump into something fabulous, the sports report. How did the sports roll out this weekend? Well, I'll give you the inside scoop not too far away. Right now, though, it is time for Turning Point with David Jeremiah. And we're asking the question, how big is your God?
6: Welcome to Turning Point Weekend Edition. It's the focus of our most treasured songs and hymns, the greatness of God. Today, Dr. David Jeremiah takes us to the book of Job to illustrate how God demonstrates his greatness. The share today's message, How Big Is Your God? Is David.
7: One of the reasons we practice worship is that we never lose sight of God's majesty and the magnificent nature of who God is. In the book of Job, there is an interaction between Job and God, a discussion, a presentation about the magnificence of God. It's a wonderful text, and it's a reminder to us that when we have problems, when they seem big, our God is always bigger. We trust Him. He's able to do above and beyond all that we can ask or think. All of this on the weekend edition of Turning Point, coming up right now. As we begin this message today, I want to ask you this question. What kind of God do you have? That's especially important in the days in which we live. It isn't that God changes sizes, but it is that we, in our appreciation of God, have either a high view of God or a very low view of God. I don't know about the rest of you, but in the world in which I live today, I need a big God. I don't need a puny little wimp of a God. I need a God who is able to do above and beyond all that I can ever ask or think. While I don't necessarily agree with Elihu's approach to Job's friends and to Job, and while he is a little bit arrogant, I do appreciate the fact that as I read the words of Elihu, if he had been that day preaching in the Princeton Chapel, I think Robert Dick Wilson would have said to him, Elihu, you have a big God. You're a big Godder. As we begin this lesson in the 34th chapter, Elihu begins with a plea to those who are going to listen to him that they pay attention. He's going to begin immediately by talking to the three men who've already addressed Job, Eliphaz, Bildad, and Zophar. So in the first four verses we read, Elihu further answered and said, hear my words, you wise men. Give ear to me, you who have knowledge, for the ear tests words as the palate tastes food. Let us know among ourselves what is good. As we listen to Elihu, we can pick up a little of his arrogance. He commends himself sort of in a backhanded way. He tells those who are listening to him teach that they're wise and great in understanding. I mean, what kind of man does that make him? He's the teacher of the wise and the understanding. Even goes so far as to say, if you listen carefully, you'll notice that my words are as tasty as a good morsel of food. Yes, he did have a bit of an edge to him, a little bit of arrogance. But he's going to do something in his address to these men and to Job that is very valuable. He's going to defend God's justice, and he's going to encourage Job to look to God with the eye of faith. The first question that he wants to answer for Job and for all of us is this. It's a question you've asked, perhaps not in these terms. And here's the question. Is the God we serve a just God? Perhaps if I rephrased it like this, it would help. Is the God we serve a fair God? Is God fair? Earlier in his discussions with the three men who had come to help him, Job had denied the justice of God. In fact, here in verse 5, Elihu even reminds Job of that. He says, for Job has said, I am righteous, and God has taken away my justice. Earlier in the book, back for instance in chapter 19, verses 6 and 7, Job cried aloud, there is no justice. In chapter 27, verse 2, he said, God has taken away my justice. Job felt that he had been treated as a sinner when he wasn't a sinner, and that God wouldn't give him an opportunity even to explain himself, which he did not understand. And Job believed the only way he can reconcile what was going on in his life and the absence of any word from God was that God had just not treated him fairly. Please remember, friends, we look at this book from the perspective of the first two chapters. We know about the deal that Satan made with God concerning Job, but Job doesn't know that. He's never been told what's going on. He knows he's lived a life of integrity. He's not violated his relationship with Almighty God, but all of these bad things have happened to him. He's lost his family. He's lost his wealth. He's lost the admiration of his wife, and his friends trash him. And all of his days, he sits on an ash heap outside of the city with boils from the top of his head to the sole of his feet. And all this is going on, and nobody says, Job, let me explain to you what's happening in your life. Not a word. Remember, from chapter 2 until the end of the book, not a word from God. So Job figures, you know what? This isn't fair. That's what I'd be thinking, probably, wouldn't you? This is not fair. God, I've done everything you've told me to do. I've lived up to your standard. I've been a good husband, a good father, raised a bunch of good kids. And look at what's happened to me. It's not fair. God, you are not just. And Elihu says, let me help you with that, Job. Let me defend the justice of God. And in this chapter, he begins by presenting three arguments in defense of God's judgment. First of all, verses 10 through 15, he tells Job this, and Job's friends, he says to them, if God is not just, he is not God. If God is not just, he is not God. Look at verse 10, chapter 34. Therefore, listen to me, you men of understanding. Far be it from God to do wickedness and from the Almighty to commit iniquity. Verse 12, surely God will never do wickedly, nor will the Almighty pervert justice. Do you remember back in the book of Genesis when Abraham was pleading for Lot, pleading for Sodom and Gomorrah? In chapter 18 of Genesis, verse 25, he made this statement. He said, shall not the judge of all the earth do right? Absolutely. Warren Wiersbe writes that if God is truly God, then he is perfect. And if he is perfect, he cannot do wrong. An unjust God, said Wiersbe, is as unthinkable as a square circle or a round triangle. God is always true to his righteous character, and he can never act in contradiction to it. 31 times in the book of Job, God is called the Almighty. And the possibility that the Almighty God of the universe could do wrong and deny Job the justice that he deserved, it's just not possible in the realm of Elihu's thinking. So he says, first of all, you guys, let me tell you what I know. If you say God is not just, if God is unjust, he can't be God. For us, if you think God is unfair, let me just put you straight. If you think God is unfair, then you don't have a God, because an unfair God is no God at all. Then he goes on to say, now let me say something else about this matter of the justice of God. If God is not just, he cannot be God. And secondly, if God is not just, he can't even govern. Verse 16, he says, if you have understanding, hear this. Listen to the sound of my words. Should one who hates justice govern? Do you want an unjust governor in this world? Of course not. We've dealt with that in the past, maybe some of it even now. But you don't want an unjust God in heaven. And what Job and his friends are being told by Elihu is this. Don't say that the problem you have is that God is unjust. Because if he's not a just God, first of all, he can't even be God. And if he could be God and he were unjust, he couldn't govern. Elihu shifts his attention away from Job's three friends now. And we know this because the Hebrew words are in the singular instead of the plural. And he says to Job, Job, if God who rules the world is unjust, there would be no order, no harmony, and everything would just fall apart. So get rid of that idea. You don't have an unjust God. If he were unjust, he couldn't be God. And if he were unjust and he were God, he couldn't govern. So there's two things you need to remember. And then finally, he says to him, beginning in verse 21 of chapter 34, if God is unjust, then he's not good. He says, you say that God is unjust. If that is true, it's got to be one of two things. He's unjust because he cannot see what's going on, so he doesn't know what to do. Or he sees what's going on, and for some reason he doesn't choose to tell us. He does something that doesn't seem like it should be done. Now here's the problem. You see, in our realm today, a human judge hears a case, and because of his human limitations, he makes the best decision that he can. And let's face it, sometimes he's wrong. But Job wanted to present his case before God, and God wouldn't let Job come. But the honest problem is this. What could Job contribute to God's knowledge of his case? Because God already knew everything anyway. Job says, let me have a moment with God so I can tell him what's going on. Hello? God already knows what's going on. He's the perfect judge. And notice in this text, it tells us why he's such a perfect judge. First of all, he sees everything. verses 21 and 22. His eyes are on the ways of man, and he sees all his steps. There's no darkness nor shadow of death where the workers of iniquity may hide themselves. Elihu says, you know, don't think about sneaking up on God with some new information. God sees everything. Not only that, God knows everything. Notice verse 23. For he need not further consider a man that he should go before God in judgment. He breaks in pieces mighty men without inquiry, sets others in their place. Therefore, he knows their works and overthrows them in their might, and they are crushed. When God puts a man on trial, listen to me carefully, he never has to cross-examine him. When God puts a man on trial, he already knows what is in man. He's not obligated to conduct an inquiry. He doesn't have to go gather more information. God's knowledge is not skewed like man's. He judges with perfect wisdom and knowledge. He knows us as we are. He knows us better than we know ourselves. Psalm 139 puts it this way, O Lord, you have searched me and known me. You know my sitting down and my rising up. You understand my thought while it's afar off. You comprehend my path and my lying down. You are acquainted with all my ways. There is not a word on my tongue, O Lord, that you know it altogether. You say, well, Pastor Jeremiah, that's pretty good information to know about old Job. It's pretty good information for us to know about ourselves. While we may not be in Job's situation, we are all one of these days, one way or the other, going to stand before the judge of all the earth. Now, let me just explain to you what I mean by that. If you're not a Christian here today, if you've never accepted Jesus Christ as your Savior, at the end of time on this earth, you will stand before God at what they call the white throne judgment. It's a fearful, awful moment when it is too late for you to become a Christian. And the judgment is simply the passing of the sentence of eternal death upon your soul. For you will live forever outside of the presence of God. Well, you say, Pastor, I sure am glad I'm a Christian. I don't have to worry about that. Amen. Me too. But there's another judgment in the Bible, and some of you know about it. It's called the Bema Seat or the Judgment Seat of Christ. That judgment occurs right after the rapture. And when you come before that judgment, you're a Christian. Your sin's already dealt with. You won't have to deal with your sin. But the Bible says we're going to stand before the Lord and give an account of the things we have done in the flesh since we have been Christians. Now, not our sins, but our service. Have we served the Lord? Have we honored him with the gifts that he has given us? Sometimes I think this, and maybe you think this too. I've tried to serve the Lord the best I can. But knowing what I know about the deception of the human heart, sometimes I wonder if I've ever done anything for God with a totally pure and undiluted motive. Have you ever had that thought? Because even in our best moments when we're serving God, sometimes we have a personal agenda. Sometimes we have a hidden motive. The Bible says when we stand before God someday, he's going to look at all the things we've done. He will not only see the work we have done, but he will see the reason why we have done what we have done. And that ought to drive us to our knees more than it does. God sees everything and he knows everything. And the Bible says he judges everything. Verse 26, he strikes them as wicked men in the open sight of others because they turn back on him. They would not consider any of his ways. Since God sees the depths of the heart and understands the thoughts of the mind, we cannot say that God is unjust when he judges us. He knows us more than we know ourselves. And he holds the whole world in his hands. And since all of these things are true, Elihu wants to know how Job can feel justified in continuing to question God and demand that God give an account for his actions. You don't go to the most powerful one in the world and make any demands about anything. And he says to Job, you need to remember, my friend, that the God you are questioning knows everything there is to know about you. Are you a man of integrity? Yes. Have you cursed God and asked to die? No. But in between those two things, there's a lot of room for Job to give an account. Not only does God judge everything, but he controls everything. Listen to this, verse 31. For has anyone said to God, I have borne chastening. I will offend no more. Teach me what I do not see. If I have done iniquity, I will do no more. Should he repay according to your terms? Just because you disavow it, you must choose and not I. Therefore, speak what you know. Now, that's kind of a convoluted paragraph, but let me tell you what it means. In the words of Ray Stedman, who wrote about it, he said this, God's decisions cannot be questioned because he is absolute sovereign over individuals and nations, and he accepts no substitutes for righteousness. People sometimes want to come to God and on their own terms and invent their own salvation. They say, I promise I'll be a better person. I promise to reform. But reform is not what God wants from us. Our Lord is not in the business of reforming people. He's in the business of renewing people. He doesn't want to make us better. He wants to make us new. He doesn't want to take the old us and clean it up. He wants to make a new us. He wants to make us born again. God desires our repentance and our relationship, not our reform. It's not enough to say to God, I'm guilty, but I'll try not to do that again. What God demands of us is unconditional surrender, completely giving up the right to run our own lives. This is what God seeks from us, and he will not accept any other basis for a relationship with him. You cannot change God's mind about what he has declared in his word. So we have here a denial of the justice of God, a defense of the justice of God, and then in the 35th chapter, we have a description of the justice of God. And I'm just going to cover this quickly so you can just put it in your notes and you can think about it later. But this is incredible theology, incredible truth. Number one, God's justice is not affected by our words. Verses 1 through 3, chapter 35. Moreover, Elihu answered and said, do you think this is right? Do you say my righteousness is more than God's? For you say, what advantage will it be to you? What profit shall I have more than if I had sinned? And once again, Elihu is instructing Job. And he's actually saying to Job that no matter what he may have said or not have said, it doesn't make any difference to the character of God. Listen to me. God's justice is not affected by our words. God is just because it's his nature to be just. He is just whether my words match up to that or not. I can say anything I want, and it has no impact at all on the justice of God, because his justice is who he is. It's a part of his character. It's a part of his nature. You do not have, nor do I have, the power with the words of my mouth to change the nature of God. That's what Elihu was saying to Job. Job apparently thought if he said God was unjust, he'd get a hearing. God isn't going to be affected by what you say. Number two, God isn't affected by our works. In verses 4 through 8, I will answer you and your companions with you. Look to the heavens and see, and behold the clouds, they are higher than you. If you sin, what do you accomplish against him? Or if your transgressions are multiplied, what do you do to him? If you are righteous, what do you give him? Or what does he receive from your hand? Your wickedness affects a man such as you, and your righteousness a son of man. Elihu says, Job, why don't you just look up at heaven for a moment? You see how far the clouds are up there, and how far they are above where we are? That's how far God is from you. Job, do you actually think that something you do can change who God is? Do you think that by your rebellion, you can make God different? Do you think by your righteousness, you can make him different? Elihu is not saying that good works do not have merit. He is saying that our works, whether they're good or evil, cannot change the nature of God. God cannot change for the better because he's perfect, and he cannot change for the worse because he's holy. So do what you do, say what you say. You'll have to deal with it, but it doesn't have anything to do with who God is. Don't say God is unfair, because if he's unfair, he can't be God. And you can say it, but it doesn't make any difference. Every time I preach the gospel, someone will say to me, well, Pastor Jeremiah, I just need you to know, I just don't happen to believe that. And I've gotten bold here lately and said, you know what? You may not believe it, but that doesn't make it untrue. We sort of have the idea that, well, if I don't believe it, then I don't have to believe it. Well, it's true whether you believe it or not. And if you don't understand that now, there will come a day when you will understand it very clearly. The truth is the truth whether we believe it or not. God is just whether we accept it or not. It makes no difference what we do or what we say. God is who he is, and he's not changeable. He is the immutable, unchanging God of the universe. God's justice is not affected by our words or our works, and it's not affected by our ways. Notice verses 9 and 10. Because of the multitude of oppressions, they cry out. They cry out for help because of the arm of the mighty. But no one says, where is God my maker who gives songs in the night? And the second question he asks is the God we serve a great God? Because you see, Job, in his questioning about what's happening in his own life, has come to the conclusion that either God is unjust and won't help him, or God is just maybe not able to help him. So Elihu's going to help him understand the greatness of God. Now, I've chosen some passages, and I'm going to give you the key verses, and you can write those down in your notes, and then I'm going to read just two passages, and then we're going to be finished. The God we serve is a great God. How do we know that? Job 36, 26. Behold, God is great, and we do not know him. The theme of this section is that God is great and that his ways are beyond our understanding. He is omnipotent. He is eternal. He is all wise. We human beings divide knowledge into categories and theories, but God, who spreads the clouds out like a blanket, holds lightning bolts in his hands, he shatters our categories and he confounds our theories. What is there about God that is great? First of all, the mind of God is great. Job 36, 5. Behold, God is mighty, but despises no one. He is mighty in strength of understanding. Job 36, 22. Who teaches God? Job 37, 16. He is perfect in knowledge. The Lord is great in understanding. His knowledge is infallible. Therefore, anything that deviates from what he says is false. We should never start with our thoughts, our opinions, our feelings. We must always start with the mind of God. Not only that, but the mercy of God is great. Job 36, 6. He does not preserve the life of the wicked, but gives justice to the oppressed. Job 36, 15. He delivers the poor in their affliction and opens their ears in oppression. Have you ever had the Lord use oppression to get your attention and open your ear? That's what he does sometimes. He brings things into our lives so that we'll start listening to him. We get pretty hard-headed sometimes, and God has to get our attention. The mind of God is great. The mercy of God is great. Notice, thirdly, the might of God is great. Chapter 36, verse 5, behold, God is mighty. Chapter 37, verse 5, he does great things which we cannot comprehend. And that's what Elihu was saying. The God we serve is great. His mind is great. His mercy is great. His might is great. And finally, his majesty is great. Notice verse 4, chapter 37. He thunders with his majestic voice. Verse 22, with God is awesome majesty. Leave it up to a child's book to help us grab this. Title of the book is the blue whale the biggest thing there is? And it was written by Robert Wells, who takes us from a size we can grasp to one that we can't. Let this truth get in your heart as we close. Here's what Robert Wells wrote in this children's book. The largest animal on earth is the blue whale. Just the flippers on its tail are bigger than most animals on the earth. But a blue whale isn't anywhere near as big as a mountain. If you put 100 blue whales in a blue whale jar, you could put millions of blue whale jars inside a hollowed out Mount Everest. But Mount Everest isn't anywhere near as big as the earth. If you stacked 100 Mount Everests on top of one another, it would be just a whisker on the face of the earth. And the earth isn't anywhere as big as the sun. You could fit 1 million earths inside the sun. But the sun, which is a medium-sized star, isn't anywhere near as big as a red supergiant star called Antares. 50 million of our suns could fit inside Antares. But Antares isn't anywhere near as big as the Milky Way galaxy. Billions of stars, including supergiants like Antares, as well as countless comets and asteroids, make up the Milky Way galaxy. But the Milky Way galaxy isn't anywhere near as big as the universe. And there are billions of other galaxies in the universe. And yet, filled with billions of galaxies, the universe looks almost empty. The distances from one galaxy to another are so far beyond our comprehension and imagination, we do not know how to explain it. And the creator of it all is God, who with a word spoke it all into being. who is present everywhere in this universe and beyond, and who upholds it all with his mighty power. How great is our God, and greatly to be praised. And I ask you again today, my friends, is a God that great able to help you with your stuff right now? Is he? You see, what we do when we get in a situation like we're in, we start focusing on our stuff and we get our eyes off of God. You know, there's a great story in the Old Testament that happened in Kadesh Barnea when the spies were sent into the land. And, you know, the majority report came back and they said, man, we've looked at all these giants in here and we're like grasshoppers before them. We can't do this. But there were two dudes named Joshua and Caleb who came out of there and they said, we are well able to do this. Our God will help us. And the difference, let me just tell you what the difference was. The majority came out of Canaan and they saw their problems in relationship to themselves and the other giants. Joshua and Caleb came out and they saw the giants in comparison to God. So how do you get to where Joshua and Caleb were? You have to have a big God. You have to see God high and lifted up. You have to elevate God. He doesn't need to be improved upon. We just need to improve our ability to comprehend him. And when we see God in his holy, high, and lifted up, we look at our problems and we say, God, one day you spoke and the whole world came into being. I know my problem. It's really big to me right now, but it's nothing for you. So I want to ask you, God, to help me with my problem. And I know you are able to do it. That's what we need to come. We need to come with confidence that the God we serve is not taken by surprise by all the stuff we're going through. And he wants so desperately to have a relationship with you so that he can not only be your Savior and your God, but he can be your friend and your guide. My friend, I would not want to be alive on planet Earth today and not have a relationship with the great God of the universe. I am insufficient for these things, but I have a God who is able, and he is willing to come into your life, whoever you may be or wherever you may be, and make a difference that only God can make. So I worship him today, and I honor him today.
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5: Well, there you go. 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It's 10:30. Coming up not too far away, we'll look at how the sports have rolled out this weekend. Right now, though, here's Our God Reigns from Brandon Heath.

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0: It's time for us to take a break from the music and look at the sports. It's time for the sports report. Oh, jolly good. Well, in some corners of the sporting world, it's one of those in-between weekends. A weekend where we wait for the next batch of games, such as international men's rugby. But the sports don't stop, and there's still heaps to talk about, especially with the opening of the Commonwealth Games. In fact, can you believe it? We're already in the medals, with both Erica Fairweather and Hazel Awahand taking bronzes in the swimming pool. And they've got more opportunities to take more medals as they continue on. How cool is that? The Silver Ferns have also thumped Scotland by 30 points in their Commonwealth Games opener. And there's been heaps of other bits and pieces, and like first rounds this, first rounds that. Looking good in the 3x3 basketball, both men's and women's. So, hey, who knows what we might get there anyway. It was also a very important rugby match this weekend with the final for Super Rugby Aupaki. The Blues took on Matatu, and they beat them for their third straight title. It was a back-and-forth arm wrestle of a match with hooker Caitlin Vahalakola scoring a late try to take the match to 28-21. Well done, Blues. Meanwhile, the Mighty Wahs had a somewhat stumbling appearance and ended up going down to the Bulldogs, who were kind of lucky, and I was kind of lucky that they scored any points, to be honest, because it was like 18-0, I think, at one stage. Crazy stuff. No, hang on, it was 12-0. Then they scored a try, and then the Bulldogs scored another one. Crazy stuff. Anyway, that has bumped them down to third place now. But still, you know what? They're still in the top four, so keep going. Wasn't all bad news for the Warriors this weekend, with the ladies serving up a crazy finish to snare a rare back-to-back win in the NRLW. They beat the Eels 14-12. It was also a tough weekend for racing qualification, with Lawson Narrow missing out on the top 10, and he's going to start 11th tomorrow in the F1 Hungarian Grand Prix. While over in the Indianapolis, SVG could only manage to qualify 25th on the track that they call the Brickyard. However, he has shown great ability to move up the grid, and this will be a hard-fought, tough race tomorrow morning. So we've got Super Rugby, we've got that, and a whole pile of Commonwealth Games stuff rolling out. So it's going to be fun and well worth watching. Anyway, there you go. That's the sport. Should we get back to the music? Yes, indeed.
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4: Does it ever feel like trying to be good is too much? Why try to live for others when those who are selfish, proud, and unkind seem like they're getting everything they want? If you've ever felt this way, you're not alone. Asaph, the author of Psalm 73, expressed the same thing. He confessed to God that he had almost stumbled when he looked at the prosperity of the wicked. He declares, "All in vain have I kept my heart clean." It's worth thinking about this psalm and allowing his struggle to be heard. Was it all worth it, trying to live righteously and follow God? He finally concludes that God is always with him and that there is no one else in heaven but God. In the final verse, he writes, "But as for me, it is good to be near God. I have made the Lord God my refuge, that I might tell of all your works." In the end, being near to God is the greatest good of all. I'm Katie Markar from the theology program at the University of Otago.
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Matthew West with You Are Everything here on Rima. Johnny Clish with you, some great music for you. Hey, coming up not too far away, we're going to get into an hour of worship to wind down your Sunday. Perfect, isn't it? It's called Worship Nation, and we do it every night from 11 o'clock. So make sure you stick around for that, an hour of worship. Right now, though, here's Madison Watkins with God You Are.

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0: 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This is Rima News.
1: In this update, legislation to make businesses report gender pay gaps could improve incomes for 40% of women. The organisation Global Women is urging all political parties to commit to gender pay reporting ahead of this year's general election. The gender pay gap currently sits at 16% for Pasifika women and 12% for Māori Wahine. Still Minding the Gap founder Joe Cribb says people applying for jobs want to know if the business treats genders equally.
2: Organisations have never calculated their gender pay gap, so they're not looking. I just don't think we should have a pay gap anymore.
1: A new mini defibrillator has been launched with the aim of improving cardiac arrest response. The portable LifeBeat Mini holds the power of a full-size defibrillator but is as small as a mobile phone and weighs under 700 grams. Last year, 2,500 New Zealanders were treated for cardiac arrest, but only 6% received defibrillation from a bystander. St John's head of public training, Simon Barnett, says having a defibrillator within reach can make all the difference.
3: We know that if they do receive defibrillation, they're 2.5 times more likely to survive. So this defib is about getting another option out there to improve the amount of available.
1: Venomous Australian redback spiders are here and we're ready. Lincoln University researchers say the spiders are preying on endangered skinks and beetles. Associate Professor Cor Vink says they've developed a synthetic pheromone to attract male redbacks, disrupting their breeding cycle. Vineyards in central Otago are already working to protect workers. Canterbury, Blenheim and Auckland are also at risk. This year's New Zealand Beer Award winners have been announced. Karamu Barrel Works in Waikato was named overall champion brewing company at the awards ceremony last night in Dunedin. The Emerson Brewing Company won the champion beer for Pride of the Plains and other trophies for their lager and pilsner entries. More than 600 beers brewed by 70 brewers were entered. In sport, Formula One world champion Lando Norris heads into tomorrow morning's Hungarian Grand Prix from pole position. Norris couldn't help but laugh at the result that put him there, having thought another team would clean up.
4: I put my money on Ferrari before the weekend started. They have been insanely quick this weekend.
1: Ferrari's Charles Leclerc will start second and Norris teammate Oscar Piastri third. Liam Lawson starts from 11th. Racing starts at 1 in the morning. The Black Foils are well placed heading into the second and final day at the Great Britain Sail GP off Portsmouth overnight. With six fleet races featuring six different winners on day one, New Zealand tops their group, with Artemis Sweden on top of the other. Two more fleet races in each group tomorrow morning will decide who makes the four-boat final. Racing starts at 3:30 in the morning. Now to the Met Service short forecast for the nation until midnight tomorrow night. Northland, showers, some heavy, easing and becoming isolated overnight, fine spells increasing tomorrow. Auckland, Coromandel and Waikato, any remaining showers clearing to fine overnight, severe frost across Waikato in the morning. From Waitomo to Wellington and for Bay of Plenty, the central high country, fine, severe frost across the central high country in the morning. That clicking sound you can hear is electric blankets going on nationwide. From Gisborne to Wairarapa, partly cloudy, isolated showers retreating to the coast tonight. Nelson and from Buller to Westland, mainly fine, isolated showers in Buller in the morning. Marlborough, Canterbury and much of Otago, fine, with morning frosts, which will be severe. Clutha, Southland and Fiordland, cloudy with occasional showers, mainly across Fiordland and Stewart Island. And for Chatham Islands, showers and gale force southwesterlies, both easing tomorrow. That's your news, sport and weather. I'm Joe Gilfillan.
0: From the Bible.
5: I pray that you will understand the incredible greatness of God's power for us who believe in him. This is the same mighty power that raised Christ from the dead and seated him in the place of honor at God's right hand in the heavenly realms. Now he is far above any ruler or authority or power or leader or anything else, not only in this world, but also in the world to come.
0: Words to live by. Rima.
6: Yes, lovely stuff there. That, of course, is a great bit of advice from Ephesians chapter 1. I'm Johnny Clyston. Coming up is Worship Nation. Yes, it's an hour of worship to wind down your Sunday as we head towards the great teaching that also goes through the overnight show with Gary Hoogfleet. Right about now, though, to kick us off, we're going to get into some Sonic Flood. Check it out. This is In the Secret.

You're with Rima, Johnny Clist with you, and yes, it is time for us to get into our devotion from the book of Psalms, and today we are in Psalm 116, verses 1 and 2. It says, I love the Lord because he hears and answers my prayers, because he bends down and listens. I will pray as long as I have breath. Isn't that cool? Imagine this. She has been growing, but she's still just a little girl. The adults say, giving a new meaning to the phrase, talking down to children. The girl is sad. Will they listen? They can barely hear her soft voice. Besides, they say she is only a child. Then God bends down and listens. A young man has been running, stumbling, falling for years, raised in a tough neighborhood. His so-called friends will not listen. His enemies are deaf to his cries for mercy. Down in the dumps, down on his luck, down for the count. Then God bends down and listens. She is old now and sick. Medical staff bustle in and out, dispensing pleasantries with pills, stopping neither to wait for an answer to their near rhetorical questions or to hear the questions that she has. Besides, not a good idea to get too close to the dying. Then God bends down and listens. Any of these three could have written Psalm 116, because God bends down and listens to the small, the beaten down, the weak. He hears and answers their prayers, saving them from death. Those are from verses 3 and 6 of Psalm 116. He honors the childlike faith, lifting up those who stumble, comforting the dying, bending down to you, giving you the reason to pray as long as you have breath. In the Screwtape Letters by C.S. Lewis, a senior devil laments God's view of prayer. Whenever there is prayer, there is danger of his own immediate action. He is cynical, indifferent to the dignity of his position, and ours as pure spirits to the human animals on their knees. He pours out self-knowledge in a quite shameless fashion. So pray now, pray always to the one who is indifferent to the indignity, to the dignity of his position, who bends down and listens and answers. Then, in thankfulness to answered prayer, we can worship him together. Let's continue to worship him together right now on Rema.

Pat Barrett with The Way here on Rima. Johnny Cliss with you. It is Worship Nation, and we're coming up to 11:30. Just around the corner, we're going to get into the word for today based on the writings of Bob Gass. It's all about God's directed steps. I listened to this earlier on today. Powerful stuff, realizing that if we lean into him, he will guide our path. Before we get to that, though, here's Phillips, Craig and Dean with Let My Words Be Few.

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1: The Lord decides what a person will do. From Proverbs 20, verse 24. Marion wanted to become a concert singer, a challenge that was doubly difficult because of the colour of her skin. Her mother, however, had a patient trust in God. Marion later said mother's religion made her believe she could receive what was right for her if she was conscientious in her faith. If it did not come, it was because God had not considered it right for her. We grew up in this atmosphere of faith that she created. We believed as she did because we wanted the same kind of haven in the time of storm. When Marion was denied admission to a famous music conservatory on account of her race, her mother said someone would be raised up to help her accomplish what she hoped to do at the conservatory. That someone arrived a few weeks later, one of Philadelphia's outstanding voice teachers, Giuseppe Borghetti, made room for her to become one of his students. And Marion Anderson was on her way to becoming one of the most popular singers of the 20th century. On Easter Sunday in 1939, she sang to 75,000 people at the Lincoln Memorial and gave a performance never to be forgotten by those present. Solomon said this about God's guidance. One, the Lord directs our steps, so why try to understand everything along the way? From Proverbs 20, verse 24. Two, trust in the Lord with all your heart. Do not depend on your understanding. Seek His will in all you do, and He will show you which path to take. From Proverbs 3, verses 5 to 6.
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House of the Lord from Phil Wickham here on Rema. Great track, isn't it? Just to be able to think about being in the house of the Lord. That is church, and we love it. And of course, it's been the day of that. Hopefully, if you had a chance to make it out to church, how great to be able to worship together with the family of God. We're going to continue on with worship right now together as the family of God, but to do it from our own homes or cars and things. Right now, this is Parachute Band with You Remain.

In Christ Alone from Brian Littrell here on Rema. Before that, Honey in the Rock from Brooke Ligetwood. Well, we've got time for a couple more songs as we head down towards midnight. Don't forget, through our overnight show, we've got some great teaching, including Derek Prince and the wonderful Tuck Barnett just after midnight in that first hour. And then it continues to roll throughout the night. And Gary Hoogfleet will keep you company throughout. In the meantime, shall we get into a little bit of Chris Tomlin right now with another fellow by the name of Stephen Curtis Chapman? This is We Fall Down.

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1: In this update, Tauranga City Council is getting further assessments following three more slips on Moau Mount Maunganui this weekend. The fresh 8,000 cubic metre campsite slip is the largest since the initial 12,000 cubic metre landslide at the same site in January. That one killed six people. Adams Avenue is closed, with an update expected sometime today. Council Recovery Manager Charlie Rangieri says it's a significant slip and they're waiting for risk analysis results.
2: We've just taken the time to assess the entirety of the Maunga, but as we've said, it tells us that the Maunga is still unstable.
1: Funeral directors are concerned councils are not adequately supporting New Zealanders being buried or cremated with dignity. A Funeral Directors Association survey found nearly three-quarters of members feel councils are not doing enough to allow for financial circumstances. Costs for burials and ash burials have increased between 2 and 50% across the country. Association CEO Gillian Boyes says the Work and Income Funeral Grant does not come close to covering the full cost of a funeral.
3: We've talked repeatedly with central government about whether the grant could go up, and at the moment that's set around $2,600, and the average burial cost is now over $4,300 across the country.
1: Christchurch's Catholic Cathedral's rebuild is still $8 million short before construction can begin. Insurance payouts and asset sales will cover more than half the cost, while the community has already raised a further $19 million. Young people have caught the investing bug. ANZ Investments High Growth Fund has passed $1 billion in funds under management in less than 3 years since it was launched. The bank says it's being driven by strong uptake among young KiwiSaver members. ANZ's David Otero Lambert says they're aware the sooner they start, the better off they'll be later on.
4: Our youngest members are the ones that have got a lot more capacity to take on risk. And we think also there's more awareness in the market around KiwiSaver and general investing.
1: In sport, Warriors coach Ron Griffiths is singling out his players' unwavering effort as the biggest factor in their nail-biting NRLW win over the Eels in Sydney. The Warriors held on for a 14-12 win with 12 players after Parramatta had a would-be match-winning try not awarded because of a forward pass. Tottenham's trip to New Zealand has ended with a 2-0 win in their friendly with Auckland FC at Eden Park. Spurs Brazilian striker Richarlison sealed the result in the 70th minute. The game's opening goal came in the 12th minute via Dane Scarlett. An emotional and dramatic win for British heavyweight boxer Anthony Joshua. He had two first-round knockdowns, the first after just 20 seconds, before recovering to stop Albania's Christian Prenger in round two of their bout in Saudi Arabia. Coming up overnight, the Hungarian Formula One Grand Prix in an hour at one. Sale GP action's underway from 3:30 this morning. 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Northland, Gisborne, Hawke's Bay and Wairarapa, fine spells and the odd shower. Everywhere else in the North Island, generally fine, with severe frosts in sheltered places this morning and showers possible for Auckland from this afternoon. From Buller to Westland, fine and cloudy periods with isolated showers across Buller this morning. Nelson, Marlborough, Canterbury and most of Otago, mostly fine with severe frost this morning, high cloud across Otago from this afternoon and late showers possible for Dunedin. For Clutha, Southland and Fiordland, occasional showers for Fiordland and Stewart Island, partly cloudy elsewhere with only one or two showers. For Chatham Islands, showers, some may be heavy, clearing in the afternoon, with gale force southerlies easing. That's your news, sport and weather. I'm Joe Gilfillan.
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6: From the Bible, that is why I'm suffering as I am. 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
7: Well, believe it or not, it is now Monday. 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
8: You love your job, and in fact, you are your job. What would God say to you? He would say, serve wholeheartedly as if you were serving the Lord, not people. But be careful that your work doesn't define you. Be careful that your work has not become your idol. That your work is what you trust and serve and obey.
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1: Hello, my name is Bill and welcome to Today with Jeff Vines. We're about to hear the rest of a message from Pastor Jeff. He's in Ephesians chapter 6, talking about our attitude towards work. Jeff offers encouragement to help us understand what work God wants us to do. Let's hear the rest of this message now. Here's Pastor Jeff.

0: So your work, you're tied to it. It's your significance and identity. And by having the job and being successful, you've convinced yourself that you exist, that you matter, that you're important. Now, listen carefully. Both of these attitudes about your work will kill you. Both of them will kill you ultimately. The first attitude is a lack of trust. I can't trust God to provide and take care of me. So I got to go and work for this master, this ball and chain, so I can get the money. Work is an awful curse. I don't really want to do it, but I have to have the money to do the things I want to do. And it'll never be enough for you, ever. And you'll always be afraid that God won't provide. The second attitude, I can't really trust God to fill this void that I have of insignificance. You're going to work yourself to death trying to prove to the world and to yourself that you matter. And when you think that you've got all the cars and boats and houses, then you'll look around and say, they got to notice me now. They've got to honor me and respect me and value me. And now I can honor and value and respect myself. Both of these attitudes will destroy you. The first one, because you're going to be filled with constant worry and anxiety that you have enough. And the second one, because burnout will eventually get you. You can't keep those hours. You can't keep working like that, and you will die. Oh, eventually you will die. Stress, heart attack. Do you know that Berkeley has had some interesting students over its history, haven't they? Anybody remember this guy, Andrew Martinez? That's the only photo I can find on Google where he was wearing clothes, because Andrew Martinez believed that you should not have to wear clothes and attended Berkeley class for 4 years with no clothes. It's the only university you could get away with that. He said it was his right not to wear clothes. Now, he got arrested in the public arena when he strayed off campus a few times and basically ended up in an insane asylum and took his own life. But I read a story recently of a student who went berserk at Berkeley and stood up in class and began running around, true story, and saying, they're getting ahead of me. They're getting ahead of me. I'm falling behind. He's losing it. Because it's not only important for him to be successful, he has to be the most successful. And they're reading in the library, so they're gaining more knowledge. They're working out in the gym. They're getting stronger. And he literally lost his mind because his identity was tied to being the best at everything. You know anybody like that? So first, you have to transform your view of work. It's not a curse. It's your calling. And second, you've got to transform your view of the aim of your work. It's not about self-fulfillment, but the stewardship of the gifts God has given you. And if you get those two things down, it's not a curse, it's a calling. I'm to use my gifts to glorify God. Then most of the problems you have at the workplace will dissipate. This is why the Bible says, serve wholeheartedly as if you were serving the Lord, not people. Why? Because work is a calling. What does that mean? It means that God has given you certain talents and abilities that match the purpose for which you came into the world. The Bible says in Jeremiah 1:5, before you were born, God knew you. He set you apart. He gave you talents and gifts and abilities before you even came into the world, while you were in your mother's womb. Psalm 139 says, now stay with me, for you created my inmost being. You knit me together in my mother's womb. I praise you, for I'm fearfully and wonderfully made. Two awesome Hebrew words. Wonderfully made means that you were there are intricate detail in you. You know, your temperament, your personality, the way you respond to things, God put that in your mother's womb. And when you operate in the talents and the giftings that God has given you, guess what? People are going to stand back and they're going to be in awe. That's what fearfully refers to our word awesome. You're going to be awesome and people are going to want to be like you. God has put things in your, look, all right, cut to the chase. Every single one of you in this room has a passion in you that started very young. But too many of you, because you couldn't figure out every detail of how that could happen, gave up on it and settled for cash. And you did something else. And it's killing you. Because your talent and the way God gifted you and your passion aren't working together. Because when they do, you're going to get incredible fulfillment out of your job. It's a lack of trust. Because here's what work is really about. What did God gift me to do? And what is my passion to do? And when they match, it's beautiful. I'll give you an example. Let's juxtaposition two people, Eric Little and Harold Abrahams. They're both working for the prize. It's in the movie Chariots of Fire. They're both stretching and straining and working hard. They want to be a gold medalist in running. They're doing the same work and the same training, but with a totally different perspective. Let me compare it in two statements. First, by Eric Little speaking to his sister, Jenny. Jenny, you've got to understand, I believe God made me for China, and he does end up going to China as a missionary later, but he also made me fast, and when I run, I feel his pleasure. That's the Christian view of work. The Christian view of work, it's a calling. He says, God made me this way, and the aim is not for money, but to please God, to honor God. God made me run. God made me fast. And when I run, I feel his pleasure. I'm pleasing him because I'm doing what he made me to do. Now contrast that with Harold Abraham's statement where he says, I have never known contentment. I'm forever in pursuit and I don't even know what I'm chasing. All right, time for the rubber hit the road. Everybody in the room, answer a very personal question. In your work right now, what is the language of your heart? Are you this way? Man, I love doing what I do. Yeah, it has ups and downs, and it has but I love it because I know God gifted me, and there's an energy and a passion that's unexplainable, and I'm beginning to discover how God wired me and how he gifted me, and I know now how what I do is making a significant contribution to the world. And when I work, I feel his pleasure. Is that you? Or are you more, this job stinks? I'd like to kill my boss, but I'm a Christian, so I can't. I wonder if I can do it and get forgiveness. I'm working like a dog, and I don't even know what I'm working for, and there's no joy or contentment in this. Which one are you closer to? You may not fit perfectly in either one, but which one are you closer to? Because if you're like Harold Abraham's, you got to ask, am I working for the money? Have I sold my soul for a bowl of soup? Am I in this for money? And am I burning myself out because I'm trying to define myself by my work? Now, here's my gut. Oh, man, stay with me. Here's my gut. That most of you in the room, the problem is this. Your passion and your giftings don't correspond well in the job that you're working. You sold your soul for some cash. I'm going to do this because I like the money. But you hate it. And you weren't gifted. And it's not your passion. Your passion and giftings. That's when you get somebody like a Johannes Gutenberg, who was a German blacksmith, goldsmith, printer, and a publisher. He believed that reading should not be merely for the elite, that everybody should have access to reading materials, especially the Bible, so he invented the printing press. His gifting, printer and publisher, his holy discontent, everybody should have access to reading. So here's what I want to do. Here's what I'm going to finish. Listen, please. Every one of you fit in these four. You do. Just know I'm saving the best for last, for you in your 20s. Number one, you hate your job. What would God say to you? Here's what he would say. Serve wholeheartedly as if you were serving the Lord, not people. He would say, let your light shine before men. Pray and ask God why he's placed you there. Make the most out of every opportunity. Speak to me, God would say, and I will open your eyes to the contribution you can make for my kingdom right where you are. And then he would say to you, Luke 16:10, whoever can be trusted with very little can also be trusted with much. And whoever is dishonest with very little will also be dishonest with very much. It's a cause and effect. God says, be faithful where you are and maybe I'll promote you. How would it be possible for a slave to get through a day when he knows he's working to pay off somebody else's debt in the first century? And the only way you could do that would be by saying, I'm not working for this master. I'm working for the master. And I'm going to use my gifts to the best of my ability as if I were doing this very job for God himself. Now, you do realize this is how you change a city. This is how we change the valley, your attitude at work. I mean, man, if you're at work and you're complaining and moaning and plotting with others how to assassinate your boss and you're gossiping about Carol across the room or Johanna on the other side of the room or the account, whatever, you do realize this is not going to do anything. But affirm people's convictions that Christ followers are no different. Do you realize this is an agent? Your job is an agent for change. David Aikman, the former Beijing bureau chief for Time magazine, reports that Public Security Bureau in China monitors foreign presence across Chinese campuses and that they're well aware that there are Americans in China teaching English whose real motivation is to share the good news of the gospel. So the Bureau knows that there are Christ followers who volunteer to go and teach English in China, and they do it for the purpose of, on the side, preaching the gospel to those who would hear. But David Aitman says the Chinese government's torn. They're not sure what to do, and here's why. The quality of these Christian teachers is exceptional. They behave well. They don't get drunk. They don't flirt with the local girls. They don't have romantic relationship with other foreigners. They are diligent and they don't complain. And Chinese leaders know that the top 15 countries ranked on the Respected Prosperity Index all possess a Christian heritage. So their bottom line is productivity in the economy, and they know that Christians are the best ones to bring over. Jesus would say to you, let your light shine, be a distinction, make the company better because of your presence, thus glorifying your God who is in heaven. Number two, second kind of person, you love your job, and in fact, you are your job. What would God say to you? He would say, serve wholeheartedly as if you were serving the Lord, not people. But be careful that your work doesn't define you. Be careful that your work has not become your idol, that your work is what you trust and serve and obey. Be careful that you don't fulfill a legitimate need by illegitimate means. Don't let your job destroy your relationship with your wife and your kids and your family and everybody around you. Now, I know what you're thinking. I do. You're thinking, Pastor Jeff, no offense, but have you ever had a real job? Well, the answer to that is, yes, I have. I've had three of them. This is my fourth. But let me tell you what happens to me every weekend. Now, we're transparent. We're honest with each other, right? Okay, let me be honest. Every week, there's a part of me that looks out and I think, will these people come back? Do they like me? And will they bring somebody with them? And if I'm not careful, I will become a slave to you rather than to God. And then my preaching will become shallow, and I will tell you what you want to hear because we will be a numbers-driven culture. And I'm thinking, my goodness, if we're just about numbers, let's just get free beer at the door. We'll get all kinds of people in here. All because of the insecurity of the pastor. Be careful that your job doesn't define you. Three, you are young. All right, now we move to the last two, and these are the best. You are young and trying to discover what it is that you're going to do with your life. What would God say to you? He would say, whatever you do, serve wholeheartedly as if you were serving the Lord, not people. But he'd say something else to you. And some of you older people, can you back me up on this? Guys, do not sell your soul for cash. Take less money and work in what you love doing. You will live longer. You will enjoy your life. Don't do it for the cash, man. Do it because friends around you have told you this is how you're gifted and you got this passion. You can't even imagine not doing it. Do you know what's happened to so many people in this room? That God wrote a great story into their lives. There's a great passion. They had it when they were young. And they said, I'm going to do this. But their mind started thinking, yeah, but it's not practical because I'd have to do this, I'd have to do that. And you tried to figure it all out rather than trusting that God would provide you power and wisdom along the way. And you got scared and you settled. And now your life stinks. You guys in your 20s, don't do it. Pray that God would show you the way. And if you're working in your area of gifting and passion, then man, when you run, you will feel his pleasure. Now be careful here, because Michael Green writes a book about the sacred secular divide. And he says there's no separation between secular and religious when it comes to your work. And it's pastor, plumber, Christian, cashier, deacon, dentist are not mutually exclusive because all jobs are Christian depending on how one's calling is worked out in the marketplace. In other words, if you work at Trader Joe's, if that's what you love doing, you're contributing to God's world. You're helping people flourish by selling them good food. If you're a construction worker, you're providing shelter for humanity. You have a godly job. If you're a teacher, you're helping young men and women increase in their knowledge of the world. And whether you mean to or not, ipso facto, by default, they're increasing in their knowledge of God. If you're a medical worker, you're participating in healing and well-being. If you're a lawyer, you know, they say that 99% of all lawyers give the others a bad name. But seriously, I gotta defend lawyers just a little bit here for a second, because I've been hard on them. My friend called me a few years ago and said, Jeff, there's a lady that I'm close to that I've helped their family, and she's living in Covina, and she's in real trouble. Do you know anybody in your church that could help her get citizenship and help her go through the process and land on her feet? And there was a lawyer in our church that volunteered probably, I don't know, somewhere around 150 hours to make all that happen. There's another lawyer that attends our church that I can call 24/7, any time of day, and he will walk me through the legalities, because when you're a church this large, you're susceptible to lawsuits and all kinds of stuff. And he will walk me through and answer any questions, never send us a bill. There's another lawyer that works in our church that works specifically in the area of abused women. So women who are stuck, who are being abused but have no way out, he rescues and he gives all of his time through legality. So be careful. There are good lawyers. There are. Do you really think that work is not spiritual? It is. If you're a plumber, you provide comfort. We need running water. We love you. If you're a cabinet maker, we love you too, because you provide beauty and art. If you're a Walmart greeter, you have the gift of hospitality. It's in the Bible. Whatever you do, serve wholeheartedly as if you were serving the Lord, not people, because you know that the Lord will reward each one for whatever good they do, whether they are slave or free. And then here's the final one. And this is how I want to end. You are afraid of what might happen if you begin taking seriously the truth that there is a calling and gifting on your life. Some of you think, man, I don't even think this. I know what he's saying is true. I remember those days. And you think it's too late. To the young, middle-aged, and old, I say, Proverbs 3, trust in the Lord with all your heart and lean not on your own understanding, and in all your ways submit to him, and he will make straight your paths. I spoke with a young lady, probably 35 years old. I met with her and her parents over coffee. And she's got a good job. She's had that good job since she was 21. She makes good money. But the more we talked, the more her eyes well up with tears. And after a while, it was very clear what was going on. She had a passion from the time she was 21. She's been very good with those in poverty. She's like a Mother Teresa. And she also felt the call of God to go to India and work among the poorest of the poor. But she got to a point in her life, she just didn't realize, how can that happen? How can I do it? And so she fell for the lie that it's not possible. So she's been working this job for 14 years. And when I started to tell her, Jennifer, do you realize these organizations exist? And all you got to do is make a phone call and they will coach you through how to get you there. She just broke down in tears knowing that she could do this with her life because it's what she wants. Remember Lucy in the Chronicles of Narnia reads a story. And it's a great story, the best story she'd ever read. And then she closes the book, and no matter how hard she tries, she can't remember it. But then every time she reads a good story after that, she makes the comment. She says, I know this is a good story because it reminds me of a story I once read, even though I can't fully remember it. This is you. There's a story that's been written into your life. And had you trusted God with this passion and gifting that you had, day by day, he would have given you power and wisdom along the way, but too many of us settle for the cash. But you know the story's there. Because when you see somebody or hear of somebody doing what you wanted to do, your heart jumps. The problem is you're just far too practical. And you think you got to have everything figured out before you take step one. And God doesn't work like that. It's day after day as he opens the door, you walk in and wait for the next door, and then you walk in that one until finally you find yourself at the place, the story that was written from the beginning about your life. Man. If you got a job, glorify God in it, but ask him if it's the right one. And if you hear the word no, good luck on this little journey you're going to go on. And young people, this world has nothing of substance to offer you. But if you can find the passion and the gifting, then the rest of your life, whatever it is that you're doing, you will feel his pleasure. Father, I thank you for even when we look at our work and how it changes us and how we can change and transform a society, that you've had a plan from the very beginning, that we have been shaped, knitted together. I thank you for those who are indeed working in their gifting and how they would have just been assured just now, I didn't take more money to do something else. I've been doing what I've wanted to do all my life, and God has provided. I pray there would be gratitude. I pray for the young people in the room that are in that point. What am I going to do with my life? I pray that you would just overwhelm them with the reality of their giftings and talents that you gave them and their passion, the holy discontent. I pray that you'd give courage to those who are middle-aged and older who think it's too late. Some may have to go back to school. Some may have to take far less money and go into some kind of training. I pray that you'd give us the courage to trust you, that on the other side of that is running to fill your pleasure. My prayer is for everyone, that we would serve you and serve you well in this community. In Christ's name, amen.
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0: That is Jay King, and I've got Jesus. And also an extra jersey. It's just a wee bit nippy this morning, what, 20 to 1. A quick look around at the temperatures for New Zealand at this time. Mount Cook, they're talking about minus 6, minus 7 by about 5, 6 o'clock this morning. Minus 4 or 5 in Christchurch, minus 5 degrees in Taumarunui. The cold front that the weather people spoke about has certainly arrived. Mind you, it is winter, so we can expect it. But minus 7, it's starting to get cold.
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7: Sometimes life just doesn't go the way you'd planned. You map it all out, the career, the family, the retirement dream, and then out of nowhere, something knocks you off course. Hi, I'm Bernie Diamond, and welcome again to Fresh. Before inventing the light bulb, Thomas Edison had had thousands of failed experiments. Reporters mocked him. Why do you keep going after so many disasters? His reply, I haven't failed. I've just found 10,000 ways that don't work. What others thought was failure, he saw as part of the plan. God's people back in the prophet Jeremiah's day must have felt like failures too. Dispossessed of their land, exiled in Babylon, far from home, far from the temple, the dwelling place of their allegedly invincible God, far from everything that had once given them security. But right in the middle of their pain, God speaks. Jeremiah chapter 29, verse 11. I say this because I know the plans I have for you. This message is from the Lord. I have good plans for you. I don't plan to hurt you. I plan to give you hope and a good future. That wasn't written as some catchy Instagram meme. It was written to a broken, displaced people. Yes, Israel was eventually restored to the promised land, but God was ultimately promising himself as well. He was promising that his good plans would one day be fulfilled, plans that came to life in Jesus. Because in him you already have the future God promised, eternal life, forgiveness, hope that cannot be shaken. So when your own plans fail, don't panic. God's plan in Christ is still on track, and his plan is always good, because that's his word. Fresh for you today. I am so passionate about seeing you live in the victory over your sin and circumstances that Jesus died and rose again to give you. So let me encourage you to subscribe to our YouTube channel at ChristianityWorks.tv. I'd love to share more of God's word with you, because the word of God is alive and active. 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Amen. 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
1: In this update, Tauranga City Council is getting further assessments following three more slips on Moau Mount Maunganui this weekend. The fresh 8,000 cubic metre campsite slip is the largest since the initial 12,000 cubic metre landslide at the same site in January. That one killed six people. Adams Avenue is closed, with an update expected sometime today. Council Recovery Manager Charlie Rangieri says it's a significant slip and they're waiting for risk analysis results.
2: We've just taken the time to assess the entirety of the Maunga, but as we've said, it tells us that the Maunga is still unstable.
1: Funeral directors are concerned councils are not adequately supporting New Zealanders being buried or cremated with dignity. A Funeral Directors Association survey found nearly three-quarters of members feel councils are not doing enough to allow for financial circumstances. Costs for burials and ash burials have increased between 2 and 50% across the country. Association CEO Gillian Boyes says the Work and Income Funeral Grant does not come close to covering the full cost of a funeral.
3: We've talked repeatedly with central government about whether the grant could go up, and at the moment that's set around $2,600, and the average burial cost is now over $4,300 across the country.
1: Christchurch's Catholic Cathedral's rebuild is still $8 million short before construction can begin. Insurance payouts and asset sales will cover more than half the cost, while the community has already raised a further $19 million. Young people have caught the investing bug. ANZ Investments High Growth Fund has passed $1 billion in funds under management in less than 3 years since it was launched. The bank says it's being driven by strong uptake among young KiwiSaver members. ANZ's David Otero Lambert says they're aware the sooner they start, the better off they'll be later on.
4: Our youngest members are the ones that have got a lot more capacity to take on risk. And we think also there's more awareness in the market around KiwiSaver and general investing.
1: In sport, Warriors coach Ron Griffiths is singling out his players' unwavering effort as the biggest factor in their nail-biting NRLW win over the Eels in Sydney. The Warriors held on for a 14-12 win with 12 players after Parramatta had a would-be match-winning try not awarded because of a forward pass. Tottenham's trip to New Zealand has ended with a 2-0 win in their friendly with Auckland FC at Eden Park. Spurs Brazilian striker Richarlison sealed the result in the 70th minute. The game's opening goal came in the 12th minute via Dane Scarlett. An emotional and dramatic win for British heavyweight boxer Anthony Joshua. He had two first-round knockdowns, the first after just 20 seconds, before recovering to stop Albania's Christian Prenger in round two of their bout in Saudi Arabia. Coming up overnight, the Hungarian Formula One Grand Prix in an hour at one. Sale GP action's underway from 3:30 this morning. 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Northland, Gisborne, Hawke's Bay and Wairarapa, fine spells and the odd shower. Everywhere else in the North Island, generally fine, with severe frosts in sheltered places this morning and showers possible for Auckland from this afternoon. From Buller to Westland, fine and cloudy periods with isolated showers across Buller this morning. Nelson, Marlborough, Canterbury and most of Otago, mostly fine with severe frost this morning, high cloud across Otago from this afternoon and late showers possible for Dunedin. For Clutha, Southland and Fiordland, occasional showers for Fiordland and Stewart Island, partly cloudy elsewhere with only one or two showers. For Chatham Islands, showers, some may be heavy, clearing in the afternoon, with gale force southerlies easing. That's your news, sport and weather. I'm Joe Gilfillan.
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6: From the Bible. 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
7: You know what? I don't even think we needed to read that out. 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And you'd have known it, right? 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It's 1:05.
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9: Now we're going to turn to the third session of Laying the Foundation. And the title of this message is Through Repentance to Faith. And I want to say right at the beginning, there is no other way to faith except through repentance. any other way that claims to get you there is a deception. True faith is impossible without repentance. Let me go back now and remind you briefly of what we have been studying together. First of all, the foundation of the Christian faith, the personal foundation, is Jesus Christ. And everyone who's to be a true Christian has to build his or her life on that foundation. And I suggested to you that the confrontation between Jesus and Peter, when Peter declared, "You are the Christ, the Messiah, the Son of the living God," is a pattern of what needs to happen in each one of our lives in its own particular way. And I said there were four elements in that encounter. Number one, confrontation. Jesus and Peter stood face to face. There was no mediator, no priest, no third person in between them. Second, there was a revelation given by the Spirit of God of the eternal identity of Jesus, not the carpenter's son, but the Son of the living God. Thirdly, Peter received and acknowledged that revelation. He didn't refuse it, he embraced it. And fourthly, he made a public confession of his faith. And those, I believe, are the elements that must be at the basis of every really successful Christian life: confrontation, revelation, acknowledgement, and confession. And then we looked at the very important practical question: once you've laid this foundation, how do you build on it? And from the parable of the wise and the foolish man, which Jesus told, we saw that building on this foundation, first of all, consists in acknowledging the Bible as the written word of God, and Jesus as the living word, and hearing and doing what Jesus says. So building on the foundation is hearing and doing what Jesus said. Then we looked at the authority and the power of God's word. And I pointed out that the word authority comes from the word author. So the authority of any book depends on the author. And the authority of the Bible depends on the author, and the author is the Holy Spirit, the Spirit of God, God Himself. So the authority of God is in the Bible. And then I pointed out that we have the word in two forms: the written word and the personal word. Jesus, the Word of God, made flesh. And I tied this in with your personal relationship to the Bible. And I said, and I say it again, you do not love God more than you love His Word. You do not obey God more than you obey His Word. If you want to find out what place God has in your life, find out what place the Bible has, because they are the same. The Bible is the written word. Jesus is the personal word. Through the written word, the personal word comes into our lives. Now I want to go on today by discussing the doctrinal foundation. We've looked at the personal foundation, which is Jesus Christ. But the New Testament also reveals that there is a doctrinal foundation. This is a revelation which has escaped the notice of millions of Christians, but it is very clearly stated in Hebrews chapter 6, verses 1 through 3. We'll turn there now. Hebrews 6, 1 through 3, which says, "Therefore, leaving the discussion of the elementary principles or the basic truths of Christ, let us go on to perfection, completion, or maturity, not laying again the foundation of repentance from dead works and of faith toward God, of the doctrine of baptisms, of laying on of hands, of resurrection of the dead, and of eternal judgment. And this we will do if God permits." Now there are two thoughts there which you have to combine. First of all, it's essential to lay the foundation. If you've never laid the foundation, you can never do the building. But once you have really laid the foundation, then don't keep relaying the foundation, but go on to a complete building. Those are the two combined thoughts. But you'll see in Hebrews 6, verse 1, it says, "the foundation." This is the doctrinal foundation of the Christian faith, and it lists six doctrines, which I will go through again. Number one, repentance from dead works. Number two, faith toward God. Number three, the doctrine of baptisms, plural. Number four, the laying on of hands. Number five, resurrection of the dead. And number six, eternal judgment. And if you follow that through, you'll see it takes us from the very starting point of the Christian faith to its ultimate fulfillment in eternity. And it's very important to see that the Christian faith does not terminate in time. It does not terminate in this life or this world. It takes us beyond this world, beyond time, into eternity. And I fear that many, many Christians today hardly have any vision of eternity. They act and think as if everything that matters is going to happen in time. And actually, Paul said, if we only in this life have faith in Christ, we are of all men the most miserable, the most to be pitied. If you do not have a vision that takes you beyond time and into eternity, your condition is pitiable. And you will suffer very many disappointments, because time is not the fulfillment. The fulfillment comes in eternity. And so these six doctrines take us from the starting point, which is repentance, right through to resurrection and judgment. Now I want to begin to speak about the first foundation doctrine, that is, repentance from dead works. But I want to point out to you something, first of all, a very remarkable thing. In verse 3 of Hebrews 6, the writer says, this we will do if God permits. We will go on to completion and fulfillment if God permits. Now you might ask, well, why would God not permit? Surely he wants us all to go on. I'll answer you from a little simple example from building. In any major city of the civilized world today, in order to build a building, you have to have a plan, you have to get a permit from the authorities, and they have to approve your plan, and then they will come and inspect your building stage by stage as you go through with it. And the first thing they'll really inspect is the foundation, because they know that if the foundation is not secure, the building will not be secure. And if your foundation isn't solid, they will not issue a permit to continue the building. And God deals with you and me exactly the same way. He says, I need to inspect your foundation. And if it isn't laid according to my requirements, I'm not going to give you a permit to go on. You can just go on forever in this elementary stage of the Christian faith, never maturing, never coming to completion, never coming to fulfillment, because you haven't laid the right foundation. So you see how absolutely essential it is that we master these six doctrines, which are the foundation of the Christian faith. And we're going to look now at the first one, repentance from dead works. First of all, what are dead works? Most of the modern translations say works or deeds which lead to death. I don't believe that's correct. I believe dead works are anything we do when it's not done in faith to God. Anything not done in faith is a dead work. The only thing that brings life into our activity is faith. So you may have been a very good churchgoer, you may have given money to the poor, you may have said prayers, but if it wasn't done in faith, it was all dead works. We have to turn away from everything not done in faith. Faith alone gives life to what we believe and what we do. That doesn't mean that you've necessarily been leading a sinful life, but you just haven't been alive to God, because faith hasn't come into your heart and brought the life of God. Now, it's very important that we understand what repentance is. Repentance is not an emotion. I've seen many times preachers will seek to work people up into an emotional attitude and then call them to faith in Christ. And very, very often that leads to a letdown, because the emotion runs out and they left with nothing. So bear in mind, repentance, as defined in the Bible, is not an emotion. It is a decision. It doesn't spring from the emotions. It springs from the will. If we can reach people's will and turn their will, we will see permanent conversions. Many of the so-called conversions in the church today are impermanent because they have never really changed the will of the person. They've had an emotional experience, they've got excited, maybe they've felt wonderful for a few weeks or months or even years, but in the end they don't have what it takes to go through because their will has not been touched.
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0: for you.
1: One Common together with the Live City and Hold On to You. It is exactly 1:30. How was the weekend? We had a church lunch yesterday, which was just like jolly nice. It was like soup and a roll. And here's the thing. What would you have done? There were three huge pots of soup, right? And everybody just sort of wandered around and you grabbed a soup bowl and you put the soup in you wanted and a couple of bread rolls and away you went. What would you have done if everybody was eating two of the soups and the third one was hardly touched and you knew that the lady that had made that one was in the corner watching? Would you have gone and had some of her soup? Asking for a friend.
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1: 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And I don't think you would have had to be a Christian to either. It's something that we all would have done. It didn't really happen. It was just a thought that crossed my mind.

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0: feeling a wee bit guilty. I spent like the last 4 or 5 weeks watching the FIFA World Cup, like almost every one of the 104 games. And now that the Glasgow Commonwealth Games are on, I missed the opening ceremony and haven't watched any of it. I've caught up with the highlights, but I haven't watched anything live. Feeling a bit bad about myself.
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2: In John chapter 10, Jesus describes himself using one of the most comforting images in the whole Bible, the Good Shepherd. Here's some of what he says.
5: The one who enters through the gate is the shepherd of the sheep. The gatekeeper opens the gate for him, and the sheep recognize his voice and come to him. He calls his own sheep by name and leads them out.
2: John chapter 10 verses 2 and 3 from the New Living Translation. In this passage, Jesus is talking about himself. He is the Good Shepherd. And as we just heard, he calls his sheep by name. It's a beautiful picture of how personally he knows us. Speaking of animals, we're going to shift now from sheep to dolphins, because I recently learned something fascinating. Scientists have discovered that dolphins also call each other by name. Well, sort of. Let me explain. Within the first year of life, each dolphin develops a unique signature whistle. It functions like a name, because it identifies that dolphin to the others. And adult dolphins are remarkably good at copying the whistles of their companions, almost as if they're calling out to them by name. Researchers in Scotland studied this and found that dolphins respond when another dolphin uses their specific whistle. But it gets even more interesting, because a separate study in the United States showed that dolphins can remember these signature whistles even after being apart for 20 years. 2 decades. They can recognise each other's names after all that time. It's an incredible example of memory and connection in the animal world. As amazing as that is, it points us back to something even more extraordinary, which is that Jesus knows our names. The Good Shepherd calls us personally. Jesus knows who we are. He knows our stories. He knows our fears, our hopes, our struggles, and our joys. He knows us, and he calls us each by name. The dolphin research is fascinating, but it's really just a reminder of something far greater. The God of the universe cares for you. He knows you. He knows you better than you know yourself. Jesus, the Good Shepherd, calls you by name.
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1: In this update, Tauranga City Council is getting further assessments following three more slips on Mo'au Mount Maunganui this weekend. The fresh 8,000 cubic metre campsite slip is the largest since the initial 12,000 cubic metre landslide at the same site in January. That one killed six people. Adams Avenue is closed, with an update expected sometime today. Council Recovery Manager Charlie Rangiri says it's a significant slip and they're waiting for risk analysis results.
2: We've just taken the time to assess the entirety of the Maunga, but as we've said, it tells us that the Maunga is still unstable.
1: Funeral directors are concerned councils are not adequately supporting New Zealanders being buried or cremated with dignity. A Funeral Directors Association survey found nearly three-quarters of members feel councils are not doing enough to allow for financial circumstances. Costs for burials and ash burials have increased between 2 and 50% across the country. Association CEO Gillian Boyes says the Work and Income Funeral Grant does not come close to covering the full cost of a funeral.
3: We've talked repeatedly with central government about whether the grant could go up, and at the moment that's set around $2,600, and the average burial cost is now over $4,300 across the country.
1: Christchurch's Catholic Cathedral's rebuild is still $8 million short before construction can begin. Insurance payouts and asset sales will cover more than half the cost, while the community has already raised a further $19 million. Young people have caught the investing bug. ANZ Investments High Growth Fund has passed $1 billion in funds under management in less than 3 years since it was launched. The bank says it's being driven by strong uptake among young KiwiSaver members. ANZ's David Otero Lambert says they're aware the sooner they start, the better off they'll be later on.
4: Our youngest members are the ones that have got a lot more capacity to take on risk. And we think also there's more awareness in the market around KiwiSaver and general investing.
1: In sport, Warriors coach Ron Griffiths is singling out his players' unwavering effort as the biggest factor in their nail-biting NRLW win over the Eels in Sydney. The Warriors held on for a 14-12 win with 12 players after Parramatta had a would-be match-winning try not awarded because of a forward pass. Tottenham's trip to New Zealand has ended with a 2-0 win in their friendly with Auckland FC at Eden Park. Spurs Brazilian striker Richarlison sealed the result in the 70th minute. The game's opening goal came in the 12th minute via Dane Scarlett. An emotional and dramatic win for British heavyweight boxer Anthony Joshua. He had two first-round knockdowns, the first after just 20 seconds, before recovering to stop Albania's Christian Prenger in round two of their bout in Saudi Arabia. Coming up overnight, the Hungarian Formula One Grand Prix in an hour at one. Sale GP action's underway from 3:30 this morning. 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Northland, Gisborne, Hawke's Bay and Wairarapa, fine spells and the odd shower. Everywhere else in the North Island, generally fine, with severe frosts in sheltered places this morning and showers possible for Auckland from this afternoon. From Buller to Westland, fine and cloudy periods with isolated showers across Buller this morning. Nelson, Marlborough, Canterbury and most of Otago, mostly fine with severe frost this morning, high cloud across Otago from this afternoon and late showers possible for Dunedin. For Clutha, Southland and Fiordland, occasional showers for Fiordland and Stewart Island, partly cloudy elsewhere with only one or two showers. For Chatham Islands, showers, some may be heavy, clearing in the afternoon, with gale force southerlies easing. That's your news, sport and weather. I'm Joe Gilfillan.
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6: From the Bible. 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
7: Life has a way of bringing us to the edge. Seasons of impossible decisions, crushing discouragement, or dangers we can't see coming. In these moments, how does God break through? Well, not always the way we'd expect. Hi, I'm Clayton Bjellin, and today on Insight for Living, Chuck Swindoll shows us how God has guided his people through some of their darkest hours. Not with thunder, not with spectacle, but with something far more intimate. If you've ever wondered whether God hears your cries of desperation, well, today's message will provide ample assurance that he truly does.
8: Lord, when we look at the options around us, we realize that they are few. As we seek to find a place of peace, a reason for life and the events of life, remind us again, our Father, that there is a place to flee. There is a refuge and there is a hope, and it is found in you. And you have never changed. You are the same yesterday, today, and forever. We pause to thank you for the warmth of your love that is constant, for your plan that unfolds in all of its mystery, for your word that lives and abides forever, even though the grass withers and the flower fades. The word of our God shall live forever. We stand on it, we trust in it, and we seek to know truth from it to stabilize us in this decadent era in which we live. Be honored, our Father, at this place of worship today, in the working of this church, in the life of the people of this church. Not simply here, Lord, but as we move our lives from this building into the dailiness of life, go before us and work through us and work within us. Give others a reason to go on through our witness. Free our lips and our lives to speak openly of you in this time in which so many are searching, longing to find a reason to continue. We pause in this quiet moment to thank you for taking care of us, for watching over those who fight for the cause of right and freedom. We pray that you would protect them and bring them safely back. In our nation's transitional time, watch over us. Guide clearly, Lord, through wise counsel for those in high places. May your truth speak through their lips into minds and hearts that will lead and make decisions.
7: 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Chuck titled today's message, Those Unidentified Inner Promptings.
8: Something occurs in the unseen realm, down deep in our spirit, that changes us. And we feel this is right. And we go there. Or we are assured this is wrong and we don't. Amazingly, we look back on those times and feel so grateful that at the time of decision, that right decision was made. Why is it we don't realize that was the Spirit's working in an inner prompting, in a realization of revelation or illumination as we see truth like we've not seen it before, and the mystery leaves and clarity replaces it? The first thing I described, we could call intuition. We just felt like we should do that, or we should not do that. This, which I've just described, we call insight. We get an insight into some truth that we had been wrestling with over a period of time. Can't tell you the times both of those experiences have happened to me. I want to talk about this today, and in doing so, I have to tell you, I have never heard it addressed publicly. I've never heard anyone talk about UIPs, those unidentified inner promptings. Now, why is it we never give the Spirit of God credit for such things? when Adam was originally created, he was created to have that sense of community and connection and communication with the one who made him. That broke down, wasn't erased, it was effaced, wasn't destroyed, it was damaged. And the same is true with us today. We live with a defaced and damaged image. Nevertheless, unlike animals, we are able to connect with our God in the inner person. I realize as I address this, I'm in a realm that's, first of all, outside my expertise. For some of you, you would think it's in the realm of the paranormal. It could be called that. It certainly is in the extrasensory realm, but you cannot deny it. Occasionally, we have a premonition. Sometimes the premonition is wrong. Other occasions, we were right. We have an uneasy feeling about going into partnership with an individual in business, let's say. It's an inner prompting that comes from this fearful and wonderful system of guidance. Romans 8:16 says that God's Spirit testifies to my spirit, our spirit, that we are the children of God. Somehow, there is a connection in that inner prompting that assures me I belong to the Lord. Now, some of you still have a little bewildered look. I understand. This is not an easy thing to talk about, but I think it's an important thing to address. I believe that as a result of not linking these promptings to the work of the Spirit, we devalue His presence at work within us. We have God the Father who has planned our salvation. We have God the Son who has implemented our salvation by dying in our place on a cross, giving His blood to cleanse us from sin. And then we're left with the Holy Spirit for what? To link up with the Godhead, to live our lives before our God in an intimate manner. It's the image of God in me, in you, that makes that happen. Now, I know there's a risk. I'm going to make a disclaimer here so that no one goes off on the tangent in this area and lives by hunches or intuition or whatever. I realize when I open the door to this that some of you are given to this kind of thing more than others. Others, if you are so skeptical, you're going to walk out before I'm through. But there are some of you who are saying, finally, somebody agrees with me. All of the hunches I have are from God. Stop. I'm not saying that. I'm saying there are times the only way He can communicate to us, whether it is through conviction or assurance or direction, or reassurance or encouragement, is through the unidentified inner promptings. That's all I'm saying. And I'm asking us to stop calling them intuition and coincidence and hunches and feelings and to identify them as the work of the Spirit. Let me show you a couple of three examples. Go from Psalm 139 back to 1 Kings 19. 1 Kings 19. The key person in 1 Kings 19 is a courageous, valiant prophet, Hebrew prophet named Elijah. A little background. He has stood toe-to-toe against the king named Ahab, Ahab's wife, Jezebel. He has dared Ahab to stand against the living God. Ahab, with the influence of Jezebel, has done that. It came to a final climax on Mount Carmel, where there was a battle. An altar was built, and Elijah said to the people, the false prophets of Baal, "You call on your God, and if he comes down and consumes the altar, we'll say that he is God. If he doesn't and mine does, then mine is God." It was one of those standoffs. And as you would expect, they were wrong. Elijah was right, and all 450 prophets of Baal are wiped off the scene. And this incenses Jezebel. That's what we read about in verse 1 of chapter 19. Now, Ahab told Jezebel all that Elijah had done. and how he had killed the prophets with the sword. Then Jezebel sent a messenger to Elijah saying, "So may the gods do to me and even more if I do not make your life as the life of one of them by tomorrow about this time." Only the Bible could say it like that. We would say, "Your history. Curtains. I'm wiping you off the earth in 24 hours. You'll be in the past tense." Believe me, Elijah understood what she was saying in her threat. And in a moment of weakness, perhaps exhausted from the standoff at Carmel, perhaps weary himself from the drought that has swept across the land, and it is wearisome to fight against false prophets and demonic forces, Elijah caves in and he runs for his life. Verse 3 tells us why he did it. He was afraid, rose and ran for his life, came to Beersheba, which belongs to Judah, left his servant there. He goes another day's journey into the wilderness and came and sat down under a juniper tree. Watch closely. And he requested for himself that he might die. I can't speak for any of you, but I have the feeling that some of you know what that feeling is like. You have been so low, you thought death is better than living. The thought of suicide never entered Elijah's mind, being a prophet of God, but he certainly is asking for God's aid. "You gave me life, now I ask that you take it. It isn't worth it." Every leader knows such discouragement. He says, "It is enough now, O Lord, take my life, for I am not better than my fathers." He lay down and slept under a juniper tree. An angel touched him and said, "Arise and eat." He looked, and behold, there was at his head a bread cake baked on hot stones and a jar of water. And that's a nice catering service. When you're at the end of your rope, he looks over and he's got a warm meal prepared for him. So he ate and drank and lay down again. But that didn't break his depression. A similar event happens in verse 7. He arose and ate and drank and went in the strength of that food 40 days and 40 nights. Verse 9, then he came there to a cave and lodged there. So he's no longer under a tree, he's in a cave. Behold, the word of the Lord came to him and said, What are you doing here, Elijah? Why are you here?" He said, "I've been very zealous for the Lord, the God of hosts, for the sons of Israel have forsaken your covenant, torn down your altars, and killed your prophets with the sword. I alone am left. They seek my life to take it away." Now watch closely. You're going to see one of those inner promptings. He said, "Go forth and stand on the mountain before the Lord." And behold, the Lord was passing by. And a great and strong wind was rending the mountains and breaking in pieces the rocks before the Lord. But the Lord was not in the wind. And after the wind, an earthquake. But the Lord was not in the earthquake. And after the earthquake, a fire. But the Lord was not in the fire. And after the fire, a sound of a gentle blowing. Let's pause there, because that's gotten a little press in over the years, and you may have heard of the still small voice. The 1611 King James Version renders this, "a still small voice he heard." In the New King James Version, it reads, "a delicate whispering voice." The NIV renders this, "a gentle whisper." A little whispering. Moffat's translation handles it, "the breath of a light whisper." There's a reliable old commentary named Kyle and Delitzsch. Dr. C.F. Kyle writes this, "It was not in the tempest that Jehovah was. And after the tempest, an earthquake. It was not in the earthquake that Jehovah was. And after the earthquake, fire. It was not in the fire Jehovah was. And after the fire, a still, gentle rustling." You know what I call it? A UIP, an unidentified inner prompting. God got through to his capacity, to his spirit, And he touched him as nothing in the sensory perception would have grasped. Earthquake, wind, fire, none of that moved him. But there was this gentle rustling. Kyle adds, it was in a soft, gentle rustling that God revealed himself to Elijah. The result is that Elijah wraps his mantle around him and walks toward God rather than from him, comes to the mouth of the cave, and is led ultimately to meet up with Elisha, and they together as partners make their way right on until Elijah is taken off the earth. With his mantle wrapped around him, he began to pursue further and further God's plan for his life. It broke what had paralyzed him. But the point I want to make is the turning point was this unidentified inner prompting, gentle, quiet. If there's anything that troubles me about our culture and our times, it is the noise of it all and the pace of it all. Because I think it works against the voice of God quietly speaking to reach us. There's an old hymn, we don't even have it in our hymnal, that says, "Speak, Lord, in the stillness while I wait on thee. Hushed my heart to listen in expectancy." I warn you about being so busy you will miss his voice. Orrin Crane wrote it in these words, "Slow me down, Lord. Ease the pounding of my heart by the quieting of my mind. Steady my hurried pace with a vision of the eternal reach of time. Give me amid the confusion of the day the calmness of the everlasting hills. Break the tensions of my nerves and muscles with the soothing music of the singing streams that live in my memory. Teach me the art of taking minute vacations, of slowing down to look at a flower, to chat with a friend, to pat a dog, to smile at a child, to read a few lines from a good book. Slow me down, Lord, and inspire me to send my roots deep into the soil of life's enduring values. Let me look upward to the towering oak and know that it grew great and strong because it grew slowly and well." Take time. Take time to listen. God's voice may be in the earthquake or the fire. There are messages there. You'll hear his voice in those quiet moments when it comes like a gentle rustling, a soft whispering, a reassuring word that life is worth living. It's worth going on. His inner promptings will come in the deep well of our spirit, where he simply says, "Yes, go there," or "Wait," or "No, stay away from that." I'll not take your time, but I could to tell you of moments in my life when I've thought it just isn't worth it in light of all the stuff I feel stacking on top. And then in a quiet moment, it's remarkable how that all gets turned around and figured out. And I realize now it was the work of the Spirit bringing reassurance. Turn from 1 Kings 19 to Acts chapter 20. Here's another setting, another person, not a Hebrew prophet, but a Jewish apostle who's now born again. And his life has been changed. His name is Paul. He's meeting with a group of elders from Ephesus, and he's saying his final goodbye, and he's on his way to Jerusalem, but what he tells them troubles them. It's come from an inner prompting from the Spirit of God, one of those unidentified inner promptings. Acts 20, verse 22. Paul says, "And now behold, bound in spirit, I am on my way to Jerusalem, not knowing what will happen to me there." Look closely at the next verse. "Except that the Holy Spirit solemnly testifies to me in every city, saying that bonds and afflictions await me. I find that intriguing. What was that? It was a UIP. I've been with the Lord and I've met with him and I've sought his guidance and he's told me, you're to go to Jerusalem, Paul. But there's also been that inner sense, that spoken voice of the Spirit saying, but beware, there's trouble ahead. And sure enough, there was. It was there he was arrested more than once. It was from there he was sent to Rome, where ultimately he was imprisoned, had an audience before Nero, and finally beheaded. But all the troubles started in Jerusalem. The Spirit told him what happened. Saying, testifying to me in every city, saying that bonds and afflictions await me. But look at his response. But I do not consider my life of any account as dear to myself. Remember his words, Philippians 1:21, for me to live is Christ and to die is gain. So that I may finish my course in the ministry which I received from the Lord Jesus to testify solemnly of the gospel of the grace of God. I think this kind of inner prompting explains the courage of the first century persecuted Christians and the 21st century persecuted Christians. I think this explains how the reformers could stand against the established church and the popular majority opinion of the time and stand alone, knowing that in standing alone, they would face, if you will, the same kind of persecution that their forefathers faced when they stood before the prelates of the kingdom. The Spirit of God gave them not only an awareness of danger, but also the confidence that they could bear up under it. That explains how some of the reformers could be burned at the stake and while being burned, offer up their prayer to God that God would forgive those who were taking their lives. It had come from this inner prompting of the Spirit saying, it is going to be dreadful for you, but I will give you the strength to endure. And the glorious reality is that God is not through giving that kind of strength in hard times. I've experienced them in my life, right here. At times, not knowing how I could go on. Most of you knew nothing of it. My wife knew all about it. My family knew most of it. But during those times, I had to rely on the presence and the assurance of the Spirit of God to stay in it. What I'm saying to you today is that sometimes these inner promptings are not relieving in the sense that they are taking away the pressure. They are just announcing to you ahead of time, by doing this, you know that trouble is ahead. But I will give you the courage and the conviction to stand fast. I don't know what the future holds for some of you, but you may have such a prompting in your experience and in your life. And if you do, my challenge to you today is to obey the guidance of the Spirit. Don't run from the trouble. Don't hold back, because if it is His will, He will give you the strength to endure.
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0: 20 to 3 on a Monday morning. If you are a Warriors fan, you don't have to change the A to an O just yet. It'll be all right. Think about it.
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6: I can do all things through Christ. Philippians chapter 4 and verse 13. Consider these examples of resistance to inventions that we now consider commonplace and enjoy every day. In Germany, experts said that if trains went as fast as 24 to 30 kilometres an hour, considered a frightful speed, blood would spurt from the travellers' noses and passengers would suffocate when going through tunnels. In America, experts said the introduction of the railway would require the building of many asylums, since people would be driven mad with terror at the sight of the locomotives. When the idea of iron ships was first proposed, experts insisted that they would not float. It would be difficult to preserve the iron bottom from rust, and that iron would play havoc with compass readings. In 1797, when the first cast iron plough was invented, farmers in New Jersey rejected it, saying the cast iron would poison the ground and stimulate the growth of weeds. When the YMCA in New York welcomed the invention of the typewriter and announced typing lessons for women, protests erupted on the grounds that the female constitution would break down under the strain. Now consider these statements, each of which is a product of a negative mindset. Firstly, heavier-than-air flying machines are impossible. Lord Kelvin, President of the Royal Society, 1895. Secondly, man will never tap the power of the atom. Robert Millikan, Nobel Prize winner in physics, 1923. Thirdly, everything that can be invented has been invented. Charles H. Jewell, U.S. Patent Office Director, 1899. If you want to accomplish great things and be used by God, become an I can person.
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1: In this update, Tauranga City Council is getting further assessments following three more slips on Moau Mount Maunganui this weekend. The fresh 8,000 cubic metre campsite slip is the largest since the initial 12,000 cubic metre landslide at the same site in January. That one killed six people. Adams Avenue is closed, with an update expected sometime today. Council Recovery Manager Charlie Rangieri says it's a significant slip and they're waiting for risk analysis results.
2: We've just taken the time to assess the entirety of the Maunga, but as we've said, it tells us that the Maunga is still unstable.
1: Funeral directors are concerned councils are not adequately supporting New Zealanders being buried or cremated with dignity. A Funeral Directors Association survey found nearly three-quarters of members feel councils are not doing enough to allow for financial circumstances. Costs for burials and ash burials have increased between 2 and 50% across the country. Association CEO Gillian Boyes says the Work and Income Funeral Grant does not come close to covering the full cost of a funeral.
3: We've talked repeatedly with central government about whether the grant could go up. And at the moment, that's set around $2,600, and the average burial cost is now over $4,300 across the country.
1: Christchurch's Catholic Cathedral's rebuild is still $8 million short before construction can begin. Insurance payouts and asset sales will cover more than half the cost, while the community has already raised a further $19 million. Young people have caught the investing bug. ANZ Investments High Growth Fund has passed $1 billion in funds under management in less than 3 years since it was launched. The bank says it's being driven by strong uptake among young KiwiSaver members. ANZ's David Otero Lambert says they're aware the sooner they start, the better off they'll be later on.
4: Our youngest members are the ones that have got a lot more capacity to take on risk. And we think also there's more awareness in the market around KiwiSaver and general investing.
1: In sport, Warriors coach Ron Griffiths is singling out his players' unwavering effort as the biggest factor in their nail-biting NRLW win over the Eels in Sydney. The Warriors held on for a 14-12 win with 12 players after Parramatta had a would-be match-winning try not awarded because of a forward pass. Tottenham's trip to New Zealand has ended with a 2-0 win in their friendly with Auckland FC at Eden Park. Spurs Brazilian striker Richarlison sealed the result in the 70th minute. The game's opening goal came in the 12th minute via Dane Scarlett. An emotional and dramatic win for British heavyweight boxer Anthony Joshua. He had two first-round knockdowns, the first after just 20 seconds, before recovering to stop Albania's Christian Prenger in round two of their bout in Saudi Arabia. Coming up overnight, the Hungarian Formula One Grand Prix in an hour at one. Sale GP action's underway from 3:30 this morning. 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Northland, Gisborne, Hawke's Bay and Wairarapa, fine spells and the odd shower. Everywhere else in the North Island, generally fine, with severe frosts in sheltered places this morning and showers possible for Auckland from this afternoon. From Buller to Westland, fine and cloudy periods with isolated showers across Buller this morning. Nelson, Marlborough, Canterbury and most of Otago, mostly fine with severe frost this morning, high cloud across Otago from this afternoon and late showers possible for Dunedin. For Clutha, Southland and Fiordland, occasional showers for Fiordland and Stewart Island, partly cloudy elsewhere with only one or two showers. For Chatham Islands, showers, some may be heavy, clearing in the afternoon, with gale force southerlies easing. That's your news, sport and weather. I'm Joe Gilfillan.
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7: What would it feel like when you're a sixth grader and you don't want to go to school because you're afraid? What would it feel like when you're a sophomore in high school and you hear like a chair falls over or there's a bang out in the hallway and everyone's on edge? What would that feel like? Because I didn't have to experience that, you know, when I was in high school.
8: Yeah.
7: That wasn't the place I was in. So how do we embrace our kids with that love and that care?
8: Welcome to Family Life Today, where we want to help you pursue the relationships that matter most. 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
9: And I'm Dave Wilson, and you can find us at FamilyLifeToday.com. This is Family Life Today. So let's talk teenagers.
8: Okay.
9: When we were parents of like 8 and 7 and 5 year olds, and the teen years were, you know, on the horizon, older parents who had already gone through the teen years,
8: yeah,
9: all said almost the same thing. Do you remember what it was?
8: Yes.
9: What?
8: Wait till you get to teenage years.
9: Yeah, I mean, they were like freaking us out.
8: Doom.
9: Yeah, yes. Like it was going to be horrible.
8: Yes.
9: Was it horrible?
8: Teenage years were probably my favorite span of parenting.
9: I loved it too.
8: Me too.
9: It's weird. I mean, I don't know. We loved it.
8: But
9: it was scary.
8: And I feel like today there are some things going on that we didn't have to face.
9: I don't want to raise teenagers today. I'll just say it right now.
8: I think it's scary. And I think parents are wondering, how do we do this? And we need help.
9: And we need help. And we've got help in the studio today with us. David Eaton flew all night, ended up sleeping in the studio somewhere in this building because his plane was delayed. But David, welcome to Family Life Today.
10: Thanks for having me on.
9: Yeah, are you really happy to be here?
10: I'm so awake right now. No, I'm ready. Let's go.
9: Yeah, well, you're sort of an expert on teenagers, not just because you wrote a book. I love your book called Engaging Your Teen's World, Understanding What Today's Youth Are Thinking, Doing, and Watching. But you really have a passion for what we're talking about today, right? Tell us why.
10: I love the rising generation. And so for all of you parents out there with teenagers, with all you grandparents with grand teenagers, or if you may have younger kids or older kids, I just want you to imagine not dreading having a teenager. Mm. I just want you to sit in that moment and just say, could it be true? I just heard Dave and Ann say that they really enjoyed having a teenager. And so AXIS, an organization that I co-founded, exists to be a parent's research assistant. We are there to be in your back office to help you understand what's going on in teenage land. So whether that's social media or cultural trends or screen times or mental health or sexuality, we are here to research and help you be equipped to have conversations with your kids. I started because I had 3 friends. I've got a picture of it. We're on a mission trip to Mexico, and it's when I stopped renting my faith to my parents and I started to own it for myself.
8: How old were you?
10: I was a freshman, a sophomore, a junior, and a senior. Went 4 years in a row for 2 weeks. I mean, like mowed yards and raked leaves. Did I rake leaves? Like we did odd jobs. You had to raise money. And then this is before 9/11. So we hopped in a 15 passenger van and we drove across the border. Like that's a normal thing that you do. And it was just an amazing trip where I saw the Holy Spirit work. And like we did like street evangelism. I feel like cautious even saying that. But we were preaching the gospel on the street corner. And I have a picture of 3 of my buddies like preaching the gospel on the street corner. And then they went off to college and their faith imploded. Mm. And they're no longer following Jesus to this day. Mm. And so that got my attention. The current scary stat from the Pine Tops Foundation says that over 40 million Christian teenagers in the United States will walk away from their faith by 2050. That's untenable. And when I was 23, I was just out of college and I just said, what could I do to help? What could I do to figure out a way to reach my generation? And so AXIS does something we call culture translation. So if you just imagine if C.S. Lewis and MTV, if they made a baby, they would name their baby AXIS. So it just means we're looking at the timeless truth of Christianity and theologians and philosophers. And then also thinking about, hey, what's going on TikTok right now? And how do I have these conversations with my kids where I don't freak out and they're non-anxious? The thing that I'm so excited about at AXIS is when we started, it was just like traveling and speaking at schools and churches. And I do that a little bit now and our teams do that a little bit now. But really, we realized that we're not the hero the next generation needs. Hmm. Parents are the hero. We're not the missionary at AXIS, the next generation. Parents and grandparents are the missionary. And so we used to think we were the hero. We realized, oh, the influence is just so small.
8: David, do you think parents realize that they are the ones that have that influence?
10: I mean, parents have told me, my friend Brian has told me, he says, I just feel like I'm always losing.
8: Yeah.
7: And I'm tired of losing. Hmm. Or I had a dad, he's out in Washington State. He says, I'm always three apps behind my kids. Or I had a mom named Sarah who said, man, when I just come across something, it's another thing that I'm behind and I'm embarrassed about, or it's dangerous, or, you know, in your kid's backpack, you pull it out and you're like, oh, this looks like a little thumb drive. And you're like, oh, wait, that's a Juul. That's a vape device. And you're like, I've seen things on the news. My kid's going to die. Their lungs are going to explode. And yeah, that might happen if they're vaping aftermarket vitamin E acetate, but your kid's probably not doing that. So you always are living in these different levels of feeling like there's an emergency. So Sarah's like, whenever I come across something that I'm embarrassed about, or I'm scared about, or I'm angry about, she's like, I have two options. She says, I either feel silent, like, oh, I'm just going to ignore that. Actually, the phrases that come out a lot is like, they're a good kid, but, you know, I turned out okay. They'll turn out okay. And it's just like, I'm just tired of this fight, so I'm just going to ignore it. So that's the silent response. Or the violent response was like, give me that. Give me your phone. Give me your laptop. Like, you're not going anywhere. You're shut down. No more video games for you. And it's just this like war. And so at Axis, we like to say, what if there's a third way? So instead of just feeling silent or violent, what if you felt confident? What if you felt ready? What if you felt prepared? And that's what the team I work with does. We make parents prepared.
9: You and Lindsay have a 9-year-old, right?
7: Yes, and Shiloh Abigail.
9: As you think about, you know, Shiloh turning 13, 14, 16, 17, you're not afraid. Why?
7: Of course I'm afraid.
9: Good.
7: You know, there's just multiple times, even just thinking about mental health, thinking about, you know, she's only as safe as her friends' phones. Thinking about, maybe back in the day, you know, this is like, I was talking about the silent violent dichotomy. One of the silent ideas is ignoring culture and just says, we're just going to raise our kids like it's the 1950s. Had a mom say that to me, North Carolina. And it's like, God has given us our kids, not in 1950s. It's a 2022. It's 70 years later after that. So we have to raise our kids for that world. So yeah, on one level, I feel that level of anticipation. And also, like, what is the world going to be like 4 years from now when she's an official teenager? But at the same time, I know that Shiloh is surrounded by a great community at our church, and that Lindsay and I are thinking about her, and that I've started an organization that exists to be a research assistant for me as I'm, like, traversing the minefields, but also just the incredible joy of having a precious daughter that I get to be the father to.
8: I think what happens is we as parents, I feel this even now sometimes, you just feel dumb. Like, I don't even know what's happening in the world. My kids are talking a language. I don't even know half the things they're talking about.
7: Yeah, just go to axis.org, AXIS.org. And every Friday, we send out an email called the Culture Translator. It just says, here are three things that are happening in your kid's life this week. I say, read it twice a month. Read it every other week. If you read that, you will be eye to eye with your kid. You'll even be ahead on some of these conversations.
8: Give us an example.
7: Okay, so I'll give you a couple recent examples. One is we'll do like a slang term of the week or a song of the week.
9: So let's say I'm a, you know, parent of a teenager and I get this email and I read that. Do I go have a conversation?
7: You actually do two different things. You either go in like full spy mode and pretend that, you know, like you just know these things. And all of a sudden they'll be like, Mom, how'd you know that? Like, unbelievable. Or you say, there's this thing called the Culture Translator. And I love you and I want to understand your world. So I read it every now and then and it helps me understand what you're feeling and thinking and doing. So another one is like Harry Styles came up with an album. And so you just go and you listen to the tracks. And you'd be like, oh, I kind of like that. You figure out what you like about it, or, oh, that's kind of interesting. You look at the album art, look at some of the articles behind it, and all of a sudden, like, that song comes up the radio, or your kid is playing this, you know, from their phone in their car, and you, like, can have a conversation and know whether you should freak out about it or know if you can be like, oh, that's interesting. Here's some of the nuance and texture of that. It's really powerful. Or the Roe v. Wade thing happened. And so Culture Translator actually spent an entire article or an entire email talking about how that is being talked about in culture and who are some of the big influencers, and then how can we think biblically about this, but also how can we have incredible compassion? Or there was a giant school shooting, heartbreaking. Normally we talk about three things that happen each week. That week we just talked about one thing. And honestly, like,
10: anyone who's like going to read the Culture Translator probably has a pretty good idea what they think about gun control. So it's like, do we need to talk about that? No, I'm sure you've talked about that with your kids already and have some thorough debates. Instead, we want you to empathize. What would it feel like when you're a sixth grader and you don't want to go to school because you're afraid? What would it feel like when you're a sophomore in high school and you hear like a chair falls over or there's a bang out in the hallway and everyone's on edge? What would that feel like? Because I didn't have to experience that, you know, when I was in high school.
11: Yeah.
10: Couple decades ago. That wasn't the place I was in. So how do we embrace our kids with that love and that care? And also, this is the most hopeful thing that I can say. Here's the punchline. Culture Translation is great. That's cool. C.S. Lewis plus MTV, all that. But what's really great are you moms and dads out there. And so we had this young lady. She said to us, she says, I've only had one real conversation with my dad. And we heard that. We're like, ooh, that's not good. You're having like 1,000 conversations a week on TikTok. How can you only have one real conversation with your dad? And it turns out her dad's a pastor at a Christian university, president for 2 decades, and he was an Axis board member as well. One of my heroes. So I'm like, oh, this is rough. How can you only have one real conversation with your dad? And then the young lady smiled. I'm like, oh, why is she smiling? And she said it again. She says, I've only had one real conversation with my dad, and we've never stopped having that one conversation.
11: It's good.
10: It's one conversation that's continuous, that lasts a lifetime. I had a mom, actually, she said this, her name was Tanya. And she's like, my teenage sons are leaving the home really soon. And they're moving out and they're starting to say things that make me really concerned that they don't share the same faith commitments that I have and the same beliefs. I'm scared. She says, my window, it feels like my window is closing. She says, how much longer do I have? And there's a dramatic pause. I said, Tanya, you have a 60-year window with those boys. Mm. You have a 60-year window. You are the most influential person in their life, period. Scripturally, that's true. Sociologically, it's true. You get to have that one conversation. So if you feel behind, that's totally normal. I feel behind. Most parents feel behind. Culture is changing rapidly. That's going to be a challenge, but know that there's no one who's going to be there driving through Chick-fil-A, getting that spicy chicken sandwich before the volleyball game and talking about sexting. Okay, that's a scary conversation. Or there's no one who's going to be there when your kid is like, it's 11 o'clock at night and all of a sudden they're chatty and they want to talk and you're like, I just want to go to sleep. But the lights off in the room, you sit on the floor, you lean against the wall, and they open up their heart and they just say, I don't know if I want to be a Christian. Mm. And you're like, that's the scary. But you hold on to it. You realize you have one conversation. You practice your I'm not shocked face, which doesn't even matter because you're in the dark, right? And then you say, well, let's talk about that. Mm. And like, there's nothing wrong with having those doubts. Let's figure it out. Let's chase this down as a family.
9: Yeah, one of the cool things is, you know, we're old enough, we're making fun of it, but we're old enough to know what you're saying is true. That conversation doesn't end. It sort of began when he was 8 and 9, really began when he's 3, but all 3 points, don't you think? It's like, yeah, you're right. That conversation doesn't end if you stay engaged and intentional. Because I think when I hear you say this, I think a lot of us as parents, and I had a tendency to maybe want to go there naturally. It's like, oh, I'm just going to pull back. I don't want to step into this crazy world they're navigating. I sort of want to stick my head in the sand and pretend they're good kids and they love Jesus and they're never going to struggle, rather than let's walk in their bedroom at midnight and have a conversation. Do you know what I'm saying?
11: Yeah, because you, Dave, would have this tendency where I would say, I think they're struggling in this area. And he goes, no, they're not. They're great kids. And I said, I know they're great, but I really think they're struggling.
9: She was right 1,000%. Every time she was right.
11: But I loved your belief in them, you know, because I would tend to freak out. Like, what are they doing? What could happen? But I think the reason we love the teen years is exactly what you're describing, David. Those conversations where they say something and you hear and feel their fear or their insecurity or their hope or the fear of the future, and then to have that conversation. I think what I would tend to do more than you, Dave, is I would tend to become fearful for them. And so I think as parents, we have this line of asking that question as they're starting to share, to say, tell me more. Tell me more of what you're feeling. Tell me more of what the kids are feeling at school. And what I could do sometimes is I could get all judgmental about it. Well, you shouldn't feel that, you know, or what do you mean they're talking about that or doing that? And that's the part as a parent, I really had to hold that back. As you said, don't show your shocked face.
10: Right.
11: Don't freak out.
9: We would go in the other room and just go, what? You know, but we didn't do it in front of them. But later we'd be like, oh my goodness.
11: But you're seeing, as parents, we're important. And the kids do want to know us.
10: You are the most important person in their lives.
11: We would never say that as parents of teens. Most of us would not say that.
10: That's why you have to say it. And that's why you have to hear it. And that's why you have to believe it's true, especially through that 8 to 18 year phase. Because there are some times where it just gets rocky your heart. And look, fear is totally normal. But what you have to do is you have to hold that fear. Pretend it's like a volleyball or something. This is your volleyball of fear. And you hold it in your hands and you visualize it and you invite the Holy Spirit into it. Because if you are parenting out of fear, your kid is not getting the best version of you. If you're parenting out of fear, you're going to do some things that are reactive. You might become silent or violent. You might all of a sudden realize, wow, they're making some of the same mistakes I made. I'm a bad parent or I'm a bad person, and start shaming yourself. And then you're parenting out of shame. And those are places that we need resurrection. We need reconciliation. We need God to speak in that spot. Let us know that we're forgiven. Let us know that that's not going to be held against us, and that we don't have to be the parent that parents that way and invite that in. Now, as far as parents being important, you have to hear this. All you parents out there, you have to hear it. I'm going to say it out loud because I need to hear it for myself. There is a man named Christian Smith, PhD, at Notre Dame, endowed chair of sociology, got his master's and his PhD from Harvard. He has studied teenagers for the last 2 decades. He ran the National Study for Youth and Religion. He is the guy. He is the guy with the team, with the endowment, with all this. And so he wrote a book recently. Have it right here. It's called Handing Down the Faith. I want to let you know, it's a rather boring book.
11: Yours is better.
10: Well, I think they go hand in hand, because what he does is he establishes the importance of one conversation with your kid. He lays the groundwork. So whenever you're in that moment saying, I just want to quit, you can at least say, intellectually, I know that I'm the most influential person in this kid's life. And then Axis can help you with whatever's happening that week and the week after that and the month after that, because that's always going to be changing. So this is what he said in an interview. He said, after spending 2 decades studying the religious life of American adolescents, among all possible influence, parents exert far and away the greatest influence. The empirical evidence is clear. No institution comes close to parents, not churches, not youth groups, not faith-based schools, not mission trips, not summer camps, not Sunday schools, not youth ministers. What makes every other influence pale into virtual insignificance is parents, followed closely by grandparents, and if you live close to them, aunties and uncles. And the best kind of parents, and it's always kind of scary to say best, but the kind of parents that we all aspire to, is to have high expectations, which I'm really good at. Actually, who has higher expectations of the kids in your relationship?
9: Probably Ian.
10: Okay.
11: I'd say we're both pretty positive.
10: Okay.
11: And so, I don't know.
10: High expectations doesn't mean positive.
11: That's true. Yeah.
10: It can mean demanding. So you have to balance it out with warmth. And so you can get in situations where you can be super warm and be like, that's great. And be like, this is going to destroy you. And so that's where you have high warmth, but low expectations. You can have high expectations and just be such a stone wall and not emotionally available. So when your kid does come across something, instead of saying, man, I would like to talk to dad about this, or I wonder what mom thinks. Oh no, mom's going to freak out on me. Oh no, dad's going to like take away my phone again. So I better just shove that one down and ask my buddies what they think. Or maybe I'll just go to Google, or maybe I'll see what's trending on TikTok in this area. And that's what we don't want, because everyone's going to disciple our kids. That's just the truth. It's just who has the loudest voice, the most influential voice, or maybe even the quietest, most influential voice.
9: Well, you know, it makes me think if Christian Smith, if he's correct, which I tend to agree 1,000%, and he's got research to back it up. You said earlier, you know, so many are going to walk away from the faith. What are we as parents doing wrong? Because we're the most influential and our kids are walking away.
10: You know, it's very tempting to outsource. Mm. And we live in a world where it's awesome. We can outsource everything. When our kids get better SAT scores, let's do training for that. You can find all kind of tutorials online. And man, parenting's hard. So let's just outsource it to the youth pastor. Or man, parenting's hard. Let's just hope that the church does it. And the church wants to do it. And the youth pastor wants to do it. But even more, what does the church want? Church wants you to do it, parents. And they want to equip you and to be in your corner and help you out. That's not what the model looks like, but I think everyone deep down knows that parents are the way.
9: I would just add, as an older parent, now a granddad, I would say to the dad and the mom who's listening, don't outsource it. Just what David was saying. I mean, the church can help. Christian school can help. All great stuff. You are the biggest influence on your kids. And here's what I would say. Your walk with God is more important than anything else that happens. It's more important than the three Bible verses you share with them this week. Are they seeing an authentic man or woman really walk with God? Because here's what we've learned as grandparents now. They're going to copy what they see. And if it's real, that gets transmitted. If it's fake, they sniff it out. I mean, our kids, you know, sniff it out better than anybody. So, I mean, my biggest admonition would be look in the mirror right now and say, what's my walk with God look like? Because that's going to be passed down to my legacy.
11: Well, I remember saying to our sons, do you guys remember some of these great devotionals we did or some of the Bible verses we memorized? And here's what they said. No. But here's what they did say. They said, but Mom, I remember every day you had your Bible out. You've got all these books out. I remember you being on the deck praying on your knees when I would come out sometimes. And they said, we knew that you depended on Jesus for everything. That's what we remember.
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15: 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A level above being Facebook friends. This is Overnights on Rema. Do you?

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We're a Christian radio station. We believe that no matter how loud the world gets, there is a peace that surpasses all understanding. We believe that you weren't meant to carry the weight of tomorrow on your shoulders today. If you're feeling overwhelmed or perhaps just a little lost in the noise, take a moment and breathe. We want you to know that you're seen, that you're known, and that you're deeply loved. If your heart is heavy, let's take a moment together and pray. Lord, I give you my worries and weariness. Replace my anxiety with your peace and my doubt with your strength. Guide my steps today and remind me that I am never walking alone. Amen. Hang on to that promise as you go about your day.

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0: That's mercy me and make it well. Now, I want to preface this by saying that I was concentrating. Yesterday, the sermon was about the book of Esther and talking about King Xerxes. And the thought crossed my mind, I wonder how old King Xerxes was before he learnt to spell his name. Like, that's not an easy name to spell. Isn't that just like the bizarrest thoughts have come to me in the middle of the sermon? But I was concentrating.
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9: What are the things that really rock your world? You know, if nothing pops into your mind, chances are you're not walking in your passion and the best God has for you. Your passion is the thing that gets you through the hard times and helps you push through when the chips are down. If you're not sure where your passions lie, ask some family and friends the following three questions. What am I really good at? What do you think my passions are? And what subject makes my eyes light up when I'm talking? When you've got these answers, ask yourself these questions. What are the three things I have done in my life that I'm most proud of? And when I'm at the end of my days, what are the things I would regret not having done? Spend some time today making a list of the things that really excite you. Once you've got these clear in your mind, you'll have the start of a pathway that will lead you towards the life God intended for you. I'm Tom O'Neill, author of The 1% Principle.
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1: In this update, Tauranga City Council is getting further assessments following three more slips on Mo'au Mount Maunganui this weekend. The fresh 8,000 cubic metre campsite slip is the largest since the initial 12,000 cubic metre landslide at the same site in January. That one killed six people. Adams Avenue is closed, with an update expected sometime today. Council Recovery Manager Charlie Rangieri says it's a significant slip and they're waiting for risk analysis results.
2: We've just taken the time to assess the entirety of the Maunga, but as we've said, it tells us that the Maunga is still unstable.
1: Funeral directors are concerned councils are not adequately supporting New Zealanders being buried or cremated with dignity. A Funeral Directors Association survey found nearly three-quarters of members feel councils are not doing enough to allow for financial circumstances. Costs for burials and ash burials have increased between 2 and 50% across the country. Association CEO Gillian Boyes says the Work and Income Funeral Grant does not come close to covering the full cost of a funeral.
3: We've talked repeatedly with central government about whether the grant could go up, and at the moment that's set around $2,600, and the average burial cost is now over $4,300 across the country.
1: Christchurch's Catholic Cathedral's rebuild is still $8 million short before construction can begin. Insurance payouts and asset sales will cover more than half the cost, while the community has already raised a further $19 million. Young people have caught the investing bug. ANZ Investments High Growth Fund has passed $1 billion in funds under management in less than 3 years since it was launched. The bank says it's being driven by strong uptake among young KiwiSaver members. ANZ's David Otero Lambert says they're aware the sooner they start, the better off they'll be later on.
4: Our youngest members are the ones that have got a lot more capacity to take on risk, and we think also there's more awareness in the market around KiwiSaver and general investing.
1: In sport, Warriors coach Ron Griffiths is singling out his players' unwavering effort as the biggest factor in their nail-biting NRLW win over the Eels in Sydney. The Warriors held on for a 14-12 win with 12 players after Parramatta had a would-be match-winning try not awarded because of a forward pass. Tottenham's trip to New Zealand has ended with a 2-0 win in their friendly with Auckland FC at Eden Park. Spurs Brazilian striker Richarlison sealed the result in the 70th minute. The game's opening goal came in the 12th minute via Dane Scarlett. An emotional and dramatic win for British heavyweight boxer Anthony Joshua. He had two first-round knockdowns, the first after just 20 seconds, before recovering to stop Albania's Christian Prenger in round two of their bout in Saudi Arabia. Coming up overnight, the Hungarian Formula One Grand Prix in an hour at one. Sale GP action's underway from 3:30 this morning. 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Northland, Gisborne, Hawke's Bay and Wairarapa, fine spells and the odd shower. Everywhere else in the North Island, generally fine, with severe frosts in sheltered places this morning and showers possible for Auckland from this afternoon. From Buller to Westland, fine and cloudy periods with isolated showers across Buller this morning. Nelson, Marlborough, Canterbury and most of Otago, mostly fine with severe frost this morning, high cloud across Otago from this afternoon and late showers possible for Dunedin. For Clutha, Southland and Fiordland, occasional showers for Fiordland and Stewart Island, partly cloudy elsewhere with only one or two showers. For Chatham Islands, showers, some may be heavy, clearing in the afternoon, with gale force southerlies easing. That's your news, sport and weather. I'm Joe Gilfillan.
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8: The walled city was like heaven with the pearly gates, and the angels were above that, and they were dancing and they were glittering gold. And then it was shift and morph to the mountains. And the mountains even were like even more beautiful than any mountain range that I've ever seen anywhere.
9: That's Pam Farrell sharing a bit of her incredible out-of-this-world experience on Focus on the Family with Jim Daly. She joins us along with John Burke. I'm John Fuller, and thank you for joining us.
10: John, I'm really excited about the program we're about to record, and I think people are going to enjoy it. John Burke has been here a few times with such breathtaking accounts of people who have had near-death experiences. And really a phenomenal way to approach those things, to categorize them. We'll hear more from him in a moment. But I've just always been taken by that. His wonderful book, Imagine Heaven, made a big difference in Gene and I's life. Mm-hmm. I mean, we just were captivated by it. And we also learned one of our popular guests and good friend, Pam Farrell, had an experience herself. And we know that we had to bring John and Pam together and kind of dialogue about that experience and get mm-hmm. John's expertise on yeah. what happened. I'm so excited to dig into this story. And it's just, again, one example of thousands, literally hundreds of thousands of examples of where people have touched that perimeter of heaven mm-hmm. and been able to come back and then explain it. Yeah. This is so good.
9: Yeah, we live in a world where we think this is it. And the truth is, so no, true. There's a whole lot more beyond this. And John Burke, just by way of background, John founded Gateway Church in Austin, Texas. And you mentioned his book, Imagine Heaven. That sold over a million copies and continues to be a bestseller. Pam Farrell is a speaker and author, and as you said, she's been here a number of times as well. She and Bill, her husband, typically speak to relational issues and concerns and well-being, but she's captured her story in a book called Glimpse of God's Glory, One Woman's Near-Death Experience.
10: John, Pam, welcome back to Focus. It's always good to see you.
8: Thank you. Such an honor and privilege to be with you all.
11: Yeah, great to be back.
10: Yeah, it's fun. Let me ask this of you, John, first, before we start to unpack, Pam, your story. You've written Imagine Heaven, Imagine the God of Heaven, which is the follow-up, an additional excellent resource. Mm-hmm. But just lay the Christian perspective on what we call near-death experience. And just give us that quick tutorial on it and what you've experienced.
11: Yeah, so I think they are testimonies from God of the reality of heaven and hell and God's reality, the triune God of the Bible. And that's what I'm trying to show in my writing. And Imagine Heaven, I'm showing how when you look at the millions of people, And it's millions who have had
10: not hundreds of thousands,
11: no.
10: but millions.
11: 2019 study reported by the European Academy of Neurology across 35 countries found that 5% of the population of all those countries has had a near-death experience mm-hmm. when they were near clinical death.
10: Well, I think what I've appreciated when we've talked in times past is just for the Christian, and I would say for the viewer and listener right now, just leave your mind open for a little while and just say, Lord, show me. Mm-hmm. Let me hear this conversation. And I think that's what we have. We line up on one side saying, even to the extreme that this is somehow demonic, or the other side, which is where you've written, this is a insight. We're looking into something that we don't know.
11: Well, and it's important to realize that what people report is not necessarily the same as how they interpret what they report.
10: Which is your distinction.
11: That's very critical. That's why it took me 35 years of researching thousands of them to understand all these things. So in Imagine Heaven, I trace like 40 commonalities of these experiences that people report
10: right.
11: and showing how they all align with the expectation of the afterlife in Scripture. And what you have to understand is someone may just have a few of those. You know, they leave their body, they feel all these new senses, not five senses, but more like 50 senses. Maybe they meet people deceased on the other side, and then they come back. Well, whether you're an atheist or a believer in Jesus or a Buddhist or a Muslim, you can interpret that a million different ways. But if you put all the commonalities together, it's this beautiful picture of the reality of the life to come. And as many say, it is more real than this life. Mm-hmm. They feel more alive than they've ever felt. And the presence of Jesus is the highlight of it all, highlight of heaven.
10: In addition to that, you have said in the past that those consistencies do point to scriptural references.
11: Oh, absolutely.
10: And that's one of the great things you've done in your book. So, Pam, let me turn to you. Welcome in.
8: Thank you.
10: We want to dive into that story that you had. You had a health scare that landed you in the hospital. So paint the picture for us and what
8: took
10: place.
8: Yeah. So it started off with I had diabetes 1.5, which is kind of a fragile diabetes, hard to like manage and hard to medicate. And I went to an endocrinologist and she gave me some new meds, but they were supply chain issues. So I couldn't take them on this trip that I was going on to speak for creatives in Texas. And on the way to Texas, somehow I thought I hurt my shoulder and I was in excruciating pain. And so when I landed, my sweet mentee, she's like helping me drag all my things to the car. And she's like, do you need to go to the doctor? And I'm like, no, I'll just gut it out. I just need some, you know, pain over the counter stuff. So I called Bill and I said, okay, pick me up as close to the gate as you can.
10: Bill's your husband.
8: Yes, yeah. My husband, Bill. And he caught me. I was like crying as I stepped out of, he's like, you need to get to the doctor. I'm like, let me just go to sleep tonight and tomorrow morning, first thing, 5:30 a.m. We went to the neighborhood urgent care. And that physician gave me stronger painkillers. And then he happened to take like an x-ray and he called back and he's like, you broke your rib. That's why you're in so much pain. Mm. And then because I had broken my rib and I was in so much pain, my sugar elevated like crazy. And all the over-the-counter meds plus the new med that he had given me totally shut down my digestive system. And so I became toxic. And so on Sunday that year, it was just 2 years ago, it was hot. But I had 5 blankets on me. I couldn't get warm. Huh. And I stood up and I was dizzy and I grabbed the sides of the RV that Bill uses for the office. And I grabbed my heart as he walked in. And I said, I think I'm having a heart attack, Bill. And my dad died of a heart attack at 62. And so it caught his attention. He's like, taking you to the ER right now. 5 minutes later, we're at the best hospital in town. And the two doctors that were on call, one was a specialist in diabetes. The other was a specialist in heart. And so the diabetes specialist said, oh, I know what's happening here. It's a DKA, which is like a really long way to say you're going to have a diabetic coma. If we don't halt this, you could die. And so they put me in a medically induced coma to try to save my life. They basically had to reset my whole body. And as they put me into the medically induced coma, all I remember is the doctor said, Pam, you need to slow down your breathing. I'm like, oh, I can't. That's the last thing I remember, is yelling at the doctor. But then the peace of God that passes all understanding had surrounded me. And so I had this overwhelming peace. And then as I stepped into what I call a glimpse of God's glory, the heavenlies, I saw a picture of, you know, Jesus was wrapped around me. And people always say, did you see Jesus? I said, no, he wrapped me up in his presence. And it was fully peaceful, is fully joyful, is fully full of love, hope, beauty, like everything you could think of. And I could see the gates of heaven, how you picture it when you read the word. And there were angels, there's angels of all kinds, and they were every shape and size and ethnicity, and were filled with glitter, like the kind of shining glitter you can't even make in this world. And the angels were dancing before Jesus, and I could see them. And I was asking Jesus, okay, so is like, am I like dead? Is this heaven? Like, what's going on here? And we were communicating, but not with words, but rather his mind with my mind. And then the angels would like kind of morph after this beautiful dancing would occur. They would morph and it turned into mountaintops with rushing rivers of gold. And I'm like, what's up with this mountaintop thing? What are these rivers of gold? It looks like people that I love are scooping up all the gold. And I couldn't tell by their faces. I could tell by the way I felt about those that I loved. Mm. And he's like, Pam, every day for the past decade, at 3:20, you've prayed Ephesians 3:20, that God would do exceedingly abundantly beyond all you can ask, think, dream, or feel. Prayer looks like on my side of the equation.
10: You said that quickly. I want to make sure listeners, viewers catch that. At 3:20 a.m., you would set your
8: 3:20
10: alarm.
8: 3:20 p.m. I'm not up at 3:20 a.m. Yeah.
10: Okay. Well, you would set your alarm for 3:20 p.m.
8: I do. And every day I pray that God would do exceedingly abundantly beyond all we can ask, think, dream, or feel, Ephesians 3:20. And towards the end of my time there, I said, okay, so I am so happy to stay here. It is beautiful. It is amazing. It is incredible. But God, I also know that I have two grandsons that are ready to be born in 2 months. And I have 7 grandkids altogether then. I would love to pour into their life, but not my will, but yours be done. And just then Jesus said, okay, so you've been on the outside. The gates have not opened for you. It is not your time, Pam. I want you to go back. I have more for you to do. And just then, boom, my eyes opened. I was in the ICU by bells and whistles that I was connected to, like we're going off. The nurse ran in and my hands are tied down. And so I can't talk. And I see this whiteboard over in the corner with a pen and I point at it. She's like, you want to write me a note? And I nodded my head. So she brought it over and I wrote, thanks, heart, happy face. And I put an arrow towards her and she started crying. She's like, nobody ever thanks us. And in my head, I'm like, what's wrong with people? You save people's lives every day and nobody ever thanks you. And just then Bill walked in. And he saw me writing. He's like, you're back. You're all the way back. You're writing and you're bossing people around. You're back.
10: I love it.
8: A little bit of humor.
10: I love it. John, I could see your eyes and the intensity. This is
12: questions I want to ask.
10: And Pam. So I think there you've done this for thousands of people, talking with them about those experiences. You come from that engineering background. You were agnostic. Mm-hmm. But speak to Pam's experience, and as you have interviewed other near-death experience people, the spiritual connection to that.
12: Yeah.
10: What are we hearing?
12: So interestingly, you went into the coma and you were instantly there at the gates of heaven?
8: I was. Bill says it's kind of unfair because I got like this beautiful Hallmark heaven, amazing experience. And he got like made for TV ER.
10: Yeah.
8: And so he was like praying the whole time that I would make it. And in the whole heaven experience, I just felt like I was home.
12: Yeah. It's interesting. Dr. Mary Neal, who I also interviewed, said she died underwater in a kayak, 30 minutes.
8: Oh, dead. I remember her story. Yeah.
12: So she said Jesus was, as soon as she said, God, your will be done,
8: yep,
12: she physically felt Jesus holding her, surrounding her,
8: enveloping her.
12: And I asked, how did you know it was Jesus? And she said, it's like if I saw my husband in the grocery store, I don't have to ask, who are you? Or are you my husband? It's like, I just knew.
10: That's something.
12: Yeah.
10: John, in that way, I mean, the critics will say, some doctors, in fact, will say, well, this might just be a near-death situation where our brain is excreting certain hormones in order to help us cope.
12: The neurotransmitters flooding your brain.
10: Hit some of that. Talk about what you've done in research to combat that and keep it more on a spiritual plane.
12: Well, yeah, in the new book, In Imagine the God of Heaven, chapter 2, I talk about science skeptics and NDEs. And I go through, because there are lots of alternate explanations other than what people like Pam typically say, which is, I was more alive than I've ever been in a place more real than this. This is the shadow. That's the real thing.
10: Huh. Yeah. That's common.
12: Yeah. That's common.
10: Yeah.
12: So that's the simple explanation. You know, there's a scientific principle called Occam's razor, which is, you know, in the complexity of options, go with the simplest explanation. Well, that's the simplest explanation. But there are lots of alternatives, like oxygen deprivation to the brain, anoxia, something called fighter pilot syndrome, where they get narrow tunnel and there's a bright light at the end. And they say, well, see, that's a near-death experience. But interestingly, so some go through a tunnel to this place, but she was just there. And so was Don Piper. He was just there. So it's, and others, they go out of our atmosphere and accompanied by angels through outer space. It's wild.
10: Yeah, right.
12: So for me, you know, I put 10 points of evidence in this chapter too, but just 3 of them real quick. One is people often do see they're in a spiritual body, just like Paul talks about in 1 Corinthians 15. Which he says is buried in brokenness, but is raised in dunamai. That's the word we get dynamite, raised in power. And these new powers of the spiritual body are thought to thought, heart to heart, perfect communication, eyesight that's telescopic. You can see for thousands of miles. I mean, and experiencing sensations of even how things grow, a connectedness.
8: Everything's beautiful. Like, if you picture a pastoral scene, it would be the most beautiful painting you've ever seen. God puts the most beautiful experiences, whatever I think he wants you to see,
12: so that you
8: draw closer. Yeah, like I mostly saw the gates of glory and experienced him, but anything I looked at, whether it was like the angels or whether it was the mountains, they all were the most amazing beauty. Like you can't
12: even
8: describe
12: the colors. Did you see mountains of it? So is this a city? Is this a walled city?
8: So the walled city was like heaven with the pearly gates, only they were much more golden then. And the angels were above that and they were dancing and they were glittering gold. And then it was shift and morph to the mountains. They were even more beautiful than any mountain range that I've ever seen anywhere with the rushing golden rivers. So I think that God can't help himself. It's just going to be beautiful.
10: You know, at the end here, I mean, this is so much to take in. People are going, what? But when Gene and I read your book, John, particularly, both of them, in fact, the thing that it did for us, both practically, like intellectually, but also emotionally, is almost like a preparation. And I remember at the end of reading that, just feeling like the way I want to go into this is yahoo, not fearful.
12: No. Yes. Yeah.
10: And, you know, again, we as Christians, we sometimes behave like we're not entirely sure. And some of that is understandable. I mean, many of us have not had that experience, Pam, that you've had.
8: Right.
10: And I think in that context with so many people that you have interviewed, you have to be going, wow, this is just a transition. Like you just said a moment ago, this is the shadow. What's to come is the for real.
12: I mean, what they've commonly said to me is, I was alive, and then I was more alive.
8: Yes.
12: I was conscious, and then I was super conscious.
8: Yes.
12: Like, there wasn't death. Jesus said, God is not the God of the dead. He's the God of the living.
10: Mm.
12: And yet we somehow picture the life to come a little bit less than this. It's not going to be less.
8: Right. And no. Jesus says that I am the way, the truth, and the life. And that word life is Zoe, that life that is created and sustained by God.
10: Mm-hmm.
8: Zoe. I mean, that's how I experienced it. And shortly after that, I went to a conference and they wanted me to share my experience. And I did that. And a friend of mine said, I just picked up this little book. It's by an author that seems to really know what he's talking about, Pam, John Burke. So the first book that I read, Wanting God's Theology of What Had Just Happened to Me, mm-hmm. was Imagine Heaven. And John's book has been a huge comfort yeah. to many people through some really hard times. It's given
10: totally.
8: Them a glimpse
10: That's
8: of God's
10: glory.
8: That's
10: what we fell in love with. And John, you know, don't let these accolades go to your head. But let me say this. You know, every year we measure the impact Focus has had. Last year, for that 12-month period, we had about 193,000 people make a decision for Christ.
8: Awesome.
10: And we're right. It is amazing. Awesome. And it was never, we never measured it before. And we just didn't think about it in that way. But family is a great
12: yeah.
10: evangelistic tool because we're mostly coming from broken feelings and emotions. And the Lord can use that to rescue his people
12: yeah.
10: from that pain.
12: Mm-hmm.
10: And pain probably starts in the family, to be honest.
12: Yes.
10: But in that context, John, as a pastor who has done this now, you came from that engineering agnostic place, but I so respect the diligence in which you have done this work and the way you've applied it, hearing a story like Pam's and then doing that thousands of times and then mm-hmm. correlating this into scriptural references and all. What is the pitch to the non-believer where you used to be and now where you're no longer? Because you have seen this and heard this
12: yeah.
10: so consistently, so vibrantly. I know you don't fear the next step.
12: No.
10: And speak to that non-believer.
12: Yeah, Jim, there is so much evidence, if evidence is really what you want. And, you know, I didn't even get into it, but verifiable observations. So what I was saying is when people are out of their bodies, they can see what's happening in their resuscitation. I interviewed cardiologists who said, I started interviewing these patients, and they described the resuscitation I did in a way that they couldn't possibly have known. I could have used the recording to teach other physicians how to do resuscitation.
10: Huh. They were that alert.
12: Well,
10: and seeing.
12: It's that they somehow had a perspective out of their body. They had no brain waves, and yet they're able to report on things that there have been studies done that show their observations are 92% completely accurate.
10: Mm. Wow.
12: Now, that's That's unbelievable. That's one. Second, when people blind from birth have a near-death experience, they can see. And they report seeing things like the light of heaven. And we're talking about consistent reports of blind people and sighted people that the light of heaven comes out of everything. And it's not like light on earth. It's love and it's life all together.
10: And they know it and feel it.
12: They see it
10: and see it
12: and experience it. But a blind person wouldn't have heard that. And that's what John says in Revelation 21. There's no sun and moon in heaven, for the glory of God is its light, and the Lamb, Jesus, is its lamp, and the nations will walk in that light.
8: Mm-hmm. In 1 Corinthians, it says, no eye has seen, no ear has heard, no mind has even imagined what God has prepared for those. And so it is beyond our comprehension, because isn't that the kind of God we want? Yeah. Yes, that's the God of the Bible that is bigger and stronger, more beautiful than anything we can imagine.
12: Mm-hmm. And that's the third thing I'd say to an atheist or an agnostic is that, you know, I interviewed people personally, 70 from every continent for this new book, Imagine the God of Heaven. And they're from every spiritual background, Buddhist, Muslim, Jewish, agnostic, Hindu. They are testifying to the God of the Bible.
10: Because they see the same or similar
12: and
10: things.
12: And I'm showing it. I mean,
8: he's the creator
12: I'm
8: God.
12: Showing it. He's the only God, but he's always been the God of all nations.
8: Amen.
10: Mm-hmm. Yeah, John, in that respect, this feeling, you know, so many people that don't believe in Jesus have sometimes really, you know, a bad perception or perspective about the church, and I was treated bad by Christians once. Speak specifically to them that God loves them. God loves you and cares about you. And we know that as Christians. Sometimes we don't demonstrate it to those non-believers attitudinally.
12: Yeah.
10: But just touch on that aspect of it, that as you've talked to these people, the love of God is something we cannot comprehend.
12: Yeah, and I mean, Pam could tell you firsthand, I'm sure. But what they commonly say is just what she said. There aren't enough adjectives.
8: Synonyms. Right.
12: There just aren't. Yeah, I've had people tell me, imagine standing in the ocean and the best human love is like waves gently lapping against your knees. And then here comes God's love. And it's a tsunami that just washes away all fear, all concern, all worry. And another thing that many near-death experiences...
8: gives you all peace.
12: Yeah. Mm-hmm. And a peace that's not even like our peace, right?
8: Right? It's beyond comprehension. Mm-hmm.
12: One of the things that I was kind of shocked of how many near-death experiencers told me is that in Jesus' presence, they said, you know, I know it wasn't true, but I felt like I was the only, like his only child, like mm-hmm. the only one he
10: wow.
12: loved.
8: Yeah.
10: I love it. I think you're getting the feeling here in the intellectual observation of what these people have gone through.
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0: Still thinking about heaven and what it will be like, the Focus on the Family program we had a few moments ago. I'm kind of hoping that it will be a wee bit like a lovely Kiwi country town. I know there's talk of mansions and streets of gold and stuff, but if it was a wee bit like Ophir or Omakau, I think I'd be happy.
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10: Thanks so much for joining with me today. If you're a regular viewer, listener, thank you so much. I really appreciate you tuning in. And hey, if you find some of these teachings helpful, please do feel free to share them or tell other people about them. One of the most wonderful gifts, I think, that we've been given is the ability to speak, though sometimes I wish I didn't speak so much. It's an incredible power in the words we speak. And God demonstrated the power of speech right from the very beginning when He created the world. Genesis 1 verse 3, God said, He spoke, let there be light, and there was light. Verse 9, God said, let there be water under the heavens, be gathered together into one place, and let the dry land appear, and it was so. Now, we are made in the image of God, so as God's words have power, your words and my words also have power. Proverbs 18:21, death and life are in the power of the tongue. There's a miracle in your mouth. So maybe the single greatest key to revival, bringing heaven to earth in your life, your church, your community, is the words that come out of our mouths. So James 3, verse 4 to 8. Look also at ships. Although they are so large and are driven by fierce winds, they are turned by a very small rudder wherever the pilot desires. Even so, the tongue is a little member and boasts great things. See how great a forest a little fire kindles. And the tongue is a fire. This gets worse, doesn't it, as we go. A world of iniquity. The tongue is so set among our members that it defiles the whole body. And sets on fire the course of nature and is set on fire by hell. For every kind of beast and bird, of reptile and creature of the sea is tamed and has been tamed by mankind, but no man can tame the tongue. It is an unruly evil and full of deadly poison. It's pretty heavy-duty stuff, isn't it? Like the potential of the tongue, you know, set on fire by hell, you know, full of deadly poison. Do you know most of the world's conflicts, problems, even wars, violence, a lot of it's because of words that are spoken. People say things and it just upsets and irritates and annoys and, yeah, all that sort of stuff. So the tongue must be the most misused, abused gift of all, done immeasurable damage, particularly in relationships. Joshua 3 verse 5 says, sanctify yourselves. And I suggest sanctify our tongues, for tomorrow the Lord will do wonders among you. We need to guard the words that come out of our mouths. There's a fable told about this king, and he asked his cook, and he said, Mr. Cook, please prepare me the best dish in the world. And the cook prepared a dish of tongue. And then the king, I think, enjoyed it. And the king said, now, prepare me the worst dish in the world. And again, he served the king tongue. And the king said, why serve me the same food as the best and the worst? And the cook said, wise cook, smart cook, because the tongue is the best of things when used wisely, but the worst of things when used unkindly. So the tongue is the best of things that we have, and it's the worst of things that we have, and it all depends on how we use our tongues. So we need to be so much more careful. We need to guard the words that come out of our mouths. We need to think before we speak. If you're anything like me, I just don't do that often enough. So think before we speak.
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1: In this update, Tauranga City Council is getting further assessments following three more slips on Moau Mount Maunganui this weekend. The fresh 8,000 cubic metre campsite slip is the largest since the initial 12,000 cubic metre landslide at the same site in January. That one killed six people. Adams Avenue is closed, with an update expected sometime today. Council Recovery Manager Charlie Rangieri says it's a significant slip and they're waiting for risk analysis results.
2: We've just taken the time to assess the entirety of the Maunga, but as we've said, it tells us that the Maunga is still unstable.
1: Funeral directors are concerned councils are not adequately supporting New Zealanders being buried or cremated with dignity. A Funeral Directors Association survey found nearly three-quarters of members feel councils are not doing enough to allow for financial circumstances. Costs for burials and ash burials have increased between 2 and 50% across the country. Association CEO Gillian Boyes says the Work and Income Funeral Grant does not come close to covering the full cost of a funeral.
3: We've talked repeatedly with central government about whether the grant could go up. And at the moment, that's set around $2,600, and the average burial cost is now over $4,300 across the country.
1: Christchurch's Catholic Cathedral's rebuild is still $8 million short before construction can begin. Insurance payouts and asset sales will cover more than half the cost, while the community has already raised a further $19 million. Young people have caught the investing bug. ANZ Investments High Growth Fund has passed $1 billion in funds under management in less than 3 years since it was launched. The bank says it's being driven by strong uptake among young KiwiSaver members. ANZ's David Otero Lambert says they're aware the sooner they start, the better off they'll be later on.
4: Our youngest members are the ones that have got a lot more capacity to take on risk. And we think also there's more awareness in the market around KiwiSaver and general investing.
1: In sport, Warriors coach Ron Griffiths is singling out his players' unwavering effort as the biggest factor in their nail-biting NRLW win over the Eels in Sydney. The Warriors held on for a 14-12 win with 12 players after Parramatta had a would-be match-winning try not awarded because of a forward pass. Tottenham's trip to New Zealand has ended with a 2-0 win in their friendly with Auckland FC at Eden Park. Spurs Brazilian striker Richarlison sealed the result in the 70th minute. The game's opening goal came in the 12th minute via Dane Scarlett. An emotional and dramatic win for British heavyweight boxer Anthony Joshua. He had two first-round knockdowns, the first after just 20 seconds, before recovering to stop Albania's Christian Prenger in round two of their bout in Saudi Arabia. Coming up overnight, the Hungarian Formula One Grand Prix in an hour at one. Sale GP action's underway from 3:30 this morning. The Met Service short forecast for the nation for today, Monday. Northland, Gisborne, Hawke's Bay and Wairarapa, fine spells and the odd shower. Everywhere else in the North Island, generally fine, with severe frosts in sheltered places this morning and showers possible for Auckland from this afternoon. From Buller to Westland, fine and cloudy periods with isolated showers across Buller this morning. Nelson, Marlborough, Canterbury and most of Otago, mostly fine with severe frost this morning, high cloud across Otago from this afternoon and late showers possible for Dunedin. For Clutha, Southland and Fiordland, occasional showers for Fiordland and Stewart Island, partly cloudy elsewhere with only one or two showers. For Chatham Islands, showers, some may be heavy, clearing in the afternoon, with gale force southerlies easing. That's your news, sport and weather. I'm Joe Gilfillan.
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6: From the Bible. So this is what the Sovereign Lord says. See, I lay a stone in Zion, a tested stone, a precious cornerstone for a sure foundation. The one who relies on it will never be stricken with panic. Words to live by on Rima.
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11: Welcome to 6640, the ministry outreach of Koinonia House and Koinonia Institute. Today's Bible teacher is Chuck Missler, K connecting the Bible to your life and the world around you. In today's study, Chuck completes his teaching on the book of Zechariah, chapter 2.
7: Now, the remainder of this chapter, incidentally, is poetry in two stanzas, verses 6 through 9 and then 10 through 13. And each begins with a command for this and this, and then followed by a command because of or for such and such. And Zechariah now first speaks to the exiles in Babylon, and then he's going to speak to the people of Zion. In other words, they've come, only about 50,000, returned to the land to rebuild the temple. The rest of them, the Jews, stayed in Babylon. They had their medical practice, and they were, you know, trading their securities on the exchange or doing whatever they do, you know, and they were happy. So we let those others go, and the 50,000 went back to rebuild the nation and so forth. And so Zechariah is going to deal with the exiles that have yet to return, and then he's also going to deal with those that are there, whose work then will be symbolic of what's going to happen in the final day of the Lord. So verse 6 says, "Ho, ho." Or actually, oi, oi, if you really want to be pronounce it closer. And flee from the land of the north, saith the Lord, for I have spread you abroad as the four winds of heaven, saith the Lord. So he's calling them from the land of the north, and I realize that our maps, it looks more like Babylon is to the east. But the path to get there is really a northern crescent kind of thing. So you need to understand, it sounds strange to us perhaps, but these enemies are described to the north. What's in view here is Babylon. So this is a direct address to those that are still there. The same command, by the way, you'll find in Jeremiah 50, verse 8, where Jeremiah says, move from the midst of Babylon. In Jeremiah 51, verse 6, he says, flee from the midst of Babylon. And you'll discover in Revelation 17 and 18, speaking of mystery Babylon, whatever that is, he says, come out of her, my people. So there's at least, if nothing else, a parallelism between this call of the literal Jews still residing in literal Babylon to come to where they're supposed to be, and this peculiar call in Revelation 17 and 18. Come out of her, my people. And many, many scholars, like Dave Hunt's book, A Woman Rides the Beast, is a must-read for any serious Christian, because it deals with all the reasons why competent analysis causes you to recognize, I think, the Vatican and Rome in Revelation 17 and 18, on the one hand. On the other hand, anyone that studies Isaiah 13 and 14 seriously and Jeremiah 50 and 51 is disturbed because there is yet a destruction of literal Babylon on the banks of the Euphrates in Iraq called for in the scripture. That's never happened yet. And so, gee, is Babylon in the scripture literal or is it symbolic? Both are true. And Zechariah is going to unravel that for us in chapter 5. So we'll leave that for now. Now, an interesting point, by the way, many scholars try to take Zechariah and apply it to the local time at the historic period of that time. But let me ask you a series of questions. If Jeremiah's command had been intended to warn the Israeli residents of Babylon to flee before it fell in 539 BC, as some people hold, why did the prophet Daniel remain there that fateful night? Daniel 9 says he read the book of Jeremiah and knew that the captivity was about over. That's why he went to prayer in Daniel 9. And yet here's Daniel, who knew the scripture, and if Jeremiah's command to come out of her referred to that day, why wouldn't Daniel, when he's summoned by Belshazzar that fateful night in Daniel 5 and the handwriting's on the wall, why didn't he say, excuse me, please, I'm out of here? Because that's what the scripture implied he should do if that's what it was referring to. And obviously, Daniel knew better. What is it referring to? A day yet future. A day yet future. See, something else, in Isaiah chapter 11, verse 11 and 12, you might turn with me to this. In the interest of time, I've been going a little cavalier, but this is so important, I'd like you to join me in Isaiah chapter 11. And I want you to read not only verse 11, it's easy to remember, 11:11, Isaiah 11:11, but also verse 12. It shall come to pass in that day that the Lord shall set his hand again the second time to recover the remnant of his people who shall be left from Assyria and from Egypt and from Pathros and from Cush and Elam and from Shinar and from Hamath and from the islands or coastlands of the sea. And he shall set up an ensign for the nations and shall assemble the outcasts of Israel and gather together the dispersed of Judah from the four corners of the earth. Interesting. A prophecy of the regathering. But I want you to notice, and maybe underline in your Bible, in verse 11, when he shall set his hand again, when? The second time. What we're experiencing in the days of Haggai and Zechariah is the regathering the first time. Okay? That'll lead into the period of the Hasmoneans, then the Roman Empire, and it'll go through the whole gospel period. We finally get to AD 70, when the Romans destroyed Jerusalem and scattered them throughout the world, the so-called diaspora, which has continued until the end of the 19th century. In the early 1900s, it began, the first to trickle. Then the reestablishment of the State of Israel in 1948. And on it goes. What does it say? When I regather them the second time, that's what's going on in our lives. Boy, what an exciting thing. Verse 7, deliver thyself, O Zion, that dwellest with the daughter of Babylon. In other words, you guys that are still there in Babylon, the daughter of Jerusalem or the people in Jerusalem, the daughter of Babylon, the people in Babylon. Come out of her, you guys. Get out of there while you can. And this is obviously referring to an eschatological event in the future. And it's involved in the final scenes of history, just before the second coming. Revelation 17 and 18 deal with it, and we're going to talk a lot about that when we get to Zechariah chapter 5. So let's move on. Verse 8, thus saith the Lord of hosts, after the glory hath he sent me unto the nations which spoiled you. For he that toucheth you toucheth the apple of his eye. Oh, what a neat phrase. But you think of being called the apple in the eye of the creator of the universe. I mean, that's wild. There's a phrase here that bothers a lot of scholars. Thus saith the Lord of hosts, after the glory hath he sent me. He is going to send the Messiah, not the prophet Zechariah, the Messiah, to visit the nations and who have plundered his people. And we find this described in Matthew 25, verses 31 to 46. Now the one that sent in verses 8 and the following verse 9 can only be the Messiah. This is an end time thing. Now people are, it says, the Lord hath sent me. And this is disturbing, except not if you understand the Trinity. See, this is one of these Old Testament allusions. The Lord hath sent me, but it's the Lord talking, the second person of the Trinity. And as an exercise, if you have not done it, I would like to give you an assignment. And by the way, those of you that really want to get into this, we do have a briefing package called The Trinity, which we try to deal with the Trinity, especially as it's revealed in the Old Testament and all of that. But the point is, if you take Psalm 2 sometime when you're home, take the second Psalm and try to diagram it. And you'll discover, if you study Psalm 2 carefully, that it is a discussion between three people. It will only make sense to you when you discover for yourself that's the Father, Son, and Holy Spirit reading it. We can squeeze it in. Turn with me to Psalm 2. Why do the nations rage and the peoples imagine a vain thing? The kings of the earth set themselves and the rulers take counsel together against who? Against the Lord and against his anointed, saying, now the next speakers are the nations. Let us break their bands asunder and cast away their cords from us. He who sitteth in the heavens shall laugh. The Lord shall have them in derision. Then shall he speak unto them in his wrath. Oh boy. The wrath of the leader of the universe. That's kind of exciting. In his wrath. And vex them in his great displeasure. Yet have I set my king upon my holy hill of Zion. I will declare the decree. The Lord had said unto me, thou art my son. This day have I begotten thee. That's speaking of the incarnation. And he says that several times, doesn't he, in the gospel period, at the baptism, at the transfiguration, you remember? Ask of me, and I shall give thee the nations for thine inheritance, and the uttermost parts of the earth for thy possession. Thou shalt break them with a rod of iron. Thou shalt dash them in pieces like a potter's vessel. Now we get some advice. Be wise now, therefore, ye kings. Be instructed, O ye judges of the earth. Serve the Lord with fear and rejoice with trembling. Kiss the Son, lest he be angry, and ye perish from the way when his wrath is kindled but a little. Blessed are all they that put their trust in him. Interesting psalm. When you get some time, take it down. Try to figure out when's the Holy Spirit speaking, when is the Father speaking, when is the Son speaking. Lay it out for yourself. It's a very interesting exercise. Let us move on. He uses this expression, back to verse 8 in Zechariah, the apple of his eye. And that's a phrase that should be familiar in your ear if you remember in Deuteronomy 32, verse 10, and also in Psalm 17, verse 8, and Proverbs 7, verse 2. This idea that Israel is the apple of his eye is not an unfamiliar sound, except there's something very strange here, because the usual word for the eye is chon, which really means the pupil of the eye. Which, in other words, the pupil of the eye is like the gateway to the eye. And the word here is different, though, than the one that's usually used. Zechariah used the word baba, a word that occurs only once in the Hebrew Bible. But baba appears to be a cognate of Babylon, which the Akkadian logographic writing associates with a gate in the presence of deity, is the way the Akkadians use the term. What seems to be hidden here is a interesting pun. Because Zechariah is, or God, is using the gate of the eye as an ironic pun on the pride of Babylon, which called herself the gateway to the gods. So hidden in the Hebrew, there is a, see, we miss a lot in the translation, and that's just a suggestion. But verse 9, for behold, I will shake my hand upon them, and they shall be a spoil to their servants, and ye shall know that the Lord of hosts hath sent me. Now, the shaking of the hand, of course, is a threatening gesture. Anybody that's taken a cab in New York understands the gesture. Or at Isaiah 11:15, for example. Then we have this familiar phrase. If you read Ezekiel, you hear this a lot. They shall know that I am the Lord. And that's Ezekiel's watchword, among other places, in Ezekiel 38 and 39. Verse 10. Sing and rejoice, O daughter of Zion, for lo, I am come, and I will dwell in the midst of thee, saith the Lord. He will dwell in the midst of us. That's interesting. The rock of Behistun, I should say, is at the border of Persia. It records two great rebellions of Babylon against the Persian Empire twice. And it was seized twice, each time during Darius's reign. The first time was about the time of Zechariah's ministry, and the second time about 6 years later. And it's kind of interesting to understand the times, because Babylon was subject to Persia but tried to rebel twice. In the fourth year of Darius, the Babylonians, after much plotting, revolted and shut themselves up in the city, ready for a long siege. They were prepared for a really long siege. A guy by the name of Zopyrus, which was Darius's friend and one of his generals, cut off his own ears and his nose, and by going to the city and pretending that Darius had done this, that Darius had mutilated in this way, he gained their confidence and entrance to the city. And by his craft, of course, the gate was opened to the Persians, and when the city was mastered, thousands of Babylonian nobles were crucified. Crucifixion was invented by the Persians and, of course, adopted and elaborated by the Romans later. Now, some of these things I mentioned as historical interest, but I don't believe that these are really fulfillments of the various aspects in the passage, because they may have been a preliminary fulfillment, but I really believe the literal fulfillment will be in the reign of the Messiah as we go on. And the prophet seems to move continually from the near present to the far future. And it's interesting that the scripture always views the events in the national life of Israel simply as links in a chain working towards the grand finale. And all previous events in Israel's history, including ones that are leading to the climax that we believe is close on our threshold. It's interesting to me that this is another one of these innumerable examples in the scripture which support what's called the premillennial view, a literal reign of Christ on the earth through Israel. And this was the prevailing view during the first four centuries of the early church. And the premillennial view goes far beyond the present amillennial criticisms. God will conclude history as he promised throughout the Old and New Testament. He made promises to Abraham, Isaac, and Jacob, and they are going to be fulfilled. He is going to bring Israel back in the land. He will personally end up residing in the land, and he will be their king and sovereign. And that's a bizarre idea to many churchgoers because they have not really been instructed on God's plan from beginning to end. Now, four promises are going to be built in the following verses. The first one is, "Behold, I am coming, and I will dwell in your midst." That just happened. Verse 11 goes on, "And many nations shall be joined to the Lord in that day, and shall be my people, and I will dwell in the midst of thee, for thou shalt know that the Lord of hosts hath sent me unto thee." So the second promise of the four, "Many nations shall be joined to the Lord in that day, and they shall become my people." And by the word joined is the same Hebrew word from which the word Levi comes from, which can mean joined. And of course, the term my people was generally reserved for Israel, but now includes the Goyim, the Gentiles. And they will be joined by faith to form a new people of God. Isaiah 19, verse 25, uses the same term as used here for Egypt, meaning the converts, when it's converted Egypt. Now, you may recall, I think it's important enough, I want you to come with me. There was a big debate in the period of Acts about whether what Gentiles had to do to be saved. You may recall that Paul and Peter found Gentiles being converted, and there were some that said the only way you could become a Christian was to become a Jew first and then convert, because that's what they were used to. That was the old way. And, of course, there's a big debate. It goes on for 20 years until finally there's a council in Jerusalem in Acts 15. And you want to study that very carefully, more than we have time for now. But turn to me to Acts 15, because there's some insights there that I think are very, very often overlooked in the debate that continued. Because the primary discussion, of course, is, gee, what does a Gentile have to do to become saved? Does he come under the law? Does he, in effect, have to become a Jew? And both Peter and Paul argue, no, that's not so. And I won't go through all of that. But when you get to verse 13, it says, "After they had held their peace, James," that's the brother of Christ, who was the elder at that time there, he answered, "Men and brethren, hearken unto me. Simeon hath declared how God first visit the nations to take them a people for his name, take out of the people for his name. And to this agree the words of the prophets, as it is written." And here, James quotes Amos chapter 9. "After this I will return and build again the tabernacle of David, which has fallen down. I will build again its ruins that I will set up, that the residue of men might seek after the Lord, and all the nations upon whom my name is called, saith the Lord of Lord, who doeth these things. Known unto God are all his works from the beginning of the age." Now the point is, he here in the New Testament confirms these expectations from the old that God is going to set up a kingdom in Jerusalem. But here's the interesting point. There are really two issues that were bothering him that you have to think about to realize. There were two issues. One issue is, what does a Gentile have to do to become saved? And that's dealt with. It goes on in this chapter and deals with that very clearly. But the other thing that's lurking behind that question, and think about if you were a Jew. Here you spent thousands of years going through the law and all this, now the Messiah comes, and these people can become people of God without going through the law and the Torah. The question that's in their mind is, what's to become of Israel? You see? And you need to understand that's the other issue that James is dealing with. And that's why he's answering, "Simeon hath declared how God first did visit the nations to take out of them a people for his name." Who's that? You and me. "And to this agree the words of prophets is written, after this I will return and build again the tabernacle of David," etc., etc., etc. Do you understand? This is one of those places in the scripture that highlights the fact that God deals with the church and with Israel mutually exclusively. God is going to once again deal with Israel and fulfill all his commitments when the church is complete and out of here. That's a view you should not accept. It's a view you should challenge with your own study, but I suggest it as a possibility for you to do this. And I believe that the Israel's blindness will be removed and all this will happen after the rapture, and my authority for this includes Romans 11, verse 25 and 26. Now, the third time the mention of this dwelling among his people, the word Shekan is the root from which Shekinah comes. No man can miss the tabernacling that occurred in John chapter 1, verse 14. But this reference is really to the second coming. And what has begun will, of course, be consummated at the appearing of his glory. And so let's move on to verse 12. And the Lord shall inherit Judah his portion in the holy land and shall choose Jerusalem again. Now, this is the third of the four promises. The Lord will take possession of Judah as his inheritance in the Holy Land and will again choose Jerusalem. Now, it's interesting. This is the only place in the Bible that the word Holy Land appears. We use that term so loosely. We're going to go to the Holy Land next month. Yeah, that's right. This is the only place it appears. It does appear in the Apocrypha a couple of places, but I won't get into all that here. But this is more accurately a millennial epithet. It's reserved for a time when the Lord will say, I will remove the iniquity in that land in a single day. And Zechariah is going to deal that in the next chapter that we'll study next week. It says, I'm going to choose, again, Jerusalem. Not Joseph or Ephraim, by the way, but Judah. And certainly God is not finished with the city that he chose 3,000 years ago for the throne of David. And you can read Isaiah chapter 2. First few verses really hit that hard. We see Jerusalem in the news every day. Let's remember that God chose Jerusalem. And I don't think God is one that unchooses something. I think he knew what he was doing and has a destiny. He's going to manifest to the world the immutable character of his word and his original choice when Israel is renewed, restored, and resettled. There will never be peace on the planet Earth until there is peace in Jerusalem. And let's verse 13. He continues, be silent, O flesh, before the Lord, for he is raised up out of his holy habitation. Or to put it in sort of a paraphrase, hush, the lion is waking from his lair. Let the foes of Israel beware. He's going to leave his heavenly temple, as Habakkuk 2 and Psalm 68 and Jeremiah 25, Deuteronomy 26 highlight, and he's coming to the earth. So the fourth promise, of course, is one of worldwide judgment at the second coming. The silence of God will be broken when the Lamb receives the seven-sealed book in Revelation chapter 5. And one of my favorite bumper stickers is, Beware the Lamb. You know, the average person looks at it, what are you talking about? Beware the Lamb, huh? You better, okay. So here's the hope of Israel and the church. Say unto the cities of Judah, behold your God. All of you know that Isaiah was written by Handel. You know that. Yeah, okay. What a day that's going to be. First, the Lord will return. The Gentiles will come to know the Lord. Jerusalem will be rebuilt and become a new world center, if you'll excuse the expression. The world judgment from God will show that right cannot forever be denied. And the Lord will be king, and truth will be the normal way of life, not the exception. Babylon also will be judged, and Israel will be restored. And boy, great indeed will be the day of the Lord. And so ends chapter 2. Next, we'll take chapter 3, which will deal with Joshua and the accuser. Let's bow our hearts. Father, we do praise you. Because, Father, you're the only reason we're here. And we thank you that you have drawn us together this night to receive your word. We pray, Father, that you would open our hearts and lives to your word. And, Father, as we go forth, we pray that you would make us ever more conscious that you mean what you say and say what you mean. And we thank you, Father, that despite all the troubles that beset us and all the turmoil that's on the horizon and how the nations rage, we thank you, Father, that ultimately you are in control. And we thank you, Father, that you know your own. We thank you, Father, that you have provided for each of us a redemption in Jesus Christ. And Father, we pray that you would also illuminate for each of us the reality of these days. Help us to understand your perspective of these days. Help us to understand, Father, the imminency of the return of our Lord and Savior. And Father, help us to turn that expectancy into a sense of urgency to redeem the time. We thank you, Father, that you have tarried, for had you come years ago, there are many among us that would not be in your kingdom. We thank you, Father, that you have tarried that we might be included in this incredible destiny that you've prepared for us. And yet, Father, we would ask that you would help us be sensitive to, you'd equip us, you would give us a sense of urgency to those whom we love. Help us to understand and help us to communicate that incredible destiny that you have available to us just for the asking. We do indeed pray, Father, that you would forgive our sins. For, Father, the ways that we contrive to grieve you are more than we can number. And we confess that before you, for we are but dust. But we thank you, Father, that you have provided a Savior and a Lord for us. We pray, Father, that you would use your word and the ministry of your Holy Spirit to help us to better prioritize our efforts in the days that remain. We pray, Father, that you might just help each of us to grow in grace and the knowledge of our Lord and Savior. As we commit ourselves this night into your hands, in the name of Yeshua, our Lord, our Savior, our Redeemer, our King, in whose name we do pray. Amen.
12: 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Well, I can answer that. It is. -6 or -7 degrees at Mount Cook, -4 in Christchurch, -5 in Taumarunui. So if you need an excuse to stay in bed another 10 minutes, there you go. I've given it to you.
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0: Not too far away from The Breakfast Show, The Bright Side with Andrew and Becky. But before I go, here's a thought. Someone asked me at church yesterday, Gary, what do you do in your spare time? And I thought to myself, I don't actually like answering that question because I don't really know. I mean, I don't see my life as having spare time. But I decided that's the Christian question that you ask after you've met somebody at church for the first time and you've gone through the lovely that you are here. What church did you used to go to? What do you do? And then to keep the conversation going, you go, and what do you do in your spare time? I decided that I didn't like that question, so I'm not going to answer it ever again. Hey, thanks for listening to my part of the program on Rima this morning. As I said, the news, the weather, sport moments away, and then The Bright Side with Andrew and Becky. They'll tell you what they do.
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6: Laying the Foundations, a new devotional series from Derek Prince.
7: Remember, the Holy Spirit is not a dictator. He will not do for us or through us more than we allow him to. There are 3 main areas to which we can apply this principle. 1, the life of the individual believer. 2, the worship and service of a congregation as a whole, and 3, the ministry of a preacher of the gospel. We'll start with the life of the individual believer. What main results is the baptism in the Holy Spirit intended to produce in the life of each Christian? Let's look at 8 specific results. Christ himself points to the first of these results in 2 passages where he gives final words of direction to his disciples before his ascension into heaven. In Luke chapter 24, verse 49, he says, "Behold, I send the promise of my Father upon you, but tarry in the city of Jerusalem until you are endued with power from on high." Then in Acts chapter 2, verse 8, "But you shall receive power when the Holy Spirit has come upon you, and you shall be witnesses to me in Jerusalem and in all Judea and Samaria and to the end of the earth." In these passages, Jesus gives his outline plan for the spread of the gospel in the present age. It is extremely simple. It contains 3 successive stages. 1, each believer is to be personally empowered by the Holy Spirit. 2, each believer, then empowered by the Spirit, is to win others to Christ by their personal testimony. And 3, these others that are one are in their turn to be empowered by the Spirit to win others. In this way, the testimony of Christ is to be extended outward from Jerusalem in ever-widening circles of power until it has reached the end of the earth, that is, until it has reached all nations and every creature. This plan is both simple and practical. whenever it is applied, it will always work. It would make possible the evangelization of the entire world in any century in which the church would put the plan to work. There is no other alternative plan which can accomplish the same result. In these passages, the key word is power. The Greek word is dunamis, from which we get such English words as dynamo, dynamic, or dynamite. The impression produced by these English derivative words is essentially that of a forceful, explosive impact. Here's a prayer you may like to say. Lord Jesus, thank you for the dunamis, the dynamite power of your Holy Spirit that renews my life every day, restores my body, and gives strength to walk in the works that you have prepared for me. Amen.
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1: In this update, the Children's Commissioner agrees expanding parental leave is important, but says National's plan doesn't go far enough. The party's promising to gradually extend paid parental leave, aiming to increase the entitlement from 26 weeks to 30 weeks by 2029 and eventually 40 weeks down the track. Claire Achmart says the comprehensive parental leave helps those in the crucial early years, but this extension would still see us lag behind other countries.
2: And this is just one of the components to ensure all children have a strong start in life. I think it's urgent that all parties bring forward really strong policies to prevent poverty.
1: Hopes this weekend slips on Mount Maunganui's Moao won't put the brakes on remediation work. 8,000 cubic metres of debris came down over the weekend at the same campsite where a 12,000 cubic metre landslide killed six in January. Tauranga City Council has closed Adams Avenue with an update expected later today. Council Recovery Manager Charlie Rahiri says the Moanga restoration work isn't affected.
3: We'll take a pause and just reassess where we're at, but I don't see a significant delay in the remediation progress we've made.
1: Medical professionals say there's no time to waste in getting the flu jab. Doctors have noticed the rates of flu have surged in the past 2 weeks, a bit later than predicted. Immunisation Advisory Centre Principal Medical Advisor and Auckland University Professor Nikki Turner says people need to be vaccinated.
4: We have got the winter flu with us right now. If you get a flu vaccine today, it would take 1 to 2 weeks to get decent immunity from that.
1: German authorities have launched a manhunt after a suspected Islamic terror attack at a Berlin Pride gathering. A van was driven into the crowd yesterday, killing one woman and injuring at least 29 people. The BBC reports police are seeking a German citizen of Lebanese background. School discipline cases are falling, but violence between students has hit a record high. Our newsroom can reveal stand downs, suspensions, exclusions, and expulsions all dropped last year compared with 2024. There were 29,000 stand downs in 2025, down from a record high 2 years earlier. However, the type of behaviour schools are dealing with is changing. Cases involving physical assaults on other students reached 11,000 last year, the highest since records began in 2000. They made up a third of all cases and almost half of expulsions. Pressure on the government to build support for those struggling with the cost of death. The New Zealand Cemeteries and Crematoria Collective wants Work and Income's funeral grant reviewed, saying it hasn't changed in years. It's currently capped at about $2,700. Collective Chair Daniel Crisp says the grant should match the average burial cost of about $4,000. In sport, defending champion Hamish Kerr has withdrawn from the Commonwealth Games high jump. He has described himself as burnt out earlier in the year and not yet ready to compete. To Formula One action on the outskirts of Budapest.
5: Lando Norris wins the Hungarian Grand Prix for his first Grand Prix victory of the season.
1: The result also marks McLaren's first triumph of the campaign. Liam Lawson has finished eighth to earn 4 points and moved to ninth overall. The Tour de France riders are circling Paris, 15 kilometres from the race finish on the Champs-Élysées. Today, Pogacar is expected to secure a fifth yellow jersey. He has a 6-minute, 26-second lead. That's news and sport. I'm Jodie Gill.
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7: Rima Weather.
8: Monday's forecast starting with Northland, also Gisborne, Hawke's Bay and Wairarapa. Fine spells for you, but just the odd shower to be aware of. For the remainder of the North Island, it's generally fine. A few morning frosts and a possible shower about Auckland from afternoon. Buller to Westland is fine with some cloudy periods and isolated showers about Buller this morning. Nelson, Marlborough, Canterbury and Otago, excluding Clutha, mostly fine. Severe frosts this morning. High cloud about Otago from afternoon and a possible late shower for Dunedin. Then lastly for Clutha, Southland and Fiordland, occasional showers about Fiordland and Stewart Island, partly cloudy elsewhere with one or two showers.
9: from the Bible. But the wisdom that comes from heaven is first of all pure, then peace-loving, considerate, submissive, full of mercy and good fruit, impartial and sincere. Words to live by on Rema.
8: And those words you'll find in James 3, verse 17.
7: Starting your day on the bright side with Andrew and Becky on Rema.
8: Welcome to Monday. I hope you're feeling gloriously refreshed. It is The Bright Side. You're with Andrew and Becky.
10: Yay! And what a week have we got for you. Hey, we are going to be heading out of the studio and doing a show live on Thursday morning, live from the Christchurch Prayer Breakfast. So, you know, all that entails for Andrew is to pack. All that entails for me is to make sure I've got everything and all the clipboards and know where things are and sort out the kids and, you know.
8: Chances that I pack before Wednesday, almost zero.
10: I know. Whereas I'm always thinking, what clothes will I need? What will the kids need while I'm away? We're all good. It's only one night, but, you know, just one of those things.
8: That's true, actually. How much stuff do I really need to bring with me, right?
10: Well, I'm hoping you're not taking too much because I think we need some technical stuff in our luggage.
8: Oh, really? Okay.
10: Yeah. Well, I think. See? And that is why we have these conversations.
8: That's right. If we didn't have this show, Becky and I would never talk about these sorts of things. And then, so we're looking forward to that. Hope you got something cool on your horizons this week as well. Coming up in the not-too-distant future this morning, though.
10: Oh, Solomon's Dilemma, and I'm just going to put it out there. It's an easy one for you this morning. Yeah. It'll get you up and going, but I think it's easy.
8: Okay.
10: All right.
8: Well, time will be the judge of all that.
10: Mm-hmm.
8: If your day hasn't started quite too easy, though, and you need a little supernatural boost, then we'll be helping with that, too.
10: Yep, we will take your prayer request this morning. You can text us at any time, 8168, keyword REMA.
8: And then, of course, before all that happens, we're going to take a look at what's going on in the most Googled news story in the last 24 hours. Heading live to Queenstown. Because when I hear this, I think Queenstown, right?
10: Mm-hmm.
8: Well, maybe you should. But more on that after this from Jay King. This is I've Got Jesus. It's 6 after 6.

0: It is The Bright Side on Remote. You're with Andrew and Becky, and it's 9 minutes after six. So let's find out what's been happening on the interwebs.
1: Trending. The news Aotearoa has been searching for.
0: So this is where we find out what you've been Googling in the last 24 hours.
2: Mm-hmm.
0: Anything from your house, Becky, that could have possibly ended up in the international news headlines?
2: Well, I will tell you why our house is divided this morning.
0: Interesting.
2: And will be until at least the beginning of August.
0: All right. Mm. Well, before we get to that, let's take a look at what's going on with the lucky country. No matter.

0: Yes, that idyllic land across to the west where all the Kiwis go.
1: Wow, they seem to be, we all seem to be coming back. Yay!
0: And one of the reasons why, I think, is part of the reason that Australia is in our search terms this morning, or more particularly, Australian property.
1: Okay.
0: Now, we've been talking a wee bit for a while in New Zealand about how property prices have taken a bit of a hit and, you know, people have been adjusting. Turns out we're a few years ahead of where Australia is at, and they're about to experience what we went through. So places like Melbourne and Sydney have had about 3.7% fall off property prices in the last little while. But there is a silver lining, at least in New Zealand.
2: There's two very different patterns happening in our property market at the moment. Investors are pulling back, while first home buyers now make up the highest share of the market in more than 20 years.
0: How's that?
1: I like that.
0: All right.
1: I like that. Yay, first-time home buyers.
0: So instead of running over to Australia, we're staying in New Zealand and buying houses here.
1: That is what I like to hear.
0: Win, win, win.
1: Stars on star charts all around.
0: Right, so for our second story, live to Queenstown for this one. Love this traditional Queenstown folk tune.
1: Well, that's because when people think they've been buying from boutiques and online in Queenstown, it's actually been fake. They have not been buying from there. People went to buy, you know, beautiful garments, not just from Queensland, but from Hastings as well.
0: Yep.
1: Spent a lot of money on a merino jumper. And weeks later, the pullover arrived looking not like it should have, not even made from merino, but it was acrylic wool. But when you look at it, shoppers are caught out because it looks legit. And it's not till you check your bank balance that you can see, oh, it went through it went through the Netherlands and other places, and there's an international fee. And, yeah, the shoppers have been caught out by fake Arrowtown retailer when, yeah, it says they are, but they're not.
0: Not really.
1: Not really. Pretending to be something that they're not.
0: And this is not an isolated incident either.
1: No,
0: this has been happening for a wee while. There was another one, too, that was called something like My Tamariki Toys or something.
1: Yeah.
0: And that was actually based out of Hong Kong.
1: Yeah.
0: So,
1: yeah, you got to be careful. You think
0: careful
1: it
0: now.
1: Says Kiwis, just double, quadruple
0: check.
1: Yeah.
0: Everything. And then say pinky promise and then swear on your mum and then all
1: and
0: the
1: then
0: stuff.
1: See what happens.
0: Yeah, then see what happens. Lastly, though, some good news for Kiwi sports fans and Liam Lawson.
1: Oh, yay, Liam.
0: We love Liam. We've got a mixed relationship with people named Liam on this show, but that's a whole other conversation. That's literally a joke just for one person, by the way. I want you to know this is how niche this show gets sometimes.
1: Sorry.
0: Nevertheless, Liam Lawson, he has found himself in the points again at the Hungarian Grand Prix. He's feeling pretty good after the race.
3: It was pretty tough. Good, really good job. Very good call on the strategy as well. Had me doubting it in the car, but very, very good job. Thank you. That was so good.
0: So Liam's in the points. Apparently they employed a two-stop strategy, which apparently was what got him across the line. So
1: love it.
0: He is now officially the best of the rest.
1: What is that?
0: So he is the best-placed driver from outside of the top four teams. So this is
1: Well, that's good, though.
0: Yeah.
1: We can start with that, isn't it?
0: Well, weird thing is they're saying that his seat is not certain next year. They're not sure if Red Bull are going to keep him around. And I'm like, what more does a boy have to do?
1: I know, bless him. All right.
0: Nevertheless,
1: maybe we need a Rema racing team.
0: That would be pretty good.
1: There you go. Take the little Suzuki. Maybe not.
0: So there you go, Liam Lawson. He rounds out our most Googled people in the country right now.
1: Okay, well, I've got a story that will really make you go, what? On the way shortly, and you'll have a little bit of a giggle. That, and we're taking your prayer requests on 8168 keyword Rema.
0: It is The Bright Side. You're with Andrew and Becky. It's 14 minutes after 6.
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9: I can do all things through Christ. Philippians chapter 4 and verse 13. Consider these examples of resistance to inventions that we now consider commonplace and enjoy every day. In Germany, experts said that if trains went as fast as 24 to 30 kilometres an hour, considered a frightful speed, blood would spurt from the travellers' noses and passengers would suffocate when going through tunnels. In America, experts said the introduction of the railway would require the building of many asylums, since people would be driven mad with terror at the sight of the locomotives. When the idea of iron ships was first proposed, experts insisted that they would not float. It would be difficult to preserve the iron bottom from rust, and that iron would play havoc with compass readings. In 1797, when the first cast iron plough was invented, farmers in New Jersey rejected it, saying the cast iron would poison the ground and stimulate the growth of weeds. When the YMCA in New York welcomed the invention of the typewriter and announced typing lessons for women, protests erupted on the grounds that the female constitution would break down under the strain. Now consider these statements, each of which is a product of a negative mindset. Firstly, heavier-than-air flying machines are impossible. Lord Kelvin, President of the Royal Society, 1895. Secondly, man will never tap the power of the atom. Robert Millikan, Nobel Prize winner in physics, 1923. Thirdly, everything that can be invented has been invented. Charles H. Jewell, U.S. Patent Office Director, 1899. If you want to accomplish great things and be used by God, become an I can person.
4: 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On the Bright Side with Andrew and Becky on Rima.

0: Taryn Wells, serve the Lord. It is The Bright Side on a Monday morning. You're with Andrew and Becky.
1: Oh, happy day.
2: Oh, happy day.
1: Oh, happy day.
2: Now, this doesn't completely fit the brief of, you know, Bright Side news, but I did feel like it had to be shared because I feel like, one, we need a reminder. Two, it will give you a chuckle. And three, you might be blown away with some of the facts.
0: I'm sold.
2: Okay. So part of the government in a province of Canada, Alberta, is issuing an important reminder to owners of pet goldfish to not let them loose in the waterways.
0: What?
2: Okay. So you know how, I don't know how, but some people might think the fish is no longer with us and it maybe goes down the toilet.
0: Oh, I see.
2: That's not a good thing because sometimes they're actually alive.
0: Right.
2: And they are just clogging up the waterways.
0: They're being taken over by goldfish?
2: Well, the campaign is to remind residents that releasing invasive species, including goldfish, into the waterways actually carries fines.
0: Ooh.
2: And it's got to the point where you could spend up a year in prison.
0: What?
2: They said, because people, it just seemed to be...
0: What are you in for, Barry?
2: They think they're just dumping goldfish, but actually they're introducing snails and fish disease and plant fragments and all these other things into the water bodies. Now, the Alberta Ministry of the Environment said some goldfish found in the province have grown up to 38 centimetres long.
0: Whoa!
2: So it's not just a little goldfish anymore. And with an abundant food and limitations, they grow fast and compete with the native species of the habitat. So that's what they're saying, you know. Goldfish, they look small because they've got a small tank.
0: Right.
2: But if they've got bigger space, I remember we put our goldfish in our pond once.
0: Oh,
2: and
0: yeah.
2: And it went, yeah.
0: They
2: so
0: get massive.
2: You just got to think about these things, people.
0: If
2: you, a pet is for life, not just for how long you want it.
0: Well, I mean, fortunately for the life of the fish, though.
2: Yeah,
0: like, I mean, how long could a fish possibly live, right? Like,
2: I don't know, actually.
0: How long does a goldfish live for?
2: I don't know how long they live, but they grow to their space. And if you're going into the waterways, it's not cool. And it's definitely not cool in here in New Zealand.
0: Maybe it's something the fish have been doing. Have they been getting word out?
2: Yeah.
0: They've been saying, hey, if you play dead, what they'll do is I'll take
2: you
0: out, I'll stick you in the lake,
2: yeah,
0: and then suddenly...
2: Amazing. See, this is what. See, have you been watching that Super Pets thing? Or what's that one where all the animals talk to each other?
0: No,
2: okay,
0: I'm not sure.
2: No, it's all right. It's just something James's age. But there we go. I just thought, yeah, it doesn't completely fit the brief, but it's a good reminder. Let's not put anything into our waterways that shouldn't be there.
0: Don't be naughty. That's the moral of the story.
2: No, be good.
0: Naughtiness is not allowed.
2: No.
0: Priya, though, very much supported her in these parts.
2: Yes, maybe you're still feeling under the weather with these winter germs. They seem to be kicking around for a long time. Or you woke up and it was freezing this morning and you need a little bit of warmth.
0: Or maybe your house has been taken over by giant goldfish.
2: Then we would love to pray for you. You can text us 8168. Remember, just put the keyword Rima.
0: Priya is up after this from Doe. This is God is in Control. It's 6:25. You're with Andrew and Becky.

0: It is The Bright Side on Rima. That was Doe with God is in Control, and a great reminder as we make some time for prayer this morning.
1: Yep, we got one in here over the weekend, actually, and it says, thank you for praying for us. My name is Shanti. Please pray for my sister. Doctors say she has an aorta, a valve leak, also a liver condition, and she's going for a gastroscopy on Tuesday. She's already done the CT scan, so please pray the healing power of Jesus over her and her well.
0: You know, one of the things I love about being able to pray is you don't actually have to understand everything. You can just bring God into the middle of it. Mm-hmm. And so, Lord, when we look at what's going on here with Shanti and her sister, we thank you that you are a healer, Lord, that you made them and that you are the one who, you know, by your stripes we are healed today. So we just pray for a complete healing, complete restoration. Where there's medical professionals involved as well, we pray you'd give them wisdom to figure out the right course of action. But Lord, we just commit this to you. We do look forward to an incredible testimony of your healing power in Shanti's sister's life and Shanti's life, Lord, in all of our lives, in Jesus' name.
1: Amen.
0: Amen. And then we've had another one that's come through as well regarding Bible in schools. Now, somebody's messaged through and said, we've been teaching Bible in schools in Waiuku for years, and just now the school is stopping us until the board agrees that we might continue. So, of course, we need God to touch the hearts of the board and the principal so that we could continue to reach these children for Jesus.
1: Oh, I'd love to pray for that. Father God, we pray for this Bible in Schools program, and we pray that, like they say, you will touch the hearts of the board and the principal and those people making the decisions. We pray for all the seeds that have been planted in these children that come to hear about you through this Bibles in Schools program. Father, we pray that you guide the way and go ahead of all the decisions that are happening with this. Give people patience and peace. And we just lift it all up to you, Lord, because you're in the details and you know the outcome already. In Jesus' name, amen.
0: Amen. It is The Bright Side on Rima. You're with Andrew and Becky. Our verse of the day, up very shortly, and might even include a bit of a challenge for those of you who've been in this Christian life for a wee while. Join us for that after this.
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10: In this update, the Children's Commissioner agrees expanding parental leave is important, but says National's plan doesn't go far enough. The party's promising to gradually extend paid parental leave, aiming to increase the entitlement from 26 weeks to 30 by 2029 and eventually 40 weeks down the track. Hope this weekend slips on Mount Maunganui's Moao won't put the brakes on remediation work. 8,000 cubic metres of debris came down over the weekend at the same campsite where a 12,000 cubic metre landslide killed six in January. Medical professionals say there's no time to waste in getting the flu jab. Doctors have noticed the rates of flu have surged in the past 2 weeks, a bit later than predicted. German authorities have launched a manhunt after a suspected Islamic terror attack at a Berlin Pride gathering. A van was driven into the crowd yesterday, killing one woman and injuring at least 29 people. The BBC reports police are seeking a German citizen of Lebanese background. That's news.
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0: It is The Bright Side on Remote. You're with Andrew and Becky.
1: And we'll start the day in the Bible with our Bible Society verse of the day. We're going to the book of John, chapter 14, verse 6. Jesus told him, "I am the way, the truth, and the life. No one can come to the Father except through me."
0: Ooh, rather profound moment, that one.
1: Mm-hmm.
0: As opposed to what? Trying to get to God through being a really good boy or girl?
1: Yes, doing all the things that we think we should do, keeping a little tally sheet.
0: Well, I think the trick is remembering that after you've become a Christian as well, though, right?
1: Mm-hmm.
0: Because I feel like sometimes we're prepared to accept everything that you did wrong in your life up to the point where you accepted Jesus.
1: Yeah.
0: But then if you made mistakes after that, you're like, well, obviously you have to, you know,
1: sort yourself out. But it's not true because he said, "I am the way, the truth, and the life. No one can come to the Father except through me." If you want to check out our Bible Society verse of the day, it's John chapter 14, verse 6.
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0: It is The Bright Side on Rima. You're with Andrew and Becky. It is 18 minutes away from 7 o'clock.
1: Solomon's Dilemma.
2: Okay, I've gone back into the vaults. I've got the keys back. We've gone through Solomon, the wise man in the Bible, and we've got some of the questions, some of his favourites, we think, that he's been asked to see if you could answer them.
0: So, let's see how you go this morning. 0508 474 362, a dilemma coming your way this morning, Becky. What have you chosen?
2: I think it's easy.
0: Okay,
2: so if you actually, I don't need any guesses from you because last time we did this, you guessed it and then I stuffed.
3: Okay.
2: So
3: okay,
2: you right, can play right. along in your head.
0: Okay, all right.
2: Okay. Ready? Roll your eyes at me. Ready? What five-letter word typed in all capital letters can be the red the same upside down?
0: Am I allowed to talk?
2: Hang on.
0: I wasn't sure.
2: Okay, sorry. What five-letter word typed in capital letters can be read the same upside down? So you've got the caps lock on.
0: Right.
2: And you type this five-letter word, uh-huh. and if you turn it upside down, it still reads the same thing.
0: Ugh.
2: I thought it was easy for a Monday.
0: Oh. Right, well, I'm not allowed to play. So this is weird.
2: Well, you can, but...
0: I was going to say, is it wow? But then...
2: No, because that, upside down, that's meow.
0: That's mom. Mom!
2: Mom. Okay.
0: Wow.
2: So
0: mom.
2: There we go. Think. Maybe I'll have stumped you this morning, but I think it's an easy one.
0: All right.
2: What five-letter word typed in capital letters can be read the same upside down?
0: Okay.
2: As everyone types quickly.
0: Go on then. 0508 474 362. Amazing that Solomon had this dilemma when he actually spoke Hebrew. Like,
2: well,
0: incredible that he understood.
2: Yeah, well, you know, I translated it wrong.
0: Woo! Goodness me.
2: All right, well, if you think you know what five-letter word typed in capital letters can be read the same upside down, then let me know. 0508 474 362 is the number to call.
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12: Kia ora tato, welcome to A Minute in History with the Hope Project. Dr. Louis Pasteur is recognised as one of the greatest biologists of all time. Living in the mid-1800s, his faith led him to expect that, if studied, our biology would be ordered and complex. This stood in contrast to the wider evolutionary views of his time, in which many assumed life must be simple, and even that it could spontaneously generate from non-living material by itself, like rats magically emerging from a rubbish dump. Yet despite intense opposition from Darwinists, Pasteur still applied his faith to science. With new systematic methods based on this belief, life would be complex and ordered. His work resulted in remarkable new discoveries of bacteria, sterilization, and the development of vaccines against deadly diseases. In hospitals back then, people regularly died from infected wounds. What Pasteur did was work out why and how to fix it, and it transformed medical care as we know it. This faith has truly changed our world. See hopeproject.co.nz for more.
1: 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The Bright Side on Rima with Andrew and Becky.

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1: One Coleman and a Live City on Rima. 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
2: Solomon's Dilemma.
3: So I've been into the vault. Solomon was a wise man from the Bible and got this riddle for you this morning. We think he could have worked it out. Do you? What five-letter word typed in all capital letters can be read the same upside down?
1: And that doesn't mean like I'm hanging upside down, right? That
3: no.
1: means like if you write it, you can
3: read it upside down.
1: Just so we're clear.
3: Okay.
1: People like me who might try and nitpick on things.
3: Yeah, or spin the rules. All right. Well, let's go to Warkworth this morning. Nick joins us in Warkworth. Good morning, Nick.
4: Oh, hi. How are you?
3: Good. How warm is it in Warkworth?
4: Outside at the moment it is 3 degrees.
1: Ooh.
3: All right. Well, see, we thought this riddle would get everyone warmed up this morning. Okay, so what five-letter word typed in all capital letters can be read the same upside down?
4: Well, I think it might be books, B-O-O-K-S.
3: Okay.
4: But I'm a little bit worried about the S.
3: Okay. I like what you did there as I open a text thing to see. So if I turn it upside down... Can you read?
1: See, the problem is the K doesn't really
3: the
1: work,
3: K
1: though,
3: doesn't
1: does it?
3: Work
1: the
3: K that way.
1: The K ends up, you know.
4: Well, it depends how you type it.
3: Okay, sorry.
1: You got because,
3: okay,
1: like
3: well,
1: me,
3: maybe
1: mate.
3: That works, but it's not the answer that I have. Oh. Sorry, Nick.
1: Sorry, mate.
4: Oh, hey, that's all right.
3: Okay. Yeah. All right.
1: You, mate.
3: Yep. You have a fantastic day. Drive safe.
4: Yep, sure will.
3: Have a good one, Nick. Take care. Yeah. Thanks for listening. Okay, so it's not books.
1: All right. Whenever my wife tells me to drive safe, I say, no, I'll drive fast and take chances.
3: Well, Nick's going to drive safe.
1: Because that's the kind of man I am.
3: Because he's a good boy.
1: Okay,
3: so,
1: fine.
3: Do we put it out one more time or do I just get a win for the day?
1: I think, to be honest, I think you've earned your win.
3: Do you think I've earned my win?
1: Well, look, you know, there's so many times you've thought to yourself, I've got a real tough one.
3: And then today I think I've got an easy one.
1: Yep.
3: Okay, so I'm going to say it slowly one more time. I'll give you 10 more seconds.
1: All right, 0508-474-362 if you want to kind of ride in on your white steed, as it were.
3: Okay, and maybe I'll be nice and I'll give you the letter that it starts and ends with. Anyway, what five-letter word typed in all capital letters can be read the same upside down? Get your 8-year-old brains out because my little one's going to love this.
1: What are the letters that you could do like...
3: upside down. You were close because two of the letters that you said in your wow.

0: Kind of,
1: see,
0: well,
1: I thought that was easy this morning.
0: Really?
1: Funny how people's brains work.
0: I mean,
1: there we go. All right. Well, I will be the reigning champ. I can wear the crown for the day.
0: Brilliant. Well played, ma'am. So the winner for your Solomon's Lemma today
1: is the word swims.
0: Is the word swims.
1: There we go.
0: Again, just amazing to me that Solomon knew English well enough.
1: I know. Because he was so good.
0: He was so wise, though, wasn't he?
1: He was. He was ahead of his time.
0: His whole shtick. It is The Bright Side. You're with Andrew and Becky. Now, up after 7 o'clock, we had an interesting little dilemma to resolve in the Curtis household towards the end of last week. All about trying to get home. You know, you've got to the end of a busy day and you just want to get back in through your front door and then life seems to throw obstacles at you.
1: Mm.
0: Well, life threw a pretty big obstacle at my wife last week, and I want to see how well you guys can relate to this one. We'll get into it after this one from Casting Crowns on The Bright Side. This is Life Song.

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1: In this update, new data shows banks have moved quickly to lift mortgage rates but are slow to do the same for savings rates after the recent official cash rate rise. The Financial Markets Authority is tracking how 8 of the country's largest banks respond to OCR changes. Emily Ansell reports.
2: The FMA's found all but one lifted floating mortgage rates 25 basis points after the OCR rose by the same amount this month. Meanwhile, the average bank lifted its savings rate by only 17 basis points. Banks responded differently to late 2025 OCR cuts, only passing on up to three quarters when it came to borrowers on floating mortgage rates.
1: The Children's Commissioner agrees expanding parental leave is important, but says National's plan doesn't go far enough. The party's promising to gradually extend paid parental leave, aiming to increase the entitlement from the 26 weeks to 30 weeks by 2029, and eventually 40 weeks down the track. Claire Achmart says comprehensive parental leave helps in those crucial early years, but this extension would still see us lag behind other countries. Tauranga City Council sticking to its cautious approach in dealing with new slips on Moao in Mount Maunganui. Rain and possibly the Tomaranui earthquake saw another 8,000 cubic metres of debris come down over the weekend. There are three new slips near the original landslide, which claimed six lives in January. Adams Avenue remains closed. Council Recovery Manager Charlie Rahiri says he knows people are keen to return to the Maunga, but this proves the need to be careful.
3: It's still slipping and it's quite precarious. A lot of the material that found is densely saturated, according to our technical experts, so still vulnerable.
1: German police have killed the suspect in the attack on a Berlin Pride event. A manhunt was launched after a van was driven into a crowd yesterday, killing one woman and injuring at least 29 people. Berlin police say the accused was killed by officers after he rushed towards emergency services with a stabbing weapon. A principal with 40 years in education says schools are seeing more serious behaviour incidents than ever before, despite the number of overall discipline cases falling. New data shows disciplinary action for assaults between students had a record high last year with more than 11,000 cases. Stand downs for assaults on staff also reached their highest level on record. Queen Elizabeth College Principal Chris Moller says increasingly complex mental health issues are a major factor.
4: And it's a response from them that we are not really used to seeing. It's acts of violence where they might put their hands on a teacher.
1: Medical professionals say there's no time to waste in getting the flu jab. Doctors have noticed the rates of flu have surged in the past 2 weeks, a bit later than predicted. History for a New Zealand-owned cargo airline today, becoming the first international operator to fly into the new Western Sydney International Airport. Two Texel Air flights, one from Brisbane and the next from Adelaide, are due into the airport's new 24-hour cargo hub today. In sport, the 3,333-kilometre Tour de France is over, with Tadej Pogacar triumphing in the yellow jersey.
5: Incredible day, incredible atmosphere. Happy that it's over and that we won for the fifth time.
1: Mathieu van der Poel won the final stage on the Champs-Élysées in a sprint finish. Wrapping New Zealanders in Commonwealth Games action overnight, boxer Greer Hall has won her round of 16 bout in the 54kg division. Gymnast Daniel Stoddart has finished 12th in the men's individual all-round competition. On the bowling greens, Caitlin Inch and Selena Goddard have beaten Fiji in the women's pair. That's news and sport. I'm Jo. Jody Gill.
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7: Rema Weather.
8: Monday's forecast starting with Northland, also Gisborne, Hawke's Bay and Wairarapa. Fine spells for you, but just the odd shower to be aware of. For the remainder of the North Island, it's generally fine, a few morning frosts and a possible shower about Auckland from afternoon. Bulla to Westland is fine with some cloudy periods and isolated showers about Bulla this morning. Nelson, Marlborough, Canterbury and Otago, excluding Clutha, mostly fine. Severe frosts this morning, high cloud about Otago from afternoon and a possible late shower for Dunedin. Then lastly for Clutha, Southland and Fiordland, Occasional showers about Fiordland and Stewart Island, partly cloudy elsewhere with one or two showers.
9: 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For it is by grace that you have been saved through faith, and this not of yourselves, it is a gift of God, not by works, so that no man can boast. 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
8: And those words are found in Ephesians 2, 8 to 10.
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8: Atsamadie, welcome along. We saved your spot. Catch us up on your weekend. It's 6 after 7. You're with Andrew and Becky.
10: Sorry, that was my stomach grumbling, if you heard. That was really bad. It's nearly breakfast time. What's a breakfast at your house? I feel like you need that. You know how we talk about the oats with like extra cream milk and the brown sugar right to the top. It's one of those cold like flannelette pyjama days that you used to have as a kid.
8: I actually for the first time brought up to my wife whether or not I've got to, you know, get the extra layer for the duvet.
10: Oh, wow. Must have been cold. Oh, yeah. I know. I had my electric blanket on.
8: In other news though, you might be forgiven for thinking that today is Monday. You might be forgiven for thinking it's just an ordinary everyday Monday.
10: Okay.
8: But I'll have you know that this Monday commemorates the first date that I went on with Aki back in 2019.
10: The 27th of July.
8: 27th of July, ladies and gentlemen. That's right. More than, 7 years ago now, still commemorating that momentous occasion.
10: Oh, look at you to remember that.
8: Hey, is that right?
10: Yeah, that I'm pretty impressed.
8: Yeah.
10: My husband's listening.
8: I joke with my wife every now and then that my part-time job is to become the most hated man on the internet. Just because, you know, we do all these little things and you put up the posts and then you've got every other man in the country has to compete against that.
10: Yeah, so Andrew's sitting in the bar this morning.
8: And you just can't, so deal with it. Anyway, it's The Bright Side. You're with Andrew and Becky.
10: Wow.
8: After 7:30.
10: Hearing it. Oh, he's really on one today because hearing is believing is on the way and he's already like, now, well, yeah.
8: Mm. This one has been a bit more tricky. So we'll save it for more clues for about half an hour from now, but just be prepared to try and identify a sound that I've recorded from back in Bible days.
10: And just remember that a clue is supposed to be helpful, not just a random word to go with it, okay? So let's work on your clues.
8: I think you are creating this problem because my more recent clues have been quite helpful. There might have been a batch earlier on that weren't so good, I will concede, but I think...
10: Okay, you think you're getting better in the clue department?
8: Well,
10: we'll take a vote on that after 7:30 as well. But very, very shortly, the lovely Mrs. Curtis had a bit of an encounter with something as she was trying to get home.
8: Well, I mean, there's nothing worse than when you've maybe been out on a work event or something like that, you're trying to get home at the end of the day and something gets in your way.
10: Mm-hmm.
8: Well, we thought we'd better tell you about this something and see if it's happened to you before. First up, here's Carly Ann Taylor. This is Heavenly Father on The Bright Side. Here with Andrew and Becky.

0: vibing so hard on that song in the studio, you've got no idea.
1: Oh, I'm glad the cameras weren't working for that one.
0: So good. Well, look, when you've had a big day and you're on your way home, you're extra sensitive to every little delay that comes your way.
1: Yes. You just want to get home.
0: Yep.
1: Be home, relax, switch off, especially when you know you have nowhere else to be.
0: And sometimes it's the more conventional stuff that gets in your way. Like, you know, your typical traffic jam, maybe someone's had a wee bit of a fender bender. But somebody very close to me had a rather unusual experience the other night, so we thought we'd tell you about that.
1: Aki's on the phone this morning. Aki is Andrew's lovely wife, and you got a little bit held up getting home the other night, Aki.
2: Yes.
1: Okay, what was blocking your way?
2: So I went out last night. I had a work event and ordered Uber home. And then when I was about to get home, the Uber driver stopped at the roundabout outside my, about 10 minutes walk from my house, and they told me, oh, you have to walk from here.
0: What?
1: Why? That's not safe.
0: I was not happy about this either, because it's late at night. My wife is walking home.
1: Yeah,
0: and,
1: that's not cool.
0: Yeah.
2: And then he was like, no, you have to walk. I was like, why? I'm in an evening dress and high heels.
1: Yeah.
2: And then he's like, and it's like 11 p.m. It's not very safe. And he's like, no, ma'am, I really can't. There's a house on the road.
1: What?
2: That's the exact word he said. There's a house on the road. I was like, what do you mean there's a house on the road? And then I look over the front. I was like, oh, there is a house on the road.
1: Oh, my God.
0: So what were you actually looking at? When you say there was a house on the road, had there been like a landslip or something? What had gone on?
2: I first saw within the construction, there's always like a truck that with the signs that says, like,
1: wide load ahead.
2: Slow down. Yeah. One of those trucks.
0: Okay.
1: Yeah.
2: With like lots of lights on and says like house, house in front. I was like, what do you mean there's a house? is it because getting past my bedtime and I'm seeing things?
1: That's true. So were you saying that they were actually trying? I've seen this actually. They were trying to move a house up the road. Like on the back of a truck.
2: What it was. Because I was like, oh, so you can just pluck a house up like a carrot off the ground?
1: Just take it out, put it on a truck and move it.
0: Yeah. Wow. Takes moving house to a whole new level. Shall we try that next time?
2: Oh, yeah, sure.
0: Yeah. Means you don't have to get a moving truck.
1: You just get a house.
2: Insane. You could just like pluck it up just like that.
1: Yeah.
0: Wow.
1: Okay.
0: Well, look, I'm glad you made it home safe and sound.
1: That is a pretty wild thing to run into. That's one story you'll be able to live out on for years. I've never had anyone say, a house moving down the road held me up from getting home.
2: Yes, you have to walk from here because there's a house on the road with legs on.
1: Yeah. What will they think of next?
0: Oh, that's perfect.
1: That is lovely. Thank you, lovely.
0: Thank you, my love. We'll use that on Monday.
1: Have a great day.
2: Okay. You too.
1: Bye.
0: Okay, bye. So that's the story in question.
1: Yes.
0: A house on the road when you're just trying to get home at the end of the day.
1: I have seen that before, and I've seen it in fog, and you're like, why are we not going anywhere? And then literally this building comes towards you, and I was we have to move over. Because she's right, the trucks with the sign that says wide load.
0: Yeah, and I mean, in those moments too, your brain goes into a bit of shutdown because you're like, well, what do you do in the event of a house on the road?
1: I know, wow.
0: But maybe something else has got in the way of your journey home. This is what I want to know from you this morning.
1: Oh, I love this. Okay. So what has held you up from getting to be where you need to be?
0: All right. So 0508-474-362. Get on the line and tell us your story today. We had a news story actually from Cromwell, I think, the other day about goats.
1: Yes, they were blocking the road. You couldn't get a certain pass because goats had decided, no one shall pass.
0: You shall not pass.
1: All right. So what has held you up getting somewhere? Can you beat a house? Can you beat goats? Let us know. 0508-474-362 is the number to call.
0: It is The Bright Side, 16 minutes after 7.
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10: Have you ever played the 20 questions game on a date? How did that go for you? This is Susie Holt with Chocolate and God. Isaiah 55 verse 6 says, "Seek the Lord while he may be found. Call upon him while he is near." We all want to be seen and known and loved. When you fall in love with someone, usually your heart's desire is to know every detail about them, and your desire is for that person to care enough to know everything about you as well. Some people even go through the questions game on dates, getting to know little details about each other. God's desire is for you to know him that way as well. He wants to be the absolute love of your life so that any other love will just be the icing on the cake. God is a very personal God. He is not just sitting up there wanting to keep to himself. He wants to walk with you through this life. So seek him with your whole heart today. Ladies, let's take the 30-day challenge and be in the Word every day. 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
3: 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It's The Bright Side on Rima.

0: It is The Bright Side on Remote. You with Andrew and Becky. It is 22 minutes after 7 o'clock. Except sometimes it does, of course, especially when you're trying to get home. Maybe it's been a busy day. Maybe you've gone out for the evening and something has stopped you getting home.
1: Yeah, sometimes it can even be you're in a rush. You need to get somewhere and then something stops you. Well, Aki, Andrew's lovely wife, was trying to get home the other night and was told to get out of the Uber that she was in and walk the rest of the way. Not because they were being mean, but because there was a house moving up the road very slowly.
0: Yeah, so what do you do when there's a house on the way? Well, turns out, if we'd known this, maybe my wife didn't need to walk after all. Zephyr got in touch and said that I was in Papakura, turned around and there was a house coming down the road. But check this out. There were lots of road workers, but they decided to let me pass. To do this, they lifted the house and got me to drive under it.
1: Well, I don't know if I'd have been brave enough.
0: That is so cool.
1: Oh.
0: Oh, man, you wish you had a sunroof, wouldn't you? Like, you'd be looking up like,
1: I've
0: never seen the side of a house before.
1: I'm not sure if I'm right. Dino got in touch this morning and he says, well, I wasn't held up for long, but it was a mother duck and her 12 to 14, 2 to 3 day old babies.
0: Well,
1: you're going to let them waddle across the road. Cutesy,
0: exactly.
1: Aren't you?
0: No, so you'd be completely so heartless not to stop for that, wouldn't you?
1: What has held you up from getting where you need to be? Let us know this morning, 0508 474 362, or you can text 8168, keyword REMA.
0: While you're doing that, though, Becky, I'm a little concerned. I'm a little worried.
1: Are you?
0: I've noticed there's a little bit of ambient tension coming from your household. Is everything all right?
1: Oh, yeah. Well, our house is now officially divided and some people aren't talking to some people.
0: Oh, dear.
1: I'll tell you why shortly.
0: It's after this from Blessing Off. It's Your Love on Rima. It's 25 after 7.

0: It is The Bright Side on Rima. You with Andrew and Becky. A lot of people feeling very patriotic right now.
1: Yes, Commonwealth Games kicked off on Thursday in Glasgow. And I just love this time of year. You just have the telly on all the time and you're watching the sports and you think, oh, that's a great race. We got a medal. And then 10 hours later, the same race happens. You think we get another medal. But it has caused some division in my household.
0: Why is
1: that? Right. The Commonwealth Games is what my family call our games.
0: What do you mean, our games?
1: Because we are the ultimate Commonwealth family.
0: Right.
1: Okay.
0: I suppose you are.
1: Yeah, see?
0: I suppose you are.
1: Now, Andrew gets it, but to those of you who are just finding out about my little family, so I have four of us in our family.
0: Yeah.
1: My husband was born in New Zealand and has a New Zealand passport. Myself, I was born in England and have an England passport. My eldest daughter was born in Canada and has a Canadian passport. And my son, James, was born in Brisbane, Australia. And he has a Queensland birth certificate.
2: Oh, yeah.
1: Don't talk to me about the passport thing. So we have all these, and we're proudly from each place.
0: Yeah, sure.
1: So when the Commonwealth Games happens, my daughter is completely into it this year, and James too, and they have been in the last few, where the rivalry heats up.
0: Really?
1: When they're watching the medal tally from each of the country that they were born in, they are yelling at the TV, they are talking badly to each other, but they are like, yeah, come on, Canada, get in here, Australia.
0: Yeah, gotcha.
1: James is completely happy because Australia's winning in the medal tally at the moment.
0: Of course they are. Yeah.
1: But and I love it because we are a very international family and have all lived in those countries, but it does divide our family for the amount of time that's on. So I think till the 3rd of August, our family will be proudly from another place.
0: I'm trying to think who's got the best deal out of this. I mean, I would think James
1: is the one.
0: But
1: he was having a right sulk on the week because we got all our flags out.
0: Oh, yeah.
1: And we don't have an Australian flag.
0: Oh, really?
1: Well, because in the nicest possible way, we say it's the passport that you have, and James technically isn't allowed a passport because we were on a different visa. So it's a long story when you live in Australia. If you're a Kiwi and you have a kid, your kid doesn't instantly become Australian. He's got an Australian T-shirt, which we didn't buy him because his dad would tell you that he's not Australian. Thank you very much. But he is a proud Australian kid.
0: Oh, no kidding.
1: So we have our friends are sending a flag. But, yeah, there we go. So if you're following the Commonwealth Games, which country you're supporting, let us know. Because, I mean, I'm always cheering for the Kiwis. Do not get me wrong.
0: Yeah, of course.
1: But it's a time to sort of try and get one over the husband because England did really well in the gymnastics.
0: I would say he's probably doing the worst out of everybody, really. Like, God bless our little country. We do pretty well.
1: I know we do so well. But
0: up against the combined powers of England, Canada and the USA, I think we're probably going to come fourth out of those that lot.
1: I was watching the swimming and admittedly it was just a heat final, but I was like, when did England and Wales get so good at swimming?
0: Wales have always been good at swimming. Got him!
1: Yeah, new sport and weather.
0: It's The Bright Side. You're with Andrew and Becky. Hearing is believing up next. That wasn't planned, by the way. High five to myself. And then, of course, we'll see if you can figure out the sound that I recorded back in time. You couldn't do it on Friday. Can you do it on Monday? Let's find out after this.
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6: In this update, new data shows banks have moved quickly to lift mortgage rates but are slow to do the same for savings rates after the recent official cash rate rise. The Financial Markets Authority is tracking how eight of the country's largest banks respond to OCR changes. The Children's Commissioner agrees expanding parental leave is important but says National's plan doesn't go far enough. Claire Achmad says comprehensive parental leave helps in those crucial early years, but this extension would still see us lag behind other countries. Tauranga City Council sticking to its cautious approach in dealing with new slips on Mauao in Mount Maunganui. Rain and possibly the Tomaranui earthquake saw another 8,000 cubic metres of debris come down over the weekend. Adams Avenue remains closed. German police have killed the suspect in the attack on a Berlin Pride event. A manhunt was launched after a van was driven into a crowd yesterday, killing one woman and injuring at least 29 people. That's news.
7: This is The Bright Side. The Bright Side. Andrew and Becky on Rima. I heard

0: Brighton.
1: It is the Bright Side on Rima. You're with Andrew and Becky. It's 23 minutes away from 8 o'clock. And hearing is believing.
2: Hearing is believing.
1: You might have heard of seeing is believing. Well, around these parts, I like to travel back in time. Don't ask how. And I record moments from the Bible and then play them back to you to see if you can figure out what's going on. That's what hearing is believing is all about.
0: Yes. So you have a sound. We have to try and figure out what it is. So the sound at the moment sounds like this. And I can tell you that the wrong guesses so far have been, is that the water turning into wine?
1: Right. That's not what it is.
0: That's not what it is. Or the man lying by the pool of, I can't pronounce this, Shalom?
1: Oh, Siloam,
0: Somaloam.
1: I think it is. So, blah, blah, blah. You just kind of mumble it together,
0: I know.
1: Don't you?
0: Sorry. Terrible. So those are the wrong guesses that we have had so far.
1: So what could it possibly be, all right?
0: And your clue was it was a lie.
1: It was a lie. It really,
0: see, I remember these things, but they still make no sense to me.
1: The sound, it's to do with a lie. There you go.
0: Yeah,
1: it's
0: okay.
1: It's to do with a lie this morning. So, 0508-474-362.
0: Okay.
1: This is a pretty significant moment in the Bible.
0: Yeah, it's not water turning into wine. It's not the man lying by the pool. What do you think it is? One more time, Andrew. 0508-474-362.
1: What is the sound from the Bible? See if you can figure out before we get to the end of this from Seeing This Real. It's You Are, I Am, 20 minutes away from 8.

0: It is The Bright Side on Rima. We are 17 minutes away from 8 o'clock.
1: Hearing is believing.
0: I have travelled back in time for your listening pleasure this morning.
2: If you say that.
0: I have a wee sound for you that I have captured, and it's up to you to figure out what is going on in this significant biblical moment.
2: Okay, so the sound is... I can tell you it's not... the water turning into wine. It's not the man lying by the pool. And you said the clue was?
0: It's a lie. Or rather, it's the sound is related to a lie.
2: Okay. All so, right then. Okay. Well, Wayne and Hastings on the line this morning. Happy Monday, Wayne.
3: Morning.
2: Yay.
0: Wayne, I'll be honest,
3: the
0: mate.
3: I'm shining here.
2: Oh, good. Send it our way.
0: Wayne, you make me nervous because... because you're very good at solving our dilemmas, and I know you've cracked one of the two of these before, so I'm always thinking to myself, have I given away too much, Wayne, or, you know,
3: is there still...
0: No, you haven't. Okay.
2: Now he feels proud of himself. So right. Humble and modest in the eyes of the Lord, Wayne. Thanks.
0: Okay, buddy, what do you reckon is going on here?
3: Pilate washing his hands.
0: Oh, yes. Wow. Tell me about that moment in particular. What's going on?
3: It's when they were having a discussion about crucifying Jesus, mm-hmm. and his wife said, have nothing to do with it.
0: Yep.
3: So he listened to his wife and washed his hands of it.
0: Right.
3: And said, you do what you have to do.
0: So in the process of doing that, you reckon this noise happens?
3: Yep.
0: I mean, it could be, couldn't it?
2: Is it or isn't it?
0: It could. Look, it sounds very plausible to me. It's a great story. That is, in fact, not the one.
2: Oh, Wayne, I'm sorry.
3: Okay.
2: I think I need to be in control
0: Wayne,
2: of this
0: you're
2: button.
0: A good sport, mate. Thank you.
2: Have okay, a great day. You. God bless.
0: Good on you, bro.
2: Okay.
0: Oh, look, it was a great guess.
2: It was an amazing guess.
0: It was great. But again, think about the clue one more time, because Pilate washing his hands, that's not really a lie. Is it? It's not a lie. This moment in particular, it's related to a lie. A life-changing lie.
2: Okay, well.
0: A life-changing lie.
2: I've got nothing.
0: 0508-474-362. I'm going to wait for like 5 seconds in case somebody else gives it a punt. Otherwise, it's going through to Tuesday.
2: Mm-hmm.
0: This significant moment from the Bible.
2: Oh, here's someone.
0: Here we go. Let's give it one more crack.
2: Good morning, Rima. Who's this?
4: This is Paula.
2: Paula. Come on, take him out this morning. I mean, yes. What's your guess, Paula?
4: It's Bathsheba having a bath.
0: Ooh. I mean, maybe. Maybe
2: oh,
0: it is.
2: You can't.
0: So,
2: Paula,
0: so what's,
2: he's
0: what's
2: terrible.
0: The story about a bath then? Paula, tell me about it.
4: With David watching on, and that causes him to get her over and have the affair with her and
0: right.
4: carry on to change his life and everything, yeah.
0: Sure. And then, of course, there is a bit of a lie later on, isn't there, when it comes to, you know, her husband and what happens with him. So there is a lie
4: yeah.
0: involved. And
2: is
0: I mean,
2: she right?
0: Would it sound like this?
2: It might be. He's killing
4: oh,
2: us.
4: Wow.
2: Yeah, I know. That's what I thought.
0: No, I'm sorry, Paula. It's,
2: thank you for
0: it's
2: playing.
0: Fantastic guest, though.
2: Okay,
0: thank
2: can
0: you.
2: We have another clue?
0: Of course you can. Okay, one more clue then. So I've said it's a lie that changed a life. This sound, I know it might sound like it, but that's not water. That's not water. Ah. A lie.
2: Play it again.
0: Okay, here it is again for you. I know it might sound like it. There is a liquid involved. That's fine, but it's not water.
2: Is it wine?
0: What are you doing? What are you doing? No, it's not wine.
2: Okay, good.
0: But that's an extra clue, isn't it? So,
2: well, sorry.
0: It, honestly.
2: Sorry, I'd hate to be helpful.
0: If you guys were listening before 7 and heard the amount of stick that I got for guessing Solomon's Dilemma... What's good for the goose is good for the gander, young lady.
2: Yeah, but I'm really helpful.
0: How dare you?
2: Okay, whatever.
0: Right, okay.
2: All right, so play it again.
0: This is it for the last time today. You'll have to try again tomorrow, though. You're out of shots for a Monday morning. This is all to do with a big lie, a life-changing lie, and that is not water. But what could it be? You'll have to call us tomorrow for Hearing is Believing. You're on The Bright Side with Andrew and Becky. Up next.
2: Oh, People's Choice Awards. It's coming towards the end of the month, so we need to get your votes in.
0: It's after this.
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14: I remember vividly a time I was in hospital for an operation, and while waiting to go into theatre, I was left alone in the pre-op room. In that moment, I began to think of all the things that could go wrong. I was imagining the worst, and I felt a sense of panic welling up. I turned to God and asked Him to be with me, and the words of the old hymn came to mind, "Father-like, He tends and spares us. Well, our feeble frame He knows." Taken from Psalm 103. My fears subsided and a warm peace filled my mind. Maybe you're feeling fearful or apprehensive today. God knows and understands our human frailty, our weaknesses, and He is a loving Father to us. Call on Him. He's with you and He cares deeply for you. Mahara ki tō tātou atua e tēnā rā. Remember God today. I'm Alison Shaw.
1: You're with Andrew and Becky. It's The Bright Side on Rema.

0: It is The Bright Side on Remo. You're with Andrew and Becky. We are 5 minutes away from 8 o'clock. And the People's Choice Awards for 2026 are still open for how long, Becky?
1: Until the end of the month. So we don't have very long. In fact, the end of the month is, she says, looking at a calendar, this Friday is the 31st of... Oh, what? Okay, now that that's sunk in. So, yeah, we need you to vote. And there's two categories. Artist of the Year. And you can vote for people like Lepani, Marley Sola, Amiga Levine, Beck Nelson, or Joshua McGregor. Love a little bit of Joshua McGregor. I love them all. It's too hard.
0: Yep. So this is Run to You. This is the song that you could be voting for Josh. So again, If you just head along to rima.co.nz.
1: Yep, you can vote for him.
0: You can vote for him. But there's another category entirely.
1: Yeah, Emerging Artists of the Year. So these are the newbies to the scene. And we've got some great Christian Kiwi artists, such as Oscar Ironside, Thursday Collective, Lily Lynn Scott, or Sophia Speedy. When the storm gets right.
0: Becky's giving it full noise, by the way,
1: I love it.
0: She's just right into it.
1: Yeah, too hard to choose, but you can find out more details at rima.co.nz. Get your votes up there. You have till Friday.
0: Time is running by, so vote for your Artist of the Year and the Emerging Artist at rima.co.nz because it's a People's Choice Awards, and without people choosing, it really kind of falls over, doesn't it? It's just like this.
1: That's what it is. So, yeah, make sure you vote.
0: It's like, you know, tree falls in the woods, no one there to hear it. Doesn't really, I mean, look, it's very philosophical.
1: Check it out at rima.co.nz.
0: It is The Bright Side. You're with Andrew and Becky up after 8 o'clock. We're going to find out what y'all have been Googling in the last 4 hours. The news stories you should talk about at the water cooler so people will think you're informed and interesting and all that kind of stuff.
1: All right.
0: Okay. It's after this from 363.

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1: In this update, support for National's paid parental leave policy from at least one business leader. The party's promising to extend paid parental leave from the current 26 weeks to 30 weeks by 2029 if re-elected, with further increases possible if finances allow. Parents would also have more flexibility to share or take leave at the same time. Business Canterbury CEO Leanne Watson says most small businesses would already be paying for some additional cover regardless.
2: In some respects, actually getting someone for slightly longer is possibly slightly easier. The shorter amount of time to get someone in for a fixed-term role can be quite challenging.
1: The Bay of Plenty MP says efforts are still pressing ahead to safely reopen Moao in Mount Maunganui following fresh new slips. Rain and possibly the Tumaranui earthquake have caused another 8,000 cubic metres of debris to come down over the weekend. The three slips are near the original landslide, which claimed six lives in January. MP Tom Rutherford says there's a risk Moao doesn't have the same stability as it had before the January slip.
3: I trust the experts that are doing the phenomenal work on there at the moment, who've been working on the summit track and working on other parts of Mount Maunganui as well to get it safely reopened in the future.
1: The government seeking a law change which would allow corrections to be able to destroy the property of the March 15 mosque terrorist when he dies. A cabinet paper notes that when it passes, Brenton Tarrant would be the only person this legislation applies to currently. Corrections Minister Mark Mitchell says it's possible property of a prisoner designated as a terrorist entity could cause harm if released into the community. And details are emerging about the suspect killed after an attack on a Berlin Pride event. German police launched a manhunt after a van was driven into a crowd yesterday, killing one woman and injuring at least 29. The 21-year-old suspect was killed by officers after he lunged at them with a knife. Europe correspondent Gavin Gray says the hunt lasted more than 16 hours.
4: He is a German citizen, but of Lebanese background. He was known to the police, tried to join Islamic State group, and police say they are treating this now as an Islamist terror attack.
1: History for a New Zealand-owned cargo airline today, becoming the first international operator to fly into the new Western Sydney International Airport. Two Texel Air flights, one from Brisbane and the next from Adelaide, are due into the airport's new 24-hour cargo hub today. A chilly and record-breaking start for Canterbury this morning, with temperatures dropping to minus 4.5, the coldest in 5 years. Christchurch last saw temperatures this cold in September 2020. When it hit negative 4.8. Lake Pukaki is currently the coldest place in the country, sitting at minus 8. Met Service meteorologist Maddie Neal says commuters will need to rug up this morning as it feels like minus 7.
5: The frosts are probably going to stick around for a decent part of the morning, so people can expect a frosty commute. As the day goes on, those temperatures will start to rise, but not massively.
1: In sport, today Pogacar has triumphed by 6 minutes and 26 seconds to secure a fifth yellow jersey across 3,333 kilometres of cycling's Tour de France. Here's his reaction.
6: 5 wins, it's something that you wouldn't even maybe write in a storybook.
1: In grim local news, this year marked only the third edition after 1926 and 1999 that no Frenchman has won a stage. Liam Lawson can lay claim to being the best of the rest ahead of the Formula One summer break. He's ninth in the standings behind those from the biggest four teams of Mercedes, McLaren, Red Bull and Ferrari. Lawson finished eighth at Hungary, defending F1 champion Lando Norris won. That's news and sport. I'm Jodie Gill.
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8: Monday's forecast starting with Northland, also Gisborne, Hawke's Bay and Wairarapa. Fine spells for you, but just the odd shower to be aware of. For the remainder of the North Island, it's generally fine, a few morning frosts and a possible shower about Auckland from afternoon. Buller to Westland is fine with some cloudy periods and isolated showers about Buller this morning. Nelson, Marlborough, Canterbury and Otago, excluding Clutha, mostly fine. Severe frosts this morning, high cloud about Otago from afternoon and a possible late shower for Dunedin. Then lastly for Clutha, Southland and Fiordland, Occasional showers about Fiordland and Stewart Island, partly cloudy elsewhere with one or two showers.
9: 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And when you pass through the rivers, they will not sweep over you. When you walk through the fire, you will not be burned. The flames will not set you ablaze. For I am the Lord your God, the Holy One of Israel, your Saviour. Words to live by on Rema.
8: And those words are found in Isaiah 43, 2 and 3.
0: Lifting your morning mood. This is The Bright Side with Andrew and Becky on Rema.
8: Sure is, and it's not the same without you, so I'm glad you made a bit of time for us today. 6 after 8 on a Monday with Andrew and Becky.
10: Happy Monday morning. Get your singing voices ready.
8: Ooh, yes.
10: Yet again, another little comment that happens on a Friday is turned into something a little bit bigger on a Monday. We'll tell you more about that shortly.
8: Going to be singing along together, also up after 8:30 this morning.
10: Oh, ho, ho, ho. We're going to play Drive By I Spy.
8: So, have a wee look around you right now. If you want to be a part of this one, nice and easy way to get started is you've just got to spot something around you and text through to us today. Now, if people are unable to get it, you'll win the prize. So, look, maybe you're already at work.
10: Let's have a go. I spy with my little eye something beginning with A.
8: Andrew?
10: Yeah, see?
8: Hey, there you go.
10: The way you had to... Anyway, moving on. But yeah, something as easy as that.
8: Right, so it could be, I don't know, traffic cones. It could be birds and trees, whatever it is, text through 8168 with the first word Rema and Drive By. I Spy will be along a little bit later on. First is Kane. This is Living Water on The Bright Side. It's 7 after 8. You're with Andrew and Becky.

0: It is The Bright Side on Rima. You're with Andrew and Becky. It's 10 minutes after 8. Let's find out what everyone's been Googling this morning.
1: Trending. The news Aotearoa has been searching for.
0: That's right. We're able to find out what people have been punching into Google, what they've been clicking on the most in their major news services. Gives you a bit of an insight into what really matters to people, Becky.
2: Yeah, it does.
0: And this morning, what really matters to people?
3: Bicycle. I want to ride my bicycle.
2: Lots of bicycles.
0: Lots of bicycles, of course.
2: Oh, I know why. Sorry.
0: It's the Tour de France.
2: Yes.
0: Yeah, it's actually just wrapped up, which was a shock to me because I didn't know it was actually going.
2: It got a bit over-highlighted, like overwhelmed. Shush. I think we didn't know because the World Cup.
0: Yeah.
2: And now the Commonwealth Games.
0: You'd have to be kicking. Like any event that you're running, when you find out the World Cup's on at the same time, you're like, wow, just cash it in.
2: Yeah, see ya.
0: Like,
2: nah.
0: Forget it.
2: Yep.
0: But no, one of the largest collections of drug users in the world has been concluded.
2: Yeah.
0: Is that unfair?
2: Yeah.
0: No.
2: Just move on.
0: No.
2: Move on.
0: Let's be honest. Tour de France, come on.
2: No.
0: Tour
2: anyway.
0: De Pharmacy, more like it.
2: Okay.
0: They've got a new
2: He's
0: winner.
2: So naughty
0: from,
2: today.
0: From Team Emirates. So, you know, well done to them. But the Tour de France, I guess people trying to find out what's going on with that this morning.
2: Okay, fair enough.
0: Maybe you're at a cycling heavy...
2: Or they were like, was it on? Yes, it was, and
0: was
2: we
0: that?
2: Missed it.
0: All right, now let's talk about fruit.
4: Love, joy, peace, patience, kindness, goodness, faithfulness, gentleness and self-control.
0: No, not those fruit. The fruit in the back of your fridge. This story is the most popular one on the One News website right now.
2: Okay, tell me about it.
0: Maybe it's cost of living thing. Maybe it's just clickbait masquerading as a news article, which is probably more accurate. Bin or eat, how to know when fruit and veg are safe to consume.
2: Okay.
0: I didn't think it was that complicated.
2: No.
0: Like if it's sprouting hairs, if it's gone a bit of a funny colour, if it's kind of gone mushy, then surely...
2: No.
0: Isn't that...
2: Isn't it the cucumber that goes the worst if you don't eat it right and then it just goes all...
0: I will raise you. I see your cucumber and I raise you bag of spinach. Do you ever have it, like a bag of spinach?
2: Okay, yep, I see. If it comes to our house, I don't know why I buy it. It just sits there and, anyway.
0: Exactly. You get one handful out of it and you're like, I must use that again in the next 48 hours before, and then you come back to it.
2: And it's gone.
0: And it's all just these wizened brown leaves.
2: Okay, I see. You win with spinach.
0: Yep.
2: Yep. Okay.
0: So, all to say, fruit and veg expiring. Apples apparently have a shelf life of around a week. Bananas can last 2 to 7 days.
2: Who makes this up?
0: Exactly right. The weird thing about this article on One News right now is that they've got it from an affiliate. So it's nobody that I've ever heard of. Primrose Freestone, which, by the way, that is a name.
2: A great name.
0: What a great name.
2: Okay, yeah, all right. Well, there we go. I think, you know, we can, common sense prevails if it's,
0: Veggies according to Primrose. Now that.
2: That's a.
0: I'm here for that.
2: There we go.
0: Last story this morning, though, entertainment-focused.
5: Uh-huh. Odysseus. Don't you remember?

0: Odyssey. The Odyssey continues to do well at the box office with 87 million in ticket sales, according to the studio, which, you know, it's its second weekend. So it's doing really well for its second weekend. Mm-hmm. So it's continuing to dominate. Everyone was a bit on the fence about it, but now,
1: It was this weirdly polarizing thing. A lot of people saw it as a focal point of the culture war, and a lot of people besides that are just like, yeah, but is it any good though? So
0: it's got people going for the second weekend in a row. So are you going to see it?
1: I'll be honest. It takes a lot for me to want to spend more than $20 on a movie ticket.
0: Okay.
1: So I might wait for the hype to die down. Fair and then enough. when it's on one of those kind of half price nights, yep, I might head along then.
0: There we go. All right. There we go. So there you go. But yes, if you're talking around the water cooler, you can say, oh, it did well for its second week in a row. Only dipped down 30%.
1: We'll get a full review from her at some point very shortly. But you were speaking to our very own dear Di.
0: Di Campbell.
1: What was her 2-second review? Good,
0: she
1: bad?
0: She really liked it, said I should see it, and she thought that it was great that it wasn't all sort of the special effects were real, not like
1: It wasn't so, just like say an Avengers like Marvel superhero kind of movie.
0: So she'll give you the lowdown. We'll talk about that.
1: All right. So before we get to that though, we're going to ask you about some of the songs that were the most important in your formative years because, well, we first picked this up last week.
0: Yeah, on Friday, we just had a bit of a line that went, Sunday school songs that you remember all after me hearing one thing, and these are the songs that are etched in your bones. The ones that when you see a wheel, I think Ezekiel saw a wheel way up in the middle of the air. You know, those Sunday school songs that if you just, you see one thing and you start singing another.
1: That's right. What are the songs that come to mind for you? We're going to revisit that conversation up next on The Bright Side. It's 16 after 8. You're with Andrew and Becky.
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0: Michael Sava there with the great song, Victory Song. It is 23 minutes after 8, but as good as that song was, is it good enough to sing at Sunday school?
1: Oh, wow. Those Sunday school songs, or the songs that we learnt growing up, are etched in our bones now, aren't they? They're the ones that we just remember where you see something totally out of the blue and then the song comes to your mind.
0: For example, you might be reading something about Abraham and then you remember this.

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1: Absolute classic of the genre.
2: Now, a couple of people got in touch over the weekend and were saying about these Sunday school songs. So we just thought, a throwaway comment that happened on Friday turns into something a little bit bigger on a Monday. And do we remember the song about Peter, James and John in the sailboat?
1: Peter, James and John in the sailboat?
2: I have a vague recollection, but I'm not, like, I feel like I know the song, but I don't. So if you remember that song, let us know.
1: Hum it to us. Get on the phone, hum it to us, or dare I say, full commit, sing it with your whole chest and let us know.
2: Yeah, we want to know. And obviously, we all learnt to spell at Sunday school as well, with I am a C, I am a C-H, I am a C-H-R-I-S-T-I-A-N.
1: Ah, yes, of course.
2: Yeah, so we did that one.
1: And then, of course, there was those for a little bit more military-minded.

0: for you, what are those songs that are etched in your bones this morning? We won't make you sing them, but we would like to hear about them. Give us a call. 0508 474 362 is the number to call, or you can text 8168, keyword Reema.
1: It's The Bright Side. You're with Andrew and Becky, 25 minutes after 8. Here's Stars Go Dim.

0: I panic at the end every time. Why?
1: But that is the song, one of the songs that I grew up on. Also, I grew on Who's the King of the Jungle? Who's the King of the
0: Universe? I don't know that one.
1: Who's the King of the Universe? And who's the King of me? I'll tell you. J-E-S-U-S. Yes, he's the King of me. Okay.
0: I feel like I missed out.
1: He's the King of the Universe,
0: like a really fun song.
1: The Jungle and the Sea. Splash.
0: It's often the actions that go with these two, right?
1: I know,
0: that really
1: I'm saying
0: elevate
1: it's
0: them.
1: Not very great for radio. But we are talking this morning about, you know, those songs that we grew up on in church maybe that are etched in our bones. And maybe if you didn't grow up in church, but you've been, you know, singing songs to your kids.
0: Yeah.
1: Those VeggieTales will get you every time, hey?
0: 0508 474 362. Tell us what that song is for you this morning.
1: Heather's on the phone. Heather, what was your song?
2: It goes, wide as the ocean, high as the heavens above.
1: Oh, deep
2: as the deepest sea is my, and then it starts off deep and wide.
0: Oh,
1: deep. Oh, okay.
0: Wait.
1: Right,
0: I think I might know it. Is it this one? So that's the one for you, is it?
1: Yeah. Okay.
2: And wide as the ocean, but Becky's one reminded me of that one where we have the actions and it goes, he sees all I do, he hears all I say. My Lord is a thing all the time. And then it goes faster and you're supposed to keep up with
1: it. I could never do the faster keeping up. I love it though, but deep and wide.
0: Yeah, you know what they need to do, Heather? They need to put the entire Bible into a series of action songs and then we'll all remember the whole thing.
1: So good. So good. Thank you for sharing that this morning,
2: right.
1: Gorgeous Heather.
2: Bye.
1: Okay, bye. Okay, Peck's on the line. Morning, Peck.
3: Yeah, good morning.
1: Now,
0: morning.
1: What was your song etched in your bones?
3: From the Rising of the Sun.
0: From the Rising of the... Now, look, I think I might have found it, Peck, but is this the one you're talking about?

0: or is there another one entirely?
1: I think it's the one, but the one that you play is just the instrumental, right? It's like from the rising of the sun to the going down of the seas.
0: Yeah. Oh, like wow.
2: Love
0: so
2: it.
0: Tell me about, Peg, tell me about when you learned that song. I want you to describe for me now the kids' church room that you were in. What did it look like? What was on the walls? What did it smell like? Tell me, give me the whole picture.
1: You know, you have all those pictures of the sun and the whatever, and then, you know, you are supposed to like put all the actions or hold your hands or something and circle around the room or something of the sort.
2: I love it, but it's in your bones now, Peck, isn't it? It's in your bones. And the big question we all want to know was it acted out with felt characters on the felt board?
1: I can't remember, maybe.
2: I love it. I love it. Well, thank you for sharing that with us this morning, Peck.
1: Thank you.
2: We're going back to the days of felt board puppets.
0: That's so good.
2: So
0: man.
2: Good.
0: Look, bonus points if you were in a kids' church that was actually, you know, like a school hall, and then you were off in one of the side rooms, and it always had that kind of dusty smell.
2: Musty,
0: you know,
2: smell.
0: What I mean? Like,
2: yeah, I know exactly what you mean.
0: And you look up, and it had that. This is really abstract, but bear with me here. You know those roof tiles that had holes in them? Like if you looked at the, insulated tile thing, but it was like somebody had just got a hole punch. Went and if you got really bored,
2: you could count
0: them. You'd sit there and count them.
2: But obviously you wouldn't at Sunday school because Sunday school was so good.
0: Well.
2: But there we go. But yeah, we do want to know those Sunday school classics that you grew up on. You can text us 8168 keyword Reema. I'm wondering if there could be the next Brightside Battle coming along.
0: Oh, best kids' church song.
2: Yeah,
0: that's not a bad shout.
2: But we'll see. Text us where you would start with. If you were going to battle it out, what would be your favourite ultimate kids' church Sunday school song that's etched in your bones? Let us know this morning. 0508 474 362 or text us 8168 keyword Reema.
0: It is The Bright Side. You're with Andrew and Becky. And not too far from now, it's also time for a round of Drive-By I Spy. So keep your eyes peeled. You could win yourself a Reema breakfast pack. It's after this.
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6: In this update, support for National's extended paid parental leave policy from at least one business leader. Business Canterbury CEO Leanne Watson says most small businesses would already be paying for some additional cover regardless. The Bay of Plenty MP says efforts are still pressing ahead to safely reopen Moao in Mount Maunganui following fresh slips over the weekend. MP Tom Rutherford says there's a risk Moao doesn't have the same stability it had before the January slip. Details are emerging about the suspect killed after an attack on a Berlin Pride event that killed one woman and injured at least 29 people. Europe correspondent Gavin Gray says the hunt lasted more than 16 hours.
12: He is a German citizen, but of Lebanese background. He was known to the police, tried to join Islamic State group, and police say they are treating this now as an Islamist terror attack.
6: A chilly and record-breaking start for Canterbury this morning with temperatures dropping to minus 4.5, the coldest in 5 years. Lake Pukaki is currently the coldest place in the country, sitting at minus 8. That's news.
13: Pull up a chair and make yourself at home. This is The Bright Side with Andrew and Becky on Rima.

0: It is The Bright Side on Remote. You with Andrew and Becky. That's Brooke Lidgetwood there and Lauren Daigle. I love that new song.
1: Mm-hmm. So good. So good.
0: But as good as it is.
1: Sorry. Yeah,
0: it's not a kids' church classic, is it?
1: No, it's not a kids' church classic. And that's what we're talking about. We're wondering if our next Bright Side battle should be the Battle of the Sunday School Songs. Phil's on the line this morning. Morning, Phil.
2: Yes, good morning. How are you this morning?
1: Yeah, good, thank you. Do you think our next Bright Side battle should be Sunday School Songs?
2: Oh, yes, I've got a good Sunday school song.
1: Okay.
2: I don't know if you know the one that goes, Father Abraham, there's many sons.
0: Oh, are you kidding
2: many
0: me?
2: Many sons says, Father Abraham.
0: Not only do I know it, and
2: yeah,
0: so
2: you know
0: are
2: one?
0: You. Let's just praise the Lord.
1: Oh,
0: yes.
1: Do you know what? I like your rendition, Phil. That's amazing.
2: I've got a funny story that goes with that, actually. There's a little girl we used to know. There's a little girl we knew that went to the same church as us. And her doctor was Dr. Abraham.
0: Oh.
2: And she was sitting in the doctor's surgery there one day singing, Dr. Abraham,
1: So that got the how many sons does Dr. Abraham actually have? I love it. Thanks for sharing that with us, Phil. So you think Father Abraham could be up there as one of the greats?
2: Oh, yes, absolutely.
0: But, of course, this one also had actions with it too, didn't it? It was like left hand, right hand, something like that, like spinning around and all that kind of stuff.
2: That's right. Yes.
0: I'm trying to remember what they were off the top
1: back
0: of my head.
1: Sit down, sit down.
0: I remember it sat down. Yeah, okay. Like something about spin around and sit down, but I can't remember the rest of it.
1: If you remember the actions to Father Abraham, let us know. 0508 474 362, or you can text us 8168 keyword Reman. Thanks for joining us this morning, Phil. That's a great song.
2: Thank you.
1: Okay.
2: Have a good day.
1: You too.
0: Oh, and thoughts and prayers for Dr. Abraham as
1: well. Yeah. Now, if you're sitting in the car and you want to play Drive By I Spy.
0: This is a game for the eagle-eyed and the lateral thinking amongst us. So, two ways you can play this morning. The first, and maybe putting yourself in the best position to win this one today, is by texting through something that you can spy right now. You might already be at your office. You might still be at home. Maybe you are in the car, but in the passenger seat, obviously, because you got to text us.
1: Yep.
0: Just let us know an item that you can see this morning. It starts with that, and then, of course, we're basically going to play I Spy with the rest of the country.
1: Okay, so what can you see where you are this morning? If I was playing, I would say I Spy with My Little Light, I was getting something with A.
0: And that would be an Andrew, right?
1: Yeah, see?
0: You see?
1: Because I sit right across from him. Move out of the way. I want to sit. No, I'm joking. So,
0: you're blocking the view.
1: What can you see this morning? Text us and let us know. 8168 keyword Rima if you'd like to play I Spy. We've got a Bright Side breakfast pack up for grabs.
0: That's
1: some
0: right.
1: Coffee and a mug.
0: If nobody can guess it, the pack's all yours. Of course, if you do manage to guess the item, then the pack will come your way. Mm-hmm. How's it going to play out? 8168 with the first word, Rima.
1: You text us what you can see right now to play Drive By I Spy.
0: It's up after this from Matthews. It's Broken Forever, 17 minutes away from 9.

0: It is The Bright Side on Rima. You're with Andrew and Becky, 13 minutes away from 9. And now for drive-by, I spy. Are you all right?
1: Yeah, so I was doing the actions to that.
0: You look like anyway, you pulled a muscle.
1: Pulled a muscle in my back. Sorry.
0: Maybe the spy life is not for you.
1: No, the spy. Mate, could I couldn't keep a secret. I can't be discreet. I mean, I would be the worst spy ever. I'd be like,
0: You yeah. hear that?
1: Did you?
0: That's the sound of nobody disagreeing with you.
1: Thanks for your love. Anyway, we don't want to play drive-by, I spy this morning.
0: So it's basically you versus the rest of the country.
1: No pressure.
0: All you have to do is get in touch and let us know something that you can spy, and we'll give the people a chance to guess it. If they cannot, then, of course, our Brightside breakfast pack is coming your way.
1: Yeah, we've got some coffee and a mug on the way to you, but if someone else guesses it, then they get the coffee and the mug, okay? Right. It's as simple as that. So Sarah's on the phone this morning. Kia ora, Sarah.
2: Good morning.
1: Okay, so are you driving this morning? Like, here I am already trying to get clues. See? I couldn't be a spy.
2: I am stuck in traffic. Yes.
1: Okay, you are stuck in traffic.
0: Okay, stuck in traffic. Okay. Would that even help this morning? So looking around, it's over to you, my dear. Yeah. What can you spy with your little eye this morning?
2: I spy with my little eye something beginning with S.
1: Ooh. Something beginning with S.
0: She's stuck in traffic and she can spy something beginning with S.
1: Okay. All right. S.
0: Do we give people... You know what? We're not going to give any extra clues on this one to start with. This is our first
1: beginning
0: time around.
1: Yeah,
2: I feel like if I say where I'm from, it'll be too easy.
1: Okay. That's a clue in itself. Right? See, Sarah and I, we're on the same wavelength. We don't mean to give it away, but we do.
0: That's
1: okay.
0: Right. She's calling from the Gold Coast and she can see sand. That's what she can see, right?
1: Okay, all right. Well, if you think you know what Sarah might be spying with her little eye that begins with S, you need to get in touch.
3: Aye, aye.
1: 0508 474 362. That's 0508 474 362. If you think you know,
0: give it to us again, Sarah.
2: I spy with my little eye something beginning with S.
0: All right, okay. There we go. I'm going to turn down the phone just so the kids don't give it away.
1: All right, awesome. If you think you know this morning, get on the phone, 0508 474 362.
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0: It is The Bright Side on Rima. You're with Andrew and Becky. And we're playing Drive-By, I Spy.
1: Yes, Sarah is in the car this morning. Good morning, Sarah.
2: Good morning.
1: Okay, so we're playing I Spy with you. Set the what you were spying again.
2: The letter

0: It's all getting a bit much.
1: The sea.
0: Oh, the S-E-A. S-E-A.
1: Oh,
0: gosh.
1: Okay.
2: Is that right?
1: Sarah, is that right?
0: Is that right, little people in the car?
2: Is that right, Zachary? Is that right, Zachary? Yeah. No.
1: No. Oh. No. Sorry, Maria. It's not the sea.
0: Oh, well, never mind.
1: Okay. Thanks, Maria. Thanks for playing. Okay.
0: Nothing worse than when you've been training your children off air, is there, Sarah? And you say, all right.
1: Never work with animals, children, or people called Becky. Anyway, there we go. All right, so let's go to Sue. Kia ora, Sue.
3: Oh, good morning.
1: Yay. Good morning. Now, you're in the lovely Ōtaki this morning, so yes. What do you think Sarah might be spying that begins with S?
3: Well, Sarah, I think it's snow because I'm driving to work and I can see snow all over our beautiful Tararua Ranges.
0: Oh, okay. Sarah,
2: what do you think, Travis? Is that the right answer?
4: Yes.
1: Oh!
3: Woohoo!
1: Congratulations, Sue.
0: Oh, it was a team effort this morning.
1: And good work, Sarah and team.
0: So, Sarah, just so people do know, whereabouts are you phoning us from this morning?
2: We're from Queenstown.
0: Okay, so
1: there's lots of snow where you are.
2: Yeah.
1: So no snow day for school then, kids?
2: No, it's all on the mountains, which is where it should be, not on the road.
0: Yeah. Oh, very good.
1: Enough. All right, well, if both of you guys hold there, congratulations to Sue as well. The wonderful roof will take your details and I'll make sure the little people get something. And Sue, you take out the I Spy prize.
3: Woohoo, thank you.
0: Well done, team. There we have it. Drive-by I Spy, a rip-roaring success this morning. So,
1: yes.
0: Look, we'll give you another crack to play this at some point in the near future.
1: Yeah, I quite like Drive-by I Spy when I don't muck up the letters.
0: It's not too bad, is it?
1: Bit of pressure.
0: You're just like a small person in a car is what you are.
1: That's what I am. Never work with animals, children or Becky.
0: It is The Bright Side. You're with Andrew, Becky. Here's Jay King.

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1: In this update, an infrastructure advocate says the introduction of new AI data centres requires careful consideration. The Green Party wants a one-year pause on new centres while rules for the industry are developed. It says the already consented facility in Southland is expected to use about 6% of the country's total electricity supply. Infrastructure New Zealand Chief Executive Nick Leggett says the benefit to New Zealanders must have weight in any new consents.
2: I think we know we've got to expand our economy and grow. We've just got to ensure here that everything is ticking the box across the country so people can feel comfortable.
1: And the Prime Minister says New Zealand is very late to the party when it comes to AI data centres. Chris Luxon says larger operations will be subject to specific expectations.
3: They will need to have additional electricity generation. They will need to make contributions to transmission lines. They will need to do payments for other things.
1: Patient Voice Aotearoa's praising ACT for promising to increase medicine spending. ACT is pledging a 1% health budget funding increase every year until 2033, eventually matching Australia's 12% share. Leader David Seymour says the rest of healthcare spending will increase slightly less, but investing in medicines will save money elsewhere. Patient advocate Malcolm Mulholland says it's a good policy.
4: Not only is it realistic about how far behind we actually are, it lays out a plan how we're going to achieve it within 7 years. And good on ACT for having a crack at it.
1: Auckland Council says its tougher alcohol laws are having a good impact. Policy came into force in 2024, introducing measures including tougher licensing rules and shorter trading hours for businesses selling alcohol. Its first report shows police and health data find there were 7% fewer reported alcohol harm-related incidents last year than in 2024. Auckland Council Senior Policy Manager Ben Brooks says licensing officers report strong compliance from businesses.
5: Many businesses have actually been really supportive because they know it creates a level playing field, although some businesses have noticed a drop in sales.
1: Another of Christchurch's quake-damaged Dirty 30 buildings is heading for the scrap heap. The Christchurch City Council's approved Citadel Properties request to demolish the Harley building to build an 11-storey hotel. 7 buildings remain on the council's list of barrier sites. A major appeal to build Christchurch's new Catholic Cathedral. The Christchurch Catholic Diocese has unveiled plans for the $80 million project on Barbados Street, replacing the one destroyed in the quakes. Insurance payouts and asset sales will cover more than half the cost, with $19 million already fundraised. Bishop Michael Geelan says construction can begin once another $8 million is secured.
6: So many people speak of how their grandparents and great-grandparents helped fund our first cathedral. We are now called to respond with the same generosity in building a new cathedral of the Blessed Sacrament.
1: In sports, swimmer Erica Fairweather's claimed her third medal at the Commonwealth Games. She's earned silver in the 1500-metre freestyle behind Australian champion Lani Pallister. The medal goes with silver in the 400-metre freestyle and bronze in the 200-metre freestyle. Meanwhile, the site of Hamish Kerr's Fosbury flop will be absent from Glasgow. The defending high jump champion has explained his decision to withdraw from the event.
7: No, we've been monitoring my physical and mental metrics over the last wee while, and we really thought that coming in here there was a potential that I would feel good and feel ready to go, but just over the last few days I've realised that there's probably still a little bit of work to do.
1: Cyclist Tadej Pogacar has secured a fifth yellow jersey as the Tour de France champion. That's news and sport. I'm Jodie Gill.
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9: Rema Weather.
10: Monday's forecast starting with Northland, also Gisborne, Hawke's Bay and Wairarapa. Fine spells for you, but just the odd shower to be aware of. For the remainder of the North Island, it's generally fine. A few morning frosts and a possible shower about Auckland from afternoon. Bulla to Westland is fine with some cloudy periods and isolated showers about Bulla this morning. Nelson, Marlborough, Canterbury and Otago, excluding Clutha, mostly fine. Severe frosts this morning, high cloud about Otago from afternoon and a possible late shower for Dunedin. Then lastly, for Clutha, Southland and Fiordland, occasional showers about Fiordland and Stewart Island, partly cloudy elsewhere with one or two showers.
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11: Let the message of Christ dwell among you richly as you teach and admonish one another with all wisdom through psalms, hymns, and songs from the Spirit, singing to God with gratitude in your hearts. 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
10: And those words are found in Colossians 3, verse 16.
9: Good chats, good fun. 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
10: It is the bright side on a Monday morning where we're reliably informed it might be a little frosty in your part of the country.
12: Yes. Do you know what? As I was driving to work this morning, and remember, I'm in Auckland, my alarm went off and it said on my dashboard, possible icy roads.
10: Woo.
12: I was like, what? I'm not in Canada anymore. It was 3 degrees where I were.
10: I discovered something this morning that I don't know if I should tell you. Because we are visiting our friends in Christchurch on Wednesday, Thursday this week.
12: Oh, yeah, I need to find warm clothes. I mean, I'm in the ice skating jacket. There we go. I live in the ice skating rink. So.
10: Well, I was informed that, in fact, it was -3 first thing in the morning in Christchurch this morning.
12: Di's not going to cope. Di Campbell's coming with us. You know, our lovely Di. She's not going to cope.
10: She's not made for the cold.
12: Okay, so what do you think we need? Is it gloves and scarf weather? Or like, because we also don't want to go down and everyone be like, look at those non-locals.
10: Yeah, nah. At the very least, you know what you can do, and no one will ever judge you for it because they won't be able to see.
12: Long johns.
10: Double socks and long johns.
12: Okay, that's all right, the way. There we go. All right. Well, let us know how cold it is at your house this morning. Text us 8168, keyword Rema. And if you are in Christchurch this morning, heads up on what we should be packing. Am I going to look silly in my like knee-length ice skating mum jacket?
10: What are those big quilted puffer jacket
12: watsits? I look like a pillow as I walk around.
10: But hey, at least if you fall over, you won't feel it.
12: Well, that and I'm warm in the ice rink.
10: It is the bright side. You're with Andrew and Becky. You might have heard about this new film that's come out. Apparently all the buzz.
12: Mm-hmm.
10: This is The Odyssey, of course.
12: Yep.
10: Well, look, it's not her full-time profession, but we've decided to recruit in same set of Di Campbell.
12: Yes, we are hoping we can steal her away from an administrative meeting and get her to give her review on it. That, and we're still taking Sunday school songs. We're trying to find the ultimate one. So which would it be for you?
10: 8168 with the first word, Rema. Let us know. Here's Madison Watkins. This is God You Are. You're on the bright side with Andrew and Becky.

0: It is The Bright Side on Rima. You're with Andrew and Becky.
1: And the lovely Di. I feel like we need like the dude. What's the theatre music?
0: Oh, the movie theatre music. Yeah. Hang on. I can help you with that. So talk amongst yourselves for a second.
1: Di, did you have a good weekend?
2: Yeah, actually, good.
0: Thank you.
2: It was actually quite busy.
0: Yeah. Oh, okay. All right, joining us in the studio, it's Di Campbell. Part-time film reviewer, but full-time legend, Di Campbell.
2: I didn't realise I was getting those today.
1: We just need to say it was -3 in Christchurch this morning, so you better be careful. Okay.
2: I know. I need a warm jacket. Anyway, moving on.
1: You went and saw a movie this weekend.
2: I did. Friday night, as a family, we went to the local cinema.
0: Mm-hmm.
2: In fact, the biggest one you could go to, the IMAX.
0: To see
2: The Odyssey.
1: Was it good?
2: Yes. Actually,
0: that's an interesting response.
2: It was one of those movies I went into with a bit of trepidation because so many people are like, oh, you've got to see The Odyssey. It's amazing, you know. And then when you go into a movie knowing that everyone thinks it's amazing, there's that fear that you're like, what if I hate it?
0: I'm way too contrarian for that kind of stuff, exactly. If you tell me I'm supposed to like it, I'll hate it out of principle.
1: Yeah, that's for sure, Andrew.
2: That's exactly right. But what I want to say of this movie is there's a number of things that just, you know, I want to commend because it was done without any CGI. Now, in the age of AI and CGI, the incredible film trickery they used to believe, you know, to get you to believe that things were a certain way, the mythical creatures were the incredible things that they did, it was amazing. It was actually incredible. So Christopher Nolan did an incredible job there, and it just is a real testament to human creativity.
1: What
2: I do want to say is it's violent. Well, it's not gratuitous, but it is very violent. There is a little bit of swearing in there. Not one really maybe for the kiddies, but you know, certainly teenagers would probably be fine in that situation.
0: Yep.
2: I don't know. It was good, but I have a hot tip for anyone wanting to go.
0: Okay, go on then.
2: Okay, you know when you go to the movies and you get in there and you're on time and then you've got like 20 minutes of ads and previews and all of that.
0: Sure.
2: Well, this is a 3-hour film.
0: Whoa.
2: Okay, so when we went, I was like, no, we need to stock up, you know. So we went and I was like, I'm cold, I needed a hot drink. So I'm there, you know, the barista's making a hot drink. We're getting food.
0: Yeah.
2: Because I think I've got 20 minutes. We walk in 7 minutes past the time it was due to go. So like 7 minutes past five.
0: Yeah.
2: It had started.
0: Whoa.
2: They were not mucking around.
1: They were straight in.
2: Well, I mean, there could have been previews prior to 5 o'clock, but we didn't see them because I'm like, we're fine, everyone.
1: That's so, okay, hey, Di.
2: Yeah.
1: Just because you are like that, we need to be at the airport.
2: Oh, okay.
1: At like 8 o'clock on Wednesday?
2: Really?
1: Yeah, well, I'm going to tell you 8 o'clock because then we might make it by 11.
2: I was going to say, isn't it 11?
0: Well played.
2: Well played.
0: So, I don't know, out of 10, how many triremes out of 10 do we give it?
1: Triremes?
0: Well, because it's Greek. It's a very historical joke.
2: Yeah,
0: Don't worry about it.
2: I think I needed an explanation too. I'm going to go.
0: Actually, I think that's Roman. Carry on.
1: Anyway.
2: I'm going to go 8.
0: Ooh. 8?
2: I am a very sort of lean towards the positive. So.
0: Okay, all right.
2: But yeah, I'm going to say 8, but it was a bit long. There you go.
0: All right, so that's why I didn't get 10.
2: Yeah.
0: Okay. That's why I didn't get 10. It was too long.
1: There we go. Thanks very much, Di. Hey, stick around because we're going to chat to you because you are Andrew Urquhart today.
2: Again, yep.
0: All right. Also going to check in on your recommendations for the songs that I think now will have to go into our battle.
1: Yeah, I think with all the, we've been inundated, I think the next Bright Side battle is going to be the battle of the Sunday school songs.
0: It's next. You're with Andrew and Becky.
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6: In John chapter 10, Jesus describes himself using one of the most comforting images in the whole Bible, the Good Shepherd. Here's some of what he says.
7: The one who enters through the gate is the shepherd of the sheep. The gatekeeper opens the gate for him, and the sheep recognize his voice and come to him. He calls his own sheep by name and leads them out.
6: John chapter 10 verses 2 and 3 from the New Living Translation. In this passage, Jesus is talking about himself. He is the Good Shepherd. And as we just heard, he calls his sheep by name. It's a beautiful picture of how personally he knows us. Speaking of animals, we're going to shift now from sheep to dolphins, because I recently learned something fascinating. Scientists have discovered that dolphins also call each other by name. Well, sort of. Let me explain. Within the first year of life, each dolphin develops a unique signature whistle. It functions like a name, because it identifies that dolphin to the others. And adult dolphins are remarkably good at copying the whistles of their companions, almost as if they're calling out to them by name. Researchers in Scotland studied this and found that dolphins respond when another dolphin uses their specific whistle. But it gets even more interesting, because a separate study in the United States showed that dolphins can remember these signature whistles even after being apart for 20 years. 2 decades. They can recognize each other's names after all that time. It's an incredible example of memory and connection in the animal world. As amazing as that is, it points us back to something even more extraordinary, which is that Jesus knows our names. The Good Shepherd calls us personally. Jesus knows who we are. He knows our stories. He knows our fears, our hopes, our struggles, and our joys. He knows us, and he calls us each by name. The dolphin research is fascinating, but it's really just a reminder of something far greater. The God of the universe cares for you. He knows you. He knows you better than you know yourself. Jesus, the Good Shepherd, calls you by name.
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0: It is The Bright Side on Remote. You're with Andrew and Becky.
1: And we have been talking about Sunday school songs. You know, those ones that are etched in your bones. And we decided, would there be a place for a Sunday school song battle?
0: I think there would have to be at this point. The number of songs that have come through today, we've had absolute classics. Like, I know you've always had a special part, place in your heart for this one.
2: I am a C. I am a C. Woo! I am a C.
0: And then, of course, I grew up on this one.
3: I may never march in the infantry, ride in the cavalry, shoot the artillery.
0: And we've had tons come through this morning, but one in particular, I'm actually surprised took this long to come through.
1: Which is, he's got the whole world in his hands. Marzine says he's got the whole world in his hands.
0: Look, that one, I feel like that is like the quintessential concert song, isn't it? Surely.
1: Yeah, like, he's got the whole.

0: That's got to be in the greatest hits of Sunday school songs.
1: One that's come in a couple of times from Phil and text ending 229 and a bunch of other people, Father Abraham.
2: Father Abraham had many sons. Many sons had Father Abraham.
0: Yeah, that was a classic of the genre.
1: Okay, that is a classic. And Casey got in touch. She said, mine's got to be Have Faith. F-A-I-T-H. You got to have faith. Faith will lift you high above your worries and your fears, trusting in the Father love. You know, he's always near.
0: Isn't that a George Michael song?
1: No.
0: A different faith song?
1: Different faith song.
0: Okay, right, gotcha.
1: Okay. So Casey said that. I think we're going to have to look that one up. Maybe we'll talk about that one tomorrow. So what we've decided we're going to do, or what I've decided and told Angie we're going to do, is for the rest of this week, we're going to take your favourite ultimate Sunday school songs.
0: Yep.
1: We're going to make a list, and then we might battle them out to find the ultimate of ultimates.
0: That's right. So okay? We'll give you another couple of chances this week just to send through what your favourite songs are. But you don't have to wait for us. You can text them through at any time.
1: Yep, you can text them through right now. 8168, key word Rima. Maybe Jesus Loves Me could be in there.
0: That's right. Oh, of course.
1: Yeah, Jesus Loves Me, This Little Light of Mine. Haven't seen that come in yet.
0: Oh, my gosh.
1: So you text us your favourite songs that you grew up singing as a kid at church. 8168, keyword Rima.

0: It is The Bright Side on Rima. You're with Andrew and Becky.
1: And we'll start the day in the Bible with our Bible Society verse of the day. We're going to the book of John, chapter 14, verse 6. Jesus told him, "I am the way, the truth, and the life. No one can come to the Father except through me."
0: Ooh, rather profound moment, that one.
1: Mm-hmm.
0: As opposed to what? Trying to get to God through being a really good boy or girl?
1: Yes, doing all the things that we think we should do, keeping a little tally sheet.
0: Well, I think the trick is remembering that after you've become a Christian as well, though, right?
1: Mm-hmm.
0: Because I feel like sometimes we're prepared to accept everything that you did wrong in your life up to the point where you accepted Jesus.
1: Yeah.
0: But then if you made mistakes after that, you're like, well, obviously you have to, you know, work
1: sort
0: for those.
1: Yeah,
0: so.
1: Yeah. So sort yourself out. So, but it's not true because he said, "I am the way, the truth, and the life. No one can come to the Father except through me." If you want to check out our Bible Society verse of the day, it's John chapter 14, verse 6.
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8: 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Don't want to ever look the

0: It is The Bright Side on Remote. You're with Andrew and Becky.
1: Di Campbell sticking around in the studio. Yay.
2: Oh, yeah.
1: She's given us a movie review. And now you're going to be Andrew Urquhart.
2: I am.
1: You got a hat?
2: Oh, yeah, I do.
1: Andrew Urquhart wears hats.
2: Yeah,
1: it's the best.
2: I do have a hat today because it's so cold. I had a little beanie.
0: Aww.
2: I'll bring that in, eh?
3: Oh, my God.
0: You don't have a floral shirt, though. You do have a fruity kind of one, but not a floral
2: shirt.
0: One.
2: I think this would count. I could imagine.
0: Okay. It starts with fruit,
2: yeah,
0: and then,
2: it starts,
0: you know.
2: With fruit. Yeah.
1: All right, you two.
2: Okay.
1: What are we talking about today?
2: Okay, so today I'm going to be talking about the beauty of words and Ooh. A certain word that has done particularly well in a recent survey. I'm going to be
1: Thank
2: talking
1: you.
2: About a... No, not thank you. Oh. It's a Tadeo word.
0: Oh.
2: Mm, yeah. More on that later with Lynn from Otago University.
1: Ooh.
2: And I'm going to be taking a look at Mozambique and what's happening there with the lovely Anna from Barnabas Aid today. So that is two of the things that I'm doing amongst many more.
0: Broadening our horizons, Di.
2: Indeed. This is what happens on Thoughts and Comments.
1: And she'll have a nice cup of tea to go with it.
2: Indeed I will. Will you make me one, Becky?
1: Yes,
2: because I know you make a good cuppa.
1: Yeah, I do make a good cuppa. There we go. So up after 10, grab a cuppa. I'd love to make you one, but I'm just not at your house.
0: And as always, if you have any thoughts or comments, send them through 8168. Make the first word comments.
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11: After the exile from the Promised Land, the Jews living in Babylon faced a great national and theological crisis. Would they ever return to their land and rebuild their temple? Psalm 126 says, "When the Lord restored the fortunes of Zion, we were like those who dream." There's a moving ambiguity in this verse. The psalmist seems to be talking about something that's already happened, his mouth filled with laughter and joy, but like a dream, it disappears. He calls on the Lord to make his dream real. He writes, "May those who sow in tears reap with shouts of joy." Sometimes there are periods in our life when we need to lament and weep, but I love the metaphor of this psalm. Tears can be like seeds, which, when planted, grow to eventually bring joy. Being a Christian doesn't mean that suffering disappears, but it means that even in suffering, we can cling to the hope that in God, all things will be made new. I'm Katie Markar from the Theology Program at the University of Otago.
4: 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It's The Bright Side on Rema.

0: It is The Bright Side on a Monday morning. You're with Andrew and Becky.
1: Thanks to everyone who hung out with us this morning. So good.
0: Oh, look, I loved having Sarah's kids join us.
1: Oh, yes.
0: For Drive-By I Spy.
1: Thank you very much. We will get a little something out to them.
0: So yes. Another chance for you to play that one. Just keep your eyes open for stuff that's around you and another. Yeah.

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1: In this update, an infrastructure advocate says the introduction of new AI data centres requires careful consideration. The Green Party wants a one-year pause on new centres while rules for the industry are developed. It says the already consented facility in Southland is expected to use about 6% of the country's total electricity supply. Infrastructure New Zealand Chief Executive Nick Leggett says the benefit to New Zealanders must have weight in any new consents.
2: I think we know we've got to expand our economy and grow. We've just got to ensure here that everything is ticking the box across the country so people can feel comfortable.
1: A prominent sportsman is due in court this morning after an incident over the weekend which ended with him being bitten by a police dog. Police say the defendant faces charges of assault with intent to injure, injuring a police dog, resisting police and causing loss by deception. It's understood the incident in Wellington's Rongotai stemmed from an allegedly unpaid taxi fare in the early hours of Saturday morning. Police say neither the complainant nor police dog require attention for injuries, but the man was treated in hospital for injuries by a police dog. The defendant is understood to be on bail and is due to appear in the Wellington District Court this morning. Business Canterbury believes extending parental leave is helpful for new parents and businesses will now just focus on supporting those on leave. The National Party is promising to extend paid parental leave to 30 weeks by 2029 if re-elected, with further increases possible if finances allow. Parents would also have

0: more flexibility to share or take leave at the same time. Business Canterbury CEO Leanne Watson says most people tend to take 6 to 12 months of leave anyway.
1: For small businesses, anyone away from the office does have an impact, but they're going to be away anyway, but this just means that they potentially might be away a little longer.
0: And ACT is pushing to get a funding boost for medicine over the line. It's calling on all parties to back a plan to increase the share of the health budget spent on medicines by one percentage point every year until 2033. This would have us eventually match Australia's 12% share. ACT leader David Seymour says the government's already added a more than $600 million funding boost for PharmAct.
2: I wouldn't say that we've done nothing, but I do believe that we need to do a lot more if we're going to close that gap with Australia.
0: Health New Zealand says 142 flea-related incidents have been reported across its Auckland sites in the past year. It says it's continuing with the program to replace carpeted areas with vinyl flooring. Auckland Operations Group Director Michael Shepherd says it has comprehensive cleaning programs operating 24/7 to respond promptly to concerns. He encourages staff and patients to report any concerns. A person's died after a single vehicle crash on Dunedin's Caversham Valley Road. Police say emergency services were alerted to the incident just after one yesterday morning. They were taken to hospital in a critical condition but died last night. It's minus 4.5 degrees this morning in Christchurch with dry conditions, making it feel more like negative 7. The city last saw temperatures this cold in September 2020, when it hit negative 4.8. Lake Pukaki is currently the iciest in the country, sitting at minus 8. To sport, Erica Fairweather has claimed her third medal in the Glasgow Commonwealth Games pool, taking silver in the 1500 metres freestyle to go with silver in the 400 freestyle and bronze in the 200 freestyle. Fairweather's rated her performance over the longer distance on Sky Sport.
3: Yeah, super stoked. That was my first time swimming the 1500 in a long course pool at a calibre, like an event at this calibre, so I'm really happy with that.
0: Fairweather has three of New Zealand's five medals to date. The Silver Ferns are 2 from 2 in the netball at the Commonwealth Games, beating Jamaica 53-48. New Zealand next face also unbeaten Uganda in their third pool game on Wednesday morning. That's News and Sport. I'm Malcolm Jordan.
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5: Rima Weather.
6: Kia ora, taking a look at the weather across the country. Northland, also Gisborne, Hawke's Bay and Wairarapa up for fine spells, the odd shower around. For the remainder of the North Island, generally find some frosts about and a possible shower about Auckland today. Buller to Westland, mainly fine with isolated showers about Buller this morning. For Nelson, Marlborough, Canterbury and Otago, excluding Clutha, mostly fine with severe frosts in places. High cloud about Otago from this afternoon and a possible late shower for Dunedin. Clutha, Southland and Fiordland. Occasional showers about Fiordland and Stewart Island. Partly cloudy elsewhere with one or two showers. And for the Chatham Islands, showers, some may be heavy today, easing this afternoon with gales southerlies easing.
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6: From Psalm 37, verses 1 through to 4, words to live by this morning. Ata Marie, it is 5 minutes after 10 o'clock. Me, Diane Campbell, filling in for Andrew Urquhart today. He'll be back on the show tomorrow. Of course, had a very busy time away in Wellington, recording some content for the upcoming elections. I am intrigued to find out how that all went. I know it was pretty rainy on Friday the last time I checked in. Well, a big thank you to Andrew and Becky as well for seeing us through to the 10 o'clock hour. They were talking about Sunday school songs. Oh my goodness, I am looking at some of the texts that have come through this morning and it is a blast from the past. Rachel said, "If I Were a Butterfly." If you don't know this one, I had it on tape. And I would play it all the time. Yes, Rachel, I am with you on that one. Simon says, B-I-B-L-E, that's the book for me. Yes, Simon, I remember that one too. And yeah, this came through from Marzen. He's got the whole world in his hands. You just can't help but sing that one, right? If you've got a favourite Sunday school song. They're going to be continuing this one across the week. Let's see what the number one song is, right? Well, coming up in the show, it is Thoughts and Comments. So we've got some interviews on the way. I'll be replaying some of Andrew's alongside catching up with some people myself. More on that in just a moment. But first, this from J King. It's I've Got Jesus.

0: J King and I've Got Jesus. You're listening in to Rima. Good morning. It is so lovely to be with you on this Monday. A bit of a crisp start to the day. And I want to talk a little bit more about that later in the show. I'll try not to talk too much about it. As I said over the weekend to my son, I've just got to stop complaining. It's winter. It is what it is. Anyway, as you can tell, I was having a little struggle with the cold over the weekend, certainly this morning as well. But coming up in the show, we're not talking about the weather, but we are talking about winter. I'm going to be replaying an interview with Andrew Urquhart and the Salvation Army. He caught up with Captain Andrew Wilson recently talking about the winter appeal. Also, a conversation a little bit later in the show, I'll be talking to Anna from Barnabas Aid about Mozambique. Now, more than 500,000 people in Mozambique have been forced from their own homes by violence. I haven't heard a whole lot on this area, and 500,000 people, that is a staggering amount of lives affected by this. What's it all about? We're going to unpack that with Anna a little bit later in the hour.
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0: Brandon Lake with Hard Fought Hallelujah here on Rima. 17 minutes after 10 o'clock. Now, there's been an alarming rise in demand for welfare support services over winter, and the Salvation Army sees firsthand the extra challenges that that families are facing this cold season. The Sallies have launched their 2026 winter appeal, and Captain Andrew Wilson spoke to Andrew Urquhart to invite not only financial support, but also prayer and open conversations, which he says can reinforce community as a shared answer for hope. Let's listen in.
1: It's a bit chilly outside. You've probably noticed if you've been outside. If you haven't yet, I don't recommend it. And hey, there's school holidays, and there's all sorts of challenges that go with that as well. But you know what? There's definitely somebody who's having a worse day than you at the moment. For people that struggle in our society, for people that are doing it tough in February, they're doing it even worse in mid-July. Joining me onto the program now is Salvation Army officer from Newtown and Wellington, Captain Andrew Wilson. Andrew, kia ora, thanks for your time today.
2: Kia ora, thank you for having me.
1: How bad are things? Because for you guys, I suppose the litmus test, the measure of how tough things are for people in society, you see it every day, you and the team on the front lines. What sort of things are you seeing, Andrew?
2: That's right. And it's quite challenging when we do see it day to day to really communicate and convey just how challenging things are at the moment. Looking at our national statistics, we're at a point where we're seeing 1,000 new people come through our doors every month.
1: Wow.
2: So that's people who would otherwise have been in relatively secure places, but for whatever reason, they're now at a point where they're needing to ask organisations like ourselves for some level of support. And if we zoom out, it's not surprising when we see things like the cost of food has gone up 21% in the last 4 years.
1: Yeah.
2: Power alone has gone up 12% in this last year. And this is on top of this growing fuel crisis that we're seeing unfold right in front of us. And so we're this winter appeal, we're really asking New Zealanders to support us, the Salvation Army, and the work we do for these people, especially those families who maybe for the first time are needing that support.
1: 1,000 extra people a week. This on top
2: a month.
1: This on top of the thousands of people that you are already happening in this regard.
2: That's right.
1: And I mean, like you say, there's a number of contributing factors: the cost of living crisis, the fuel crisis. Not only is electricity expensive, but for those people that are able to do so, we want to use more electricity at this time of the year. Actually, even if the fuel bill, the electricity bill was static, we tend to use more electricity at this time of the year, which takes away from money that could be spent on food or other essentials.
2: That's right. And especially what we're seeing with the fuel crisis is it disproportionately affects those on low incomes who typically have to drive further to get to work. And so, again, it's just one thing after another impacting these families. Where I'm based in Wellington, we're doing a lot of work to reach out to different parts of the community that may not know about our services.
1: Yep.
2: So our team has reached out to many of the schools around our area, as well as community groups, to just raise the awareness of what is available and try and reduce those barriers of either shame or embarrassment or what people might feel, so that at the very least, if they are in need, that they can access those support networks that are available.
1: Because for those 1,000 a month, as you say, there are barriers. There's a whakamā. There's a shame associated with, but we've never asked for help before. So that first step of saying, hey, maybe we need to contact the Salvation Army. And I know there's other great organisations in the Motu that are doing good work as well. But for people to get to that point where they say, we're going to overcome our shame because we just need help to pay the bills, to feed our kids, that's a big step for a lot of people.
2: That's right. And my hat goes off to those who do make that first step into our buildings. And my hope and what I've seen time and time again is they're met by our team who not only are able to support them in that immediate sort of top of the cake sort of issue that they're coming in with, but are able to wrap around them a wide range of support services, whether they're in-house with their own, our own things that we do, or able to refer them into, as you say, the number of other agencies and organisations around the country that are in this together to support these families in need.
1: In the middle of winter as well, and actually this is a prayer that I found myself saying more regularly, particularly if it's cold at night. I'm in my warm house, I get to crank up the heater, warm, dry bed. If I'm feeling cold in my house, to take some time to say a prayer for somebody who doesn't have a house. Because, yeah, this family's doing it tough at the moment, but the increase in homelessness that we're also seeing, particularly this year, I mean, this is heartbreaking stuff, and I would challenge actually anybody, if any part of the day or night you think, oh gosh, it's cold, take some time to say a prayer for somebody who doesn't have an inside to go to. This is really, really tough stuff for people. And again, this is frontline stuff that Salvation Army are dealing with every single day. This is part of why you're doing the Winter Appeal.
2: That's right, and it is a privilege that I get to journey alongside some of these individuals, and more to the facts, get to see those moments where they're able to access whether that's stable housing or some form of financial independence.
1: Yeah.
2: It's incredible that those sort of moments where that you can almost literally see that weight come off people's shoulders, yeah, as they're relieved of some of these stresses. And when we talk about homelessness, we often think of that individual sleeping on a park bench or on the side of the footpath. But more often, it's families as well sleeping on couches or having to move from place to place just to fight to keep a roof over children's heads.
1: Yeah. No, really, really tough stuff indeed. And honestly, for people listening to this at the moment, the opportunity to not just offer money, but to offer hope. Because I think if somebody's coming to the Salvation Army, especially if that's for the first time, and this isn't just drug addicts and people on benefits. These are hardworking families that have just got so desperate that they've run out of hope, so they go to the Salvation Army, and hope is what they receive. That maybe things can be slightly better next week. How can we be a part of that hope, Andrew? How can we take what God has blessed us with and sow that into hope in the good soil of the Salvation Army and the work that you do?
2: I couldn't have said it better myself. Quite often, especially with the Salvation Army, talk about policy and that sort of macro level ways that we can sort of support those that are marginalised.
1: Yeah.
2: But so often I've seen that the strengths and the fruits of that sort of grassroots call to action to support those in need.
1: Yeah.
2: Yes, we are in our Winter Appeal, and so we would ask for those that are able to support our Winter Appeal by going to thesalvationarmy.org.nz. But there's also opportunities across the country with the Salvation Army, maybe your local churches or other sort of Christian organisations to get behind the work that's been done on the front lines, whether it's distributing soup on some streets in a cities, yep, or whether it's volunteering and either we have a drop-in cafe where we offer tea and coffee to anyone that comes in.
1: Yep.
2: You know, these sorts of things to really embody that hope that we profess we believe in.
1: I'd really encourage people, actually, you know, as I said beforehand, if you're feeling cold, say a prayer for people who are homeless. Maybe this evening, if you've got family, and I know it's school holidays and all of the stress of that, but just as a family, say, take some time to chat about this over an evening meal for families that are really struggling, that don't know what they're going to have for their evening meal. And as a family, make a decision to support another family that, hey, maybe you'll never meet. Take some opportunity to sow hope into people's lives. SalvationArmy.org.nz. Andrew, thank you so much for the wonderful work that you and the team at the Salvation Army do. Really encourage people to get behind this work. SalvationArmy.org.nz. Thanks so much for joining us.
2: Thank you.
0: That is Andrew speaking with Andrew. Yes, Captain Andrew Wilson speaking with Andrew Urquhart, talking about the Salvation Army Winter Appeal. Hey, if you've got any thoughts or comments or experiences of your own this winter, I know for me, our power bill has gone up extraordinarily over the last couple of months. Then do get in touch, 8168, put the keyword comments, a space, and then your message. Here's We The Kingdom, new music now, it's Glory Glory.

0: That is We the Kingdom and Glory Glory. You're listening into Rema. Thoughts and comments. And catching up now with Anna Hinyadi from Barnabas Aid International. Firstly, welcome to the show, Anna.
1: Thank you so much for having me.
0: So I'm so glad that we're having a talk today because I knew absolutely nothing about what was happening in Mozambique. And it appears that things are happening that are affecting hundreds of thousands of lives. Could you fill us in, please?
1: Yeah, sure. So in Mozambique, like certain other countries in Africa, including Nigeria, the persecution that takes place there is not state-sponsored, meaning it's not, you know, driven by the government. So the Constitution actually upholds the right to religious freedom. It prohibits religious-based discrimination. But in Mozambique, like in Nigeria, there is a tremendous amount of Islamist terrorism that is, yes, increasingly impacting the population there, particularly the Christians. So the Islamic State of Mozambique, ISM, in 2017, October of 2017, there was a jihadist insurgency in the northern province of Cabo Delgado. And since then, 1,800 Christians have been killed. And there are more than 500,000 internally displaced persons, or IDPs, in Mozambique because of this jihadist insurgency in the north of Mozambique. And so ISM, Islamic State, regularly boasts on their social media about killing quote-unquote infidel Christians. So there are very targeted attacks against Christians. And in January of 2024, the Central Islamic State actually released a campaign that was called Kill Them Wherever You Find Them. Kill Them Wherever You Find Them. And Islamic State Mozambique boasted of killing 10 or more Christians in relation to that campaign. And what gets me about that is that sounds like a terrible element of an action movie or a horror movie, but this is real. This is happening in places like Mozambique to our brothers and sisters because they profess Christ.
0: I don't even know what to say because everything you're saying is quite horrifying. And why are we not hearing this elsewhere? So you talked about internally displaced people. And as soon as you said that, I thought, well, what does that mean? Are people being, are they having to leave their villages, their homes? Are they going to camps? I mean, what does that even look like in Mozambique?
1: Right. So these attacks, which are always violent, you know, shootings, beheadings in this day and age, churches burned down, young women taken to be forced conversion and then become brides of these terrorists. And the people have to flee because they've lost everything and they have to get away from the violence. So most of them come south because, again, most of the insurgency is in the north. And there's actually one man named Pastor Gabriel, and he and his wife and their three children, by the grace of God, they all survived the attack. But he witnessed his church being burnt to the ground. And then he and members of his congregation, and this is common throughout Mozambique, they walked 800 kilometers.
0: 800 south. Kilometers.
1: 800 kilometers.
0: We are talking days
1: but
0: and
1: the
0: clothing
1: days. Clothing on
0: days.
1: Their backs because they lost everything. Their farms were destroyed. You know, they lost loved ones. And, you know, I Googled this. The TA Trail in New Zealand that traverses from north to south, that's 3,000 kilometers. So you think nearly a third of that, but instead of being prepared with, you know, your trekking poles and your backpacks and your food and, you know, your tent and all of that, leaving with nothing. And on top of that, having the just intense grief of knowing that you've lost loved ones, you've lost your home, you will never be going back. Is shocking. But what I love about this story, when Pastor Gabriel and other members reached safety, eventually 8,000 kilometers south in an IDP settlement, they started working on surrounding farms. And as payment, they requested bamboo sticks to rebuild a church.
0: I mean, that is selfless, and that is giving... showing true worship, I guess you could say, to God, and putting God at the forefront of someone's life. I think in that situation, and I am just going to speak, you know, personally, I would be thinking, well, I want money for food, water. I'm going to be working for those things. They worked for bamboo sticks.
1: Right. Bamboo sticks to rebuild the church, because just the testimony to their faith in God, that God is good despite their circumstances, despite having lost literally everything, they finally reach a place of relative safety. And their first thought is, okay, how do we rebuild this church? And I think it reminds me of, you know, in Mark, the story of the widow's mite, you know, who Jesus watched her put just two coins into the offering and said, this woman gave more than anything because she gave everything. And that's what our brothers and sisters are doing in Mozambique. And I think that should be an incredible challenge to us, because despite, you know, an economic crisis and unemployment and rising house costs and everything like that, we live in a country of relative safety, security, abundance. You know, nobody here is afraid of their church being burned down and their family shot because they're a Christian. And I think it should be a challenge for us. And how can we serve? What are our bamboo sticks in our lives that build maybe our local church? Maybe it's the international church. Maybe it's the persecuted church through an organization like Barnabas. Maybe you don't have the finances, but what are your bamboo sticks? Can you volunteer? Can you pray for people? Can you, you know, I think that looking at the story of persecuted Christians who rise up and prioritize their faith despite unimaginable hardship and tragedy, it should really be both an encouragement and a challenge to us to find those bamboo sticks in our own lives that we can worship God with.
0: And I'm thinking too, you, when you were talking bamboo sticks, one of the things that we can do here in New Zealand is we have a platform to speak. We can share those stories with others to say, hey, look what's happening around the world. You may not know about this. Please pray for this situation. Be inspired by that story of Pastor Gabriel. You showed me, or you sent me a video of it, and it is inspiring to see them building this church out of bamboo sticks. It's incredible. Sharing our voice, sharing the story, and that is what Barnabas Aid does as well. I had another thought about what we could do as a church, but it's completely gone from my mind, Anna. So if people do want to find out more about that story, perhaps, you know, find a way to be praying for these countries, how can they find out more?
1: Absolutely. So if you go to our website, barnabasaid.org, you can click on a tab that's labeled Get Involved. And so there's a lot of different opportunities for you to, if you want to, those are little bamboo sticks, you can figure out how you can help build the International Persecuted Church. Yeah. But if you want more stories like this, either sign up, you know, for our content on social media, that's where I sent you the link of that video, or just through the website, just sign up for our information, because like you said, like, awareness is truly the first step. You need to be aware. You need to be praying and sharing their stories, not only for your own encouragement, but to bless our brothers and sisters around the world.
0: Yeah. Let's be praying for the persecuted church, and let's be praying for this what's happening in Mozambique, and, you know, for Pastor Gabriel as well and his family. And thank God that they are in safety. Thank you so much for joining us on the show, Anna. It is so good to chat. I love the regular updates that you guys give us. And if you do want to take a look at that story and more, do go to the Barnabas Aid website. And hey, if you do have any comments or thoughts on what we've been sharing, I'd love you to get in touch. 8168. That is the text number. Make sure you put the keyword comments, a space, and then your message.
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0: That's the Presence Music Band and Found in the Hurt here on Reema. 11 minutes to 11 o'clock, thoughts and comments. I'm still reeling, I guess you could say, from the conversation I just had with Anna Hinyari from Barnabas Aid, and we were talking about the situation in Mozambique where many people, hundreds of thousands of people, have been forced out of their homes due to violence. But she had a real challenge for us. And I kind of want to go with that one because it is very hopeful. She asked us the question, she challenged us, what are your bamboo sticks? Now, Pastor Gabriel and others worked for bamboo sticks so that they could use those bamboo sticks to build a church. They were displaced from their homes, hundreds and hundreds and hundreds of miles away from where they live, but they wanted to build a church. They worked for bamboo sticks. So she challenged us and said, what are the bamboo sticks? What are the things that we can be doing for God today? Really helpful stuff. Coming up now to 11. Before we get there, I've got a couple of songs that I'm going to play for you.
1: This year, you've got the power.
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1: In this update, a prominent sportsman has been granted name suppression after appearing in Wellington District Court this morning over an incident involving a police dog over the weekend. He faces charges of assault with intent to injure, resisting police and causing loss by deception. It's understood the incident in Wellington's Rongotai stemmed from an allegedly unpaid taxi fare early on Saturday morning. He was taken to hospital with non-serious police dog bites. The man's been remanded without plea until next month. A relative of the man hit our newsroom reporter's camera as security personnel escorted the group to a back entrance. An infrastructure expert says New Zealanders shouldn't outright reject the opportunity offered by new data centres. The Green Party wants a one-year pause on new artificial intelligence centres being consented. It says it would give regulations time to catch up to ensure that new centres benefit the country. Infrastructure New Zealand Chief Executive Nick Leggett says there needs to be a balanced approach.
2: New Zealand, in its typical style, it's got to walk and chew gum at the same time. I think we've got to open the door to the opportunity, but also work out how we can maximise the benefit for New Zealand.
1: National's leader says his government's already done a lot to fund medicines, but wants to do more. The ACT Party is pledging a 1% health budget funding increase every year until 2033, eventually matching Australia's 12% share. Christopher Luxon says his party will release their own policy in due course. He says its track record shows they've already done a lot in this area.
3: We put that $604 million in that first budget, and that got us 66 new medicines, I think 33 new cancer ones, helping 250,000 Kiwis.
1: The Bay of Plenty MP says fresh slips at Moau in Mount Maunganui are putting further strain on the community. Adams Avenue remains closed after 8,000 cubic metres of debris came down over the weekend. The three new slips are near the original landslide, which claimed six lives in January. MP Tom Rutherford

0: says these slips haven't impacted the restored track to the summit.
1: It is very targeted to that one main landslide area that was part of the holiday campground.
0: German police have swarmed the area where they found the suspect of an attack on a Berlin Pride event and killed him. A manhunt was launched after a van was driven into a crowd yesterday, killing one woman and injuring at least 29 people. The 21-year-old accused was killed by officers after rushing towards emergency services with a knife. As translated by the BBC, a Berlin police officer says they were able to locate him in a garden in the west of the city.
2: We had to stop him. We did that with gunfire and he died as a result. We are not currently looking for others.
0: History for a New Zealand-owned cargo airline today, becoming the first international operator to fly into the new Western Sydney International Airport. Two Texel air flights, one from Brisbane and the next from Adelaide, are due into the airport's new 24-hour cargo hub today. The day marks the start of cargo services for the airport, with passenger services taking off in October. To sport, a confidence-boosting netball win for New Zealand in Glasgow. They've beaten world number 4 Jamaica 53-48 in their second pool match at the Commonwealth Games. Coach Dame Nolene Tauruas welcomed the outing.
3: Knowing that we're heading in the right direction, knowing that there's more that we can do to keep possession of the ball, but it's massive for us in regards to that overall performance and obviously the win.
0: New Zealand next meet Uganda on Wednesday morning. Zach Lomax will head back to league in 2028 as the fifth signing of the Papua New Guinea Chiefs. He'll see out his contract with the Western Force in Super Rugby next year. And Shane van Gisbergen has finished 16th in the latest NASCAR Cup Series race at Indianapolis. That's News and Sport. I'm Malcolm Jordan.
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5: Rima Weather.
6: Kia ora, taking a look at the weather across the country. Northland, also Gisborne, Hawke's Bay and Wide Up are fine spells, the odd shower around. For the remainder of the North Island, generally find some frost about and a possible shower about Auckland today. Buller to Westland, mainly fine with isolated showers about Buller this morning. For Nelson, Marlborough, Canterbury and Otago, excluding Clutham, mostly fine with severe frost in places. High cloud about Otago from this afternoon and a possible late shower for Dunedin. Clutha, Southland and Fiordland. Occasional showers about Fiordland and Stewart Island. Partly cloudy elsewhere with one or two showers. And for the Chatham Islands, showers, some may be heavy today, easing this afternoon with gale southerlies easing.
5: From the Bible. Do not let any unwholesome talk come out of your mouths, but only what is helpful for building others up according to their needs, that it may benefit those who listen. Words to live by on Rima.
6: And those words to live by from the book of Ephesians, that's Ephesians 4 verse 29. Atamaria, so good to be with you, 5 minutes after 11 o'clock. Me, Diane Campbell, filling in for Andrew Urquhart today. He will be back on the show tomorrow. So, yeah, it's a Monday after a weekend. How was your weekend? I've got to say, it was one of those weekends for me where I really just wanted to be inside with a blanket and a good book. But I had a lot planned, so none of that was happening over the weekend. What I did get to do, though, was some very fun things. I went to a film called The Odyssey. You may have heard it, a little old film by Christopher Nolan. If you're planning to go, and I know it's not a film for everyone, there's violence in there, but if you are planning to go, I've got a hot tip for you a little bit later in the hour, okay? Something that just prepare yourself for, that perhaps doesn't happen in other movies. Yeah, more details on the way. More details on the way too as to what we're taking a look at this hour. But first, this from One Common and a Live City, it's Hold On To You.

0: One Common and a Live City with Hold On To You. It is Rima. 9 minutes after 11 o'clock. Hey, how is your day going at the start of your day? Or perhaps right now, are you using AI to help you along with the job that you are doing? For or against? It's an interesting and unusual time in history as we kind of figure out what this AI thing is all about. Now, last week, I actually caught up with Thomas Scrimmager from Maxim Institute. We talked about data centres. And data centres, they've been around for a long time, but they're kind of exploding across the world as more and more spaces are needed to fuel AI. Now, the Prime Minister says New Zealand is late to the party when it comes to AI data centres. And interesting to see that the Green Party wants a one-year pause on new centres while rules for the industry are developed. If you've got any thoughts or comments on this one, I'd love to hear from you. We did get a comment last week from text ending 494. Saying this, hi, my thoughts are that although AI is great, computer components such as GPU and RAM have quadrupled in price and are continuing to rise. This is because the data centres have millions on these components inside their server machines. And look, I have heard that too. I have a son who is very interested in building computers. And yeah, it's becoming less and less accessible as a result of that. Yeah, just more and more expensive as a result. But if you do have any thoughts and comments, maybe you agree. It's great, however, or it's great. And, you know, this is just a time in history where we're just kind of figuring things out. Then do let me know. Coming up very shortly, a conversation that Andrew had with Samuel Bilton from Family First, taking a look at this year's Association for Responsible Citizenship Conference in London. I think it's known as ARC, which focuses on the themes of rebuilding broken aspects of society. Now, interestingly, this year the conference grappled in particular with artificial intelligence and the implications of that. So that conversation coming up in just a moment. And then a little bit later, a very different conversation with Lynn Taylor and myself from Otago University, taking a look at meaningful words that enrich our understandings and worldviews. In particular, a te reo word, which has recently been named the most beautiful by a language app. More on that a little bit later in the hour.
1: 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Attention the CEO. Or email admin@rimamedia.co.nz. 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To find out more about this formal complaints process, go to their website, bsa.govt.nz.
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0: Hope Dast. If the Lord builds the house, it is Rema. 17 minutes after 11 o'clock. Recently, Family First Samuel Bilton caught up with Andrew Urquhart talking about this year's Association for Responsible Citizenship Conference. That is a mouthful. Recently, this happened in London, and the theme this year was focusing on rebuilding broken aspects of society. In particular, the conference grappled with the implications of artificial intelligence, its risks, its ethical dilemmas, and whether it's a tool to serve humanity or vice versa. Listen in. Here's the conversation.
1: A significant event happened in London a couple of weeks back now. It was the annual conference, the ARC conference, the Alliance for Responsible Citizenship. Now, this was founded a few years ago now, quite a few significant people involved in its founding and establishment, and seriously, an intimidating speaker lineup of people from all different parts of the world, and an opportunity to ask some questions about our society and our culture, what's broken in that culture, and in particular this year a focus on what can we do to start rebuilding some of the things which are broken. Someone who had the opportunity to attend the ARC conference in London, a member of the team at Family First, Samuel Bilton. Samuel, kia ora, thanks for your time today.
2: Yeah, good to be here. Thank you.
1: Can I say, pretty jealous, actually. I have been watching on YouTube, but the opportunity to be there, to be in the room when people are presenting their vision for the future of the world from a worldview where you're able to see what is possible, that must have been pretty exciting.
2: It was exciting. It was a real privilege to be there. And it really was just a stellar lineup and so much to try and digest. I was frantically writing notes as I went. And it's given me a lot to think about coming home to be involved with my work here in Family First. So it was great.
1: Honestly, just me watching on YouTube, it was, the expression, it's overused, but drinking from a fire hose. And honestly, I can just watch a video, pause for a bit, then watch another video for you in the room. It was speaker after speaker after speaker and some pretty hard-hitting topics.
2: Yes, absolutely. And they were short stints too. So you had about 15, maybe 20 minutes and then bang, straight on to the next panel or next speaker. And it was a big day, a long day of just, quality content. But you're right, drinking from a fire hose would be an apt analogy for sure.
1: Anything that stood out from you? I mean, you go into an event like this with certain expectations, go, oh gosh, I have to make sure that I see that one. But anything that was perhaps a surprise standout for you in terms of the messages or the speakers that you heard?
2: Yeah, well, I particularly enjoyed some of the conversations around AI because it's something that I've been thinking a little bit about recently. We did a counterculture panel on it with my young panel at Family First, but just taking that conversation to another level, perhaps from world leaders who are both, some of them very pro AI, thinking it's going to be basically the salvation of us all, to some that are much more pessimistic or concerned about its potential dangers. And so that was the great thing about ARC, is that it fostered that open conversation, that free exchange of ideas, even from people that didn't necessarily agree. And a topic like AI was a good example of that. So I was really lapping that up and weighing things up in my mind as to those pros and cons.
1: This was a big topic. I mean, it continues to be a big topic, of course. And actually, hey, a brave new world and a promise for future generations. But I don't want to be too cynical, but okay, the people that are building this have also figured out how to monetize this. Not necessarily everybody involved in the AI equation has mankind's best interests at heart, perhaps.
2: No, and you have to say that a lot of the people that are particularly excited about AI have a lot of money to gain from it. So that is definitely a warning sign or red flag. Some that are more concerned about the flourishing of the human soul have some more concerns about it. And one of those would be Jonathan Pageau.
1: Yep.
2: Did a great speech, great talk. And that one is on YouTube. I'd encourage people to go check it out. And he was just using some old historical tales or stories, but just using those stories to point us to the fact that we need to be asking some similar questions of what exactly AI is here to do. Are we serving AI? Is AI serving us? And more importantly, who as individual people do we serve? Because that is going to be really our inoculation in this, like you say, brave new world of AI.
1: Yeah, and hey, the Jonathan Peugeot one, again, is a standout for me just watching at home. But I think the clickbait headline was something about watch this video and you'll never use ChatGPT again. Or something. I mean, it wasn't quite that, but of course, that's that was probably an AI-generated headline, ironically.
2: Yes, probably. Yeah, yeah. I thought it was a little bit sensational as well. Probably not what he was actually going for, but the talk itself, very good.
1: And some of the points on that, actually, about who is it serving? What is the benefit to mankind? And who is also carrying the cost of that? Who bears the consequences of some of these decisions being made? Are we removing our humanity from from our future, perhaps?
2: Yes. Yes, no, you're right. He raised some good questions to ask to the audience and some challenges as well, just saying we need to become people that are more fully human. We need to encourage our children and our, you know, nieces and nephews to be more fully human, meaning do things that only humans can do, do things that develop the human soul, our character, virtue, things that AI can't replace, things that matter to the Lord. And so, yeah, he just said that, hey, these are the solutions, the technical solution to this AI, apocalypse would be a dramatic word, but yeah, the changing world for sure.
1: Yeah, certainly challenging stuff. Now, Jonathan, an example of somebody who brought his faith perspective to the art conference, and there was a number of people who did that. Like you say, though, there was a diversity of opinion, both politically and theologically at the conference. People, I suppose, made a point of disagreeing agreeably on a range of different topics. And actually, this is one of the refreshing things about the conference. It wasn't a particular ideological point of view that was being peddled, although I'm sure some journalists would disagree.
2: Yes. No, it definitely did have that free exchange of ideas. There was some common ground on the things that really mattered most. And I'd say those are the fact that the Western values that have underpinned our society are good and should be celebrated, should be looked back on fondly, and should be rebuilt in order to build flourishing societies moving forward. And on top of that, there was definitely a consensus that those are rooted in biblical truth, even for those people that aren't followers of God or of Christianity, for themselves personally. And so there was that solid common ground. But outside of that, there was freedom to disagree, to weigh things up back and forward, AI and other topics as well. So, yeah.
1: What was it like between the speakers? Because for those of us just watching on YouTube, that's all you get. But to be able to meet new people, to engage with others, the social networking, and I don't mean online, but actually face-to-face. What was that part of the conference like for you, Samuel?
2: Yeah, that one caught me off guard, to be honest, and it was something that I didn't really expect, but was one of the biggest blessings of the conference for me, was I went there, I went with Simon O'Connor, a colleague from Family First, but I met other young guys my age who really love the Lord, who are very invested in their communities. One of them was a missionary. One of them was a young business leader. And so we kind of developed this little group and we all sat at the table together because it was set in kind of banquet style tables in this big hall, the whole conference. And so, yeah, to spend the conference just rubbing shoulders with other young men who have similar passions and focuses for their life was a real treat and something that I didn't expect. So, yeah, it was a blessing.
1: Very good indeed. Another theme that did emerge from some of the speakers that I've seen, and I certainly haven't got through the whole catalogue, is as we look to the future, as we attempt to build this brave new world that everybody is hoping that we will achieve, a recurring message from people that said that maybe as the West we have failed at least one generation of young people, particularly young men who have been chewed up and spat out by a number of different forces within our society and culture, and certainly a bit of a dark picture, but also offering some hope in that space.
2: Yes. Yes, it's an important conversation. It came up quite a bit throughout the conference and something that I'm very personally passionate about as well. And if we're looking at these Western countries and the fact that we're trying to get young men in particular passionate about serving those countries, well, they need to, one, be celebrated as young men as something that they have something to offer these countries, but they also need to be proud enough of their countries that they want to serve them, whether it's in the military or something else. And so when they're told that not only them, but their countries and their country's heritage is somehow rotten to the core, then it's not exactly very inspiring for young men to get up and make something of their lives and to do so in a sacrificial way. And so by reclaiming not only their cultural foundations and their country's foundations, but also saying, hey, you have something unique to offer your country and your family and your community. That's what helps that sense of purpose rise up in young men. And that's really the driving force behind them. And so, yes, that was spoken about. And it's just crucial, really, if we are going to, as you say, rebuild something positive in the Western world.
1: Samuel, I'm sure you're still processing all that you heard and experienced during this conference. But how will you do things different as a result of what you heard, who you met, the messages, the ideas that were presented at this conference? Were there takeaways for you of saying, hey, look, this is how I will apply this to my work, my ministry, and my online community?
2: Mm. Yes, difficult to say one particular thing I'd do differently. A lot of these topics I'd spent a lot of time digging into, but they really just brought a new wave of understanding, as you say, to be in the room. There's something contagious about that. Mm-hmm. And then there are other topics that I really didn't know all that much about that I learned a lot on. And so I'll be digging into those a bit more to pass on to through the various Family First channels that we have. And one of those would be the climate change debate, obviously highly controversial, as with many of the other topics. But they had experts on those topics discussing back and forward some approaches to that and how we best should go about addressing this climate change issue without causing huge harm and destruction to people. So that topic in particular, I'm going to look at quite differently, continue to dig into, and then pass on through Family First's various social channels. But the rest of the topics that Family First are passionate about, the family, the unborn child, schooling, all of those types of things, just reiterated through the conference and just kind of reinforced my passions around those. So yeah, those are my main takeaways.
1: Now, I would encourage people to look at the videos on YouTube. If you just search ARC, then there's plenty of videos there as well. But also encourage people to engage with the videos, the live streaming, the work that Family First are doing. Samuel, for people to connect with how you are applying what you have learnt in the in the New Zealand context, what's the best way of people to connect with that?
2: Yeah, well, whatever social medias that people use, whether it's Facebook, Instagram, YouTube, X, all of those will have our Family First account on them. And then you'll see Bob's content, Simon O'Connor's and myself. So I have a Built on Truth show, one or two episodes a week coming out for that. And also Counterculture, where I host a panel of young people discussing relevant current topics, many of which would have been spoken about at ARC. So you'll see plenty of content coming out from everyone at the team at Family First across all social media channels.
1: I really appreciate the work that you do and the light that you shine in this space. Samuel, thanks so much for joining us on the program once again.
2: Thank you for having me.
0: And that was Family First Samuel Bilton talking with Andrew Urquhart. If you've got any thoughts or comments on this, do get in touch. I invite you to do so. 8168 is the text number. Make sure you put the keyword comments, a space, and then your message. Here's Brooke Franson.

0: Rest your weary heart.
1: That is Brooke Franson with Psalm 42. You're listening into Rema Thoughts and Comments. It's 11:34. Now, words. I have to admit, I know a lot of English words. I would love to understand some more words from around the world. Now, recently, a certain app has come out naming the world's most beautiful word by language. This word happens to be a Te Reo Māori word. And to tell us more about this, we have Lynn Taylor, from Otago University. Lynn, firstly, a welcome to the show.
2: Kia ora, thank you. It's lovely to be with you again.
1: Yeah, so let's talk about this. Tell us a little bit more about this app and about which word they've named.
2: Yeah, so there's this very popular language learning platform and app called Babbel, which, you know, the biblically literate among you will notice that that is a term from Scripture, from the Old Testament, but very popular for language learning and, yeah, well used across all sorts of different languages. I have friends who use it. I haven't used it myself, but, you know, people rate it as excellent in terms of helping to learn languages. But one of the things that they do is they write articles and conduct a little bit of research. I'm not quite sure how the research goes, how they do it. But one of the things that they did recently was name the word Kaitiakitanga as the most beautiful word in the world. And what's not to like about that? To have a little bit of Te Reo Māori across the world.
1: That is just... I mean, look, firstly, it's just lovely. Did they say why this word was more extraordinary than any other?
2: Yeah, so the Radio New Zealand article on this reported that it stood out for its distinctive sound, its layered meaning, and its cultural significance. And they went on to say that it brings together everything that makes a word extraordinary: distinctive sound, profound meaning, and this one's really interesting, a concept that has no direct equivalent in many other languages. So there's something really unique about this beautiful kupu, this beautiful word from Aotearoa New Zealand, that isn't something that's captured easily into language. And so that makes it really distinct.
1: So let's talk about what this word actually means. What is the theme of Kaitiakitanga? Tell us more about
2: Kaitiakitanga. I'm not a linguist and I'm not an expert in Te Reo Māori by any stretch. And so what I know about this word is that it holds this meaning of guardianship and protection and stewardship, which, you know, 21st century world is something that we need a lot of as well. So the kaitiaki part of the word means guardian or steward. Yeah, the word recognises that as human persons, we are deeply connected to the environment, to nature, to this land that we are on. And that comes with that comes a degree of responsibility back to the land, to creation, to this world that God made and is very good. And so I think Kaitiakitanga picks up that concept beautifully in terms of our stewardship, our role in helping to protect this world, this beautiful creation that we are a part of.
1: Yeah, as caretakers of this earth, right? It is such a beautiful word. Do you think it points to God? Do you think these words that are, you know, you and I and many others listening to this radio station, we may think of English words that point to God, but these words surely point to God and his creation as well.
2: Yeah, I think they do. And I think there's something about the way that this word and also some of the other words on that list of, they had a short list of 15, I think, words that they chose between. And many of those other words on that list as well kind of point to mystery and wonder, to collective responsibility, to belonging, to neighbourliness, to relationality, to recognizing the good in others, to contributing to the good in ways that just seem to me to be very values that are very aligned with Scripture and with the Christian faith.
1: And I'm thinking too, I think the English language has so much beauty in it as well, But sometimes words do fall a little short. You know, I'm thinking of the word love as well. We can love, have a romantic love. It's still under that word love. We can love our children, love our neighbour, but we also can love a packet of chips. You know, sometimes that word love just doesn't seem broad enough in the English language.
2: We certainly can, yeah. So those words that have so much meaning that it kind of loses some meaning along the way can certainly be an issue. Whereas some of the depth of like a word like katiangitanga is so meaning laden, and which helps to keep that, I guess, the direction and the focus and the intent of the word very much in line as well.
1: Yeah. Now, you were saying too that you've been at an international conference recently, the International Association of Mission Studies. How important is it to know some of these beautiful words in other languages so that we can connect with people on a deeper basis, perhaps on a missional basis as well?
2: Yeah, so it was interesting at that conference how one of the words from this list from Babel was Ubuntu, which is probably a word that is familiar to lots of people coming out of the African context and meaning, again, that sense of collective responsibility, relationality, social justice dimensions to it. And so, you know, a word like that can be used at an international conference and it holds this meaning that is understood to some extent by everybody, understood much more deeply by people in the African context that it comes from, but it can hold this deep meaning, this deep significance that does, it elevates non-Western understandings. It enables these things that hold such meaning for different people to come to the fore and to be elevated in beautiful ways. Yeah.
1: Yeah. And I think there is that joint understanding that actually we are to be caretakers of this earth. We are to look after not only the people around us, but also where we live as well. And I think that is expressed beautifully in those words. Lynn, thank you so much for being a part of today's show. I love talking about the beauty of words. I love talking about their significance and, of course, looking at how they can shape how we relate to others and how we relate to our creation and our God as well. Thanks again for being a part of the show.
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0: Mercy Me was Sing Like You've Already Won. It is Rima. Hey, I do hope you had a good weekend, whatever you got up to. For me, it felt like a busy weekend. Probably compared to some people, it wouldn't be, but for me, it just felt like there was a lot on. One of the things I did, and I'm glad I got to see it, was I went to see the film The Odyssey. Now, there is a lot of talk around this film. There are a lot of people going to see it. And I can understand why. It is an epic movie. There is a big story. It's based on Homer's Odyssey. And there's a lot of action going on. Now, it's not a film for everyone. There is violence in there, a bit of swearing. But for the most part, compared to a lot of films these days, it seemed less gratuitous. But I will say this. It is big, it is loud, and it is long. About 3 hours, I think. Anyway, I mentioned I have a hot tip. I'll tell you about that in just a moment. But I want to tell you the thing that impressed me most, because I did actually really enjoy the film. The thing that impressed me most was the fact that Christopher Nolan, the director, didn't use CGI to bring some of the amazing, mythical creatures and characters to life. So, I mean, if you were to go and see it, there is a lot of action, a lot of things happening, a lot of scenes where you think, oh, the computer did that. No, apparently not. How did they do it? Well, animatronics, it was one of the things that could be moved and manipulated. Clever editing, camera angles. There is forced perspective in there. So yeah, there were lots of little tricks that they used, that the camera did, that made you think that things were a certain way, and it worked. I wouldn't have known otherwise, and I would have thought, oh, they just got the computer to do it, AI, whatever. No. So to me, this film is a testament to human creativity, and that's the kind of thing that I think we need to, I don't know, just to encourage that, yes, it is worth doing these things and doing them well. And it certainly has been the case, because the film's doing incredibly well across the world. If you haven't seen it yet, The Odyssey. Now, here's my hot tip. So I went along to the film. It was 5 o'clock viewing, and I knew that we didn't have any snacks because I wasn't that prepared, and I just knew we were going to need some food. So I was like, we got there about 4:50, 10 minutes before the film starts. I'm like, I'm cold, I want a hot drink. So, you know, we had to wait for that to be made. I wanted some food, so we had to wait for that. We didn't end up going into the movie theatre until about probably 5:07. Now, unlike other films where there are like 20 minutes of previews and ads, this film had already started at that stage. And I suspect maybe the movie theatre, with it being such a long film, maybe did that deliberately. I don't know if that's going to be the case if you're going to the movies, but that was the case where I went. So don't muck around is what I'm trying to say. There we go, my hot tip. Coming up now to midday, we'll have the latest news and weather for you in just a moment.
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4: So glad you've joined us on Thoughts and Comments with Andrew Urquhart. But don't let him do all the talking. Let us know your thoughts and comments. 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
0: Now, earlier in the show, we were talking AI. Charmaine got in touch to say, look, I think AI is a helpful tool, but it must never be allowed to become a substitute for the blessed Holy Spirit, who teaches us all things and brings to our remembrance things that Jesus said. Thank you so much for getting in touch. If you too would like to send us a comment, 8168 is the number. Make sure you put the keyword comments.

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1: In this update, a prominent sportsman has been granted name suppression after appearing in Wellington District Court this morning over an incident involving a police dog over the weekend. The man faces charges of assault with intent to injure, resisting police, and causing loss by deception. Tobias McIntosh has more.
2: It is understood the incident in Wellington's Rongotai stemmed from an allegedly unpaid taxi fare early on Saturday morning. He was taken to hospital with non-serious police dog bites. The man's been remanded without plea until next month.
1: Our newsroom reporter says a relative of the man hit their camera as security personnel escorted the group to a back entrance. Young people chasing the perfect body with black market peptides are turning up at GPs with alarming side effects. Royal New Zealand College of GPs President Luke Bradford says he's recently treated patients suffering bizarre bruising, heart palpitations, recurring headaches, and reduced sex drive after injecting the drugs. He says peptides are popular with young men trying to improve their gym performance, but believes many users are unlikely to admit to their GP they've injected the unapproved substances. MedSafe issued a safety alert about peptides in May and says it's received 4 reports of adverse reactions since. A patient advocate says ACT's medicine funding pledge lays a challenge for other political parties. ACT wants the percent of health budget spending going to medicines to increase 1% a year until 2033, eventually matching Australia's 12% share. Patient voice Aotearoa's Malcolm Mulholland says other parties should also step up.
3: There are some 600,000 New Zealanders missing out on medicines. That's a big voting block. And most people would rather see medicines being prioritised over other government expenditure.
1: Police in Berlin say they're treating a deadly strike on a Pride event as an Islamist terror attack. A 21-year-old ploughed a van into a large crowd during the Berlin Pride celebrations in the weekend, killing one woman and injuring at least 29 others. Officers shot the accused dead after a 16-hour manhunt when he charged at them with a knife. Europe correspondent Gavin Gray says people come to the event from across Europe.
4: And I'm afraid the scenes in Berlin, very, very reminiscent to others where a car or a vehicle has been used as a weapon of attack.
1: Banks appear to be working on closing the gap as savings account interest rates stay low. The financial markets authorities found all but one of our 8 largest banks lifted floating mortgage rates 25 basis points after the OCR went up this month. The average bank lifted its savings rates just 17 basis points. Massey University expert Claire Matthews says they can't yet pass those rates on in